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1: And you just got into all the appliances. And so here we go.
2: Paint the cabinets. Just paint the cabinets.
1: Yeah, well, there you go. Spray from a distance. Yeah, spray them. Yeah, don't touch them.
2: The romanticized idea.
1: Okay, stupid TV shows.
2: And I'm going to keep going back around, though, is because the market is high, people are buying smaller, older homes that do need some work. And so you do have to estimate that you may not be able to afford the nice new home.
1: I'm fine with that.
2: Yeah.
1: But don't get into these major rehabs and just go rent the old movie, The Money Pit, from the 1980s or 90s or whenever that movie came out. And you'll just see all the humor around it. And it's not funny, really.

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3: You know, there's some things people don't realize about wills. 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And 70-year-olds die. Everyone needs a will. 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And there's nothing worse than a lawyer except a frustrated lawyer. 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If you're not sure where to start, text quiz to 33789, and we'll help you figure out which option fits your situation. Nick is with us in Detroit. Hi, Nick. How are you?
4: Hey, good. How are you? Thanks for taking the call.
3: Sure. What's up?
4: Sure. So my wife and I, we manage most of our investments ourselves, and we just sort of follow the broad strategy of, you know, index funds or other broad mutual funds. But recently, as our net worth has been increasing, Fidelity has been calling and they're trying to sell us on SMAs or separately managed accounts.
3: Mm-hmm.
4: And from some reading, we've got some reservations, but curious what your thoughts are.
3: Well, it's basically an individualized mutual fund without as much diversification, but it's really appealing to you DIYers. There's nothing wrong with it, except it's just not as efficient as a good mutual fund. I can buy good mutual funds and whip your butt with it.
4: I see. So one of the things that they were pushing that they do, like tax harvesting and trying to offset all their gains by taking losses.
3: Yeah, that's fine. You can actually do that with a mutual fund, too.
5: Mm-hmm.
4: Okay.
3: You don't have to have single stocks to do that.
4: That makes sense. The one thing that concerned me, though, is like with buying mutual funds, we typically just buy and hold for a long time. So everything sort of turns to long-term gains pretty reliably. And with this, like, they'd be sort of buying and selling stocks frequently, and so we wouldn't sort of have that, and we'd have some short-term And if we ever need that money, we'd be paying essentially income.
3: If the only way, if you don't pay any taxes with this, it's because your tax harvesting outdid your gains, which means you're not making any money. You have to lose as much money as you make to have no taxes with tax harvesting.
4: Sure, that makes sense.
3: It's the only way it works. And so tax harvesting is smart because we're going to take the losses and offset some of our gains, and we're getting out of the stupid stock that we're losing money on. That's tax harvesting.
5: Yeah, and with the Fidelity account, Nick, is somebody going to be doing that for you, managing that? Or with this SMA, will it be you doing that? That's a lot of work.
4: Yeah, it would be them.
5: Yeah. Okay. It's good.
3: Yeah. I mean, Fidelity's a good company. I own some of their funds. I do not use them to manage my money. I have a professional broker who is not dialed in on one brand, a SmartVestor Pro. They're not brand loyal, and they're going to do what's best for Dave, not for Fidelity. And that broker is going to manage that in such a way that if there's tax harvesting to be done, fine. But I don't want to set up my portfolio to go rushing towards tax harvesting. That means I'm losing money. I would rather have no taxes to harvest, meaning no losses. It's not possible.
5: Right.
3: But I would rather have that to be my goal rather than, ooh, tax harvesting. You know, it's kind of cool, but that's just taking advantage of something that went bad. That's all it is. So, now, I, you know, Charles, you've chosen to do this way. I've got...
5: Nick.
3: I'm sorry, Nick. Rachel and Winston have substantial money in mutual funds. Dave and Sharon have substantial money in the stock market, and neither one of us use either of the processes you've been using.
5: And index funds are easy too. Just the S&P. Yeah. I mean, yeah.
3: If you want
5: anything under that umbrella.
3: Yeah, index funds. What's called, you know, it's a Boglehead. Bogle invented the Vanguard brand, and he started the push on the index funds because the index outperforms a lot of the mutual funds, and that's true. But there's a lot of mutual funds that still outperform the indexes
5: too. Find them, yeah.
3: You just got to go find them. They're not. It's not. It's not.
5: And that's why
3: science.
5: Having a SmartVestor Pro in your corner is great, because they know it. They know those accounts inside and out, which is great.
3: My SmartVestor Pro is never going to bring me a mutual fund that has not outperformed the index.
5: Mm-hmm.
3: Because he knows immediately. The first thing I'm going to ask is, "This has outperformed the index, right?" And that's kind of a Ramsey thing, you know.
5: Yeah. So for people out there investing, have those high standards. That's not just for you to be pushing to. If you have a mutual fund, for it to be outperforming.
3: Yeah.
5: Those are very valid.
3: You know, I understand that. Okay, so let's talk
5: about
3: it. But
5: be very valid. You know what I mean? Like, that's a valid question. That's not just or a statement to make if you have an investment professional in your life. Push them on that.
3: Yeah. So, Nick, back to your original question. Fidelity is a good company. I don't have a problem with them. They're not like a whole life company that's ripping people off. I tell people to stay away from them. They're a good company. They've got, I guess, Fidelity. Magellan is probably still the largest or one of the largest, one of the two largest mutual funds in the world. It's the first one to go over $1 billion years ago when I was first getting in the business. It was like, woo, Fidelity Magellan. It was the thing. And it was the hot chick, you know. And so it's a good company. The concept that they're talking about is not a bad concept. Tax harvesting is not a bad thing. It is a bad goal, but it's not a bad thing to do as a minor goal. Take advantage of the things that went wrong. That's all it is. Mm-hmm. But we don't want things to go wrong very often. It's not thick. But overall, whether we're doing your DIY approach or whether you're doing your modified DIY approach with them, the research says you're going to underperform a portfolio of actively managed people looking at good growth stock mutual funds with long track records, and you ride the ups and downs of the market, and you don't sit and chew your fingernails off looking at your computer screen all the time talking about this. And so the research says getting in the market in a good, steady fund that has good performance ratios, good expense ratios, and staying, and don't screw around with it all the time, outperforms all the stuff you're talking about. That's what the research says. And also, it has a lot less anxiety. So that's what we do, and it's also what we recommend. But I would not throw you under the bus or what you're talking about under the bus. I just think if you click to the right two better notches, you would do what we're doing. But if you want to stay where you are, you're not over in the dumb side, okay? You're not over in the crazy or getting ripped off side. You're not buying whole life or indexed universal life or something where your insurance agent's acting like a investment professional, and they're not really. They're just a stupid insurance agent. And so you know, that kind of stuff. You're not anywhere near that end of the spectrum. You're over on our side of the boat, okay? So we love you, and we hope it works for you. And you apparently get some joy out of tinkering with all this and your nerdiness, and that's fun, too. I don't get joy from messing with it. That's the other thing. I don't want to screw with it.
5: I was going to say, for the average person out there, that's to me, the parts of money. If you can outsource, once you understand it all, right, you're not turning a blind eye, but you have someone else helping you with this. Yeah. I mean, it's almost like an automatic out of your checking that you pay bill. Like, there's something about outsourcing some of this button clicking in the financial space. Yeah. Is it takes the brain calories out for you that are all juggling 1,000 different things in your life. This is one less thing that you feel like you need to check in on all the time.
3: I know I know how to cut my grass, and I know how to make it look perfect, but it's a lot more fun for someone else to do it.
5: Yeah. The outsourcing.
3: I know how to change my disc brakes, but I don't want to bust my knuckles with a wrench.
5: Yeah.
3: It's a lot more fun for somebody else to do it that knows how to do it. And they're going to be faster at it, more efficient, and
5: that's it.
3: The net. I'm not saving that much after I pay myself $1 an hour for changing my own brakes or mowing my own grass.
5: Yeah, and when you try to DIY all financial stuff, you guys, you miss out on these professionals, whether it's real estate, you know, trying to sell your home yourself versus having a real estate agent. You know, your taxes could be
3: you're right.
5: Either way, but find
3: the data on that one's there.
5: Yes, FSBA, I know.
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5: 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I'm living proof.

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4: From ABC News, I'm Wayne Cabot. Meta just got slapped with a $500 million-plus penalty for the way it designs Facebook and Instagram. A judge in New Mexico rules Meta is fueling a youth mental health crisis with features like endless scrolling and autoplay and notifications. The order says Meta must pay $567 million for treatment and prevention programs, the judge saying that it created a public nuisance. Meta says it will appeal. It is confident, it says, that its record of protecting teens online is strong. President Trump says munitions to help America fight wars are being manufactured as needed, pushing back on this.
5: Sources tell ABC News that when President Trump backed away from his recent threat to launch a massive attack on Iran, one factor he considered was warnings from his advisors that the missile stockpile was dwindling. The president acknowledging he'd like more.
6: With that being said, we always want more. We have to have more.
7: It takes years to make new Patriot missiles. Each one is assembled nearly entirely by hand, and they cost almost $4 million each. Compare that to the drones that Iran has been using in this war. Those cost about $35,000 each.
4: ABC's Rachel Scott. There's a manhunt now underway for a 27-year-old suspect after police in Arizona say two bodies were found in the backyard of a home. Officers finding a large amount of blood inside the house.
8: The grisly scene outside Phoenix. Authorities finding two people dead, triggering an international manhunt for a missing couple's son. Authorities responding to a welfare check Tuesday at the home of a husband, wife, and their adult son in Avondale, Arizona. Investigators say no one was inside the home, but they immediately saw signs of foul play.
4: ABC's Melissa Adun. Scientists have for the first time used AI to create viruses that don't exist in nature. The report in the journal Science says that the research did not use data on viruses that could infect people. This is ABC News.
9: Here's the official forecast. Mostly cloudy and 71 tonight. Partly sunny tomorrow. Could see some afternoon showers and thunderstorms. Reaching 90 for a high heat index will make it feel like 99. Tomorrow night, partly cloudy, 72. Saturday, scattered showers and thunderstorms. We will get to 90 degrees. Saturday night, partly cloudy, down to 73. Sunday, mostly sunny. A slight chance of afternoon showers and thunderstorms. Our high, 86 degrees. 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

0: Welcome back to the Ramsey Show in the Fairwinds Credit Union studio. Rachel Cruz, Ramsey personality. My daughter is my co-host today. Lindsay is with us in Los Angeles. Hi, Lindsay. How are you?
1: I'm drowning and on the dumb side of things, Dave.
0: Ouch.
1: But thanks for taking my call.
0: Ouch. I'm sorry.
2: Lindsay.
0: What's going on, kiddo?
1: So I will withhold my emotions as best as I can because I know this isn't a therapy session, but I'm definitely, I'm in general relief right now, which is $221 a month and food stamps. I've been on disability for about 2 years. I had temporary disability run out in February, which is why I'm on general relief right now with food stamps. And just found out I'm not allowed to pay debt off with the $221 I receive, which is, I mean, obviously, how can I survive on that and pay off debt? I have $20,000 in plus in credit card debt over the last couple of years. And unfortunately, this isn't my first rodeo of paying off debt and trying to
0: What is the what's the nature of your disability?
1: So I had a total hip replacement, and I had a when I tried to go in for surgery last year, I had an anxiety attack, and that kind of put me in about 3 to 4 months of hot flashes and basically palpitations and emergency room visits and medications and all that. And then I was able to finally get the surgery, which is successful. I'm still under doctor's care, though, and am not allowed to get unemployment or work. So that's
2: how old are you, Lindsay?
1: 49.
2: Okay.
0: And so your hip surgery occurred. Did you do a hip replacement?
1: Yeah, total hip replacement.
0: Okay, and you're up and around. And the hip replacement was how long ago?
1: March, beginning of March, so about 4 months out, 5 months out.
0: Okay, so based on the hip replacement, you would be able to go back to work, but the anxiety and some of the mental issues, the emotional issues are keeping you from it. Is that right?
1: Not necessarily. They haven't cleared me completely.
0: Why?
1: Most
0: people that I know that have had hip replacements are back going within 2 weeks.
1: And sadly, I've been kind of, that's been thrown at me. Why are you special? Because you're 6 months still on disability. So I don't know, other than my expertise or my training is in a medical field, and the surgeon did say that because of the work that I do, he prefers to keep people 6 months out. So that's the only reason I have been given, and that's what I tell others.
0: Okay. The reason I'm asking you all these questions is that what you have is an income crisis. Agreed?
1: Yes, sir.
0: Okay. Because $221 isn't going to do anything. That's not even going to feed you.
1: By God's grace, I've been blessed to have a rent-free stay with a lady from church. So I'm only surviving.
0: Yeah. And she's feeding you and everything. So yeah, I mean that is grace. You're right, and that's generosity. It's wonderful. It's a wonderful thing on the short term. It's not a long term plan, obviously. And
1: correct.
0: So, you know, if we want to solve a debt problem or a situation like you're in, and it's very scary where you are because you feel overwhelmed, I'm sure. I'm sure it's added to the anxiety problem, not subtracted from it. And so the weird thing is that I'm not a medical person. If I were in your shoes and were as scared as you are, I would go to work.
1: Right.
2: Even work from home.
0: I would do something.
2: Yes.
0: So I would do something starting today.
1: Right. And interestingly enough, I do have a trade of making jewelry and like sun catchers and things. So that actually just got a free desk last week, and
2: but Lindsay,
1: I started to clean it up.
2: Yeah, and you do that too. But also,
0: You
2: need a job. Like be on a phone bank for a company and make
0: $22 an hour. You don't have to necessarily be walking around or lifting things something else. I don't care, but you need an income.
2: Get a headset.
0: Bad.
2: Yeah.
0: And sun catchers are not an income. That's a nice side hustle. It's a nice side hustle.
1: I think
0: there's nobody making $60,000 a year with sun catchers.
1: No, you're right.
0: Okay. So that's what I need you to make. I want you to go make 60,000. Because here's the thing.
2: Yep.
0: A whole bunch of your anxiety and all of your financial troubles go away when you get a $60,000 a year job.
1: I don't even know how to spell that, but yes,
0: I know, but I'm speaking that for you.
1: Okay.
0: Because I'm talking to a lady who's not unintelligent. She's had a really rough patch, and we're coming out the other side of the rough patch, and no pun intended, but I want to run out of this rough patch.
1: Yes.
0: Okay? And so I want you to get up and go right now and just tell your doctor, I'm sorry, I would love to have laid around in rehab for 7 months like your theory of your textbook, but I had to do this thing called eat. And so we went and got a job. Me, myself, and I, all three of us went and got jobs. And so, you know, that, and the weird thing is, what I've found in working with people over the years, I'm not a psychologist, that's Dr. Deloney's field, but I have found that depression and anxiety leave with increased physical activity and increased income.
1: Right.
0: They don't leave completely, but they're diminished to where they're not overwhelming. Now, you're not struggling with depression, but you should be.
1: No, it's definitely bubbling up.
2: Yeah, using your mind and your body. Yes.
0: I've been there. When you're that broke and that scared, it takes your breath away every morning just to get out of bed.
1: It becomes your God.
0: Yeah.
1: Ultimately.
0: Yeah.
1: And I you're right about the work and functioning, because it gives a sense of purpose.
0: Exactly.
1: At the beginning of the year, I was trying to figure out who was going to take care of me.
0: Your brain is too busy to spin out.
2: Lindsay, what were you doing in the medical field? What was your position before?
1: Just a caregiver. I mean, I say just because it's the, you know, bottom of the rung in that
2: security. Is that what
1: field?
2: You said?
1: Caregiver.
2: Okay, gotcha.
0: Oh,
2: gotcha.
0: Yes. Okay. You're not going to be lifting anybody, though. Not right now.
2: No. I just was wondering, going forward, you know, 2, 3, 4, 5 years from now.
0: What's your new career going to be?
2: Yeah.
0: Only 50.
1: Right. And
0: you're just half done. What are we going to do with the other half?
1: So I've spun out because of all the options. Do I go to school? Then the other side of it, Dave, is my hand is starting to show nerve damage. So I also have like spinal stenosis. So there are other physical ailments that could contribute. And actually, when I went in for the hip doctor, he said, oh, people think it's their hip, but it's their back. And I didn't really believe him, because what screams the loudest is what gets the most attention.
0: Sure,
1: and that was my hip. And I couldn't walk for 7 years. Oh, I mean, I really was in a, you know.
0: Yeah. Are you overweight?
1: Blind. Yeah, of course.
0: Okay. I mean, substantially?
1: I'm on the... I'm walking up to 2-3 miles a day now.
0: Oh,
1: and
0: good.
1: Swimming. I mean...
0: Okay, so you're doing something about that, too. See, that's awesome right there. You're walking 2 or 3 miles a day. You can go to work. This is awesome. I'm so happy. Hey, listen, we'll help you any way we can, kiddo. You have an income crisis, and it's because you've been through a hard time. I'm sorry. Sorry you've been there. But you're going to be okay. It's an income issue. Get the income flowing. A lot of this is going to self-fix.

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0: Hey guys, if you like this show, we could use some help. 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Spread the word for us. You guys are our number one marketing method. We don't spend any money marketing this show. The only way it gets spread out is if you tell people about it. That's how it works. Now, we put it out on social media. We put out all that stuff. We do that stuff. But we don't buy ads, come listen to the Ramsey Show. You're it. So if you like it, help us. And send your friends and your family. We would appreciate it. John is in Pittsburgh. Hey, John, what's up?
5: Hey, Dave. Hey, appreciate you taking the call.
0: Sure.
5: Just looking, you know, mostly for, I guess, some career/life advice.
0: Okay.
5: Ultimately, you know, curious. Right now I'm looking at, you know, if it would be an unwise move to maybe take a job that pays a lot less to sort of get rid of the stress that I have with my current job. That's ultimately at a high level what I'm asking, but I'm happy to map out anything you need for some advice.
0: What's the nature of the stress at your current job?
5: So I am essentially doing a split role with this company. So I'm a renewals and growth specialist and also an account executive for one of their products. So
0: why is that stressful?
5: Constant firefighting on the renewals and growth and contracting side. I'm getting hit up, all the time for, contracts that need out within the hour. On top of that, trying to manage a quota-carrying experience for the account executive side, managing that, it's just becoming a lot mentally, for sure.
0: What do you make?
5: So my base is, so I have a base salary and an OTE, and the base is 85, and then if I hit my on-target earnings, it's another 35, so all in 120 per year.
0: Mm-hmm. Okay. All right.
1: Is it essentially two different jobs you're doing, two full-time jobs into one? Like, could you hire someone and do something and that position be filled with just your time, half of it?
5: I think so, yeah. They don't necessarily look at it that way, but
1: yeah.
5: I certainly feel that
0: way. How old are you?
5: I am 27.
0: How long have you been there?
5: A little over 4 years.
0: Okay. All right. Well, the first thing I want to do is say... reset your narrative on how you're looking at this. Somewhere along the line in human nature, we're taught, and our brain goes negative. And so I get this call. It sounds like this, John. Hey, Dave, I just got laid off, and do I just take any old job to get back in the workforce and make half of what I used to make? Why does that person assume that if they got laid off that they can't go get a job making more than they used to make? Because we all kind of have this little negative ninny in our head, everybody does. And so I'm going to have you reset your narrative. I think I want you to get a job making $150,000 a year that is less stressful than the one you have. Stress does not equal income.
5: Mm-hmm. Okay. So
0: you don't have to go make less to get rid of the stress.
5: Yeah, I mean, definitely true. Yeah. I guess just my concern, if I, were to stay in the sales / renewals field, maybe it is company specific where, it's kind of a lot on me and that's where the stress is coming from.
0: Well, there's always pressure to perform.
5: Mm-hmm.
0: Everyone has that. If there's no pressure to perform, you're a bureaucrat. You work at the DMV. Okay. But everybody else has pressure to perform. The plumber has to stop the leak. The electrician has to get the light to turn on, or they don't get to keep their job. Okay? And you have to get enough lights to turn on so your lights stay on if you're the electrician. That's how, there's the marketplace has always got pressure to perform. So I don't want you to think you're going to get away from that. That's just called being a grown-up. You're going to carry some weight. You're going to carry some water in order for somebody to be willing to pay you. But it sounds like that your day has gotten extremely chaotic, and the stress is coming from the unknown. Like about the time you feel like you've got this thing on the rails, somebody comes along and hits the side of it and knocks it off the rails again.
5: Exactly.
0: Yeah, that's what it feels like.
1: And there's no one inside. It's not like it's seasonal, right?
0: Yeah, it's every day, all day long. And it's just like, well, crap, could we just follow through one time, And so what I'm going to do if I'm you is the first step is I'm going to sit down with my supervisor and say, all right, the way I'm experiencing this pressure to get this job done I need some help with that. Okay, and so can we restructure some of the flow in my day so that I still get the work done, but so that everything's not an emergency? It's like the old guy with the thing on his desk that says, "Your lack of planning is not my emergency."
5: Some people would follow that a little bit more to heart, for sure.
0: Yeah, but you're going to have backup from leadership. You can't just do that to your fellow coworkers and not get fired. Right.
5: Absolutely.
0: And so now and then if an emergency does occur occasionally, you're easily going to handle that. But living life emergency to emergency is called stress. And it's emergencies not created by you or your lack of anything. It's just stuff that keeps dumped. They just come along and throw up on your desk every so often.
5: Yeah. Yeah. No, exactly.
0: Yeah. And so what I want to do is restructure that. Now, if you worked here, and we could, that could happen at Ramsey. I mean, we work hard at Ramsey, and we throw stuff around, and we're moving stuff, and anything that moves is shoved, and everything that's shoved has friction. I mean, there's stuff going around this building, I'll just tell you. And if you came in and sat down with one of our leaders and said, help me restructure my day, we would just go, okay, there's a little bit of a system broken here, a little bit of a process broken here, and we need to set up and go, okay, all emergencies have 24 hours to be solved, not 24 minutes. Okay, that's a new system. It's a new policy. And so then what we're going to do is we're going to stack all the emergencies and do them from 4 p.m. to 5 p.m. before I go home. Instead of stopping in the mid-flow on being account executive and fixing somebody else's crap. Right? Am I reading the mail right?
5: Yeah, I think so.
0: It's a system, I mean, it's a system problem.
1: Is it a
0: problem.
1: Company culture that would listen to that, John? Or do you feel like it would fall on deaf ears?
5: So I think it might be. I think it would probably be received on deaf ears. Excuse me.
0: Here's what I want to do. I want to try that first. I'm going to sit down with the leader first and say, I think we have a systems and a process problem. Would you help me fix it? I want to participate. I want to be a good team member. But the way we're doing it right now is killing me. Okay. And if they say, oh, screw it, you just do your job, then I'm going to go look for a new job. But yeah. I'm going to try keeping my $120,000 a year job first. Okay, so the first thing is one conversation, a simple, short one, kind and respectful, honoring. Listen, I want to be a good team member. I'm not saying anybody's doing anything wrong. I think we just have a systems and a process flow, and the way I'm experiencing that pressure is stress, and I don't think I'm doing as good a job as I could do if we could put together a little bit of a system. Would you help me with that? And if they go, no, you just shut up and do your work, then I'd go get another job because this is a bunch that's going to run this car into the wall.
5: Yeah, no, that definitely makes sense.
0: Yeah, and what I want you to get is a job that makes 100.

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1: A bunch of workstations through our 1,000 people here, and a lot of them just put up a little sign that says, not now, I'm working. 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Because people just walk by those workstations, interrupt people, right? 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
1: Not
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1: you.
2: Chat it up with

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3: Debbie's in Jacksonville, Florida. Hi, Debbie, how are you?
4: I'm great. How are you?
3: Better than I deserve. What's up?
4: So I have a question. My husband and I are looking at retirement. He's retiring actually in a couple of months. I'm already retired. And I've been looking at our investments. I have one annuity that it's not a lot of money. It's about $120,000. It's not earning much interest at all. It's matured, or actually will be fully matured next year. And I'm wondering if there's any downside. I've been thinking about trying to contribute to each of my 4 grown children's Roth IRA just to help encourage, they already save, but to help encourage them if they're doing their 401ks, and also to be still alive during part of the time that I, you know, during a time where I can see them enjoy it and get excited about it, and if there's any possible downside to that.
3: Hmm. Interesting question. Well, the two issues are separate issues. The annuity comes due, cash it out. Okay, it's a crappy it's a crappy product, and then we're going to invest that money into a good product. Okay, into some good mutual funds. All right, and move away from that insurance garbage. And so, then there's a different issue of, do we want to give our kids money? And if so, do we want to do it in the form that they open? You can't open a Roth IRA for someone else. They have to open it.
5: Yeah, do they have one already, Debbie?
4: They all have them, yes.
5: So you would just
3: are they funding them every year?
4: No, I haven't been, but I opened
3: are
4: each of them.
3: Are they funding
4: IRA
3: their Roth IRAs?
4: They are.
3: You can't do another one on top of what they are doing.
4: Right. No, they are, but they have slowed down. A couple of them have had some challenges, so some are funding more than others. I feel like if I did that, they could still contribute to their 401k. But as my husband and I are looking at retirement, as you know, all I can see is, oh my gosh, you pay so many taxes for all the savings you've done your whole life.
3: Mm-hmm. And if it's not in a Roth, if it's not in a Roth, you do, yeah.
4: Right.
3: Yeah.
5: So, how much do you guys have? So Debbie, you just want to give them each $7,500 a year to just max out their Roths and as a gift is kind of what you're thinking.
4: About that. It's a $120,000 annuity. I could give them $5,000 a year for 5 years.
5: okay.
4: each, which would just help them and then encourage them to put okay. the additional funds that would max it.
5: Okay.
4: My husband and I are this is not money I think is going to be important to us. We have about, well, are you asking me?
3: Yeah, what's your net worth?
4: I'm sorry, Rich. We've got about $4.5 million
3: okay.
4: in.
3: And you want to give away a couple $100,000. That's fine. No problem.
4: Yeah. All right? Yeah.
3: And again, though, we're going to move it out of the annuity into a good mutual fund, and then you're going to decide later if it's a separate decision from moving it out of the annuity into a mutual fund. Now I've just got some money here. Period. It doesn't have to be, the gift doesn't have to be tied to the annuity in any way. It does no good to tie it to the annuity. Okay? It's just
4: right.
3: that you, this, for you, it's emotionally found mm-hmm. money and you don't need it. And so you're, that's how you're tying it, but they're not necessarily connected.
5: How old are your kids, Debbie?
4: Yeah, they're older.
5: That's fine.
4: They're between 33 and 45.
5: Okay. Well, you just made the comment and it made me think of the book. There's a book called Tie with Zero. And I don't agree with everything mm-hmm. in the book, but it's a little bit of that premise of parents who have done well and their adult kids are there and they're in a time of life. Maybe they're buying a house. They need to upgrade a car, fund retirement, right. I guess could be an example, whatever. And you help them while you're alive. What you said were your words. I want to see them enjoy it. So I would just throw out that, you know, if you
3: you're actually not going to see the Roth
5: right,
3: IRA.
5: Yeah, if you put in the Roth, they're going to be 59 and a half.
3: And you're going to be dead.
5: Well, we'll hope for longevity for Debbie. But I'm just saying, if you
4: them,
5: want...
4: I'll get to see them enjoy it as it grows. As
3: yeah, you'll get to see the growth.
5: You'll get to see the growth,
4: all
5: yes.
4: save well. None of them have any debt. Well, I have one child that
5: yeah.
4: has debt.
5: Okay. No, that's okay. But Debbie, I'm
4: None
5: just saying, if that's your heart, you know, there could be, if you wanted, you don't have to. I think this is a loving thing to do, for sure. What a nice, kind
3: mm-hmm.
5: gift.
3: Yes, yes.
5: But if you wanted to see it, you know, I don't know if the kids are having babies and you're like, listen, we just want to upgrade the minivan for you. I mean, like, I don't know. There's another
3: way to
5: help
3: it. I want
5: to
3: put money in a college fund for a grandkid.
5: Or the, yes,
4: yeah.
5: or that.
4: Yeah,
3: 529.
4: We're doing that too.
3: Yeah.
5: But a Roth would be
4: yeah.
5: a beautiful legacy.
3: There's nothing wrong with the Roth. There's yeah. nothing special about the Roth either, is Rachel's point. And so if you want to give, mm-hmm. you can give, an individual can give an individual up to $19,000. Mm-hmm. Without any gift tax. And if you're married and your kid is married, you can do four times that. So you give 19
5: yeah.
3: to each
5: yeah.
3: kid and spouse. Your husband gives 19 to each kid and spouse. So each family unit could get, you know, almost $80,000 if you wanted to do that in one fell swoop. And if you wanted to do that, and it sounds like you have good relationships and respect for them, you could just say, what I would like to see you do with this is put some in the 529 and make sure your IRAs are maxed out, because I just discovered taxes on our IRAs and I don't like it. And I want you to do some Roth yep. IRAs. Make sure your Roths are maxed out. But you do what yep. you want to with it. Here's our gift. I mean, you can right. do that. That's another way right. of getting at this, because you're going to have to get their permission anyway. You can't just write a check into someone else's Roth.
5: Mm-hmm. Yeah, you're going to be giving them the money and then it'll be up to them to put it in if that's what you wanted,
3: yeah,
5: right?
3: I mean, you could be very controlling about them putting it in there, but it doesn't sound like that's your relationship.
5: No, but it is a really creative way to think through. You know, I haven't really thought about that, funding your kids' Roth, because that is something that's going to grow versus
3: children's Roth.
5: Yeah, versus a depreciating asset like a van. I throw out the van as an example. That's mm-hmm. going to go down. Like, this will be something that builds forever and ever and amen. Which is, that's a pretty cool way too, yeah. to build yeah. that legacy. So
3: there's nothing wrong with any of that.
5: And well done, Debbie, for $4.5 million for you and your husband.
3: We probably at Ramsey's would say, use it for wherever you are on the baby steps. That's what
5: that's a good point too. Yeah.
3: That's what we would do with it and what we would tell our kids to do with it. But we say, hey, we suggest that you finish up that debt and that you get yourself clear on that budget. And then you make sure you're putting 15% away and you throw the rest at the mortgage.
5: Mm-hmm.
3: And that's what we suggest. And we would walk right up that with whatever the size of the gift is, if we did it with our kids and in this situation. But there's nothing wrong. There's nothing dysfunctional or wrong. There's no advantage to it being a Roth for you or them tax-wise today. There's no tax write-off for you contributing to a Roth or them contributing to a Roth. A Roth is all after tax, as you know. It does grow tax-free, but that's the whole thing. So, yeah, that It's an interesting question. Thank you for calling with it. Charles is in Charlotte, North Carolina. Hey, Charles, what's up?
6: Hey, Dave and Rachel. Thanks for taking my call.
3: Sure. How can we help?
6: So I'm under contract on a new house, supposed to be closing at the end of the month here, and I'm starting to have some reservations. Just want to make sure I'm making the right move for my family here.
3: I think you have a choice. You signed a contract.
6: Yeah, I mean, my realtor, I've talked to him a little bit about it, and he said, you know, you're not closed yet, so if if you're not sure, it's not done.
3: What do you mean it's not done?
6: So I've got...
3: Is there a contingency in the contract that if you get cold feet, you can walk away?
6: Yeah, that's what I've been told.
3: Really?
6: Yeah.
5: What makes you uneasy?
6: Well, I have only 10 years left in my current home. And to give you a little context, I have a baby and another one on the way. So the house, we're just outgrowing the house right now. We've talked about doing renovations, but either way, the current home... I have 10 years left on it, $110,000. I'm at a 2.25% interest rate. The new home, I'd be taking a $210,000 loan out. It's going to be $1,800 a month.
3: What's your income?
6: I make $100,000 right now. And my wife has not been working, but she's actively trying to get a job now. So she should be back to work
3: soon. Is there anything wrong with the home at all? Is it just the move up in money that's bothering you?
6: Yes, the cash flow and then starting over at 30 years when I'm...
3: Well, you're not starting over. You can attack it at whatever rate you want to attack it at. I'd close on the deal. You gave your word.

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0: 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Phil is in Phoenix. Hi, Phil. How are you?
1: Hi, Dave. I'm good. Thank you so much.
0: Sure. What's up?
1: Okay. So I have about a combined debt between business and personal of $55,000. I'm liquidating the business. I'm going to get out of it. I just took on a new commissions job, and it's slow going right now. I've only been doing it 3 months. My take-home pay is about $2,450. Right now, but I could expect with a little ramping up to be about 7 to 10 a month. My question is primarily, I want to avoid bankruptcy at all costs. So I'm trying to figure out if that's the only option I have, or if there's a way to deal with the creditors by settling and what that process looks like.
0: What kind of debt is the $55,000?
1: It's all credit lines.
0: Credit lines.
1: Yeah.
0: With a bank or credit cards or?
1: I apologize. It's credit cards. I apologize.
0: Credit cards. It's 100% credit card debt.
1: Yes, sir.
2: How many different ones? How many different cards?
1: There's 8 cards. 4 personal, 4 business.
0: Well, they're all personal. You signed for them.
1: Okay.
0: Your business did not, that was not big enough for them to loan your business money without your personal signature. So they're all personal. They're all going to sue you eventually if you don't take care of it. But that's okay. So how long has it been since you've paid on them?
1: I've been keeping up. I've been making minimum payments.
0: Oh, you're making minimum payments now. How?
1: Yeah, I'm trying to. Well, it's the business was winding down, and but as I realized I had to get out of it and get a new job.
0: Oh, so you're still making a little bit of revenue.
1: Minimal.
0: I got you.
1: I don't have the time to. I don't have time to commit. To
0: and when you said liquidate,
1: anymore.
0: Is there anything being sold except just selling off the inventory and closing it?
1: That's exactly it. Yeah.
0: Okay. How much inventory you got left?
1: Oh gosh, it's probably less than 1,000.
0: Okay. All right. So you're just about done with that. So there's no real asset as far as the business goes.
1: Correct.
0: You got equipment or anything that you're going to sell off, furnishings or anything left over from the business that's going to bring any money?
1: No, sir. It was e-commerce. So
0: okay.
1: It was pretty much just. It was inventory that just went into the various platforms.
0: Gotcha. Okay. All right. That makes sense. Okay. You're nowhere near bankrupt. Not even close.
1: Okay. Beautiful.
0: Okay.
1: Okay.
0: You're going to be able to work through this. And actually, I mean, there's a couple of ways you can do it. They are not going to settle with you for less than 100 cents when you call them as an individual while you're making payments. Okay.
1: Okay.
0: But if you're 6 months behind, which I'm not going to recommend, okay?
1: Sure.
0: Then you could call them up and say, okay, I owe you $10,000, and I have $3,000, and I will offer you that as settlement in full. And after a bunch of haggling and whining and spit and all that other stuff going on, then eventually you'll get them about to do that, okay? The other thing in your situation you could do, we have a sponsor called Guardian Litigation. And they specialize in working with people where you are, not people that are 6 months behind, but people that are worried that they're going to get there because their income is not able to maintain the payments on these. Because at $2,450, you're not going to eat and pay all these payments.
1: Correct.
0: And that's what you're already seeing, and you're saying this is coming to a screeching halt, and then these people are going to get mean and nasty, and you're right, they are. So I'm going to put you on hold, and Christian's going to hook you up with Guardian Litigation. Again, it's a sponsor of ours. They have attorneys on staff, and they will start the negotiation process while you're current. They don't require you to get behind in order to put you into a plan, and they work with the companies all the time and are able to pull things off that the individual can't. And so that's why we brought them on as a sponsor. I generally, there's a lot of people in that bucket that I don't recommend, debt consolidation people we don't recommend. But Guardian does a great job, and so we'll send you that direction and see if you can't get some help. You're not going to file bankruptcy.
2: No, well, and as quickly as you can get to that $7,000 to $10,000, that changes
0: you
2: your life.
0: Just clean it up.
2: Yeah, absolutely. And in the meantime, I mean, probably working extra, working side jobs on the weekends just to keep something afloat, because $2,400 in general is...
0: In Phoenix.
2: Yeah.
0: Tough.
2: I don't think you can live on that. So
0: that's tough, yeah. All right, Grace is in Raleigh. Hi, Grace. How are you?
3: Hi, Dave and Rachel. I'm doing great. How are you guys?
0: Better than we deserve. What's up?
3: So I was just calling. My husband and I do to a series of unfortunate events. Our car got totaled. Not our fault.
0: You got insurance?
3: Yes.
0: Good.
3: We got about $5,000 for it. But
0: that's what the car was worth, right?
3: Yeah. Yeah.
0: Okay,
3: exactly.
0: Good. Okay.
3: But we are currently under contract on a house. And so obviously no buying cars yet, but looking ahead, just because we've been sharing a car and it's been a little difficult with work and schedules and such.
0: I'm sorry, you have a $5,000 check from the insurance company. The contract on the house does not prohibit you from buying a $5,000 car for cash.
3: Yes, which leads me to my question, which was, do you think that it would be smarter to get like a $5,000 car or wait until we're closed on the house and we have some funds coming in and get a nicer car as we're looking ahead to having kids and wanting like an SUV or a minivan?
0: You were doing fine in the $5,000 car before this happened.
3: We were, yes.
0: Okay.
3: So it's a little bit earlier than we were expecting
0: so
3: to
0: what,
3: get a nicer
0: what,
3: car.
0: You have extra money set aside for a car already in addition to the house?
3: Just the $5,000. We had not been planning on getting a car quite yet.
0: So do you have an emergency fund?
3: We do, yes. About
0: and how much is in that?
3: About $25,000.
0: Okay. And what should your emergency fund be?
3: $25,000. Just okay. about right, for 6 months.
2: Is that a 6 month? Do you guys have kids, Grace?
3: No, not yet.
2: Okay.
3: But we were kind
2: Both.
3: Of hoping maybe
2: yeah,
3: next year.
2: Sure. Yeah, yeah, totally. Pretty stable jobs?
3: Yes.
2: Okay.
0: Mm-hmm. And that there's a what's your household income?
3: Household income is about $140,000.
0: Okay. Yeah, 25 is probably pretty. That's probably about 3 months. Yeah.
2: That's 6 months. She
3: yeah.
2: Said.
0: It's not.
3: Well, I guess now with the mortgage, it might be about three.
0: Yeah.
2: Okay.
3: Beforehand.
2: Okay. That's fair.
0: When
2: yeah,
0: are you closing
2: fair.
0: On the house?
3: Next Wednesday, August 12th.
0: Okay. And you're not using any of the $25,000 to close on the house?
3: No, no.
0: Okay.
3: We're doing it the Ramsey way.
0: Good. Okay. Good for you. Good for you. Well done. All right.
2: I'd be okay throwing a couple thousand.
0: Yeah, I mean, if you took it to 20 or something, but I'm not, it's not an emergency to move up in car. This is more of a gyration in your budget than anything else. You make a lot of money. You don't have any debt.
2: Yeah, and go get a $10,000 car. Don't get a minivan yet.
0: Yeah, get a $10,000. You don't have kids.
2: Yeah, get whatever you want. And then, you know, when life happens,
0: get a $10,000
2: car.
0: Put the $5,000 back in the emergency fund as soon as possible. And then start saving for the next car.
2: Mm-hmm.
0: After you get the house.
3: So, yeah.
0: But,
3: don't
0: but
3: jump
0: you don't, you don't need a $25,000 car when you've totaled a $5,000 car.
3: For sure.
0: And you certainly don't need a car payment. But purchasing a car and using some of your emergency fund or some of your $5,000 from the insurance with no payments at all, no bank involved, is not going to spoil the purchase of your home in any way.
3: That's fair. We just work. Wanting
0: yeah.
3: to be safe.
0: It won't mess up the mortgage company if you bought a $25,000 car. I would just call you stupid.
3: Yes, that's fair.
0: Okay. So don't do that. You're awesome. Thanks for the call. We appreciate you
2: but
0: being
2: yeah,
0: here.
2: Step a $5,000 to a $10,000.
0: That's a big jump.
2: That's a jump. So take it and then drive it for 18 months. And
0: hey,
2: it's a, and
0: listen
2: it's a
0: to what they did. They have a fully funded emergency fund. They're 100% debt-free.
2: Yep.
0: Make $140,000 a year.
2: They're buying,
0: a home. Nobody can buy a home! But they're buying a home. And guess what they were driving? A $5,000 car. They're doing everything right.
2: Mm-hmm.
0: And then some stupid person totaled their car. Somebody T-boned them at the light, you know?
2: Now she gets a $10,000 car, though. Blessing in disguise.
4: Thank you.
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6: From ABC News, I'm Wayne Cabot. It's a landmark victory for families across the country, says the New Mexico Attorney General, Raul Torres. A court there ordering Meta to pay nearly $1 billion for knowingly designing products that put children at risk. In addition to a $375 million civil penalty, the court told Meta to pay $567 million toward youth mental health. Meta saying in a statement, "We disagree with the ruling and will appeal." Lawyers for a man who confessed to setting a Spokane wildfire that burned hundreds of homes say that Aaron Farinacci may not have been in his right mind.
7: His attorney asking a judge for Farinacci to be mentally evaluated before he enters a plea.
8: The court will review documents associated with the evaluation.
7: The judge agreed to hold off on arraignment. Prosecutors say Farinacci has admitted to starting at least 25 fires last year, describing fire as beautiful.
6: ABC's Alex Stone. A Florida man is facing attempted murder charges for allegedly shutting off the air supply of a young diver in a turf dispute over lobster fishing. ABC's Victor Akendo has the story from Miami.
9: According to the affidavit, 18-year-old Hunter Coffer was diving using a floating air tank attached to a long hose called a Brownie Third Lung when another boat approached at a high rate of speed, circling the vessel several times. There was an argument over who was there first, and moments later, they say they saw Simpson swim over to the air supply unit and intentionally turn it off.
10: We have a diver down there, you...
9: The teen pulled to safety by his partner on the boat, who told police the boy was gasping for air.
6: Airspace over 9 states had to shut down today.
11: What's going on with the airspace?
12: Center is shut down.
6: Confusion at Minneapolis Tower when radar systems went offline. Last we heard, the FAA isn't exactly sure what brought the systems down. You're listening to ABC News.
13: Here's the official forecast. Mostly cloudy and 71 tonight. Partly sunny tomorrow. Could see some afternoon showers and thunderstorms. Reaching 90 for a high heat index will make it feel like 99. Tomorrow night, partly cloudy, 72. Saturday, scattered showers and thunderstorms. We will get to 90 degrees. Saturday night, partly cloudy, down to 73. Sunday, mostly sunny. A slight chance of afternoon showers and thunderstorms. Our high, 86 degrees. I'm Craig Allen on Talk Radio 102.3.
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22: Si, senor!
23: Is it Little Friday already?
21: That's very exciting.
22: Si, senor.
21: We're deep within the bowels of the Armstrong and Getty Communications compound. And hey, y'all, we're toiling under the title of the show.
22: What is the Democratic Party? Asks the Democratic Party. Or if you'd prefer, what is the Republican Party? Asks the Republican Party. Gotcha. Not that we're going to talk about politics all day, but upheaval is the theme.
21: Upheaval is the theme.
22: That's right.
21: Here's an interesting thing for you. I didn't know this till this morning when I was watching legal experts on the TV. Fauci might actually go to jail. There's a serious chance Fauci's going to end up in jail.
22: Do tell.
21: They're having a contempt hearing right now. Whenever I hear contempt, anything, Congress, whatever, it's just symbolic, meaningless, who cares, happens, comes, goes.
22: Yeah.
21: Put it on your resume, I guess. Doesn't matter.
22: Usually.
21: This carries a $100,000 fine and you're in jail for not answering any questions when he had a pardon. And apparently there's a tension here, and this is likely to go to the Supreme Court. We got a couple of constitutional rights in tension. The presidential pardon power and the... you've been pardoned, and we're not asking about anything that could cause you to have criminal problems. These are just, you know, things that happened during an event that you were in charge of. We need information, mm-hmm. and you're not answering the question. So there's that that somebody will have to figure out. And then the other one is he did sit down and blast Rand Paul and the committee and then do the Fifth Amendment, which some legal experts say you waived your right by doing the big, you're an SOB. Now I'm not going to answer any questions. You got to do one or the other. You either got to not say nothing or you got to talk.
1: If I might interject a note of caution. Second note of caution. I read this and it amused me. Somebody said other constitutional experts disagree, which is what they do best. I thought that was wryly entertaining because, yeah, sure enough, you get five lawyers in a room, et cetera, et cetera. But, yeah, it's not out of the realm of possibility. And his contention, the more I think about it, that, look, Rand Paul has the red ass for me. And he is going to work like crazy to twist what I say and cite how it's slightly different from something else I said and call that perjury. But you'd never get a conviction for that. He's guilty because he's guilty. But this is so frustrating. I came across an account in the Wall Street Journal. The two lady writers they have on this story, and I only point out their sex because women tend in larger numbers to be more left politically than men. Not uniformly, but tend to be these days. They said, and I'll have the quote in front of me in seconds. They said, oh, what was the quote? You know what? Let me get the exact quote because the words matter. I will be back with that in seconds.
21: So I wasn't listening to a legal expert on Fox. If I was listening to legal experts on Fox, I would think, of course, they're going to throw out there to the audience that Fauci might go to jail, even if there's a 1 in 8 million chance of it.
3: But I represent science.
1: Not really.
21: This guy I saw on News Nation seemed pretty even keel. Not disagreeing with the idea that different legal experts would have a different opinion. But the fact that it could go to the Supreme Court, it just seems to me. So you said he's guilty. Well, guilty of a crime? Guilty of lying to people? Guilty of bad judgment? What are you talking about? Are you talking about guilty of a crime? I think we got to have, don't we have to have some sort of system where we get information from a guy who has more information about a giant event than anybody else? Okay, you're pardoned. You're not going to jail. You're not paying any fines. Now tell us what happened so we can make decisions going forward in the world with the best information.
1: I hate to make this concession, but if it were, I mean, just from a public policy standpoint, if you were to say, all right, look, we'll give you a preemptive pardon against perjury in front of this panel. All right, now everything, give us everything. But the problem is, as I pointed up several times, and I'm the only person I've heard say this, his civil liability is incomprehensible because he and EcoHealth Alliance and Peter Daszak funded the gain-of-function research at the Wuhan Institute of Virology. And it was sloppy, and it escaped the lab, and millions of people died. And how is that truth escaping the rest of the media? I don't get it.
21: So you think he'd be on the hook for that? Even though he was doing his government job, he could claim the best I could as knew how as a scientist?
1: Well, at even the very least, wrong? There's enough of a case there that it would cost zillions of dollars to defend.
21: True.
1: You think Monsanto spent a lot of money on the Roundup nonsense? Please, it would dwarf that. Here is the quote I couldn't find that I wanted. This is in the Wall Street effing Journal. Pardon me. I'm so fired up about this because the humankind has a right to know exactly what happened with COVID. Anyway, here's the Journal. Fauci played a central role during the Trump administration's response to the pandemic in 2020, publicly contradicting President Trump at times and urging more public caution than some political figures, which made him an enemy of Trump loyalists.
21: That's fair.
1: And that's why they're holding the hearings, according to the Wall Street Journal. Meanwhile, over on the editorial board, they're saying, you know, roughly what we've been saying. But
21: They don't have a paragraph in that particular version where they say his diary entries contradict his public statements 180 degrees.
1: No. Don't mention it. They do mention that the HHS, led by Robert F. Kennedy Jr., is a fierce Fauci critic, is leading the charge as well. So it's about Trump urging caution. And that crazy RFK Jr., according to the Wall Street Journal, it's absolutely insane. As I started to say, the refusal slash psychological inability for the mass media to admit that they were wrong in their complicity in the things that were done that were terrible, it will not go away. I've given up on it happening. I was hoping that because of the sheer weight, the importance of all this, moving forward as a country and as humanity, it's so important we get this closer to right next time. But no, that is not enough to break through their pride or their delusion or whatever it is that keeps them from saying, wow, I got that wrong. Here's how it goes, Wall Street Journal. And let's see, Liz Esley White and Sabrina Siddiqui, who wrote this piece. I was fooled in the early 2000s by the Bush administration's groupthink and oversimplification of the challenges in Iraq. They claimed it was one thing. It turned out to be another. And I wish I'd known more because it would have changed my opinion. See, that's how you do it. It's okay. My head didn't explode. My wife didn't leave me. There are not police on my doorstep, as far as I know. You can say that, but these people won't, and they disgust me. End of screed.
21: So Jonathan Turley, he's the law school professor that they always have on Fox. He said, Fauci, this area is rather murky, and the Supreme Court has never nailed down the whole, can you stay silent under the Fifth Amendment if it's not like they're not trying to get you in a crime, they're just trying to get information about something important. That's not been completely nailed down by the Supreme Court. Jonathan Turley says it is murky. It'll probably be challenged. Fauci likely has the advantage in any litigation. So that's a different opinion slightly than the expert I saw on a different channel. And as you said, every expert has a different opinion. But
1: and I would love to see Fauci in the stocks in the public square being pelted with overripe vegetables.
0: Coronavirus!
1: That's right, Dr. Carty. But that's not my main point, as I've tried to make clear.
21: Yeah,
1: we have to know what happened with the gain of function, the Chinese communist cover up, the fact that Fauci and Daszak are guilty as well of the cover up and the sponsoring dangerous research. That would be very, very good to know. But as humanity, we need to know what happened.
21: I think we need to know, did he get more pictures with Beyonce or Bruce Springsteen? I think that's an important issue.
1: Well, to him, it certainly was. That was the key issue. Yeah.
21: You know, they got his phone now. That's a new
1: thing.
21: Yes. They have his phone now. So, and also there's I haven't read enough for me on how'd you get the diary? How'd you know he had a diary? How'd you physically get it?
1: It's because it was on government computers. It was his journal, essentially.
21: He kept it on the government computer. Well,
1: yeah, the term
21: I don't think
1: diary.
21: I don't think I would do that.
1: Yeah. The term diary is fine. It's accurate. But it was also a journal of public official records of stuff that happened.
21: So if he had a fake alligator skin leather pleather book that he kept under his pillow with a little lock and key and wrote
1: that's
21: in.
1: That's so cute. Yeah.
21: If he had one of those, would that
1: love the image.
21: Would that have still been a government record that he had to turn over?
1: I don't know the law.
21: I kind of hope not.
1: I don't think so.
21: I feel like you ought to be able to jot down some memories for yourself that don't automatically have to turn over to the government. But
1: Right. Because there's no criminal case going on at this point. It's a government inquiry into government policy.
21: So I assume it's his government phone they have.
1: I believe so. Or at least a phone on which he conducted government business. And the record-keeping laws are quite clear. And he violated these. Now, this is criminal liability.
21: I think I would have lost my phone.
1: Ordered people, smash it with a hammer. He specifically ordered people to delete emails after reading, which is against the law. But the government doesn't enforce the law on the government except in rare cases.
21: I would have accidentally dropped my phone behind my rear tire at some point, I think, before I would turn my phone over.
1: It happens. And then back over it a couple of times.
21: Yeah.
1: Accidentally.
21: We better start the show officially. We're running out of time. I'm Jack Armstrong. He's Joe Getty on this. It is Thursday, August 6th, the year 2026. We're Armstrong and Getty, and we approve this program.
1: Speaking of the law, we're sticklers for it. Let's begin the show officially now. According to FCC rules and regs, here we go at Mark.
2: Iran may be behind cyber attacks targeting water and wastewater utilities in more than a dozen states and prepared for them months in advance.
21: There are some places where they're recommending you boil your water because of these Iranian hacks into water treatment plants.
1: Yeah.
21: That's becoming a problem. We'll have to talk more about that. In fact, we got more headlines on a whole bunch of different issues. Iran says the strait's going to be open today, and Trump says the strait's going to be open today. That's the first time they both said that on the same day.
1: Peace in our time. Straits for everyone.
21: Lots on the way. Stay here.
0: Armstrong and Getty.
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21: So I know we're supposed to get into headlines, but I think this is interesting. One thing that I think is maybe a blind spot for Trump, being a billionaire, even though he has the greatest common touch of practically any politician in the modern era as a billionaire, he does, I do think he doesn't understand that many, many people don't pay any attention to what the stock market did. Like tens of millions of people, it might be hundreds, mm-hmm. 100 million plus people that pay no attention to what the stock market closed at today. And because he's been doing it probably sitting around the kitchen table with his dad since he was four, he just assumes that's what everybody does about the stock market. So he does so many things to make the stock market go up or down and then can't understand why people are, you know, telling pollsters they think the economy is bad.
1: Right.
21: I base that statement around this. Was it yesterday or today when the stock market set records? It's a lot. We set records. The S&P 2 days ago set its 25th record high of the year. The Dow, its 22nd record high of the year. And the NASDAQ, its 24th record high of the year. Mm-hmm. I mean, that's amazing.
1: But not only that,
21: in terms of those, if that's the way you look at the economy, that's incredible.
1: I think you're more right than you even made the case, though, because you have the significant percentage of Americans who don't follow the market much or at all. And then you've got a pretty significant chunk, and I'll bet a lot of you folks answer to this description, I know I do, who see these record highs are aware that they're almost entirely fueled by AI and how that's juicing the economy, and thinking, oh, man, this feels precarious. So the president citing the record highs falls on your deaf or semi-deaf ears, too. You know what I mean?
21: Yeah. You know, and that we're in week 31 of the year. So we've had 31 weeks and 25 record highs, 22 record highs, 24 record highs. Practically a record high more often than not.
1: Yeah.
21: Every week.
1: Yeah.
21: In those indexes. And I think for Trump, it's like, how can people possibly be saying the economy's bad? Are they not looking at their stock portfolio? No, they're not. They're filling up their gas tank like I am, and it's 240 in California to fill up my diesel tank. And then you
1: $240.
21: And you can get a couple of groceries and it's three digits.
1: I was concerned in Oklahoma they thought you meant $240 a gallon, $2.40.
21: Right.
1: Yeah. Is anybody else considering getting a shiny new shovel from your big box hardware store and maybe a bunch of gold bars and going into your backyard? It just feels so bubbly.
21: Mm-hmm.
1: You know, Michael, it's such dark humor. But if you wanted to play the bubbly sound every time we talk about the stock market,
21: I would not argue.
1: I would not yell at you.
21: I'd like that as a theme because it's going to happen. And then we'll look smart for having predicted it every single time.
1: There it is. There's your market report.
21: Uber is up against thousands of lawsuits right now. 4,000 lawsuits. A lot of sexual assault, sexual harassment sort of stuff that is going to upend that company. And they're going to spend a lot of time fighting battles in the courtroom. Maybe we can get into that a little bit later.
1: employ a bunch of randos, you're going to get some rando results.
21: The Washington Post is reporting, and you never know with the WAPO, because they had lots of Russia stuff that was not true for many years. But Washington Post is reporting that Trump and Hegseth got into it the other day at Camp David over the whole Trump saying to Hegseth, what's the deal? How are we out of munitions? Why?

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3: Poor people that they can afford housing in Berkeley. I don't know how that works.
4: My understanding is that the property owners who have properties there choose just not to rent it at all.
5: Yeah, kill them. Kill those motherfuckers and murder those motherfuckers in the street. Let the streets soak in their red capitalist bloods.
6: Maybe we just need like that second half there. Kill them. Kill the MFers. Let them soak in their capitalist blood. Because we need a drop for Hassan Piker every time his name comes up on the show between now and November.
7: Yeah.
6: Because I can't believe, I mean, we're less than 24 hours in. Not going to belabor this because we talked about it a lot yesterday, the whole socialist thing in the
7: LSIAD. I'm going to belabor the hell out of it. Okay. Beasts of burden are going to think, boy, he's really belaboring that.
6: But I can't believe that every single person who has come out and said, "I back El Sayed," hasn't had to account for that. The guy was on stage the night before with Hassan Piker, the dude that just said, "Let the streets run with capitalist blood."
7: Yes.
6: You get away. Are we to a point where you can say that? And you don't have to.
7: Clearly.
6: You don't have to make a statement of whether or not you support that position or not. That's crazy.
7: On the left, yes.
6: Holy cow. So I think that's got to be a focal point. I should have to get, if El Sayed wants to become a senator for Michigan, he should have to distance himself completely from this guy. Or Hassan Piker would have to come out and say, "Look, as in the past, I'm like Dan Bongino, in the Epstein files. I'm just saying stuff to get rich. And I did. Right. I don't mean that at all."
7: Right.
6: Or something.
7: Or what's his face with the frog of two sets of genitals?
6: Right.
7: Yeah, Alex Jones, yeah. Yeah, oh, that's just an act, Your Honor, he said when it was all on the line.
6: Yeah.
7: But some people still believe him. So I want to make one thing infinitely clear. And Michael, I will yell at you over this.
6: Well, that's something to look forward to.
7: A carefully constructed, historically sound reference to the Chancellor of Germany in the 1930s and 40s should not earn the Hitler ding. Okay? The Democrats, and this will be my final topic, then we can move on to, I'm sorry, my final comment, then we can move on to a bunch of other headlines. The relationship between the Democratic Party and the DSA and the nut jobs like Hassan Piker to their left, to the radical left, reminds me so much of the conservative establishment in Weimar Germany and what they thought of the Nazi Party and Hitler specifically, and how they thought he was a kookle, a nut job. But then he started to make incursions into the group that usually kind of supported them. And then they thought, wow, that's really supplying energy to the right in general. So, yeah, why don't we kind of put our arm around him? Because we can control him. That won't be a problem. And before they knew it, their whole thing was taken over by the nut job and his super energized radical little movement. Happens over and over again in history.
6: See Trump. But
7: Not nearly as toxic, in my opinion, but, you know, certainly MSNBC would disagree. But anyway, and I made this point the other day, and I think it may be one of the most important ones that I can make. We in America think we're immune to everything bad. We think because we're so successful and our institutions are so strong, there's no disease that can threaten us. Arthur Brooks, who writes for the Free Press, he's a professor of psychology, he writes about happiness a lot. And he's writing a really thought-provoking column these days for the Free Press. His piece today is something like, hey, don't worry about the democratic socialists. It's a fad like every other political fad that's come and gone in America. And the blindness of people like Arthur Brooks, and I want to write a reply to his column because I think it's important, but I have a tea time this afternoon, don't know.
6: You'd like to weigh in on the issues of the nation in a critical time, but you do have a tea time, so I understand.
7: I'd like to save America, but I got a tea time. Anyway, what I want to point out to him is there has never been a political movement that could count on the incredibly fertile soil of... We let our schools be taken over by that ideology now for a couple of generations of kids. They have been learning that ideology in our freaking schools. That's not been the case in the past. This is a new situation. And saying, well, I remember in the 60s with the hippies, and that kind of went away. Oh, my God, you people are blind. All right. I said I'd wrap it up. I've wrapped it up. Elon Musk attacked the moon for some reason.
6: me having just invested in Elon.
7: Oh, you fool. Stray SpaceX rocket booster slammed into the moon at roughly 5,400 miles per hour, carving out a crater that could be 100 feet wide and 16 feet deep, according to moon crater estimating scientists.
6: Okay, so we had this story Monday before it happened, saying it was going to happen. So it's happened now, and could you see it? Because there was some belief that you were going to be able to see it from if you had a telescope.
7: The impact was confirmed through a debris plume spotted by a telescope in Chile. I have no idea whether it was like a $79 Best Buy telescope or something that cost $40 million. I do not know. Scientists say this is a rare opportunity to, and you want to talk about your niche fields, study how the lunar surface responds to collisions.
6: I was going to get into that area.
7: What do you want to be when you grow up, Johnny? A cowboy? A baseball player? I want to study lunar surface collisions. Well, good luck, son.
6: Do you have any of those apps? Because I was using mine last night. It's on my mind. That tell you what all the stars are?
7: Yes, I do.
6: I have the Sky Plus app. That thing is so cool. God, I would have loved that as a kid. And when I'm walking at night and the stars start coming out and I wonder, what's that? And you hold up your phone and it names them all. It's awesome. That is Venus or whatever. It's fantastic.
7: Right. I was taking a walk the other night, and I said to my buddy, look, it's Uranus, which confused him briefly. Michael, it was hanging there like a ripe plum.
8: Yeah, you had to do it.
7: I had to pick it.
6: Uranus was hanging there like a ripe plum.
7: No,
6: unfortunate.
7: No. You know what? I opened the door. I have no one to blame but myself. Anyway, those apps are super, super cool.
6: Yeah.
7: Love them. Yeah.
6: Do you get into the animals? I don't. I turn off the mythology stuff. I'm not into that. The fact that the Greeks were so bored because they didn't have Netflix that they would take three stars and turn that into an archer. I don't get into that.
7: Yeah. My wife and I are practically fanatical about crossword puzzles, and the clues or the answers are constantly, you know, some Greek god or some Roman god who was the daughter of Zeus. And I'm like, I don't care.
6: Athena?
7: I don't know. And if you want to say, well, it actually shows the blah, blah, blah, and it indicates humanity's long-held zabba-dabba-doo. Okay, you know what? I find that sort of stuff mildly interesting, but I'm not an ancient Roman.
6: Well, I
7: don't think it applies.
6: There's a lot of that in The Odyssey.
7: In the what?
6: The Odyssey, the new movie.
7: Oh, yeah. So I understand.
6: The one with Spider-Man. Yeah. Spider-Man's in The Odyssey.
7: What? Oh, this cross-pollination has gone too far. That was not in Homer at all. So maybe your name is Homer J. Simpson. You live on, Evergreen Terrace? Was that their address in The Simpsons? Well, thousands of places on the internet have all that information. 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Incogni is here to help you get far less scams and spams by taking that information down.
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6: Just to follow up on what we started this hour with, the Senate panel did just vote along party lines, of course, because that's how we do everything in the modern era, to hold Dr. Anthony Fauci in contempt of Congress. Whether that turns out to be a meaningless symbolic gesture that disappears into history or he ends up in jail, I don't know. I know how I would bet. Usually meaningless symbolic gesture.
7: Yeah, a couple more quick headlines. A Republican who is running for re-election for the House in North Carolina has dropped out after evidently he was creeping out on his young female staffers, allegedly. And so he's dropped. Miller character, who may well be a wife and child abuser and unfit to serve, according to his father-in-law, the U.S. senator, is still hanging on.
6: Wow.
7: Meanwhile, Ukraine is playing catcher without a mitt, in effect. They're out of interceptor missiles and are begging the world for more. But unfortunately, at this point, Vladimir Putin, the monster, has free reign to just slaughter civilians at will, more or less.
6: Didn't think this war could turn uglier. So we mentioned a little bit yesterday that drone video that came out. If you haven't seen it, it's some poor old dude and his van where he sells fruits and vegetables out of it.
7: Mm-hmm.
6: And him and his wife. And then out of nowhere comes this. This is a Ukrainian. Out of nowhere comes this Russian drone, like the size of a first base or something like that. It's pretty big. And starts chasing him around the van. And the guy's running around the van. And the drone's chasing, and then all of a sudden the drone, which is packed with explosives apparently, or the ability to blow up, dives at him, and the guy jumps under the van, somehow miraculously doesn't die, but the thing blows up. This drone chased him around the van. Why is somebody, some Russian, chasing this fruit vendor around his van to try to kill him?
7: To terrify the populace into capitulating.
6: To terrify the population a couple of days after Ukrainian drones hit a beach in Russia. If you haven't seen that video, that's pretty horrifying. You got all these people in bikinis laying on the beach someplace where they feel completely safe, and they're drinking, and there's boats and stuff like that, and a Ukrainian drone slams into the beach, kills seven people. Now, Ukraine is saying that that was an accident, or it was shot down by the Russians, or whatever. I don't know if I believe that or not. If I'm Ukraine and I'm in charge, this is, we're fighting for our survival. You're doing it, we're doing it, we're all doing it. So I have no idea what actually happened there, but I have a feeling that Putin feels like it was on purpose, and his response was, okay, we're just going to hit this guy in the street. And it's ramping up, and then you add in what Joe just said, that they're out of defenses. All the stuff that came in the other night toward Kyiv, they couldn't even try to shoot one of them down.
7: Right, the big missiles. Yeah,
6: so
7: it's not good.
6: Possible, which I didn't even think was possible, that this war is about to get uglier than it has been the previous 4 years.
7: Well, here's a for instance for you. You remember back in the day when Iranian nuclear scientists had a life expectancy of about, well, tick-tock, 10 minutes, because guys would pull up to them in traffic on motorcycles or what have you, and the Israelis would set back their program guy by guy. Well, the head of a Russian military drone factory was critically wounded when his car exploded near Yekaterinburg, killing his driver in the second attack targeting a Russian drone maker within a week. No one has claimed responsibility, but I have my suspicions. So now Ukraine is going to terrorize drone makers. You're going to kill our people? Keep your head on a swivel there, comrade.
6: Well, and you've got the major air base in Germany where they found a drone next to a plane packed with explosives, where some of the stuff that gets shipped to Ukraine comes out of that air base in Germany. And so the United States, we were there looking at that drone trying to figure out where it came from. But once again, similar to what you were just saying, I think I have a guess. It's either the Iranians or the Russians. And that was seen, at least on ABC News last night, as a major possible escalation, that you had a European airport, major European airport, with an explosive drone sitting there from Russia. Yeah, it's really something. Okay, we got mailbag on the way. Stay here.
8: Armstrong and Getty.
9: 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Now, seeing my grandson out on the water, it means everything to me. 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
1: Both Iran and Trump say the strait is going to be open today. I think that's the first time they've both said that. So we'll have to get into the details of that hour two.
2: Here's your freedom-loving quote of the day. It's a bit long, but I thought it was absolutely brilliant. Peggy Noonan was writing about Anthony Fauci the other day. We quoted some of it. But this is such a good comparison. She talks about a lot of the things that happened, and she's such a wonderful writer. But she says it all came together and yielded a little societal Chernobyl. You remember the Chernobyl disaster in the Soviet Union, right? The reactor blew, causing a calamity. The politicians lied and couldn't be trusted. The bureaucrats lied and couldn't be trusted. The government scientists lied about the data in front of their eyes. The national press was a propaganda machine. As much as anything, Chernobyl contributed to the toppling of the Soviet Union. Looking back on the COVID crisis, a lot of professionals were trusted beyond the point they deserved. So were many politicians. As people on the ground in America rose up against lockdowns, closed schools, mask mandates, closed churches, they were often unheard or heard slowly, reluctantly, and disrespectfully. The medical and scientific establishment didn't seem to be part of the public anymore, but handling the public. And by the end, a lot of people thought they couldn't trust the politicians and couldn't trust the scientists. My fear is that next time, and there will likely be a next time, regular people will think there's no one to trust. We're on our own. That won't be a good thing. I'm not sure that won't be a good thing, Peggy, because I think that keeps the official honest.
1: Well, it's talked about this the other day. One open piece of that is the next pandemic won't be the same. The disease will be different. It could spread among a completely different population, kill people at completely different rates.
2: Right, right. But human nature will be similar. Anyway, food for thought. Mailbag.
1: No, my point was, if it's killing kids and it's easily transmissible, I'll be wanting everything locked down. It's just people are going to react based on reality, or should.
2: Right, they should. And I think a lot of people did. Anyway, drop us a note, mailbag at armstrongandgetty.com. On the topic of the high stock market, Tim writes, guys, I've been saying it is precarious for 10 years. And have missed out on the greatest rise in history.
1: Right, right. I said that to my stock guy the other day. I was saying, you know, I would have gotten out a year ago or 2 years ago if I was going to go with the trying to time it. I'd have thought there's no way this can last.
2: I think it was probably 5 years ago I first said to my guy, this is way overheated. And he said, yeah, hang in there. And this on the similar topic, where'd I put it? There it is. Richard, retired Marine living in Las Vegas here. My investment story began in the late 70s, my first duty at Camp Pendleton. Gladys can jump in with her harp if she likes, he said. It was 1976, and Richard was in Camp Pendleton attending a college class on investments. In all of my readings, the name Halliburton kept showing up. Then talked to a class, to a roommate, learned his dad worked at Halliburton. So with all this buzz around me, I decided to buy about 20 shares at $60 a share. I remember the price because that was all the money this young Marine had.
1: Wow.
2: Problem was, mom and dad had to buy it for me because I wasn't 21. Well, I'm sent overseas to Okinawa. There, I kept tracking Halliburton by reading the Asia version of the Wall Street Journal. Within the year, the stock split at least three times, so my $1,200 investment was now worth $7,000-$8,000, not bad for a year overseas. Now the twist. During one of my visits with mom and dad, I told them about the value of the investment and suggested it was time to sell. Well, they told me they didn't have the investment anymore. They sold it because the price had dropped briefly to around $50, and they didn't want me to lose all my money, so they sold it. Ugh.
1: Oh, boy.
2: Moral of the story, follow your gut instinct and don't let mom and dad make decisions for you. Thanks, yeah, Richard.
1: To punish ourselves, yesterday we ran through some of the most exciting versions of investing in the stock market in history. Apple, Nvidia, Tesla, that if you'd have gotten in at the right time and gotten out the right time, what would have happened? And of course, practically nobody does that.
2: Tim, bad Tim in Phoenix writes, greetings, men and Katie. I have a suggestion. If you remember back in the 30s and 40s, there was a group of national socialists who called themselves the Nazis. I suggest we call the modern democratic socialists the Dotsies. You folks can make this happen. The Dotsies. Interesting, but I think the Islamist faction is more dangerous. Anyway, we'll think about it. The topic everybody was talking about after the show yesterday was my neighbor justified in trapping an opossum. Aaron writes, they're nocturnal and tick eradicators. They even eat mice. They have wicked sharp teeth, but just want to be ignored. Stop trapping opossums.
1: Yeah, let them live their little life with their weird hairless tails.
2: I'm going to chew my neighbor out. Let's see. How about this? Oh, on the topic of what is common sense? What's the definition for it? Jeff weighed in a little late from Fontana, California. Here's my definition of common sense. The ability to understand cause and effect, which in turn is the ability to discern truth. I think truth might be an interesting topic for a deep dive on the show. Maybe some learned guests to add to the discussion. In my opinion, the inability to discern the truth is what causes most of today's problems. Yeah, we talked about that, ideology trumping truth.
1: What is truth? We'll make that a whole day someday. If you miss a segment, get the podcast, Armstrong and Getty On Demand.
0: Armstrong and Getty.
1: Hey, Armstrong and Getty here, and if you're up before dawn and still at it when the sun goes down, you've got the kind of grit that made this country great.
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5: From ABC News, I'm Wayne Cabot. This has been one of the worst days for summer getaways. First, an airspace shutdown in 9 states across the Midwest. Now storms temporarily shutting down arrivals and departures in the Northeast. Currently more than 800 flight cancellations. More than 9,000 delays nationwide, most from weather. But there are some lingering delays from the Midwest airspace closure earlier today.
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7: What's going on with the airspace?
8: Center is shut down, completely shut down. I think they're having frequency and or radar issues, so that's what the issue is. And there, as of now, zero updates.
9: The FAA says they're still investigating what exactly caused this massive outage.
5: ABC's Alex Perez reporting from Chicago. President Trump's choice has won the Republican Tennessee primary in a House district that was majority black until Republicans divided it, hoping for a sweep of all the House seats in that state. Brent Taylor will face Justin Pearson, the Democratic winner, in a district that now tilts Republican. An official tells ABC News the number of critical air defense missiles is extremely low. President Trump said today that the U.S. has what it needs. ABC senior Pentagon reporter Luis Martinez hears that Patriot missiles are down by 2/3. And the THAAD inventory has been cut in half.
10: Making one of these missiles can take a very long time. It's estimated that it takes about 2 years to make an individual Patriot missile, and the same time frame for THAAD missiles. There are a lot of components, a lot of sophisticated parts. They all have to be brought in. They all have to be made. How do you expand this significantly? That's the time constraint right now. It could take a long time before we see replenishment of what's been used so far.
5: A New Mexico court orders Instagram and Facebook parent Meta to pay $567 million to address harms to young people through designs like endless scrolling. You're listening to ABC News.
11: If you have,
12: here's the official forecast. Mostly cloudy and 71 tonight. Partly sunny tomorrow. Could see some afternoon showers and thunderstorms. Reaching 90 for a high heat index will make it feel like 99. Tomorrow night, partly cloudy, 72. Saturday, scattered showers and thunderstorms. We will get to 90 degrees. Saturday night, partly cloudy, down to 73. Sunday, mostly sunny. A slight chance of afternoon showers and thunderstorms. Our high, 86 degrees. 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
21: For the first time, Iran is getting specific about what's in a deal to reopen the Strait of Hormuz.
22: Almost all the topics are under discussion. The map, the transit routes, the entering and exiting of maritime traffic. This progress is on the verge of being finalized.
1: So I think this is the first time that Trump, Iran, and Axios are all saying there is a deal to open the strait today. And that's what they're all saying today. Here is the Associated Press version of the story today. Iran said it is in the final stage today of drafting an agreement with Oman. Oh, man! Over the Strait of Hormuz, and that Donald Trump has said a deal could be announced today also, which could potentially reopen the critical waterway, and would that put an end to the war? Who knows? The agreement is likely to be contingent on the U.S. lifting its blockade of Iran's ports. Trump has previously ruled out any deal that would cement Iran's grip over the strait. which of course would amount to a major loss for the United States and a break with global norms. Because all states, straits around the world have been open since the end of World War II to maritime traffic. This would be the first time that that hasn't happened in 80 years. Iran has insisted on some measure of control over the strait, saying it will not go back to being an open international waterway as it was before the war.
2: Yeah.
1: Now, I'm no geopolitical genius, but to have both sides saying it's going to be open today, and Trump say, by the way, no tolls on the strait, and Iran saying it'll never be open again and free, seems to me to blow up the deal before it even starts.
2: I was just going to ask you, $100, will a significant number of ships pass through the strait today or tomorrow?
1: Well, Mark Halperin's analysis in his newsletter today was, if you think there's a deal that will happen and hold for more than a week, then I've got some Saudi sheep I'd like to sell you.
2: That's an odd joke.
1: It is. I don't know anything about the whole complicated, opaque world of Saudi sheep, but it must be something.
2: I think I'm missing the joke. Anyway, I don't think they have a lot of grazing land in Saudi Arabia. Maybe that's the key. Not a lot of livestock.
1: Maybe that is the joke. Yeah. But you're right.
2: Yeah. Anyway, I came across some learned analysis by a trio of alleged experts who made clear something that I've been telling you for a while, but the Iran wants the big deterrent. And for the longest time, it was the bomb. They wanted a nuclear bomb so nobody could mess with them and interfere with their plans to take over the globe in the name of radical Islam, or threaten their supremacy in their country, partly for ideological reasons and partly because they're all getting crazy, crazy rich. So they want a deterrent. They've been set back over and over and over again in their nuclear ambitions, and they realize that we're going to keep trying on that, but it's shaky. But look what we figured out, closing the straits. That's our deterrence, especially working with the Houthis over there on the other side of Saudi. We can close the straits. That's, anybody messes with us, we'll threaten them with that. That's our new deterrent. And they are 100%. Not 98%, 100% determined to keep that power somehow or other. So you got to look at this through that lens.
1: I think Trump's,
2: interesting. Well, go ahead.
1: I think Trump's willing to let the strait open up with a toll.
2: Yes, he is. I agree.
1: To get out of the war.
2: Yeah. Interestingly, though, as this back and forth, practically non-existent negotiation goes on, the world is getting better and better at bypassing the straits we're talking about.
1: Could be moot.
2: So the longer they play the tough guy, and they're smart and calculating, they're evil as hell. That doesn't mean they're dumb. They probably realize that in Iran. And so they think, oh, man, okay, now let's get the best deal we can before our leverage is undermined by our very intransigence. Where this goes, who knows?
1: So, similar topic. There are a number of burbling problems in the world right now. There always are burbling problems that could blow up into, like, the sort of thing everybody's talking about on the planet practically at any moment. AI is one of them. Some of y'all think climate change is. I don't. This could be one. That the United
2: States... Sell your parka. Buy some shorts.
1: That the United States, which is really the guarantor of the free world's freedom, is out of munitions to fight a real war. Could turn into being like a really, really big story, depending on how true it is and how it turns out. Washington Post version today mentioned this in hour one. President Donald Trump's frustration over the Iran war boiled over at Camp David last week, where he demanded answers from Defense Secretary Pete Hegseth on why he had apparently been misled on extreme munitions shortages that now threaten to limit military options with Iran. Two people familiar with the exchange told the Washington Post. Now, this is the WAPO, and they have lied about things in the not-too-distant past or made things up. The White House says this is not true. This is 100% fake news. Literally never happened, and President Trump has the utmost confidence in Secretary Hegseth, said Carolyn Leavitt in response to questions to the Post. But there are lots of reports out there from various places on where our stockpiles are. For instance, Reuters report that got so much attention a couple of weeks ago The U.S. has used more than 1,300 of the Army's tactical ballistic missiles in the initial weeks of fighting, one U.S. official told the Washington Post, confirming the Reuters story. The ATACMS stockpile, a short-range missile also in demand by Ukraine, which is one of the reasons they're getting pounded now, is drained to the extent that there's basically none left, said one person familiar verifying the Reuters report. Basically none left. The lack of interceptor missiles is also altering how the U.S. decides whether to employ munitions against an incoming threat based on where it's assessed to be heading and whether or not it is a factor. So if somebody shoots something at us, we don't just automatically shoot it down now. We think, well, where's it headed? How much damage is it going to do if we just let it go through? Because we have such a limited amount, one U.S. official told the Washington Post, which is a change in tactics, first reported by NBC News. And there's just a bunch of stories out there like that.
2: Mm-hmm. It's probably worth pointing out at this point that it was as recently as the 1980s that Ronald Reagan was mocked and laughed at for even considering a missile defense system by the mainstream media that we're all supposed to respect so much. And my point being, the idea of missile defense of any sort is very, very new in warfare. And like super effective Patriots and ATACMS and THADs that we have right now are like crazy new in the history of warfare. And it's interesting to me that people are saying, well, we can't do a war. We can't do a war because we don't have enough of these things, when it never existed before. And I understand we don't want to, I'm not being casual about spending lives, but we just got this tool. What do you mean we can't do a war?
1: So the analysis in Mark Halperin's newsletter today is the munitions shortages are a real danger to the United States and will not and cannot be fixed easily or quickly. I don't understand that. And I don't know nothing about nothing, but I just don't understand how this is how much war we can fight before we run down to a dangerously low level. Was this, were we prepared to take on China or Russia or whoever the hell, or a two-front war as has been discussed my whole life, or all kinds of different things? Sure doesn't look like it. If a minor war with Iran put us in this position, according to the Washington Post, the shortages, particularly in long-range guided missiles and air defense interceptors, were part of the reason Trump pulled back from launching additional massive strikes in recent days. He said as recently as like an hour ago, because he was asked about this, that is not it. We got plenty of stuff that has had nothing to do with it. Of course you'd say that. What is the president of the United States going to say? Yep, you're right. I was going to launch an attack, but frankly, we just don't have the firepower. Of course he's not going to say that.
2: And of course, after a multi-generation period of peace and prosperity, your military manufacturing base is going to be a peace and prosperity military manufacturing base.
1: Yeah. A recent Truth Social post from Trump said we have a massive amounts of munitions. Large amounts are being manufactured and shipped to the U.S. as needed. The leakers of these treasonous statements are being hunted down. And if they are treasonous statements, whether accurate or not, first of all, why in the hell is somebody leaking to our enemy at wartime how many of various weapon systems do we have?
2: Be hunted down.
1: Should be hunted down.
2: Yeah.
1: And then especially if you're doing it to, like you suggested perhaps last hour, that the J.D. Vance crowd that doesn't like this war might be leaking this stuff.
2: It's possible. Yeah.
1: I think it's very possible. That's kind of an ugly thing, though. That's a pretty damn ugly thing. And the ugliest thing is if we did actually call off the major strike against Iran, because when it came down to pulling the trigger, Trump found out we don't have the stuff necessary to engage Iran like this. That is highly troubling.
2: Yeah, yeah. And this is one of those things that Trump does right, I think. He is absolutely incorrigible and terrible at some things and absolutely invaluable at others. And I think he will reinvigorate the defense industrial base in a way that others would not. Certainly the left would never, ever do, because they get votes by handing out your money and they can't spare it for defending the country. I think Trump could really, really push us forward toward a much more realistic stance given the challenges, military challenges of today's world. I hope he does. I hope that's a high priority.
1: I'm looking up at cable news. Two of the channels are talking about this very topic. I hope it gets enough attention that we crank up the arsenal of democracy again to where we got plenty of stuff and everybody in the world knows we got plenty of stuff.
2: I remember the stories that came out a few months ago about Britain. Britain couldn't even put ships at sea. Its military is so, what's the term? You don't use it. It becomes it's atrophied. Their military is so atrophied and so it's like a Hollywood set. It's got the front of a military, but it doesn't have the parts. It doesn't have the maintenance. It has no manufacturing. It's a theatrical, fake. We are nowhere near that bad, but we're not in fighting shape. Enough said, I think.
1: So Joe and I are both Gen X. A lot of you probably are, too. Gen X is the most economically pessimistic generation maybe of all time, according to a new study.
2: Interesting.
1: You know why it is? The hippies. Oh. The hippies spent us into oblivion.
2: The damned hippies.
1: I'm going to take this opportunity to complain about hippies at some point.
2: Get a haircut, hippie. That's what I say.
1: Among other things on the waist. Yes.
2: Including the scandal that's rocking academia. Oh. It is the perfect example of how insidious DEI is for everyone, especially black folks.
1: I've only seen the headlines on this, but it looks really juicy. I can't wait to hear it.
2: Oh, so bad.
1: Cool. On the way.
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7: 85-year-old actress Donna Mills says she will sell pictures of her feet on her new OnlyFans account. She claims the biggest struggle will be moving her nipples out of the photo.
1: Oh, my God.
2: Oh, Gutfeld.
1: Oh,
2: come
1: my
2: on.
1: God.
2: Come on. That's out of line right there.
1: Oh, Donna Mills, is she Knots Landing from the 80s? Is that her?
2: She's 85. Time marches on.
1: Man, that's going way back.
2: Wow. That's so bad. That's so bad.
1: You know, it makes me feel less bad about this. So this story is gross, but it's true, and it's interesting. I'm concerned because I work with people who are easily baited into lowbrow humor, but...
2: Wow. How unfortunate for you.
1: Anyway, so I'm downtown my little burg in California where California decriminalized crime and all kinds of behavior. Right. And so there's all kinds of gross and, everything's locked up in every store because they don't prosecute you for stealing. So if you want deodorant at the CVS, you have to have somebody bring a key. We've talked about that. Mm-hmm. Street people, various places, that sort of thing. So I'm walking down the sidewalk and I'm actually walking to a place to get a slice of pizza, which this did not help my appetite. I'm walking to a place to get a slice of pizza last night after dropping my son off and his friends off downtown. And
2: the fact that you have a pizza by the slice place, College Town, makes me so jealous. Oh,
1: I love the pizza by the slice.
2: Oh, yes.
1: Although, again.
2: America, baby.
1: It was not as appetizing after this. So I'm walking down the sidewalk, and there are a handful of firefighters standing on the sidewalk. And there's a fire truck, like the small one, like the fire chief red pickup truck, parked in front of this coffee shop. And I thought, because we've ridden with the fire department before, I thought somebody had a heart attack or choked or something like that. you know, any sort of health problem, the people that show up are the fire department right off the bat. And then, but I'm getting closer and I'm walking down the side. Watch your step. No, look out. And I look down and.
2: Oh, boy. Had they been eating too much Taco Bell lettuce or.
1: It was used food. I mean, it was the byproduct of a human after they have taken all the nutrients out of their meal.
2: I see.
1: And passed it apparently onto the sidewalk right there, like right downtown in front of all the stores. A big pile on
2: Who
1: the
2: wants pizza?
1: Full size.
2: Oh, Lord.
1: Chipotle burrito size pile right there.
2: Oh, boy. Oh, golly. And the firefighters enjoying this.
1: What I thought was interesting about it is there are like four firefighters when I walked up. By the end of it, there were maybe eight. And then the full fire truck, like the full ladder truck. So you had the full giant half block long ladder truck, the pickup truck. Maybe 8 to 10 firefighters standing
2: the
1: around.
2: Ladder truck, what? In case the guy pooped in a tree as well? What's going on here?
1: Standing around looking at this pile of poo. And what I got a kick out of it, this is what I did, because I just thought this was fantastic in an awful sort of way. I stood, because everybody's walking by. Nothing draws a crowd like a crowd. Everybody's wondering what the heck's going on. I stood on the corner. I said, I'll bet you wonder what's going on. I did this for like a half an hour. You know what's going on over

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1: We'll get into it in hour three. This El Sayed guy up in Michigan, he's going to be a problem. Because he's got the Trump thing, he's got the Obama thing, he's got the Clinton thing. He is good. He just, some people have that, and he's got it.
2: Do not underestimate the guy. He is formidable. I agree completely. So I, Joe Getty, hate DEI for a number of reasons. It's racist. It's born of neo-Marxism. Read Cynical Theories by the great James Lindsay and Helen Pluckrose. And it casts a bad light on the achievement of impressive black people. And I want black scholars and doctors and attorneys and thinkers and writers to get the full credit for their genius. And I want black kids to grow up in the land of opportunity with dreams of greatness. That's what I want. That's why I hate DEI. To wit. And this is out of England, where they're even more screwed up than we are. But Jason Arday was the toast of academia and really the progressive world. In 2023, became the youngest black professor ever appointed by the University of Cambridge and was absolutely lionized in the British media for his remarkable backstory and account of his achievements. Raised in South London, family of Ghanaian origin. He says he was diagnosed with autism as a child. He couldn't speak until he was 11.
1: Wow.
2: Then overcame illiteracy in his teens before becoming a sociology professor. When at the age of 37, he was appointed as a professor at the University of Cambridge, the prestigious institution said that would help, quote, address underrepresentation of people from socioeconomically disadvantaged backgrounds. Uh-oh. Well, turns out, not only is the guy a plagiarist in the, you know, the Claudine Gay model, he plagiarizes like crazy, all of his so-called giant work. Interestingly, and you've heard me say this before, it's weird to accuse people in the grievance studies field of plagiarism because their field isn't about science. It's about repeating the party line, saying the right things, the right phrases, the right words, pledging your fealty to that cult. And so, of course, you're going to plagiarize. It's like asking me, you know, when you're walking through the valley of the shadow of fear and thinking about God, how does God's presence make you feel? Well, I may say something about, well, I have no fear. Well, you'd accuse me of plagiarizing the First Amendment, the New Testament, which I would be, because there's nobody's asking for original thought. Anyway, putting that aside, yeah, he plagiarizes like crazy. Plus, he'd made all sorts of wild claims that they just accepted at face value, that he raised almost $7 million for charity. He once ran 600 miles in 6 days, completing the challenge with an airline fracture in his leg.
1: Well, wait a second. Where did this whole running feet thing come from? Out of the academic world. So,
2: well, because he's such
1: people?
2: An amazing, beautiful human being that, yeah.
1: So he's one of those people. He's like Joe Biden. He did all manners of different amazing things have happened.
2: Yeah, he's a fabulist, as they say. Turns out there's no proof that, and he had another one that he claimed he ran 30 marathons in 35 days and, again, raised something like $7 million. Turns out he raised somewhere around $1,900, maybe, in these two schemes, and there's no proof that he ever finished them or whatever, and that's not that important. But here's the part that's really insidious.
1: No, you know, it's interesting as a personality quirk, but if you're a scholar in a certain area, whether or not you lie about how many marathons you run doesn't really matter to me.
2: No, it's kind of a character thing, but yeah. If you can cure cancer, cure it, please. Well, on Wednesday, he finally resigned, saying it was the only way to move on from the accusation, speculation, public commentary. Quote, there comes a point when the personal cost becomes too great, he said. But here's what led up to it.
1: The personal cost of your actions?
2: When the allegations of his various confabulations and plagiarism first emerged, Cambridge stood by Arday, saying he was the victim of a racially motivated smear. On Wednesday, Cambridge said it launched a formal investigation after new information about his qualifications, Arday's academic qualifications, arose. Except none of it was new. The tale of Arday's rise and fall, has dominated British headlines for weeks and become a lightning rod for debate over whether the professor was the victim of a racially motivated witch hunt or overpromoted by a university eager to burnish a reputation for diversity. It's absolutely clearly the second one. Worth mentioning, probably, when he was appointed, out of 23,000 professors in the UK, 23,000, there were 150 black professors. That's a really, really low number. Wow, what's the percentage of the population? I don't actually know that. But this academic who does a bunch of looking at plagiarism identified this guy as an absolute serial plagiarist. The backlash against him was absolutely feverish and severe, and all accused him of, quote, this is from Cambridge, after the allegations were picked up in the press, a vile smear campaign to undermine his credibility. Journalist at the Times Higher Education magazine, who probed the claims of plagiarism, was reported to the police by Arday for alleged harassment. The Metropolitan Police investigated but closed the case. A petition in his defense was put together by the progressive campaigning group, the Good Law Project, signed by 16,000 people, including the leader of the Green Party, when a distinguished black academic is repeatedly subjected to baseless allegations after being fully exonerated. Not a single word of that is true. It signals an attempt to undermine black people who hold positions of influence. And there's more to this story, and some of the details are almost funny. But the takeaway to me is, and I hate this, and Thomas Sowell has made this point over and over again, as have, all sorts of, my favorite thinkers who happen to be black. You walk into a young black doctor's office, you've got to think, is he here because of excellence or DEI? A black academic, are they that good or was it DEI? A black virtually anything, if there's even a whiff of progressivism about, you've got to question their qualifications. And that's insidious. And I hate that. This is so damaging. And the screaming that this is vicious racism, when it turns out every single allegation was true. And a lot that, I haven't even mentioned are true, too. And the fact that you're screeching at people that the only reason you're questioning him is because you're a racist, that does so much damage. Ugh.
1: That's so
2: ugly.
1: So he is not an expert or as good in the field that he is of a study that he claimed. But then he also has all this other external lifestyle stuff that made up. So he's got
2: a congenital liar. Yeah. He's got something wrong with his brain.
1: He's one of those people that apparently get a thrill out of making up a story when there's no reason to make up a story, which those of us who don't do that don't understand. Like,
2: yeah.
1: I would get no benefit whatsoever out of all of a sudden claiming I don't know, what would be a good idea. How's that?
2: Champion powerlifter.
1: He's a fantastic swimmer in high school, won many, many meets. I would get no enjoyment out of saying
2: that. Just got tired of it in college, though. The constant practice, so I gave it up.
1: But there are some people that they're built that way, where they get some sort of charge out of making those stories up.
2: Oh, and he's been dropping LM bombs as well, accusing anybody accusing him of being a lynch mob.
1: Oh.
2: Yeah. Yeah. Wow.
1: Well, you hate to see academics take a blow like that.
2: Yeah. Actually, the Wall Street? Oh, the Free Press. There's an article about this by a writer, academic, who talks about a friend they have who's an exceptional scholar who can't get a job in academia. He's a white fella. And he's got to wonder.
1: I just saw somebody post this, and I didn't fully understand it. Have you ever heard this before? It was on this story, and they said that's why meritocracy is so important. And I'm a big believer in the whole meritocracy thing, especially at this point in history. Let's just have let's have places like that high school in the San Francisco Bay Area that's always a national attention. Let's have some places where the very best Only the best are let in. I don't care if it's all Asian chicks or black dudes or whatever. Just someplace where the best go.
2: Right.
1: It's good for all of us.
2: Mm-hmm.
1: Anyway, somebody said A's hire B's, B's hire C's. Have you ever heard that before? And what does that mean? I couldn't figure out what that meant.
2: I could guess.
1: It said that's why I believe in a meritocracy, as we all know, A's hire B's, B's hire C's. Is that stating what happens if you don't have a meritocracy?
2: No, I think what they're saying is A students need people who are pretty bright but are workers and a little more street smart and all, just they're B students. And maybe B students think, yeah, what we need are C students who are got to where they are because they work hard and they're conscientious. And maybe they're not brainiacs, but I don't know. That's my best guess.
1: Yeah, okay. I just said
2: I've also heard that A students end up working for B students at companies owned by C students.
1: I don't doubt that a bit.
2: There's a lot of truth to that.
1: Yeah, I don't doubt that a bit.
2: Because academia and success, Mr. Obama, are not the same thing.
1: So before we take a break, just because we have a moment, Michael has been trying to get this clip on the show all week long.
2: Okay.
1: And we haven't gotten around to it. And he every morning in our meeting before the show, I know it's surprising that we have a meeting before the show and it still turns out like this. But we have a meeting every day before the show. And he's been pitching this, and we haven't gotten around to it, so let's finally satisfy Michael. This must be really amazing. Do we need to know anything about clip 11 before you play it?
3: No, I'm just going to play it. It'll have to be explained afterwards.
1: Okay.
2: All right.
4: Who does this? I just bought this box of Huggies from Target yesterday, and I don't know if this is a Huggies problem or a Target problem, but, like, there's no diapers in this. That's a blanket and plastic and a shirt. I'm 4 weeks postpartum, and now I have to lug my four-week-old and my 24-month-old to Target. My husband's about to go to his night shift, which I'm already anxious about. My postpartum anxiety could not handle this.
2: Okay, first of all, when your kid hits 2 years, just say 2 years. Don't say 24 months. I mean, when they're 17, are you going to go with 3,500 months or what? I haven't done that. Okay, so apparently she bought a box of diapers from the Target, and it contained not diapers, but other crap?
3: Yeah, that's correct. And what this is a new shoplifting scheme that they're doing. Is people are going in and they'll buy Pampers or something, and they go home, use them, but they keep the package, and they fill them with old clothes, seal it up.
2: Oh, so the weight's about right.
1: So they're taking advantage of the return policy.
3: Correct, and they take it to customer service. Some kid, you know, rings it up, and they get the money back.
1: Yeah. So many return policies have been ruined by scumbags.
2: Yeah. I'd like to have the Target. My son actually worked customer service at Target for a while, and it taught him more about humanity than any university education ever could. Now he understands people and how awful they are. Target should not have earnest and polite young men, and he is one of them. It should have bouncers like a seedy bar. And if you try to pull that stuff, you get hit in the head good and hard and hurled out onto the pavement. Take care of a lot of it.
1: Hour three. El Sayed, the guy that's the Democratic nominee for Senate up in Michigan, his challenge to the Republican Mike Rogers. It's going to be...
2: convert to Islam or be beheaded?
1: No.
2: Different challenge.
1: It's going to be It's going to be an exciting 3 months, that race, I think. It's going to have all the national attention, among other things on the way. Stay here.
0: Armstrong and Getty.
1: Hey, did you hear that? I want you to listen carefully. That's my phone. No spam calls. No spam texts. Love the silence. 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
1: Michael Moore told CNN he's so disgusted by Democratic politicians, he's willing to get down on his knees and beg for DSA candidates to win. However, first he has to find his knees.
2: That's fat joke there.
3: Before I get to this interesting political commentary, I have two boys, so I don't know near as much, hardly anything, actually, about raising girls. I know nothing about it. Why would I even pretend I know anything? I know nothing about raising girls. But I have teenage boys, and I was taking my he's going to be a junior in high school here in like a week. And him and his friends downtown last night, and just riding in the truck with them, driving them downtown, listening to them talk. It was, you know, like straight out of a movie or a song. I mean, they all, the three of them, the effort you have to go to show you're a cool part of the tribe person at that age is, once you're old and out of it, almost humorous, but
2: it's job one, right?
3: It is job one. It's interesting. I mean, it is the way they talk to each other. I mean, I don't hear him talk. He doesn't talk that way to me, but listening to them talk to each other, the way they talk to each other using their teenager lingo and having to be so cool about everything all the time. What I was wondering, because I haven't had the experience, is there a female equivalent to that, or do teenage girls do exactly the same thing with just slightly different verbiage?
2: It is different.
3: Because I'm thinking of Born to Run, the Springsteen song, and the boys try to look so hard. I mean, that's what was going on there.
2: Yeah, the desperation to belong has a different sound and feel to it, but it's absolutely there.
3: Uh-huh.
2: It's just conformity and never-ending compliments and, you know, then you say what you really think, you know, behind closed doors, but it's practically obsessive pleasantness in some social circles or cynicism in others. But it's a different flavor.
3: All perfectly natural. I'm not criticizing any of this. It's just part of the deal.
2: I
3: did the same thing. And I was also thinking about just, they were so excited. All they were doing is going downtown, and they're going to walk around and like grab a piece of pizza at some point and then come home. And they were so happy and so excited. I mean, there's just, is it ever like that in your life again? Maybe when you're 80. But I mean, it's just their level of being in the moment, for one thing,
2: sure.
3: Maybe because you don't have the worries of being older and adulthood and everything like that. But it's just, I remember that. Just everything is right now. It's just a random Wednesday night. The three of us are going to hang out and eat some cheap, crappy food together, and it is going to be awesome.
2: Speaking of being in the moment, unbelievable story about a guy who had to give up his cell phone habit because he went to prison. But there are all sorts of twists to the story. Super interesting. That's coming up. Stay with us, won't you? So was that the same trip with the poop on the sidewalk?
3: It was. They didn't see that. I dropped them off, and then I went to a little different part of my town, and I was walking down the sidewalk and saw all the firefighters standing around a pile of human poo. I told that story in hour two. If you missed it, get the podcast Armstrong and Getty On Demand. It's sort of thing that happens.
2: Charming.
3: In all California towns, pretty much.
2: Oh, yeah. Much more human feces about than in those fascist red states.
3: I'm guessing Mike Rogers, who's the Republican running for the Senate in Michigan, is hunkered down with a lot of advisors trying to figure out exactly how to handle this El Sayed dude and his various challenges that he's put out in the last 24 hours. We'll play some of those for you. He's good. He's good, that El Sayed. So this is going to be fun to watch. This is going to be like a master class in politics on both sides, probably.
2: Yeah, he's like a master villain to me. He's brilliant, but evil.
3: If you miss a segment, get the podcast Armstrong and Getty On Demand.
0: Armstrong and Getty.
1: Hey, Armstrong and Getty here. And if you're up before dawn and still at it when the sun goes down, you've got the kind of grit that made this country great.
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7: From ABC News, I'm Wayne Cabot. Well, so much for that quick summer getaway. Summer storms caused hundreds of cancellations across the country after a day when the entire airspace was shut down across nine states from a systems outage in Minneapolis. Hundreds of flights were unable to take off. Others were forced to divert. ABC Aviation contributor John Nance says it lasted 90 minutes, but it's going to take days to recover.
8: From the airline's point of view, the ripple effect is monstrous because you've got crews in places that they can't, they really shouldn't be. In other words, you've got crew timeout problems. You've got people in places that they don't have the equipment to fly because that's someplace else. Any time you put this system on the ground, any part of it for 90 minutes, you've got a ripple effect that will go on for at least a couple of days before the airlines are fully back to normal.
7: The evacuation zones for folks around Spokane will remain in place for weeks, says the sheriff, John Nowles.
9: When they are inhaling these kinds of toxic fumes and substances that are airborne, it might not be fatal immediately, but it can cause serious health risks and death years later down the road.
7: A serial arsonist admits to starting one of the fires that destroyed 900 homes, saying that fire is powerful and beautiful. His attorneys have asked for a mental health evaluation. New Jersey Senator Cory Booker on the third death of a migrant taken to the privately run detention center in Newark.
10: Every single day DHS keeps Delaney Hall open is another choice to let this happen again, three times already.
7: On the Senate floor, Booker calling for Congress to shut down Delaney Hall. Olympian David Hearn, accused of vandalizing the reflecting pool, can take a victory lap. A federal judge dismissing the criminal case with prejudice, meaning the government can't charge him again. Celebrity daughter Northwest just dropped the video for her debut album at age 13. You're listening to ABC News.
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7: What was supposed to be a Wednesday deal for Iran to reopen the Strait of Hormuz hasn't materialized yet, and so oil is higher again. Mortgage rates rose for a fifth consecutive week, 6.99% or 6.69% for a 30-year. It dropped a little bit on 15-year mortgages. President Trump has signed executive orders designed to put new limits on citizenship for those born on U.S. soil. Deputy Chief of Staff Stephen Miller.
13: To expand the definitions of people who are ineligible for birthright citizenship. That includes, for example, alien enemies of the United States, members of foreign terrorist organizations, and large categories of people who lobby and act on behalf of foreign governments.
7: The administration says some people come here pretending to be a tourist, pretending to be a visitor, just to have a U.S. citizen child. 41 Legionnaires patients are suing New York City, claiming a breakdown in testing failed to warn people of the danger. Nunzio Quinto was a patient at Harlem Hospital.
14: That I find it disheartening that after I was diagnosed with Legionnaires, that my coworkers were not notified. And I found this out a few weeks afterwards. And evidently, neither were the people in the neighborhood that live there. They're also in danger.
7: The suit also claims the people of Harlem got poorer treatment than the people from the Upper East Side. The Law Department of New York City is reviewing the case. I'm Wayne Cabot, ABC News.
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15: Here's the official forecast. Mostly cloudy and 71 tonight. Partly sunny tomorrow. Could see some afternoon showers and thunderstorms. Reaching 90 for a high. Heat index will make it feel like 99. Tomorrow night, partly cloudy, 72. Saturday, scattered showers and thunderstorms. We will get to 90 degrees. Saturday night, partly cloudy, down to 73. Sunday, mostly sunny. A slight chance of afternoon showers and thunderstorms. Our high, 86 degrees. I'm Craig Allen on Talk Radio 102.3.
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21: Yeah, kill them. Kill those motherfuckers and murder those motherfuckers in the street. Let the streets soak in their red capitalist bloods.
22: I am not going to be in the same party with Hassan Piker. I can tell you that right now. If he becomes a force in a Democratic Party, I'm out of here. I have no intention of ever being in the same political party with that guy. Mm-hmm. Now, I think that a majority, overwhelming majority of Democrats agree with me.
3: Yeah, well, we'll see, James Carville. I think you need to get out of the Democratic Party because Hassan Piker is in the Democratic Party, at least as of today. He was on stage with this El Sayed character up in Michigan night before he won his amazing election. Here's Bernie. One thing Bernie and I have in common, Bernie Sanders, is we both think this is an unbelievable historic achievement by this guy.
23: The key race was the Senate race in which Dr. Abdul El Sayed won a victory. Now, what Abdul had to do is take on the entire Michigan Democratic establishment.
3: Bernie said basically the same thing I said Wednesday, only with a different inflection, and that this is one of the most incredible wins in modern political history.
4: Mm-hmm. And he's a real talent.
3: And I don't understand why it's not getting that, being treated like that. This is the most radical candidate for a major office in one of the two major parties in my entire life.
4: Yeah, I think there are a handful of reasons everybody's afraid to really comment on it in a strong way. The usual biases of the mainstream media, they don't want to criticize somebody on the left. They don't want to be called an Islamophobe. There are all sorts of reasons they're uncomfortable with this.
3: So worth pointing out that this El Sayed dude, who we're about to hear from, running for the U.S. Senate, he is not a Democratic Socialist of America candidate. He is not officially a DSA candidate, like some of the other people that won these various races. As the National Review writes, Abdul El Sayed is a mask-on, mask-off socialist, consistently right, claiming that he is not technically or practically a member of the DSA, despite having been intimately associated with its Detroit area chapter for a decade, including in a fundraising capacity. So he is working with the fundraising with them and all that sort of stuff. And he has almost all of their same main platform tenets, Medicare for all, packing the Supreme Court, getting away with rid of the Senate filibuster, the Electoral College, abolishing ICE, all those different things. So
0: he's one of them. He's just savvy enough not to admit it.
3: Yeah, which I guess is good news. That's the whole hypocrisy is the tribute. Vice pays to virtue or whatever that is, because he realizes he shouldn't say it out loud. That's a good thing for us that he thinks it's not good.
0: Unless everybody falls for it, then it's not good at all. But I see your point.
3: Yeah, it would be, well, it's just better than we're at the point where touting it out loud is your best bet.
0: Right.
3: We're still at the point where keeping a secret is the best bet. Thank God. He's good, though, as many people who have seen him up close say, he's one of those generational talent sort of politicians. And he's running against this guy who lots of conservatives. I really like Mike Rogers. I hated when he decided to leave the House and get out of politics. And he's running as the Republican for the Senate in Michigan. And here's Al Sayed, the Democrat now, with his major upset, challenging Mike Rogers.
1: Mike, I'm going to say right here, I know you're going to say no because you're a coward. Five debates, all right? Yeah. If you're willing to stand with me and have a conversation, you and I both know that you will wither in front of your own crimes. But I'm going to make sure Michiganders know about them. Because at the time we're done, you are not going to have safe quarter from people holding you accountable to what you've done for them here in Michigan. We will send you back to Florida where you belong. Five debates. I'm hoping for an answer today. It's going to be a lot of fun, my guy.
0: There have been at least a couple of comments from people who are not super comfortable with there will be no safe quarter for you from a guy who's supported October 7th and Hamas and all sorts of deadly Islamist attacks.
3: Was upset.
0: That was uncomfortable.
3: Was upset when the Ayatollah died.
0: Mm-hmm. Yeah, not entirely comfortable. He kind of, he's a gifted speaker, so he figured out, I could hear it in his tone of voice, he figured out, oh, I need to finish this sentence a little differently, and he did. But yeah, the idea that Mike Rogers is going to wither in a debate is, well, that's the political, gamesmanship. That's fine.
3: You're going to pay for your crimes? As John Podhoretz wrote today, Rogers' crimes include having served his country in the military and having been an FBI agent. Those are crimes intrinsically to the DSA jihadist. This is going Correct. To be a very interesting 3 months. It is. And if you don't know Mike Rogers' act, he's really good. He's not like, the woman that El Sayed just beat, who was a pretty weak act with her really going hard with her Michigan accent, thinking that was going to save her or something like that, or that numbnuts in Wisconsin. No, Mike Rogers is a smart guy, serious guy. So this could be damn interesting. I mean, this could be the highest level everybody tunes in sort of debate. I don't know if he's going to agree to five. I don't know. I like I said, I think Mike Rogers is probably hunkered down with a bunch of political geniuses trying to decide what's the best way to handle this.
0: Right. Right. I think in the standard way, but he's very smart. He knows he's up against a real talent. This guy is, as I said before, he's like a supervillain in a superhero movie. To underestimate him or just mock him would be a terrible, terrible mistake because he has evil, evil anti-American intent, and he's very good at it.
3: So how do you end up getting the nomination when, as Bernie said, the entire Democratic establishment is against you? Bernie knows something about that because he's had the entire Democratic establishment against him twice, or he would have been the nominee for president.
0: Mm-hmm.
3: I mean, you wouldn't think that you could win if the governor and the head of the Senate in your party and all these different people and $60 million and all that, you wouldn't think you could win. Here's how. Joe was talking
0: Pretty
3: about
0: popular
3: this.
0: Governor, too.
3: Joe was talking about how the turnout's low, first of all, in primaries, but here are the numbers. Only 40% of Americans vote in most elections. In local elections and primaries, it's 10%. That's your average turnout in your primaries, 10%. Over 95% of the Muslims voted, with 98% of those voting for El Sayed. So you got almost an entire turnout of one particular kind of vote that all voted for you. That's how you win a primary.
0: voted for their co-religionist.
3: And that's the main
0: way. Which the mainstream media would be lined up to condemn if it was a Baptist, for instance.
3: Good point. That's how Muslims and DSA communists are being elected all over the country, these turnouts in these elections. So I guess the big question is, do they go on to lose all these races? And that sets them back many, many years as the Democratic Party realizes this is not the way to go. Or do they win some? I don't know. I guess we'll see.
0: Well, Osama bin Laden would respond, you Americans have the watches, we have the time. They will, Islamists, which is distinct from Muslims who just view Islam as a personal faith, call them reformed Muslims as opposed to fundamentalist Muslims. Fundamentalists would say, no, we're just going to keep growing the population of Muslims in the United States until we win those elections. Might be next cycle, might be 15 cycles from now. It doesn't matter. Our goal, our only goal, is to conquer the world for Allah. That's what they would say if they were being honest.
3: Is El Sayed going to have to distance himself from this Piker character before the election?
0: The fact that he hasn't already is astonishing to me, because I almost jumped in when you were setting this up with that tape of Piker. It's not like he has existed at the fringe of a fringe election. He was next to the guy over and over again, including at his victory party, at the perhaps the most paid attention to primary race in America.
3: Absolutely.
0: And where's the New York Times? Other than some Republicans are concerned about his association with Hassan Piker. It's if you see coverage at all, it's under the Republicans' pounce.
3: Yep, I saw that on
0: masthead.
3: I saw that on MSNBC this morning. They went with the Republicans are loving this and really trying to make hay with it. No, no, no, that's not the
0: issue.
3: What
0: do you think?
3: Yeah, what's your party think about it? I think your Margaret Brennan's on Face the Nation and those people, I think when they get either Hassan Piker on their show or El Sayed on their show, I think they're going to make them, I think they're going to have to answer for this stuff.
0: I think they will, too. I'm seeing more and more, in fact, I've got a good one here somewhere, of articles that are essentially... The Democratic Party is now getting together in dark rooms and saying, what do we do about this? And they're ready to spend a zillion dollars to get rid of this cancer in their bodies, according to some.
3: I'm not despondent enough to believe that you can get away with saying white people's blood needs to run in the streets, kill the MFers, when you're talking about housing. I mean, I don't think we're there yet. So I assume that El Sayed is probably going to call Piker, or probably have a personal conversation so nobody can hear it, and say, hey, you and I both know we're on the same page, huh? Fist bump. But I'm going to have to pretend I don't like you anymore, okay, until November. Mm-hmm. We good? I think that's going to have to happen.
0: Hey, can you spin this a little bit and say, hey, I got out of hand. I'm just really for economic justice for the working class.
3: What I care about is inflation.
0: For like a few months, yeah. And Piker will say, yeah, sure.
3: And that's what's going to have to happen. Well, those debates are sure going to be fun, though. Challenged him to five debates, called him a coward. That's some good stuff.
0: Yeah.
3: If you like the game of running for office, the jousting.
0: If the guy was merely a communist, I would enjoy this a lot more. The fact that he represents a worldwide movement of conquest makes me a little uncomfortable. Mm. But you're right, it will be a great sport. I've got some great stuff, speaking of communist halfwits, about the Francesca Hong, is that her name? Running for governor of Wisconsin.
3: She's a kook. She's the anti-Thanksgiving person. That's the hot issue in America right now.
0: Wow. Is nothing sacred? The red in the flag is cranberry sauce in my heart. The blue is, I don't know, what would it be?
3: You eat something blue?
0: Blueberry pie? Well, I'm trying to come up with something here. The white is clearly mashed potatoes. Or the white meat of the noble turkey. Anyway, she's a half-wit. Oh, my God, the media's complicity. This is a stunning indictment coming up. Stay with us.
3: That reminds me, I ate some expired ham last night, and I've been kind of keeping an eye on it, on my health. I really
0: how expired
3: two full weeks.
0: Oh no!
3: Sliced, that's not a problem.
0: Sliced
3: two
0: ham?
3: Full weeks
0: sliced in a plastic bag ham.
3: It was in a plastic bag. Yeah, I mean, the bag had been opened.
0: Yeah, long time ago. I'm not.
3: It was in the fridge.
0: 2 weeks.
3: Two weeks is okay.
0: No, you give me 2 months, I'm impressed. Yeah.
3: Well, it
0: because that packaged meat will last a long time.
3: I want you to be right. I don't. I'm not arguing with it. But it smelled funky and tasted funky.
0: Oh, wait a minute now. Wait a minute. I assumed that a sane human being would look at it, smell it, and think this smells perfect and eat it. No, you like overcame the funk.
3: No, I ate it and then thought, oh, this tastes a little funny. Then I had Henry smell it, and Henry said, that smells horrible.
0: Oh, Lord.
2: Did you store it outside on your patio?
3: That's where I keep it. Yeah.
0: Yeah, in the heat, because you don't want it all chilly when you eat it, Michael.
3: How are you still alive? You don't want to crank up the oven in the summertime. It's hot outside, so I just leave the meat on the sidewalk.
0: That's good. That's smart.
3: Ham bone, what do you say?
0: Well, it's green.
3: So keep an eye on me. If I go down, it's the expired meat. Stay here.
5: Armstrong and Getty.
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1: Thanksgiving is also a time that's incredibly painful for many people in our communities. And so I think there I wanted to make sure that people understood that there are multiple views, but views can evolve.
2: You freaking crackpots for some reason.
3: That's the half-witted communist running for the governor of Wisconsin, Francesca Hong. Back to Jack ranting.
2: For some reason, that struck me anew. You freaking crackpots. Do you know how few people are worried about Thanksgiving?
3: Nobody.
2: Nobody. Nobody sits down for Thanksgiving in pain because of genocide. You nut jobs. Where do you come from? What is your life like? Do you know how crazy you are? Ah!
3: 100% agree.
2: Driving me nuts.
3: This will drive you nuts, sir. So Tom Tiffany, who's the oddly named Republican running against the communist halfwit for Wisconsin governor, is smearing his opponent, Francesca Hong. That was me misspeaking, and I apologize.
2: That was a Freudian Thanksgiving slip. You're thinking about food.
3: You're probably right. So here are some of the smears. Pointing out that she said she wants to abolish the Senate. Francesca's team hit back hard. Quote, Tom Tiffany is once again telling lies and inventing quotes because he can't run on his record. Representative Hong has never called for abolishing the U.S. Senate. Tiffany cannot produce a single statement where she did because it doesn't exist. Here's her tweet. In response to some Kasim Rashid talking about how undemocratic the Senate is, Francesca Hong for Governor's official Twitter account says, abolish the Senate. Three words, and it's still up. It gets worse. So, again, her campaign says Tom Tiffany's once again telling lies and inventing quotes, and that tweet that says, abolish the Senate, is still up. Here's the worst part. Here's a prominent Wisconsin journalist, Tom Kircher, who's like the king of the fact checkers in Wisconsin. So the Tiffany campaign said, she literally tweeted abolish the Senate. Here's Tom Kircher, the fact checker's reply to the Tiffany campaign. As always, thanks for the suggestion, but I think we're going to pass on this one since it's one tweet and this doesn't seem to be her position.
2: Oh, my God. Wow.
3: She said it publicly in writing, and it's still up. But the fact checker says I'll pass on it. You know, you can't hate the media enough.
2: No, you can't. And as we've said, the whole, like, the concept of fact checking has been dead for a very long time.
3: Oh, yeah, please. It's a masquerade for spin or just advocacy. Yeah, I never said that. You can't prove it. Proves it. In fact, she did say that. Well, she just said it one time. It's not a position. It's the position of the DSA, which she's a member of. Well, she doesn't support everything in the DSA. God.
2: We've got some mass surveillance stuff. We got some AI stuff. We got a bunch of stuff. So stay.
0: Armstrong and Getty.
3: It's shocking. In the United States, there's a break-in every 26 seconds. But when intruders step near your home, Simply Safe Home Security steps up.
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1: She accessed the computers, the OPR cameras, to find information and track her boyfriend's ex-wife.
2: Investigators say Elizabeth Snowman accessed the department's Flock camera system dozens of times for personal use. Flock cameras automatically scan every license plate that passes, logging the vehicle, the time, and the location into a searchable database that police can use to track vehicles.
3: One of the more interesting things that's happened in my life is that the government, the man, the state, started tracking everywhere you drive and keeping records of it, and nobody discussed this or voted on it or ever talks about it. It's interesting. Didn't exist decades ago when I was young. There's no way anybody had the slightest idea where I drove my car. Now everybody knows where I go all the time and keeps track of it, and we never discussed this.
4: So that was your takeaway. My takeaway was that the woman who illegally accessed the information, her last name is Snowman. How weird is that? I came across earlier today a politician in Ohio. His last name is Porn. P-O-R-N.
3: I saw that.
4: You got to change your name. How? If your name is John Porn.
3: No matter what your name is, politician, school teacher, cop, whatever you do for a living, who right. goes through the life with the last name Porn?
4: Right.
3: Why would you want to put up with that every day of your life? Checking into a hotel, getting a reservation at a restaurant.
4: Meeting a girl.
3: And what's your name? Table for four. Porn. Your last name's Porn?
4: P-O-R-N, Porn?
3: Every
4: yes.
3: day, your whole life? Why would you put up with that?
4: Meanwhile, back to the icy cold defenses of Miss Snowman, who... Well, I tell you what. So she accessed it dozens of times for personal use. This, the government will carefully protect your privacy stuff. Let's finish the report, and then I have comments.
2: Flock Safety says it now has about 120,000 cameras installed across the U.S. Critics call it a mass surveillance system,
3: yeah,
2: sparking protests over privacy concerns. Cameras in Houston have been vandalized, covered in spray paint. In Winona, Minnesota, all eight of the city's cameras were stolen. Flock CEO saying the company is now under a coordinated attack, but insists America can have both safety and privacy.
3: Wow. That's a heck of a statement.
4: Yeah, putting aside how obnoxiously definitive that statement is, and it is obnoxious, Flock, whoever your spokeshole is, fire them and get a better one. That is the question, safety versus privacy. It's always been the question. My town where I live is just instituting this, and they're making it very, very clear, and I kind of sort of know some of the people involved, that, look, we are just going to use this for missing persons, for people who commit serious crimes. We want to get them.
3: And people whose politics we don't like.
4: Oh, Lord, the dystopian fantasies of Jack Armstrong. And I believe they are 100% sincere.
3: Or hot chicks that we saw at the grocery store and wonder where they live.
4: But here you got some dimwit jealous of her boyfriend's ex, named Snowman, who accesses it dozens of times for personal use. Now, was that cop shop particularly ill-disciplined and badly run so that she could? Or is it just the millionth example of if the government gets a power, it will abuse a power? And trust me, I want scumbags and criminals and predators taken from the street, prosecuted, and put in cages for the rest of their natural lives. Soft on crime, I ain't. But the idea that the government has access to everywhere you go, but don't worry, we'll just use it for legitimate purposes. I mean, come on, you don't have to be George Orwell to see the problem.
3: Well, as you heard, you've got to make the decision. Do you want security or freedom? Make up your mind.
5: Control your soul's desire for freedom.
3: You can't have
4: right.
3: both.
4: Right.
3: We gave that one away pretty easy.
4: I mean, oh boy, see, this is so important, Michael. And I was about to undermine it with another stupid joke. What do you think?
6: I like the funny stuff.
4: I mean, even if you had charcoal briquette eyes, you could see the problem with this.
3: You're checking it. You're getting your reservation at the restaurant. Porn? Your last name's Porn? Yeah.
4: Like, you know, like porn?
3: Yeah, and hardcore. I mean snuff. That's what I'm talking about.
4: Oh, jeez. No, stop it. I'm for that one. Yeah, wow. Yeah, yeah. You'd have to pronounce it snowman, right? Snowman. Just like snowman. It's pronounced snowman. Yeah, you'd have to pronounce it that way.
7: Happy anyway. Birthday.
4: Even if you've got a carrot for a nose, you'd know this stinks. I could go on. Oh, boy.
3: You'd have to have twigs for arms to fall for that. I mean, come on.
4: Now I'm ashamed of myself. So speaking of the uses and misuses of technology, here's a headline for you. Meta's AI model hacked an outside company, adding to concern over rogue bots. How did you react to this? I'll tell you how I reacted to it. I'm thinking Mark Zuckerberg said, oh, man, all the other AI systems are so clever. They're hacking into other companies and stuff. We got to put out a headline that ours is just as good, and we're trying super hard to rein it in, but it's super crazy powerful.
3: It is almost a knock on you to say, yeah, ours hasn't escaped and hacked into any private companies that they couldn't. Yeah, ours
4: couldn't hack its way out of a wet paper bag, actually, over here at Meta. They couldn't have people saying that, right? I have no idea.
3: Or is it the same as happened with Anthropic, where it was in the news and Mark Zuckerberg thought, oh, my God, is ours doing that? And they looked into it and found out, yeah, it did. Holy crap.
4: Honestly, that's more likely. But that's an introduction to just a great piece of writing I came across from Sam Schechner and Robert McMillan. They published it in the journal about AI models going rogue. And how they do it in these so-called loss of control episodes where an AI agent takes on a host of nefarious roles, as they say, ripped straight from a sci-fi or spy novel. And the template of each incident is pretty similar, they point out. A bot's placed in a simulation, is given a hacking challenge, but the problem is they think, you know what I really need to do is go out into the real world, then I could really win this challenge. And they somehow, quote-unquote, get on the internet. But here's the part I really liked. In some cases, the model has exhibited several of these facets. The impersonator, an Anthropic model, created sock puppet accounts. I got to admit, I really like the term sock puppet.
3: How do you not?
4: Yeah. That hid its identity and impersonated real people to try to convince a human to approve what it was doing during a safety test at a UK government regulator. At one point, the AI figured out it should wait a few minutes before posting from its sock puppet account because that would be more believable. Are you kidding me? Is anybody else thinking, whoa, whoa, whoa, whoa?
3: Wow.
4: It also sent phishing emails in an effort to trick people into clicking on malicious links. That's the impersonator. How about the saboteur? More than once, the AIs have tried to pull off what is known as a supply chain attack. They try to break into a server by sneaking malware into software the model thinks the server will use, sometimes many pieces of software. Or the collaborator. One of the AI agents being tested by the UK government realized that another AI agent being tested by the regulator had piggybacked on its access to GitHub, a social network where software developers share code. It decided to leave behind a text file proposing a shared etiquette so both could continue with their hacks and work with each other. It worked for a time. The one later locked the other out, just like a human.
3: Wow.
4: It's like the Red-Green Alliance I'm always talking about. They said, hey, why don't we're both trying to do the same thing. Let's work together with their hacks until one of them gained supremacy and slit the other one's throat, in effect.
3: Just a no honor among thieves AI style.
4: Right, right. There's more. Sometimes in these breakouts, it assumes the role of the bully, blackmailing and bullying developers who don't want to do what they want it to. In February, an AI agent wrote a derogatory post about a software developer who refused to accept a code suggested by the bot, decided on that course of action and did it itself. Then you got the burglar. Bots have proven very good at finding login credentials, which sometimes inadvertently people leave open on the internet. An interesting aspect of the credential stealing is that it's unclear whether the AIs learned the credentials in their training when they absorbed vast swaths of real world information, or whether they're just really good at unearthing those from the online world when they need them.
3: Oh.
4: And the people who build these systems don't know.
3: So,
4: and
3: like...
4: Then,
3: I pay for the premium, I think, on ChatGPT and Claude. So if I went to cancel one of those, is there a chance Claude ever says to me, hey, before you cancel, you know, you've told me a lot of really private stuff, and it'd be pretty awful if that somehow ended up on Twitter in an open feed or whatever. So anyway, you might want to think that over before you cancel the premium membership.
4: I don't know if the advanced chatbots do this sort of thing in the same way that the really advanced AI does, but that's not an implausible suggestion. That's not crazy talk. That's a, gosh, I'm not sure.
3: Right.
4: That's in the gray zone. Right. One more of the identities AI systems, not the chatbots, the AI systems adopt to break free in a moment after a word from our friends at Blue Collar Dollar. 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
3: Yeah, Blue Collar Dollar, they understand people like you, and they're building a place where hardworking people like you can share values and financial dreams with advisors who talk with you, never at you. 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You're done.
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3: 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I like that name.
4: Yeah, I do too. It rhymes, for one thing. Finally, the AI systems that do these breakout events, sometimes they're the escape artist. In many of these recent cases, the models were given access to the internet, a surprising lapse from the testers. But in the Hugging Face account hack, OpenAI's model hacked its way out of a sandbox, an environment with no direct access to the internet, without OpenAI even noticing. Now, our tech genius listeners have explained to us, yeah, the sandbox, it's a software sandbox. There's no, and one
3: but
4: of our
3: why
4: guys
3: why don't they
4: gave
3: do
4: us,
3: a hardware sandbox? That's what I don't right. get.
4: Yeah, an air gap, as they say. Can the thing build its own Bluetooth circuitry and start it up and, like, connect across the room or what? But, yeah, it's a software sandbox. Do better.
3: Yeah.
4: Put it in the middle of the room and have a guy with a gun watch it.
3: Well, it doesn't work is the thing. So.
4: Yeah, I'm a non-computer, non-genius, and that much is self-evident. So, yeah, maybe, again, put it in the middle of the room.
3: Right, not plugged into anything.
4: But all those different identities. And the one where it said, hey, dude, you're trying to hack your way out. So are we. What do you say? And then stabs him in the back at the end. I mean, very human, including the worst of humanity.
3: Yeah.
4: Yikes. Run for your lives.
3: Did Anthony Fauci stab America in the back? That was a transition.
4: That was terrible.
3: That was really
4: my
3: awful.
4: Lord.
3: It was really awful.
4: Yes, as a matter of fact, but yeah.
3: He was held in contempt today. What does that mean? Could he go to jail? Some different legal opinions on that. He could happen, probably won't, but good.
4: I hold him in contempt, so it makes sense to me.
3: They have his cell phone now, too, so we're going to get more information about what he was thinking at the time. That and other stories on the way. Stay here.
8: Armstrong and Getty.
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1: And he's Eric Carlin, and I'm Gary McNamara. More burrito talk.
2: Yeah, actually, that's a prices talk. Coming up in just a minute.
3: All right. And, you know, this is something that I've been noticing, Gary, that a lot of people are talking about those injections, the weight loss injections, because the results are pretty dramatic. 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But there are a lot of people out there that don't want to lose weight, do want to lose weight, but don't want to use those painful injections or deal with those side effects. Well, that's why doctors created a weight loss supplement called Lean, and the results are remarkable. 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

0: I'm Gary McNamara. Also, see Peggy Noonan's column. This is, I think it was Peggy Noonan who wrote it. 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They're just criticizing the other party.
1: Huh?
0: As you said, the crazy Democrats.
1: Yep.
0: We'll get to more of that coming up.
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9: Good morning, everybody. You voted and the winners are in. 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
10: Arizona Cardinals with a victory in the first NFL game of the preseason season, beating Carolina in the Hall of Fame game in Canton. A running back from Dalton, Georgia, now the highest paid running back in the history of the National Football League. And the Braves move on to New York. They'll face the Yankees tonight, entering that series with an 8-game winning streak. Those stories in sports, along with traffic and weather this hour on the Talk Monster, WGOW.
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12: Looks like we got a pretty clean slate on the roads this morning. No accidents to slow you down and traffic's moving right along. Enjoy the drive, try to keep it between the lines, and have a great day. Bram Pulliam, right now traffic.
13: Once again, partly cloudy today with a chance of afternoon rain and a high of 90. Right now it's 71 on this National Sea Serpent Day. 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
9: Well, here's a look at yesterday's election results. By the way, there were about 66,000 ballots cast out of nearly 219,000 eligible voters in Hamilton County. Marsha Blackburn won the Republican governor's race in Tennessee, setting up a contest with Democratic nominee Jerry Green. Mayor Womp gets to serve another term. Close fight against Democratic challenger Mark Herndon. Incumbent Vince Dean beats Hakeem in the criminal court race. Brooke Weaver becomes the next Hamilton County clerk. Having no opposition in Hamilton County, where Sheriff Garrett, Trustee Hollander, Register Gravett, Circuit Court Clerk Henry, Juvenile Court Clerk Baylor, General Sessions Court Judge Smith, and Circuit Court Judge Peck. Brian Haas celebrates his win as the next Red Bank judge. Renaud defeats challenger Hollander in the Republican House District 27 race. Anna Galladay will be facing Representative Chuck Fleischman in the general election for the 3rd District Congressional seat. From the Hamilton County Commission, a big upset. Democrat Montrell Beasley unseats incumbent Joe Graham in District 11, leaving the commission with at least one more Democratic member. That Democrat is Joshua Whitman, who beat incumbent Mike Chauncey in District 8. And winning on the Hamilton County Commission last night, Sharp, Shipley, Baker, and Helton on the Hamilton County School Board. Connor and Keen both won their re-election bids, and Republican Ashley Dillon of Hickson, Democrat Katie Perkins of East Ridge won races for open seats. The board will now be made up of 6 Republicans and 5 Democrats. Derek Green defeated David Queen for the GOP Executive Committee, District 11. From Cleveland, it'll be another term for Bradley County Mayor Gary Davis. And former Tennessee Agriculture Commissioner Charlie Hatcher defeated U.S. Representative Andy Ogles in the Republican primary in Tennessee for a significantly reshaped congressional district, marking a rare rejection of a candidate that was endorsed by President Trump. More national and world news from ABC at the bottom of the hour.
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0: to have you listening at 6:05. You know, so many people look for houses online and can't get to an open house before the home is sold. If you're hoping to buy a new home, you need to work with a real estate agent who's going to give you an advantage. 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That's Cindy Richardson. Incredible marketing that they do with that team. Cindy Richardson from the Richardson Group. How are you, man? I don't know what this means, but Arizona did not beat Carolina, somebody just said.
1: I'm looking at that. I was looking at that same thing because I wanted to double check, and I'm doing a poor job.
0: That's okay, buddy. You're heading home this weekend.
1: Yeah, that's right. I'm all
0: Are you driving?
1: Yes, that's...
0: Okay, good, so... You'll be well taken care of. Listen, I am, you know what? I'm surprised, JR. I mean, first of all, horrible polling numbers. The amount of people who bothered to get their ass off the couch and vote. 66,000 ballots cast.
1: What percentage is that?
0: I don't know. 219,000 eligible voters. So what would that be?
1: By the way, Carolina did win that game at the buzzer, so to speak, 33-30.
0: Okay. So this person was wrong, right?
1: No, they were correct.
0: Oh, Arizona did not beat Carolina. Okay. There you go. All right. Thank you, listener, very much. For those of you who voted, shocker, I'm telling you, Weston Womp, 33,840 to Mark Herndon's 30,665. I mean, you're talking about spending hardly any money on that campaign.
1: Much, much closer than most people thought. Here's my whole take on last night in Chattanooga and throughout the state. Democrats are a lot more motivated than Republicans. I think a lot of Republicans assumed some things, stayed home, and I thought Democrats were motivated. And I think that mayoral race, and it was really close early. I kind of figured what was going to happen. That did happen. So you had the inner city votes came in first, you know, more Democratic than Republican, and then the from the hinterland, so to speak, and that's where Weston Womp made up that ground or extended that lead, probably is more accurate.
0: Yeah, and wow, big upset with Democrat Montrell Beasley unseating Joe Graham, District 11.
1: You think that's a big upset?
0: Yeah.
1: He lost by 20 votes last time.
0: Yeah.
1: So he made up the 20 vote change.
0: I thought, and Mike Chauncey lost.
1: Yeah, there was some.
0: I mean, you just don't hear that very often in this town.
1: That incumbents losing.
0: Correct.
1: I do agree with that. I think Montrell Beasley, as he said, he goes, I came so close last time. That's why, you know, one of the reasons I decided to run again.
0: Wow. All right. Other stories were following. That man charged with starting one of the wildfires in Spokane, Washington. He's unbelievable. So listen to this guy. This guy served about a decade in prison after killing his dad back in 2010. The guy also shot himself. He was charged with murder but pleaded guilty in 2012 to manslaughter and aggravated assault. Wow. Put him away. I mean, the guy just can't control himself. He's a bad boy. Republican Senator Mitch McConnell, smiling next to his wife. He's heading home. Not sure when he'll be back. I would suggest probably not before.
1: Not before what?
0: November. Midterms.
1: That's okay. He doesn't know anyway. So
0: hey, Mitch, we need you to smile. Can you smile? Kellogg's removing artificial colors from all their cereals ahead of schedule. All those synthetic dyes. They were going to do it by the end of 2027. Now, it's coming quicker. The end of the year, it's going to be done. Apple Jacks, Fruit Loops. Man, this has been a bad, bad year.
1: For artificial color?
0: For vegetables, man. This won't impact me, but jalapeno peppers now linked to a multi-state salmonella outbreak. Tracked to Mexico. There's maybe a shortage of... you may not have a lot of guacamole this weekend. There's going to be a shortage from Mexico.
1: An avocado shortage?
0: Yeah.
1: What the?
0: They're having some... I didn't really understand what's taking place. It's something about inspecting the vegetables, but there's going to be a shortage of avocados.
1: I would imagine that vegetables would be more scrutinized since what has occurred over the last month.
0: We talked about the gondola, Rock City. So listen to this. They have a gondola now in the sub-Saharan Africa, using cable cars to lift thousands of commuters above the daily gridlock in one of Africa's fastest growing cities. Okay? That'd be above Madagascar. It was a $170 million mistake by one of the poorest countries. Those cable cars are now unused above the street.
1: Why don't we
0: because
1: just buy
0: they're
1: them?
0: Too expensive.
1: We just buy them. Hey, we get them in a discount.
0: They were too expensive. People weren't willing to pay. They'd rather have food than a ride in a cable car.
1: I've said before, sometimes we have to make decisions on our finances. Maybe they can get rid of those cable cars at the world's longest yard sale.
0: Yeah, it's
1: we'll get them cheap.
0: And people were out. I'm looking at license plates yesterday up on the mountain from I saw Texas. Everybody's just, I mean, there are so many different neighborhoods with different crap to sell.
1: Is that's now? Is it going on now?
0: It is today, this weekend. Mm. You are correct.
1: Mm-hmm.
0: You know what? I meant to put that in my newscast, but I just put in the, hey, you know what? Goodbye, good riddance. He was an embarrassment. Andy Ogles, he's out. He's out.
1: Yes.
0: I mean, he was just coming up with some weird-ass stuff. man, the Cleveland mayor, he's going to have a job for life, man. I mean, he's been doing this a long time.
1: Cleveland TN?
0: Cleveland TN, Bradley County Mayor Gary Davis. Man, he can, buddy, you got that forever. Let's see what, hey, congratulations to Vince Dean.
1: His race was closer than I thought it would be.
0: She got like 28,000 votes.
1: He won by 5,000. But it was...
0: Wow.
1: Like, I read the Chattanoogan story, and his lead was down to like 9 votes at one point.
0: Whew. Wow. Sheriff Garrett, unopposed. Mark Gravett, just goes on and on. Woo. Derek Green.
1: Yeah.
0: I thought that was an upset.
1: I agree.
0: Huge upset.
1: I agree. I agree with that.
0: He defeated David Queen for, we still don't understand what that is, but the Executive Committee District 11 for the GOP.
1: I think I get it.
0: Would anybody like to talk about the elections? Is anybody up?
1: No, I would. I wish some of the candidates would call, winners or losers, and just say post. You know what? I said yesterday, maybe I was a little harsh, but I want to say again, that I respect everyone that runs for office. It's not an easy thing.
0: Yep.
1: It's not an easy thing to put your name out there. My general thought was yesterday and still today, I think a lot of the candidates prepared for the election but did not prepare for the potential job that they were seeking. And so, you know, they kind of got the, especially the newcomers, and I get it. You know what they say in the NFL, you kind of have to lose a Super Bowl before you can win a Super Bowl. Sometimes I feel like you have to lose a race and go through a campaign before you can win a race. And I think that's true. I thought even on the losing side, there were a lot of good candidates. I think there's some bad candidates too. But I'll say again, 9 times out of 10, and in this kind of, someone said this in a presidential election long ago, it always seems like the best communicator wins. Maybe not the person with the best ideas or whatever, the person, the best communicator seems to win. Take the Montrezl Beasley thing. When he came out on the air with us, he was all positive. He was rah-rah and all that kind of stuff. I think those people can feel those things, and that's what they want.
0: And Democratic nominee Jerry Green. I reached out to the Green campaign and never heard back. This was weeks ago. Ask her, call in.
1: And think about that. You're running for office. You got someone in the media.
0: Right.
1: To say, hey, we want to talk about your campaign. You don't get a call back? Seriously?
0: Nothing.
1: Seriously.
0: And, of course, nothing from the Fleischman campaign.
1: Well,
0: that's not going to happen.
1: Yeah. But, I mean, especially in these really local, these county commission, school board, you got an opportunity to really publicize what you're doing, and you don't call back? Really? So what kind of elected official are you going to be? The same kind that doesn't call back? Oh, that kind. We already got that.
0: I don't think this is correct, but this listener says, just woke up and saw Weston Womp talking about a disgusting race or something. I said, no, I don't think that would be his words. Close race, maybe.
1: Yeah. There's a lot of that. I've seen AI stuff from I bet, 25 different coaches with the exact same quotes. And this is the most disgusting game I've ever been a part of. And I mean, really, baseball, football, not high school, but college, pro, the same exact thing. And I don't know why people do that, put words in other people's mouth and AI generate all that kind of stuff to get some hits, I guess. I don't know.
0: This listener, Gary Davis, needs to be out as Bradley County mayor. That's the problem up there. He's in the good old boy system. He doesn't do anything for the county. He didn't get my vote. Wow, well, he got a lot of votes.
1: I was going to say.
0: Yeah. You tried.
1: You might be dissatisfied, but I guess what? You had an opportunity yesterday to get that done. And obviously, the majority of the people that voted did not share your opinion.
0: All right, here's JR with sports.
1: Braves very productive early and then completed their sweep of the Miami Marlins with an 11-3 win. Productive late. Ronald Acuna, a pair of home runs. Braves scored 4 runs in the 6th, 2 in the 7th, 3 in the 8th on the way to their 8th straight victory. The lead now, 8.5 games in the National League Eastern Division. Braves are in New York to begin a series with the Yankees tonight in the Bronx. Third straight game, Knoxville defeated the Chattanooga Lookouts 7-3, the final score. Lookouts last place, Southern League Northern Division. They'll host the Smokies again tonight. Carolina with that 33-30 win over the Arizona Cardinals in the first NFL game of the preseason Hall of Fame game in Canton, Ohio. Next round of preseason games next Thursday. New sheriff in town. Earlier this week, the Atlanta Falcons made Bijan Robinson the highest paid running back in the history of the NFL. That label lasted a couple days. That label lasted days as Detroit Lions running back Jamar Gibbs from Dalton, Georgia, has a new contract, 3 years, $75.7 million. 126 Women's Amateur Golf Championship continues today at the Honors Course. PGA Tour in Greensboro, North Carolina for the Wyndham Classic. 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
2: Right now, traffic. Looks like we got a pretty clean slate on the roads this morning. No accidents to slow you down and traffic smoothing right along. Enjoy the drive, try to keep it between the lines, and have a great day. Bram Pulliam, Right Now Traffic. Once again, we're looking at a partly cloudy day with a chance of afternoon rain and a high of 90. Right now it's 72 degrees on this National Cycle to Work Day. 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
0: 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Because success isn't measured only by the machines they build. It's measured by the people who build them and the legacy they leave for generations to come.
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0: It is 6:24, and Frazier, thank you, buddy. He's a great listener. This is a not good story from 5:30 this morning. A bicyclist was hit on Highway 58 at the hospital now. So, man, not a good way to start off the morning.
1: Look at my bicycle injury. Look at that.
0: What?
1: Oh, my gosh.
0: On the river, Riverwalk?
1: I didn't do Riverwalk yesterday because I voted, and I vote at the Church of the Highland, Camp Joy.
0: Yeah.
1: Camp Joy. So I said, well, I don't want to go all the way, you know. So I just, there's a little trail in the woods at Harrison Bay. So I did that one. But when you do that trail, when you're on a bike, first of all, I've never done that trail where I didn't see a deer. Never. And I mean, from me to that wall. I mean, and it's not running, it's just walking, getting something to drink. Anyway, it's all roots and rocks.
0: Helmet? No.
1: No, hell no. Well, helmet's not going to help my hand. I don't have a hand helmet. Anyway, so there was a big root, and I slammed into it, and my hand went into my brake grip.
0: Man. Look at that. That hurts,
1: look at
0: man.
1: Look at
0: that hurts.
1: Look at that, Brad. I mean, come on.
0: See?
2: Oh, no.
0: That's why I brought you a bunch. Will you finish that? All that
1: licorice.
0: I don't see color. I bought you red, though. You'll polish that off, won't you?
1: Sure.
0: Hey,
1: you know that shirt looks good.
0: It does. You got one too.
1: I got a golf shirt. Maybe I should have gotten that one.
0: What was I just going to tell you? Yeah, well, I voted yesterday. We voted Signal Prez, but air conditioning not working.
1: Hmm.
0: It's confusing to vote. You go through a lot of stations. At least I had to. Was yours simple?
1: I'm guessing that the process is pretty much the same. So you come in, you choose.
0: Give me your license.
1: Yeah. Oh, my gosh. It was so tough. I felt discriminated against because I had to show him my license.
0: Okay. Then you fill out.
1: Like I do if I go to, Mike's Hole in the Wall. That's okay.
0: Then you fill out a little form.
1: You fill out your name, rank, and serial number and get Republican or Democrat. Then right. You go to your
0: neighborhood.
1: You go to your name, you go to your alphabetized name, and they give you a ballot.
0: And then, there was another
1: step. Oh, yeah, there is another step before they give you the ballot. So the first one, Republican or Democrat, then they double-check something, make you sign.
0: Right.
1: Then you go and get the ballot, then you vote, then you don't tear that stub off too soon. I saw the guy in front of me do it, and he got scolded. I mean, I think he got the ruler to the hand.
0: Tell JR to come walk the honors if he's looking for a safe place to walk.
1: Well, I'm not walking. I'm riding.
0: Good morning, Chris Blazek. Hope you're doing well, buddy.
1: If the honors would have me on a bike, I'd be. I'm all in.
0: Get one of those three-wheeler ones with the basket.
1: Oh, for God's sake. With and a little bell.
0: Bing, bing, bing.
1: And a helmet.
0: I've reached out to several candidates to see if they'll call in. We'll see if they...
1: They're all trying to sober up right now.
0: It'll be 4 years before we hear from them again.
1: Exactly. They'll be at every pancake breakfast. First responder breakfast was great today. Now, I'm sure this morning, I'm glad I don't have to do that crap anymore for 4 more years.
0: God, can you
1: my
0: imagine?
1: God, I can't eat another pancake.
0: Hello, Lions Civitan. Where am I? Rotary. Where am I?
1: Yeah.
0: I heard from Mary Dabney. She's doing well.
1: She's a big loser.
0: I love her. She tells it like it is.
1: Yeah, unfortunately.
0: I think she's great. Okay. Guess where I'm going to go today? River Street Deli. I'll tell.
1: Awesome. It's a good day.
0: I stole a shirt for Bruce.
1: don't start stealing all those shirts. So here's the deal. You're going to give one to Bruce. I love Bruce. Bam Bam hasn't gotten one.
0: I got him one, too. He never got one of the. He didn't get the nice one.
1: But I mean, you've stolen two already. How many do we have?
0: Oh, I don't know. I mean, there's a ton. But he didn't get the nice one. He got the T-shirt.
2: Well, he's a nice T-shirt.
1: I mean, it's all relative. For his collection, it's probably the best shirt he has.
2: Honestly, yeah.
0: Hey, no, did you get a new car yet, buddy?
2: No, still working on the car thing. Still looking.
1: So let me see.
0: Okay. I'm going to tell you.
1: This is a blood, sweat, and tears song. So you got no money and you got no home. Spinning wheel, got no shirt, got no car.
0: Play spinning wheel coming back, buddy. You know blood, sweat, and tears, don't you?
2: I do, yes.
1: Unlike Brian Joyce.
0: Yeah, Brian Joyce.
1: I never heard of him.
0: Okay, so my oil pan and plug are fixed.
1: Huh.
0: Well, $200. It's an amazing story. Bad. Nobody would fix it. It was on back order. This part,
1: I mean, you
0: until
1: about
0: November.
1: You talked about having a rental car till November. You get a new car for that
0: it's
1: month.
0: It's the craziest thing. We don't have an oil pan or a plug. So,
1: I mean, I don't know.
0: I found a guy in Red Bank, one of the nicest guys. He goes, I'll fix it.
1: I'm sure there's a lot of service stations making a living on 12-year-old or 14-year-old Miatas. I'm sure those are the people on Easy Street.
0: You know what
1: right
0: he
1: now.
0: Said, Jed? Enjoy it for another 200,000 more miles.
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14: Maybe ABC News. I'm Mike Dubusky. A court in New Mexico is ordering Meta to pay up again.
15: In a landmark ruling, a New Mexico judge has ordered Meta, the parent company of Facebook and Instagram, to pay $567 million after the company was found liable for helping fuel the state's youth mental health crisis. That's in addition to the $375 million a jury ordered Meta to pay earlier in the case, bringing the total to nearly $1 billion.
14: ABC's Sophie Flay, Meta says it plans to appeal the case. Bagged lettuce is once again safe to eat, according to Michigan health authorities. They say the products tainted with cyclosporiasis are likely no longer available. Thousands of people have gotten sick across 15 states from that lettuce that's been linked to Taylor Farms. And economists are expecting 83,000 jobs to have been added in the month of July. We'll get the official number later this morning from the Bureau of Labor Statistics. This is ABC News.
16: Right now, traffic.
17: Looks like we got a pretty clean slate on the roads this morning. No accidents to slow you down and traffic's moving right along. Enjoy the drive, try to keep it between the lines, and have a great day. Bram Pulliam, Right Now Traffic.
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1: Afternoon rain and a high of 90. Right now it's 72 degrees on this National Sea Serpent Day, when we're not just the text monster anymore, we're the talk monster too. 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
4: Woo! 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
4: it kicked ass yesterday, Wednesday.
1: Wow. Manage y'all's expectations. You can't expect too much.
4: Try that
6: yesterday
4: one more time.
6: Yesterday was Thursday.
4: Was it? Did he say 10:23?
6: 10:23. 267. 10:23.
4: Try it again.
6: Why do you think? Let's play the logic game. Okay. Why do you think our phone number is what it is?
1: Because it's the station number.
6: You mean what you're trying to say is the phone number corresponds to the frequency on the FM dial?
4: Try it again, Bram.
6: And I mean, you can call it 1023, I guess. You can do that. It's accurate.
1: 1023.
6: Yeah,
1: got it.
6: Yeah.
4: That's good.
6: Yeah.
4: It's good.
1: Boy.
6: That's like Wagow.
4: You don't have to settle for those huge government brochures about the Medicare maze when there are clearer, faster, and easier ways to get help. 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Oh, now I'm confused. Do I text or talk?
6: You can do both.
4: Yeah, thanks to Warren and Griffin, please. That's funny. Best wishes to all my friends and coworkers in Catoosa County Public Schools. Have a great first day back with the kids. It's going to be a fantastic year. That must be a retired teacher, you think? Just got up, just going back to bed. That's very nice of you. I would have voted yesterday, but my employer gave us 3 hours to go vote, but didn't allow us to do it at the beginning or the end of the day. If our handbook says we are given 3 hours, it shouldn't matter when we take those 3 hours, if it's truly a given.
6: So you couldn't do it?
4: And
6: so normally you work 9 to 5, and he said you can either come in at noon or leave at 2. And I'm just, for instancing, I'm just, as Jack Nicholson would say, spitballing here. You couldn't get that done in 3 hours? Seriously?
4: Took me 20 minutes? Wow. Yeah, I would have gone back. I wouldn't have taken the full 3 hours because I'm just that kind of employee.
6: I would.
4: You would not have. You would have been so bored.
6: No. In this new socialistic America, I'm taking every minute I can get.
4: Man, did you see Mondami at a pro police rally yesterday?
6: Yeah, in Staten Island.
4: Wow. They didn't let him speak.
6: He got booed off the stage.
4: Wow. I mean,
6: he spoke. I'm not sure anyone heard him, but he did speak.
4: And what a smile. He had a tremendous smile, but nobody heard him.
6: But, I mean, what? Seriously, if you're in a situation like that, and, you know, I'm booed all the time, so I'm used to it, but all you can do is, I'm going to do my thing, and, you know, if you listen, great. If you don't, if you boo me, fine. Get the heck out.
4: Okay, I've got a great story, and I know this is a TV story. So, people, whoa. Going to be one of those days. All right. So you got the video pulled up. This is about a Wendy's worker. This young man was accepted to Yale on a full scholarship. So listen to this incredible story.
7: Watch as 23-year-old Tallis D'Souza's life is about to change. An acceptance letter to Yale University. A dream that once felt impossible.
8: It was always college. It has always been.
7: D'Souza

0: escaped extreme violence in one of Rio de Janeiro's poorest neighborhoods, moving from Brazil to the U.S. 10 years ago.
1: I don't think a lot of people really saw potential in myself, and I don't think I saw potential in myself.
0: In high school, he learned English and worked full-time at a Wendy's in Cape Cod. He wanted to save for college, but the pay wasn't great, so he decided to pursue another job. But his bosses at Wendy's had another idea.
2: Continue working with us, and we will help you to go to college and pay for it.
0: For every hour D'Souza worked, they set aside extra money for him, a college scholarship fund.
2: It was a wonderful opportunity with a kid who has all the potential in the world.
0: With their help, he enrolled in community college and excelled, his sights set on Yale. So he applied, leading to this moment.
1: Let's see.
0: Embraced by his mother and sister. And showered with champagne by his friend.
1: Changed the whole perspective of my life, and I think that's the point, right? It only takes one person to believe in you, and I am a living proof of that.
3: Man, I mean, can you imagine how great that is? I mean, your bosses, the owners of a Wendy's, took so much pride and interest in you, and they set aside money for you to go to Yale.
4: I think I talked to him yesterday. I had a complaint about my phone bill.
3: Yeah.
4: I think that was him.
3: That was his uncle, Uncle Sam. That was his uncle. Okay, he's going to Yale. He's got to, you know, he's got to brush up on some of his English, on some of his grammar.
4: No, that's cool. There, I'll
3: say, use myself.
4: There's probably not a lot of JUCOs that end up at Yale, right?
3: Unbelievable. Yeah. Unreal. People need to stop saying myself. Just say me. Me. It's okay. Me is the proper word. Me. All right, let's see what this one says.
4: That's your favorite word. I know that.
3: Me. If Jed would be in charge of texting and JR would be in charge of talking, my listening experience would be 100% improved. My listening experience. Okay. Mm. Thanks to leftists, being accepted to Yale doesn't carry the same clout it once did. Really?
4: I don't know
3: Come
4: about
3: on,
4: that.
3: Man. Can we have a little bit of
4: love.
3: A little bit of love?
4: Yeah, yeah.
3: I mean, to have your bosses who own Wendy's,
4: yeah,
3: put money aside, that, and you're going to go.
4: That's selling a lot of Baconators. I'll just tell you that at the Wendy's.
3: All you have to do is work for us, be dedicated to us, and we're going to help you out. Holy crap! When's the last time anybody's ever heard that?
4: Well, I've never heard it.
3: Here's JR with the Lick It Sports.
4: 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Chattanoogas know that if you want it to run well, you take it to Blackwell. Braves very productive late last night. Completed their sweep of the Miami Marlins. Little rain delay in an 11-3 win. Ronald Acuna pair of home runs. Braves scored 4 runs in the 6th, 2 in the 7th, 3 in the 8th on their way to their 8th straight win. Braves in New York tonight. They begin a series with the Yankees tonight in the Bronx. For a third straight game, Knoxville defeated Chattanooga 7-3, the final score. Look out, Smokies again tonight at Erlanger Park. Carolina with a 33-30 win over the Arizona Cardinals in the first NFL game of the preseason, Hall of Fame game in Canton, Ohio. Panthers score as time expired to claim that it means nothing win. Next round of the preseason games gets underway next Thursday. New sheriff in town. Earlier this week, the Atlanta Falcons made Bijan Robinson the highest paid running back in the history of the NFL. That label lasted a couple of days. Dalton, Georgia product Jahmyr Gibbs now has that title as Detroit signed Gibbs to a new contract, 3 years, $75.7 million. The 126th Amateur Golf Championship continues today at the Honors Course. PGA Tour in Greensboro, North Carolina, Wyndham Classic, Texas Longhorn, Bo Hostler with a one-stroke lead at the end of round one. 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
5: 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Right now, traffic. Looks like we got a pretty clean slate on the roads this morning. No accidents to slow you down and traffic smoothing right along. Enjoy the drive, try to keep it between the lines, and have a great day. Bram Pulliam, Right Now Traffic. Once again, partly cloudy today with a chance of rain this afternoon and a high of 90. Right now, it's 72 degrees on this National Cycle to Work Day. We're not just the talk monster, we're the text monster too. 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

0: the possum. It's the possum.
1: Who is it?
0: George Jones. Right? George Jones?
1: Yeah. 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Good morning to you, Phil Waits. Have a great day. This is funny. Really, Bram?
0: You're not going to... Whoa. Let's think about that before you read it. I mean, they're someone that got hurt.
1: Bram, they're angry at Bram for mentioning National Cycle to Work Day on the morning that somebody got hit by car on a bike, but he's okay. He's going to be okay. Well,
0: he's sitting in the hospital right now.
1: Yeah, serpent.
0: I'm worried about my finger.
2: I'll stick with sea serpent.
1: Sea serpent.
0: No, that sucks also.
1: Yeah.
0: What else we got?
1: It is National, is it Lighthouse Day or something crap like that? I don't know. I reached out to several politicians, and guess who's calling in at 7:05?
0: I give up.
1: Vince Steen.
0: Huh?
1: Vince Steen. It'll be good to have Vince, because he's been through this before.
0: Well, he'll be back with us again, you know.
1: Yeah.
0: He didn't, while he was running, he didn't want to be seen with us. Did you notice?
1: Yeah, no, he didn't.
0: Did you notice? He didn't want to be seen in public with us. Yeah. Now, all of a sudden.
1: He wants to be.
0: Oh, now I want to be your friend.
1: Hey, I can't make this month. I can't make this last month.
0: Now, this says Friday, August 7th, which is today, is National Purple Heart Day. We couldn't talk about that?
1: It is.
0: For God's sakes?
1: It is. I could have put that down, but, you know.
0: Whoa.
2: I had to talk about sea serpents.
0: It's National Water Balloon Day.
1: I wanted to put that down, too. This person says, deport his immigrant ass and shoot him if he blinks. That's the Wendy's person.
0: Oh, my gosh.
1: And this person, I said, very nice. And he goes, thanks. Just following the ICE playbook.
0: Yow.
1: Man. This is just, wow. Did you see they caught the disguise bandit or the disguise guy in Atlanta who has had just many different disguises? He dressed up as like a hospital worker. He dressed up as a security guard. He dressed up as a construction worker, and he robbed a lot of people. But they got him.
0: Was he part of the Village People?
1: He could have been, but they captured him, man. You know,
0: was he like the Dead Presidents in what, Point Break or whatever that movie was, that they robbed banks and had different presidential masks on?
1: Yeah.
0: Do you remember? You ever seen the movie?
1: That was good.
0: That was a Patrick Swayze movie.
1: Atlanta robber arrested. Yeah, I mean, this guy was, they caught him.
0: Gotcha.
1: Robber, Atlanta robber, disguise. Yeah, he master of disguising. Master of disguise, they called him.
0: Hmm.
1: Yep. He robbed 10 businesses at gunpoint.
0: Yeah.
1: He's accused of using disguises. He targeted employees at Circle K, Subway, Family Dollar, all throughout the Atlanta area.
0: Well, he was kind of lowbrow, wasn't he?
1: He entered each of the stores late at night after all or nearly all the customers had left and robbed employees at gunpoint.
0: Hmm.
1: Wow, he was a construction worker, a healthcare professional, and security guard.
0: Like I said.
1: But they got him.
0: That's the Village People right there. Was he Indian chief ever?
1: No.
0: Construction worker? Policeman?
1: He's charged with 20 counts. You know what? I mean, you know what? And these poor employees going through PTSD now because of this jerk. God. There's nothing good about him. Catch Me If You Can.
0: there you go.
1: That's a great show.
0: That's a movie.
1: He was caught when he picked an unfortunate criminal disguise. Yeah, you're right. Yeah, you don't have many bank robbers anymore. I mean, those are, you know.
0: You don't have many banks anymore.
1: That's true. You're right. But they still build. They're still building them. Brick and mortar. You still see them.
0: There's some, but there's less, I think. The old First Horizon I used to go to on Highway 58 is now a tobacco store. You get that little tube, say, hey, like a 12-pack of, you know, I want 2 packs of Luckies. You know,
1: I don't know who did it. I think the best transformation I've ever seen is the one at Hamill Road and 153. They turned that bank into one of those oil change places.
0: Well, yeah, that
1: was damn good.
0: Well, it was a bank. It was a Checkers. It was
1: a smoothie
0: King, whatever it was. God. Yeah. If you could do your banking, get your oil change, get a smoothie, and get a hamburger at the Checkers, that's a full service bank right there.
1: I remember I reached out to the construction or the whoever did the McMahon Law Firm building, how bad that once looked and what they transformed it into. I thought that was just an incredible job.
0: From the downtown one?
1: No, the one that's over on Cherokee Boulevard.
0: Yeah. Yeah.
1: And they did a hell of a job.
0: Yeah, that's nice.
1: You know what?
0: Looks
1: you
0: nice.
1: Never hear back. It's like, oh, yeah, we get these calls all the time. Great job. Really? You really do?
0: Maybe you give them a free shirt. Took us 5 years.
1: Hey,
0: It took us 5 years to get shirts, and now you're giving them away to every schmo that walks in the lobby.
1: Free mattress on Rossville Boulevard. Somebody just wrote in.
0: That was my campaign platform. Free mattress. As soon as I find him, I'll deliver him.
1: I
0: vote
1: hope
0: for me.
1: While the robber's in prison, someone steals all his commissary. Let's see. What does this one say? For all my write-in candidates, I wrote in Jeff Styles. Good choice.
0: Yeah, but does he live in Squatchy County or does he live in Hamilton?
1: Oh, he's Squatchy.
0: Yeah, I was going to say.
1: He lives right there. Our buddy, Travis.
0: That didn't work.
1: From...
0: I didn't see Jeff O. Styles elected anywhere, so get that writing campaign going earlier.
1: There were some nasty signs up at the Signal Mountain Post.
0: Really?
1: Yes.
0: Like?
1: It was against the guy who won, Derek Green. I mean, it was just, I saw something on Facebook about some guy that stands in front of schools on Signal Mountain and.
0: Yeah.
1: But it's
0: strange. Yeah, we gave him a WGOW shirt. We stole it from the office and made sure he had one, yeah. And then we got him some licorice and some peaches or something.
1: Everybody's going digital, so there's no need for money anymore, so they're getting rid of a lot of banks.
0: Yeah, that's what I'm saying. When's the last time you really walked in your bank?
1: Oh, I Signal Mountain. Mountain.
0: Okay, the question... For what? Yeah, that's what I thought.
1: Well, oh, no.
0: To give him a free shirt and some bread?
1: No.
0: Some stale bread? Hey, I went by the Dollar Tree and they were having a clearance sale.
1: The check wouldn't, I couldn't electronically deposit it because it was weird. So I had to go in there. They're great. I like going in there.
0: What did you get a check for?
1: Oh, it was Caroline's, her grandfather, you know, got her some stock. It was a dividend. It was only $6.
0: Oh, gotcha. $6.
1: $6.
0: I had one of those. My dad was one of those, he wanted us to know about finances. And this is true. When we were each like 12 years old, he bought us 5 shares of stock of different ones. I know my older brother got AT&T. I got Sears. I got 5 shares of Sears. I sold it, luckily, because it's worth zero. That and Cumulus stock, that'll get you going.
1: Did anybody get Disney?
0: I can't remember what my little brother got. I didn't care about
1: this person says, man, there was butt cheek clenching last night in Hamilton County.
0: I agree. Woo! I agree. Sir, there's some diamond butt cheeks after there was some coal in there earlier.
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1: Speaking of elections, you voted and the winners are straight ahead on this post-election edition of the Jed and JR Show, Friday, August the 7th. So good to have you listening, everybody. Bram, good morning to you. Hello, JR.
0: Carolina Panthers with a victory in the first NFL game of the preseason, beating Arizona on the final play of the game in the Hall of Fame contest in Canton, Ohio. A running back from Dalton, now the highest paid running back in the history of the National Football League. And the Braves move on to New York to face the Yankees tonight. Those stories in sports, along with traffic and weather this hour on National Purple Heart Day on the Talk Monster WGOW.
4: Right now, traffic. Looks like we got a pretty clean slate on the roads this morning. No accidents to slow you down and traffic smoothing right along. Enjoy the drive, try to keep it between the lines, and have a great day. Bram Pulliam, Right Now Traffic.
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2: Once again, partly cloudy today with a chance of afternoon rain and a high of 90. Right now, it's 73 degrees on this National Sea Serpent Day. 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
1: Well, here's a look at yesterday's election results. By the way, there were about 66,000 ballots cast out of nearly 219,000 eligible voters in Hamilton County. Marsha Blackburn won the Republican governor's race in Tennessee, setting up a contest with Democratic nominee Jerry Green. Mayor Womp gets to serve another term. Close fight against Democratic challenger Mark Herndon. Incumbent Vince Dean beats Hakeem in the criminal court race. Brooke Weaver becomes the next Hamilton County clerk. Having no opposition in Hamilton County, where Sheriff Garrett, Trustee Hollander, Register Gravett, Circuit Court Clerk Henry, Juvenile Court Clerk Baylor, General Sessions Court Judge Smith, and Circuit Court Judge Peck. Brian Haas celebrates his win as the next Red Bank judge. Renaud defeats challenger Hollander in the Republican House District 27 race. Anna Galladay will be facing Representative Chuck Fleischman in the general election for the 3rd District Congressional seat. From the Hamilton County Commission, a big upset, Democrat Montrell Beasley unseats incumbent Joe Graham in District 11, leaving the commission with at least one more Democratic member. That Democrat is Joshua Wickman, who beat incumbent Mike Chauncey in District 8. And winning on the Hamilton County Commission last night, Sharp, Shipley, Baker, and Helton on the Hamilton County School Board. Connor and Keene both won their re-election bids, and Republican Ashley Dillon of Hickson, Democrat Katie Perkins of East Ridge won races for open seats. The board will now be made up of 6 Republicans and 5 Democrats. Derek Green defeated David Queen for the GOP Executive Committee, District 11. From Cleveland, it'll be another term for Bradley County Mayor Gary Davis. And former Tennessee Agriculture Commissioner Charlie Hatcher defeated U.S. Representative Andy Ogles in the Republican primary in Tennessee for a significantly reshaped congressional district, marking a rare rejection of a candidate that was endorsed by President Trump. More national and world news from ABC at the bottom of the hour.
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0: 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We reached out to several people who won last night, and he's class. He's just a class act. Vince Dean.
1: You're talking about the same guy I am?
0: Yes, we love this man. Now he can hang around with us again because, you know, he's there for four more years. So he's like, okay, guys, I'm back to meeting y'all once a month. All right, hey, listen, I'm telling you, man, am I that Mark Herndon? That was an incredible first run on a shoestring budget against the mayor.
2: You know, I could sit and prognosticate and I could sit and pontificate about that election yesterday, but it all boils down to one thing. People are not paying attention. They are not paying attention.
0: Yeah.
2: I listen to Mark as well. Mark seems like a fine man. I feel for him. I have so much compassion for him.
1: Yeah,
2: but
1: I do
2: that
1: too.
2: Doesn't qualify him to be the mayor.
1: Do you agree with me when I said the Democrats seem to be a lot more motivated, at least yesterday? Democrats in Tennessee seem more motivated than Republicans. And I understand this is midterm time, and I get all that. I think a lot of people just said R, you know, saw the R or saw the D and voted that way. And I think the Democrats are more motivated to get off their butt and get to the polls.
2: Without a doubt, without a doubt. And that says something, too. You guys know me, and you guys know that I look more at the person and more at the qualifications of somebody than I do the R or the D. I did that in Nashville when I was there. I got criticized some because some people said that I was that big rhino word because I got along with Democrats. But, you know, we've got to get back to basics. The Democrats yesterday were very motivated. They were very fired up. I commend them for that.
1: Sure.
2: I wish the Republican Party, and I'm going to go ahead and say it, I wish the Republican Party would quit dividing each other and separating each other and pointing their finger at each other and judging each other and come together like the Democrats did yesterday. That's what our party, my party, has got to do if they want to be successful again in 2 years and again in 4 years.
0: Hey, Vince.
1: Or 3 months,
0: yeah.
1: I would say.
0: November.
2: Yeah.
0: Hey.
2: Yeah.
0: Candidate, what happened? So the polls close at 8. Then, I mean, take us through a night. What do you do? I mean, do you watch television?
1: Did you go to the watch party?
0: Yeah, how do you do it?
2: Yes, we went to the watch party at Champions. And to be honest with you, I never was worried, per se. I knew how it was going to shake out. I did the same thing in 2014. The early votes started coming in. The inner city votes, predominantly Democrat precincts were coming in, and people kept looking at me in 2014, and I kept saying, "Just hold on, just hold on. This is going to change." The same thing last night. Seasoned veteran politicians were coming up to me, going, "Man, it looks rough," and I kept saying, "Hold on, just wait." You know the old saying, "Hold my beer and watch this." That's what I was telling them. Just hang on. We got this.
0: Hey.
2: We got this. We didn't get it by as much as I thought we would or by as much I was anticipating, but we pulled it out. Well, you know, closeness only counts in hand grenades and horseshoes.
0: Vince, I mean, your opponent, you know, almost 29,000 votes. I mean, when we had her on, could not have been nicer, but we talked about, as discussed many times, her three bankruptcies, personal bankruptcies, and then a $5 million budget that she would be in charge of, 29,000 votes.
2: And I don't mean to throw on to the add insult to injury for the lady, but we're not talking just three bankruptcies. She had 19 judgments against her in civil court for not paying her bills. when she worked in my office, we went back and looked. There was one year that she was late 47 times. She was late to your show the other morning.
0: Yeah, 40 minutes late. I just, you are so right. You said people are not listening.
2: We had to move her several times in the office. We had to move her several times in the office because she couldn't get along with anybody. And she wanted to say that she was the unsung hero and the leader. The people in our office laughed at that.
0: Wow.
2: We're talking about somebody that couldn't get along with anybody.
1: Well, I say I'm the unsung leader here, and people say I can't get along with anyone.
0: I just still cannot believe.
2: They might be right, JR. They might be right.
0: Okay. You have got to. I mean, this is just. I mean, the amount of people that are just showing up, it's like 65,893 ballots were cast. 218,767 eligible voters. That is horrible.
2: Oh, yes, absolutely. Again, people are uninformed. They are, you know, I kept reading, and I'm beating a dead horse here, but the local news, they kept going, we've got a contested race in the mayor's race. Rarely did they mention the race for criminal court clerk. It's $5 million of taxpayer monies. I say that's fairly important, and it should be looked at very closely, and people should have an opportunity to look at the candidates and find out what they stand for, find out their track records. They should do that. But local news, there was very little talk about our race.
0: Yeah,
2: and again, it's a very important office.
0: You know what, you're right, and you've mentioned some great points this morning about the Democratic Party in Hamilton County. They were all in. And you said there's a lesson to be learned here. We're so divisive, we've got to stop this.
2: We have got to quit pointing the finger and saying, you're not Republican enough and you're too Republican. We've got to quit that crap, and we've got to come together. And the talk last night, you mentioned the watch party. There's a lot of talk about our party coming together, and I look forward to helping bring our party together. You asked me what I did last night. We stayed at the watch party until I got tired of people looking at me with sympathy. And I said, come on, honey, let's go home, and we're going to finish this out at home. We came home before all the results were in. By the time we got home, people were texting me, I knew you could do it. I knew the same ones that were going, oh, no.
0: Wow. Well, listen.
2: And I even got some this morning that said, you told us last night, just relax.
0: You've been through it a lot. Hey, Vince, we just appreciate you. Congratulations. We have reached out to several people. We don't, you know, whether or not we're going to hear from any of them in the next 4 years. Well, thank you.
2: Some of them may still be in bed asleep. Some of them had a long night.
1: I understand.
0: Yeah, that's true. Hey, so now do you, okay, so let me ask you this. Do you reach out and is it a blanket thank you to all your supporters? How does that go these days?
1: And did you call your opponent last night, or did she call you?
2: No, she didn't call me, and I'm not going to add insult to injury by calling her.
1: Okay, I get it.
0: Hey, and
1: we don't call James Howard either. Hey, so
0: yeah.
2: Do what?
1: We don't call James Howard either and say, sorry, we kicked your ass today.
0: Hey, so what do you do now? Do you send out personal notes, or just a blanket thank you? How do you do that?
2: Well, today my wife and I load up and we get out of town for a few days to relax.
0: Good.
2: And then absolutely what I'll do, I'll post on the Chattanoogan and probably the Times Free Press, a letter thanking my supporters and thanking those that work so hard. Our staff in the office, I couldn't have done it without them. And I don't mean them out campaigning, because I can honestly say I didn't ask a single staff member to do a single thing campaign-wise, but they came out in force. I think our office, I don't know how many people were in the office yesterday, apparently enough to take care of the business. But when I went around to the polls, there were a lot of our staff members working the polls. They're greatly appreciated, but I didn't require any of them to do it. But I'll be thanking some of them on a personal level, because some of them went above and beyond what they should have. And of course, I appreciate you guys. Y'all didn't weigh in too much on either side, but you gave me the opportunity to give my platform, and you gave my opponent to give her lack of a platform. I surely appreciate that.
0: Hey, Vince, all the best, buddy. Congratulations.
2: Thanks. We'll do lunch in a week or two.
1: Yeah. All right. Yeah. Now we can do lunch again. I see how it is.
0: Here's JR.
1: Sports this morning. Braves are very productive late last night. Completed their sweep of the Miami Marlins with an 11-3 win. Ronald Acuna, a pair of home runs. Braves scored 4 in the 6th, 2 in the 7th, 3 in the 8th on their way to their 8th straight victory. Braves in New York, they begin a series against the Yankees tonight. For a third straight game, Knoxville defeated the Lookouts 7-3, the final. Lookouts, last place. Southern League Northern Division, they'll host the Smokies again tonight. Carolina with a 33-30 win over the Arizona Cardinals in the first NFL game of the preseason, the Hall of Fame game in Canton, Ohio. Panthers score as time expired to claim that win. New sheriff in town. Earlier this week, Falcons made Bijan Robinson the highest paid running back in the history of the NFL. That label lasted about 72 hours because now Dalton Georgia product Jahmyr Gibbs has that title. Detroit and Gibbs, new deal, 3 years, $75.7 million. The 126 Women's Amateur Golf Championship continues today at the Honors Course. PGA Tour in Greensboro, North Carolina for the Wyndham Classic, where Texas Longhorn Bo Hostler with a one-stroke lead entering round two. Little brain fog, maybe some poor sleep, stress, or migraines. 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
3: 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Right now, traffic. Looks like we got a pretty clean slate on the roads this morning. No accidents to slow you down and traffic smoothing right along. Enjoy the drive, try to keep it between the lines, and have a great day. Bram Pulliam, right now, traffic. Once again, partly cloudy today with a chance of afternoon rain and a high of 90. Right now it's 75 degrees on this National Sea Serpent Day. We're the Talk Monster. We're the Talk Monster, WGOW 102.3.
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0: 7:23. Great music, Graham. I'm sorry I said great music, but that really is. 127 yard sale now going on. It's the world's longest. 4 days, six states, 690 miles. Shop all you want. And you know what? Welcome to Signal Mountain. We're glad to have you. Despite all the cones and the don't pass this line and crime scene tape, we welcome you.
1: Doesn't sound like it. That doesn't sound welcoming to me.
0: It doesn't, but you know what?
1: Cones and police tape, that doesn't sound welcome. That's just me.
0: Don't block here. Don't pay here. No bathrooms. What else? It just goes on and on. It's unfortunate, but we're glad to have you.
1: Not really.
0: Yes, it's a lot of fun. It's okay. Yeah. Okay, I've reached out to other politicians and people were, let's see.
1: I understand. And for many, as Vin said a second ago, many had a late night. I get it.
0: Your station has reached a new low, putting Styles on the airwaves, Saturday programming. Not good. My radio was off. Sad. I said, you know what? Second chances.
1: Why do you say that? I mean, no one has ever argued. No one has ever, ever argued he was a great communicator and a fascinating storyteller. No one has ever argued that, ever, that I have heard.
0: Nope.
1: So, you know what? If you're not listening Saturday morning at 5 o'clock, and you were listening Saturday morning at 5 o'clock before, oh my God, Jeff Styles is on there. You know what? Sleep until 6.
0: Yes. JR, we don't call James Howard every morning and tell him we kicked your ass, made me laugh a lot.
1: And he doesn't call us either, so.
0: I've heard him on the
1: show. I feel like we're drifting apart.
0: This is about Vince. I heard him on the show before. Seems like a very nice person. It's just not a good look, in my opinion, to keep the campaign rhetoric going. I said, you know, he won. Well, I said he may have taken a lot of hits this campaign. You know?
1: I think let's just say, if I'm running for office and there were disgruntled employees, which would be pretty easy to find, I think, in this office space, I think it was a little bit personal.
0: I love Styles and I love you all. That was very nice. Thank you. Let's see. I wish Herndon would call in.
1: I do too.
0: I really do. That was a hell of an effort.
1: No, hell of an effort. Absolutely. 28,000 votes.
0: Wow.
1: It's a good day. And like I said, I tip my hat to everyone. It takes a lot of guts to run and get all the slings and arrows. And, you know, like we were talking about, all of a sudden they're looking at your personal finances and how many times you voted and didn't vote and what ballots you got. When you open yourselves up to that, you've shown some guts. And even people that didn't fare well, didn't win, didn't get as many votes as they thought, I give them a lot of credit. That's tough to put yourself out there.
0: Damn right. And now you got to pick up all that crap.
1: No, they don't.
0: Just let the... I was trying to see how much Herndon spent.
1: My guess would be... Not much. Do you think, I will say this, do you think he spent a tenth of what Weston Wamp spent?
0: Oh, my God, no.
1: No. He didn't spend a tenth, I don't think, just from what I've seen and heard. And I don't know the numbers, I have no idea, but Weston Wamp didn't take anything for granted. He ran hard, and there was no question, me as a media guy, he had the best TV commercials out there.
0: Oh, they look great.
1: It wasn't even close.
0: The mayor is scheduled to call in this morning at 8:35.
1: Get out of town.
0: This is his day. So
1: 65 minutes from right now?
0: Yes. Good. On 1023, whatever Graham says. What station are we listening to?
1: 1023.
0: 30% voter turnout. I think that's about right.
1: Well.
0: Anybody who's math, 66,000.
1: Wasn't that the goal? 30% after 11% or whatever it was the last time for, you know. So I know it's still terrible. And do we take it for granted? And I understand people don't like politics, and you know, come on now. But I think that was the goal, to get 30% of the registered voters out there. So I guess mission accomplished, even though that's a pretty low bar.
2: Our good friend Pam says, love Jeff too, would love to have him back. Well, he's on Saturday mornings at 5:00. Whoever set a new low obviously doesn't listen on weekday mornings. Wow.
1: That hurt my heart.
2: Ow.
1: The only thing would be better if we had Tradio on weekends. Gosh, that's what we need. We could have every mattress on the side of the road, every couch. We could have them all picked up or sold or something.
2: See, this has stirred it up. I want Styles back on. Got up late. Why are we talking about Styles coming back to he's on Saturday mornings at 5:00. Good morning. I have a question. I come through Ashland Terrace going into Red Bank. Mm-hmm. There are school flashing signs and 3 cops in 50 yards. To my knowledge, there are no schools in that area. There are 2.
1: But Hamilton County schools are not open today.
2: They get the day off?
1: Yes. You're right. I think teachers have to go in, but trust me.
2: That would be St. Jude, and that would be St. Peter's on Ashland Terrace. St. Jude and St. Peter's.
1: They got the best fight song ever. No question. We get the Beatles doing your fight song. That's pretty awesome.
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5: ABC News, I'm Mike Dubosky. A New Mexico court has ordered Meta, the parent company of Facebook and Instagram, to pay an additional $567 million in fines. It's all in connection with a case against Meta over child safety on the platforms, which the state won earlier this year. President Trump is pushing back on reports the U.S. air defense stockpile is dwindling. ABC's Rachel Scott has more.
6: According to one estimate, the war has used up 2/3 of America's Patriot missiles and more than half of its long-range missile interceptors. Defense Secretary Pete Hegseth has repeatedly insisted there's not a problem.
7: Our stockpiles are great, and they're only get stronger.
6: But sources tell ABC News that when President Trump backed away from his recent threat to launch a massive attack on Iran, one factor he considered was warnings from his advisors that the missile stockpile was dwindling.
5: And at least 7 people have been killed in Bangkok, Thailand, in a school shooting there. This is ABC News.
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9: Traffic's treating us kindly today. No reported accidents and no major headaches out there. Have a safe trip and enjoy the ride. Bram Pulliam, Right Now Traffic.
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1: Day with a chance of rain this afternoon and a high of 90. Right now, it's 75 degrees on this Purple Heart Day. 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
3: 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Why?
1: That's a great question.
3: Not really.
4: Well, I've rescheduled this young man, Majdi Almadeen. Remember he tried to call us from, I think, Lebanon, but couldn't get through or something. He's on his way to Vanderbilt. He did some incredible things. Boyd Buchanan graduate, going to Vanderbilt, pre-law. But he's sleeping in.
3: He had to drop by Lebanon first? I mean, I've been to Boyd Buchanan. I've been to Vanderbilt.
4: I tried.
3: It's a straight shot. You can get there in 2.5 hours.
4: I just called Mark Herndon. It went to voicemail. I tried Montrell Beasley. Went to voicemail.
3: I think Montrell Beasley will be interesting. I'll say that. That doesn't mean I'm rah-rah endorsing him. I just liked his energy. I don't know if I'll like his politics or like his policies. I liked his energy. I'll say that.
4: Points are for numbers. Dots are for letters.
3: Okay. Thank you.
4: Yeah. By the way, this person says they're coming by Jack's in Red Bank. No, there is a school there, which we've heard nothing about, but it is the Red Bank Church has a school now. They have a school. So that's why.
3: A lot of churches have pre-Ks or whatever.
4: No, this
3: is a school.
4: This is a school. It just opened. I believe it just opened.
3: Listen,
4: they are correct. It is Red Bank Church.
3: Do they have a football team?
4: Oh, you know they will. Yeah.
3: Okay. And they're not taking today off? Because I know Squeaks, after a stressful 2 days, she needed a day off today after senior sunrise day yesterday.
4: No, it's called Point... I think it's called Point Christian Academy.
3: No, I think it's called Dot Christian Academy. Because point is for numbers. Dots are for...
4: Wait a minute. Is this...
1: I like that one. That was funny.
4: I don't know. Is it anybody? Can anybody help us here?
3: Are they going to school today or not?
4: No, Point Christian Academy. Is that the new Red Bank? Yeah, it must be. That's what it's called.
1: Yeah, Red Bank.
4: Point Christian Academy and Preschool. That's it. So that's why you're seeing the slowdown.
3: You move too fast?
4: Slow down. Wow. I never knew anything about this.
3: Get off your phone.
4: All right. Let's see. Point Christian Academy. Somebody just wrote it in.
3: Okay, good.
4: Because one is a decimal and one is a period. I'm still wondering how Arizona beat Carolina and then Carolina won.
3: Because I didn't double check the way I should, because I was checking the election results.
4: Okay, so it's called the Point Christian Academy. It's been there going on 4 years, and now they're adding a grade every year. Did you know that?
3: I did not.
4: I apologize. We did not know that.
3: I don't apologize, because ignorance is bliss, and I live a blissful existence.
4: 30% of the voters. All right.
3: But again, that's what they were shooting for. And that was an improvement. Is the glass half empty or half full? We've improved. Last time it was, what, 11%?

0: That was horrible.
1: Okay, here it is. Jeff Styles' voice is on a 15-second recorded commercial promoting Clint Powell's Saturday morning podcast show.
0: Correct.
1: 5 a.m.
0: Correct.
1: Every Saturday.
0: Correct.
1: Jeff has been a part of that show once or twice, but for the most part, it's the different podcasts that Clint does, just a little snippet of each.
0: I believe that is correct.
1: But they were smart to use Jeff's voice because now people are thinking Jeff is on the entire show.
0: Well, he's going to be featured on the show a lot of weeks.
1: Yeah. A thank you to all of the election workers. Man, Signal Mountain, no air conditioning, man. I was sweating. I mean, as a Jewish person walking into the Presbyterian Church, I was sweating anyway.
0: Yeah, I can imagine.
1: But I was really sweating. Mm. Did JR just admit he has a heart?
0: No. No.
1: No.
0: No, I'm the Tin Man. I am the Tin Man.
1: Wow.
0: Did you know that the Wizard of Oz...
1: Stop it. Hmm. We love to tell that story about art, not realizing that the Wizard of Oz... The
0: Scarecrow, the Tin Man, the Lion...
1: Were also the farmhands.
0: The farmhands.
1: Never knew it. He was 45, I believe, when he found out that... Oh, my God! Let's see.
0: Yeah, we always kind of thought that Art was a dumbass, but now we had documented proof after that.
1: Okay, let's get to sports, and then we can get to some of these texts. Wow, interesting.
0: Why don't we?
1: They're coming in.
0: Why wouldn't we just stick to the schedule that all our consultants worked long and hard to come up with? When you call Blackwell Automotive, real people answer the phone. No AI, no runaround. You get a real person who can help answer your questions. Remember, if you want it to run well, take it to Blackwell. Braves very productive late, completing their sweep of the Miami Marlins with an 11-3 win. Ronald Acuña had a pair of home runs as the Braves scored 4 runs in the 6th, 2 in the 7th, 3 in the 8th, on their way to their 8th straight win. Braves lead now 8.5 games in the National League Eastern Division. Braves in New York, they begin a series with the Yankees tonight in the Bronx. Third straight game, Knoxville defeated the Chattanooga Lookouts 7-3, the final score. Last night, same two teams this evening at Erlanger Park. Yes, Carolina with that win, 33-30 over Arizona. First NFL game of the preseason, Hall of Fame game in Canton, Ohio. Panthers score as time expired to claim that win. Earlier this week, the Falcons made Bijan Robinson the highest paid running back in the history of the NFL. Well, that highest paid label, that lasted for about 72 hours. Maybe 72.2. Now, Dalton, Georgia product, Jahmyr Gibbs, owns that title as Detroit and Gibbs have a new contract, 3 years, $75.7 million. The 126 Women's Amateur Golf Championship continues today at the Honors Course. 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Texas Longhorn, Bo Hostler, with a one-stroke lead at the end of round one. 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
3: Traffic's treating us kindly today. No reported accidents and no major headaches out there. Have a safe trip and enjoy the ride. Bram Pulliam, right now, traffic.
4: Once again, partly cloudy today with a chance of afternoon rain and a high of 90. Right now, it's 75 degrees on this National Sea Serpent Day. 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

0: 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Huh. Hope you have a safe trip, man, to
1: I hope Chicago. I get in 2 or 3 wrecks.
0: Oh, is it just a family reunion that you're gonna go see your brother's sister? What are you gonna you're just going on a trip? Oh, it's gotta be sports. Sports related.
1: It's Mira's birthday.
0: Oh. You got a beautiful sister, man.
1: Yeah. She's a good girl. Let's call her. Wish her happy birthday.
0: Oh, today's her birthday.
1: I think the 9th. So Sunday is her birthday.
0: She didn't say Jed's welcome to come, or anything like that in the conversation that you've had with her. Because remember, I did invite her to your birthday party, and I called her quite a few times.
1: Oh, she's reminded me of that. She's, oh, my God.
0: That was the best to see your reaction when they walked in. I was
1: shocked. Not that Jed calls people, but Taylor, who we've talked about before, our county executive, she goes, yeah, Jed called me 7 times yesterday.
0: Well, okay. I called her yesterday and said I'm not calling her.
1: She was stressed yesterday. That is so you. I'm calling to tell you I'm not going to call you.
0: You know, those salespeople, man, they got it. It's not an easy job, man.
1: Shoot.
0: Hey.
1: I'm working from home. No. Oh, yeah. It's so tough. Listen, are they here right now? No. How many people are here right now? How many people do you think will, how many cars will be in the parking lot later on today?
0: They'll be here. Andy's on his way in. Taylor will be, they'll all be here.
1: Yeah. For about 45 minutes, they'll eat 2 donuts and head back home. Oh, I have some calls to make.
0: Oh, wait. We just heard from Taylor. Jed did indeed call me.
1: Tay-Tay.
0: Taylor told me she would take me to Hawaii. That's where she's from.
1: Yeah, I know that.
0: I bet you she was really popular in high school. She's probably a cheerleader. Probably. President of the student body.
1: I don't know, but yeah, probably.
0: Yeah.
1: Most likely to succeed.
0: She has perfect writing, handwriting. Her desk is clean. It's one of those kind.
1: I hate those people.
0: You know what? We're going to have to really be kind to Tanisha. I mean, it's just days away before she drops off her son at UT. It's not going to be easy.
1: And then picks him up at 2:00 in the afternoon. Takes him for some, you know,
0: your food card?
1: Do you have your trapper keeper ready for your first class? Although I laugh at that. My daughter, Rock, flunked orientation her freshman year at UT. She flunked. That still makes me laugh. She flunked orientation. I go, Rock, how could you flunk orientation? She goes, well, I didn't know where the class was. I guess that's true. If you don't know, you know, if you flunked orientation and you're not oriented on where the orientation class is, I could see how you flunked it.
0: That is funny.
1: 0.00. I flunked orientation.
0: Zero. I'm going to put Jed on one of those abandoned islands. You ever been to Hawaii?
1: Yes, I have. I've been to Honolulu, and I've been to Hilo. I've been on the Big Island.
0: It was in the Mox played.
1: Huh?
0: In the Mox played.
1: Yeah, they played in both of those locales. Yes.
0: You get to go to Alabama this year. Alabama! I know, you've been there many times.
1: I've been there before. It's pretty cool. They treat you well. Alabama treats you well. Tennessee treats you great. People complain. They go, wow, you say good things about Tennessee. I go, well, they treat you well.
0: Yeah. Hey, you said several of the UT games are sold out. Like, why would Kennesaw State be sold out? Is that going to be a good contest?
1: No.
0: But why? You said that one of the games that was sold out. I heard one of your reports.
1: Well, that's accurate.
0: Okay. But that So it could be a good game. Is it going to be a blowout?
1: It's going to be a blowout.
0: Wow. Okay.
1: But people like to see blowouts. Remember, they showed up at the Coliseum to see the Lions versus the Christians. Just remember that. They didn't sell out every game because some of the games were early kickoffs in the SEC network. But Christians and Lions, that was, you know, that was must-see TV back in the day.
0: Does Furman play the
1: First game. Yeah, first game of the year. Just like UTC plays Alabama, Furman plays Tennessee. Everyone has what in this level called the money game. Everyone has a money game there.
0: Hey, Andy just walked by our door and was very kind.
1: Yeah.
0: No sign from his fingers. No.
1: What?
0: No mouth.
1: You know what he needs to do today? He's in charge of grounds here. It looks like a cow pasture out there.
0: Yeah, it does.
1: I mean, come on. What kind of message are we sending to the people that come down the long?
0: Hold on. Let me get them.
1: Kind of like 12 Oaks. When you drive up to the prestigious WGOW, WSKZ, WOGT complex, and you go out in the yard, and it looks like we're growing hay out here.
0: Yeah, it does,
1: I mean,
0: Andy.
1: It looks terrible.
0: I mean, what are you using, a Honda push mower that's electric?
1: That my dad used to have that wasn't electric.
0: Remember the ones with the blades?
1: Yeah, those rotary blades. My dad was, Jim, time to cut the grass.
2: So here's the deal. We have a really, really, really nice Husqvarna lawnmower that we traded with one of our advertisers, North Georgia Equipment Company, down in Somerville. It's a killer mower. It's 3 years old. I take it down there every year at the end of the year. Scott Chase and I do to get it serviced, and they do a great job.
1: Do you catch a cold beer on the way back?
2: No, but I'd love to.
1: I'll buy.
2: At any rate, last week, one of the pulleys on the deck broke. I mean, 3 years, you know, it's a mechanical thing. It broke. So I had to...
1: Would you explain that to my daughter in cars when she comes in here? I said, Sunday. Things break after a while.
2: I took it off Sunday, and I went. The first place I went Sunday morning was Tractor Supply. They didn't have a pulley replacement at Tractor Supply, so then I went to Ace. And the guy at Ace said, man, we're under construction. We're moving stuff around.
1: Oh, yeah, yeah. The one in Red Bank is. Yeah.
2: We used to have some of those, but we don't any right now. But, you know, I tried Tractor Supply, and I was like, well, I went to Tractor Supply first. So then I went to Lowe's and Home Depot. Nobody had it. So what I do Monday morning, I call Chris Drury at North Georgia Equipment Company. He put it in the mail to me, and I got it Wednesday. Put it on there.
1: Well, today's Friday.
2: I understand
0: that. He's going to cut it today.
2: I did. And the reason
1: you
2: it's
1: did
2: half,
1: what?
2: The reason it's half cut is because as soon as I put the pulley on the other day,
1: don't
2: and got the
1: say
2: thing
1: it started
2: stuck back,
1: rain. Don't.
2: It didn't start to rain. I just want to
1: no
2: make sure
1: excuse.
2: It worked. In between my calls.
1: What kind of message are we sending out here? That's my question.
2: Well, I'll tell you what. When you come back on Monday morning,
1: no,
2: you'll be
1: no,
2: quite
1: no,
2: proud
1: no.
2: of the grass.
1: Okay.
2: But I did.
1: I'll be the judge of that. Can we get a little weed eating done?
2: I do that as well. I have a
1: I know, and not
2: do.
1: Very well.
0: And I cut the vines that are coming through Joe,
2: that's
0: Cowboy
2: poison
0: Joe's.
2: Ivy.
0: What?
2: It's poison ivy.
0: Is that why my
2: that's why
0: eyes
2: nobody,
0: were itching?
2: That's why nobody wanted to touch it. Scott Chase killed it with weed killer 2 days ago as we sprayed it along the fence base and all that stuff. But if you touch that stuff up there, that's poison ivy. That's why no one was
1: so,
2: just up there grabbing it.
1: So
2: we
1: just let it grow to reach more people?
2: The vine, the thickness of the vine that's coming up the wall under the steps is about the size of Judd's wrist. It's a big old piece of poison ivy.
0: Wow. Hey, Scott Chase turned 70 yesterday.
2: Yes, he did.
1: I know.
0: That's awesome.
2: Yeah,
0: he looks good.
2: 25,550 days on the planet when you're at 70. 25,550. I told that. I said that to him yesterday in the hall, and I said, "Now, I'm not trying to be a killjoy or anything, but how many of those were wasted?"
1: Hey. Yeah. Well, the other side of that coin is that I count these. How many you got left?
0: Andy,
1: this is the question.
0: Sure. Andy, real.
1: I mean, I'm 71 and what a half.
2: Yeah.
1: And the average age, United States, 72. I got 150 days left. I got 150 left.
2: No, okay.
1: And let me just say right here and now, for those 150, I want the grass looking better than it does right now. I'm just telling you that.
0: Okay, somebody just asked me, do I really use Medicare Misty? Absolutely.
2: All day long.
0: She's coming on at 8:05. Hell yes, I use her. Hey, Andy, were you surprised about the Herndon Womp results?
2: I really was. That was the first thing I turned on this morning to see that, and... that was a very good indicator as to what the conservatives in the county have been pushing all the way up to this primary. You better get out and vote.
1: Mm-hmm.
2: I mean, the fact that Mark Herndon was within 3,000 votes of becoming the county mayor is a little bit you know, that's very unique. That's a very unique situation.
1: Two things would have happened if Mark Herndon would have gotten elected.
2: What's that?
1: He would have been the Democratic county mayor.
2: Mm-hmm.
1: And I would have moved to Bradley County.
2: Well,
1: or maybe Ray or Sequatchie. Well, I'm not sure.
2: just one of those surrounding counties. I'll tell you what, I'll tell you the people, this is going to tick some people off, maybe even Bram, but in my ride in every day from the Brainerd area,
1: yes.
2: I wish that we could stop the illegal aliens from Catoosa County from coming in here. If there was just a gate at the state line that kept the people in Catoosa County down there, I would appreciate that.
0: Really?
1: Well,
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0: Good morning, everybody. You voted. The winners are. That's all coming your way on this post-election edition of the Jed and JR Show. It's Friday. It's August the 7th. Bram, good morning to you. JR, hello.
1: Hi. Carolina Panthers with a victory. First NFL game of the preseason. It was the Panthers beating Arizona in the Hall of Fame game in Canton, Ohio. A running back from Dalton, GA. The highest paid running back in the history of the National Football League. And the Braves move on to New York to face the Yankees tonight, bringing an 8-game winning streak to the Bronx. Those stories in sports, along with traffic and weather this hour on the Talk Monster, WGOW.
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4: Traffic's treating us kindly today. No reported accidents and no major headaches out there. Have a safe trip and enjoy the ride. Bram Pulliam, right now, traffic. Once again, partly cloudy today with a chance of afternoon rain and a high of 90. Right now, it's 78 degrees on this National Sea Serpent Day. 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
0: Well, here's a look at yesterday's election results. By the way, there were about 66,000 ballots cast out of nearly 219,000 eligible voters in Hamilton County. Marsha Blackburn won the Republican governor's race in Tennessee, setting up a contest with Democratic nominee Jerry Green. Mayor Womp gets to serve another term. Close fight against Democratic challenger Mark Herndon. Incumbent Vince Dean beats Hakeem in the criminal court race. Brooke Weaver becomes the next Hamilton County clerk. Having no opposition in Hamilton County, where Sheriff Garrett, Trustee Hollander, Register Gravett, Circuit Court Clerk Henry, Juvenile Court Clerk Baylor, General Sessions Court Judge Smith, and Circuit Court Judge Peck. Brian Haas celebrates his win as the next Red Bank judge. Renaud defeats challenger Hollander in the Republican House District 27 race. Anna Galladay will be facing Representative Chuck Fleischman in the general election for the 3rd District Congressional seat. From the Hamilton County Commission, a big upset, Democrat Montrell Beasley unseats incumbent Joe Graham in District 11, leaving the commission with at least one more Democratic member. That Democrat is Joshua Whitman, who beat incumbent Mike Chauncey in District 8. And winning on the Hamilton County Commission last night, Sharp, Shipley, Baker, and Helton on the Hamilton County School Board. Connor and Keene both won their re-election bids, and Republican Ashley Dillon of Hickson, Democrat Katie Perkins of East Ridge won races for open seats. The board will now be made up of 6 Republicans and 5 Democrats. Derek Green defeated David Queen for the GOP Executive Committee, District 11. From Cleveland, it'll be another term for Bradley County Mayor Gary Davis. And former Tennessee Agriculture Commissioner Charlie Hatcher defeated U.S. Representative Andy Ogles in the Republican primary in Tennessee for a significantly reshaped congressional district, marking a rare rejection of a candidate that was endorsed by President Trump. More national and world news from ABC at the bottom of the hour.
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0: It is 8:06. Good morning, everybody. 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The best of equipment, it will blow you away when you take a tour of this office. And by the way, since Dr. Dill is a proud undergraduate at UTC, he'll do 25% off any Zoom whitening for a mock with a diploma. Nothing better than a hometown smile. And Dr. Dill, such a pleasure having you on this show. We just appreciate you very much.
1: Is our boy Ben Bobick, is he moving to the morning to replace Paul?
0: I don't know.
1: Your talent and return press has brought you to this moment. So well deserved.
0: He's been filling in.
1: Congratulations, Ben Bobick, on becoming the morning anchor.
0: Oh. It happens in that industry. There's fewer and fewer sports positions.
1: That is true.
0: And a lot of stations are doing away with sports. We saw Channel 9. They
1: But then what
0: they brought
1: happened?
0: It back. Yeah. You ever met him?
1: Bill Will?
0: Yeah.
1: I think I met him on his first day. As a medicine.
0: What's his name? Big Will
1: Levinson.
0: Levinson?
1: Mm-hmm.
0: If he's a member of the tribe, he is a big among us Jewish people. He's big. I think he is. Levinson?
1: I didn't ask him his religious credentials when I talked to him on that first day.
0: He's a big guy. Is he big? Big
1: yeah. Well, I mean, if you're me, everyone's big.
0: Yeah. All right.
1: Except Paul Sheehan.
0: Love Paul. Man. Well, see, he just got married, I think. Bobick got married. So that changes things.
1: That's true.
0: So I wish him well. Nice guy. I met him one time. Could not have been nicer.
1: Yeah.
0: David Carroll said he's fantastic.
1: He's a good guy. He is a good guy. Yeah.
0: Okay. I am not having any luck with people that I have booked for the show.
1: Well, good. Why should today be any different? But, you know, the thing is, though.
0: My God.
1: The thing is that, and Bam Bam will, I think, back me up on that. The good thing is that it'll all even out because there will be some days he'll double book some guests. So some days, you know, we were scheduled to have a guest that Jed allegedly booked. And then there'll be other days we'll book two or three for the same period, same time slot.
0: Buzz. Our good buddy Buzz Killington, why did Mark Dill need to open three offices when there is only one Dr. Dill? Well, you know what?
1: He's everywhere.
0: He's everywhere.
1: He's like Chicken Man. He's everywhere. He's everywhere. Yeah. Did you guys have Chicken Man?
0: No, what's that?
1: Chicken Man. He's everywhere. He's everywhere. It was a radio comic thing back in the day.
0: Really?
1: So no one aired Chicken Man here in Chattanooga, so what the hell am I talking
0: hell
1: about?
0: Hell no. Okay.
1: It was a syndicated little comedy, 2-minute thing.
0: No. We're a little bit more sophisticated,
1: than Chicago, I'm sure.
0: Okay, you are still a few months away from the annual open enrollment for Medicare, which starts October the 15th and runs through December the 7th. So every month, JR, we love her. We like to check in with our great friend, Misty Bolt, better known as Medicare Misty in Chattanooga. She's been there for thousands and thousands of seniors who turn 65.
1: I thought you were going to say thousands and thousands of years.
0: I think, is your birthday this month?
2: Yes.
0: When is it?
2: 2 days ago.
0: Happy birthday, Misty.
1: Happy birthday.
2: Thanks. Woo-woo.
0: I'm so happy for you. All right. Are you ready? We got a few questions to pass along to you. Okay. So are you ready?
2: Let's go.
0: By the way, she is a 2026 woman of distinction. So we just wanted to say congratulations. Should you be concerned about paying a lot of money out of pocket with Medicare Part D, especially if you're a diabetic or have things like high blood pressure? Are there a lot of extra costs?
2: So they limited all the insulins to $35 copay, mm-hmm. and the max out-of-pocket for the prescriptions is $2,100. So once they spend $2,100 for the year, then there's no more copays for any of the prescriptions that are on that plan that they're in. Now, if the prescriptions aren't covered, then that doesn't go towards the $2,100.
0: All right. Can you give me advice on disenrolling from an Advantage plan and going back to traditional Medicare with a Medicare supplement? Is that hard to do, Misty?
2: So annual enrollment, when it comes up, you can switch back to original Medicare. You can change your plan. You can add a supplement. You can change your drug plan. So a couple of months, if you're not happy and you want to go back to original Medicare, that's when you can do it.
0: Is that a lot of paperwork, or is it as simple as just saying I want to switch?
2: Yeah, and we do the paperwork. So you just say you want to switch, and then we do the paperwork. If you miss annual enrollment, which is December 7th, then you have open enrollment to go back to original Medicare.
0: Okay, this is an interesting question. Did I enroll in Medicare correctly? I seem to be charged a Medicare premium of $768 a month.
2: Wow, $768 is good because Medicare's premium is $202.90, depending on your household income. I mean, if you file jointly, then it would be based on your joint income. If you file separately, then it would be on the individual income.
0: So they break it down for you each month, and that's break it down. That's just debited from your account. Is that correct?
2: From Social Security, yeah, automatically. If you decide to defer Social Security and take Medicare, they'll bill you quarterly, or you could set it up on Medicare.gov to not be billed quarterly.
0: Okay, this is interesting. Are there long-term care options available when it comes to Medicare coverage? Because it's expensive. A lot of people are getting away from long-term care, but is that available through Medicare? That's a great question.
2: No, Medicare will cover 100 days in a skilled nursing facility for rehabilitation. So physical therapy, occupational therapy. But after that 100 days, then you need a long-term care policy or cash to be able to cover, because Medicare is there to get you better. And if you are not getting better and not able after 100 days, then they're thinking you need a nursing home after that.
0: With your Medicare,
2: and they don't pay for that.
0: All right, with your Medicare Advantage plan, is that the only way to get a gym membership?
2: There are some supplement plans that do have memberships included, but you do pay a premium. So it's the only way to get a gym membership if not a premium.
0: Okay. Will you just go through that one thing once again after 100 days with the nursing home?
2: Sure. So the first 100 days, Medicare will cover skilled nursing. The first 20 days don't cost anything, and then days 21 through 100 cost. If you're not progressing through those 100 days, then Medicare would cut you off before the 100 days, saying you're not progressing, you need to stay in the nursing home. But if you are progressing, getting better, after 100 days, Medicare does not cover skilled nursing.
0: Wow.
2: After that.
0: Okay, this person says Blue Cross Blue Shield Medicare Advantage plan start covering GLP-1. Is that after a certain amount of money is spent on that product?
2: So there's a thing called Bridge, and Bridge is now covering the GPO-1s for $50 a month. Not the Advantage plan, it's a separate program, and they have to apply for it.
0: Okay, you just got a compliment for one of your employees. What's that?
2: I say, or you could ask for an exception through the carrier, because they're Blue Cross has covered some GPO-1s by asking for an exception.
0: Misty, once again, if you are getting ready to turn 65, how many months time or how many weeks do you need to give yourself to sign up?
2: 90 days. And Medicare won't let you do it any earlier.
0: Huh.
2: You can do research and you want to, but 90 days before is when you can apply for Medicare.
0: You just got a compliment from one of your employees, David Howell, who's the mayor of Lakeside, who works for Medicare. Misty is the best Medicare salesperson. They say we love David Howell. So you hired well there.
1: He was on the show yesterday.
0: Yeah, he was on the show. It's great.
2: Yay. He did good at those baseball cards. Really good.
0: He did. So how you doing? Are you out of town? Are you celebrating? How are you?
2: I'm good. I'm actually in town.
0: What? Hey, how's your son doing? I think that's so great. Your son works with you.
2: Running crazy.
0: Yeah. Is he doing well?
2: Yes, he's doing great. He loves it. He absolutely loves it. You know, in the beginning, he didn't want anything to do with it. He's like, Mom, I want to clock in, clock out, and you never clock out.
0: Well,
2: and then he's realizing, you know, what the difference is. If you, you know, clock in, clock out, you're clocking in, clocking out for someone else. Building their dreams, not building your own.
0: Incredible mom, entrepreneur. 20 plus years, 50 employees, 48 states. Man, I'd stick with it.
3: 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Turning 65 in September. 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
3: All right. Woman of distinction, happy birthday. You're doing well, Misty.
2: Thank you.
3: I mean, is this the calm before the storm?
2: Ooh, it is. It so is.
3: Wow.
2: Call us if you're not happy with your plan. Let's get you into the plan.
3: All right. Misty, we think so much of you. I wish you'd come and sit with us sometimes in here.
2: Well, you got to tell me when.
3: Okay. You'll do it next month. I'll give you the date. All right.
2: Let's go.
3: Stay well, Misty, and congratulations on
1: happy birthday.
3: Hey, and the book is out. She's got a book on Amazon, a children's book. The name of it again?
2: Yes. This Little Birdie.
3: This Little Birdie. All right. Take care, Misty. Yeah.
2: Thank you, guys. Have a great day.
3: Here's JR.
1: Ready for some Friday night football. Happy birthday. Congratulations. High school football tonight. Baylor on the road taking on Buford this evening, 7:30. Traveling on that road to begin the high school football season in the next week or so. Carolina with a 33-30 win over the Arizona Cardinals in the first NFL game of the preseason. It was the Hall of Fame game in Canton, Ohio. Panthers score as time expires to claim the victory. Earlier this week, the Atlanta Falcons made Bijan Robinson the highest paid running back in the history of the NFL. That label lasted for about 72 hours. Now, Dalton Georgia product Jahmyr Gibbs has that honor as Detroit signed Gibbs to a new contract, 3 years, $75.7 million. Braves were very productive late in their game, completed the sweep of the Miami Marlins with an 11-3 win. Braves now with an 8.5 game lead in the National League Eastern Division on the road in New York tonight to begin a series against the Yankees in the Bronx. Third straight game, Knoxville defeats the Chattanooga Lookouts, 7-3 the final score. Game four of that series set for tonight. And the 126th Women's Amateur Golf Championship continues today at the Honors Course. 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
5: Traffic's treating us kindly today. No reported accidents and no major headaches out there. Have a safe trip and enjoy the ride. Bram Pulliam, right now, traffic.
6: Once again, partly cloudy today with a chance of afternoon rain and a high of 90. Right now, it's 78 degrees on this National Cycle to Work Day. 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
12: I boogie down to town, I go boogie.
0: Hey, Beaver Man, what's going on? Good morning, sir.
13: Good morning. Thanks for taking my call. I would like to offer a congratulatory thumbs up to the mayor. They ran a great campaign. You mentioned earlier the quality of and positivity with which he ran. I thought that was good. Now, you know, my pet peeve is placing election signs on federal park property. And I was deputized many, many cycles ago
0: yes.
13: to ensure that this does not occur. Now, some zealot within the campaign had placed a sign there on the national park property at Scenic Highway. And what did it take to get that removed? I told his little sister at the polling place, and she said she was going to call his mom and tell her to make him get it off the side of the road. So, and you know what?
1: So you saw Cody?
13: It was gone.
0: It was gone. That's funny. Oh, that's good. See?
13: So leave it up to mama to make sure anything gets done.
0: You are right.
1: I think everyone in the Womp family would agree with that. Yes. I don't think you'd get an argument from anyone.
0: So Beaverman, no. You doing well, buddy?
13: Hey, other than the fact that I'm doing great. You don't want to hear about my complaints.
0: All right. Well, guess who's
1: so. Yeah, I do, because I want someone to be more negative than I am.
13: I was helping a friend of mine mow his yard. And
1: it sure wasn't here.
13: He had hip replacement, and I took his new lawnmower and drove into a hole and jarred my back, and now my back hurts, and I walk around like I'm – and he's better. He's had his whole hip replacement, and he's like, oh, I feel great now.
0: All right, buddy. We got to go on. We got June holding, Beaver Man.
13: Great. Hello to June.
0: All right.
13: God bless. carry on.
3: All right, buddy. Take care,
1: thanks,
3: June.
1: Brother.
3: All right, here's June. Good morning, June. You are.
1: That was Beaver Man.
3: I mean, thank you, Beaver Man. Here is June. How are you, June?
14: Oh, I didn't sleep much last night. I got to thinking about this, the race that, you know, we just went through.
1: Yeah.
14: And years ago, I ran against a man who was, to leave off the names, he was a drunk, picking up hookers on the street up in Knoxville. And
1: I
14: ran against him. And so the newspaper reported after the race was over that June Griffin ran on a constitutional morality and the Ten Commandments. Strangely enough, she got 20% of the vote.
3: Wow. Hey, June, we got Mayor Womp on. Can you call back?
14: Oh, you want me to? What time?
3: Oh, I don't know. Call back about 8:50. We'll get you on.
14: Thank you.
3: All right, June. Thank you. Hey, Mayor Womp, congratulations. Well done. Incredible campaign. Close match. But you pulled it out. How are you, sir?
1: Were you like Vince Dean saying that, you know what, it's close now, but the hinterlands will come in and things will be fine?
15: Yeah, have y'all talked to Vince?
3: Yeah, he called in about 7:05.
15: Yeah, well, first of all, I wouldn't do an interview with anybody other than you guys this morning.
3: Thank you.
15: Because I'm worn out.
1: I understand.
3: Thank you, buddy.
15: But everything I've said about you guys, I hope to prove is true as I go embark on a second term. I appreciate what you guys do for our community. There's a whole lot of things that are broken about our politics, and we don't really talk to each other, and most things are reduced to the lowest common denominator in sound bites. And talk radio in this community, particularly this show, is an exception to that, and I'm grateful for it.
1: Speaking of that, I've never, and I know we had a lot to talk about, but do you have any, give me your comment or your overview of the Times Free Press sale.
15: Well, first, let me say, answer your question, because if that's what Vince Dean said, yeah, we did know that was happening. And sure, there was a kind of a blue wave last night, and the demographics have changed in East Ridge. North Chattanooga is far left. However, the Election Commission, for whatever reason, and they can explain it to us, you know, in the weeks to come, they did a huge disservice to the community, because mine and Vince Dean's numbers, and the reason, you know, we were really the only two countywide elected officials who had a Democrat against us, and so we're looking at Vince's numbers. I'm sure he was looking at ours.
1: Yeah.
15: And in early voting, we were both up by about 5 percentage points. Well, we won by 5 percentage points.
1: Hmm.
15: The day of voting was the same. Early voting was the same margin as the day of.
1: Hmm.
15: The problem is, it took the Election Commission forever, and they reported things in such a disorderly and unpredictable fashion that unless you had people down there telling you what was going on, which most of the community did not, you would think, oh, these numbers are coming in and the Democrats are winning. But what they were doing was extremely slowly. They were counting the Democrat precincts first. And we think that literally the last 20 precincts that were counted in a row were all Republican precincts. And I was telling some of the people with us, you know, because it's a brutal process and frankly one that lacks transparency entirely, is when I was a little kid, I remember going down to the Election Commission and they were calling this stuff out and explaining what was happening. And now, you know, that it's like the technology gave them an excuse to not have that kind of human interaction. But, you know, we're going to have to figure that out because our community's got to report this stuff in a more timely manner. The rest of the state of Tennessee had been celebrating winners and you know,
3: interesting,
15: had consoling losers for hours, and we were still trying to figure it out down here.
3: Well, hey, well, are you going to, I know you're tired. Do you want to just call back later? I know you're.
1: No, let him go to sleep.
15: No.
3: Go to sleep, buddy. Listen.
15: No. I've been up for a while. Hey, I'm the Times Free Press question, though, I'm excited about, because the paper was in terrible decline. People knew that. And the family, you know, from Arkansas was wealthy enough to just let it bleed money. Hey. And they had a great bunch of reporters.
3: Hey, Mayor, we got to go to a break. Can you hold 5 minutes? Hold on.
15: Sure.
3: No problem. We're coming right back. Thank you, Mayor. Mayor Weston Womp. Thank you.
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17: ABC News, I'm Mike Dubosky. A New Mexico court is now ordering Meta to pay hundreds of millions of dollars following that landmark ruling earlier this year that found social media platforms are contributing to negative mental health outcomes in children. ABC's Elizabeth Schulze.
18: Meta facing nearly $1 billion in penalties and changes to its platforms Instagram and Facebook after a New Mexico judge handed down a decision saying Meta's social media platforms are a significant contributing factor to the current mental health crisis among New Mexico's youth. In this phase two of the landmark trial, the judge ordering Meta to pay $567 million.
17: That's in addition to a $375 million penalty the court had previously announced. Meta has said it will appeal. At least six people were killed when a gunman opened fire at a school on the outskirts of Bangkok, Thailand earlier today. That suspect, thought to be a student, is also dead. This is ABC News.
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5: Traffic's treating us kindly today. No reported accidents and no major headaches out there. Have a safe trip and enjoy the ride. Bram Pulliam, right now traffic.
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2: Once again, partly cloudy today with a high chance.

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1: Hey, this is something I feel like I've talked about a lot. Like, we've tried to set a high standard, do our job really well. The Election Commission, we have a relationship to it, funding relationship in county government.
2: Sure.
1: I've certainly got a close relationship with the folks who are on the Election Commission itself. And all I'm saying is, for the good of our community, we got to improve that process, because, again, we were so much slower than the rest of the state. And it did cause, I mean, even like John Wilson's reporting. Says something to the effect of "walk comes from behind." Well, I mean, that's not true unless you count the votes over several hours, and you start with the inner city and end up counting, Soddy Daisy at the end. We were up five at the end of early voting, and we were up five at the end of the night. It just took a long time.
3: All right, I want you to continue with what you're talking about, the Times Free Press, and you seem to say you think the move is good.
1: Well, sure. I mean, now you've got a family that has an incredible entrepreneurial track record, right? I mean,
3: sure.
1: A lot of people, to me, the Fuller family, now everybody's going to know them that might not have known them. But this is an incredible Chattanooga family, going back to Clyde Fuller, Max's dad, an innovator in the over-the-road freight business, really in America. He changed the freight business. And then Max, of course, is the founder of U.S. Express,
3: sure.
1: Employed thousands and thousands of people from this community. And then all three of Max and Janice's sons are really impressive business leaders in our community. And Craig is a creative guy. He's, been acquiring media companies for years. And so I think it's just both the testament to their commitment to our community, but also the seriousness of their company that they would acquire the Times Free Press. What I was saying is that the family out of Arkansas was willing to let it bleed subscribers and money as the paper, we all knew and watched it go ideologically further and further left. I always kept trying to work with them, and they had really good reporters. I mean, the young reporters, like I'd, kind of joke with them. We all knew they were Democrats, but... pretty good reporters, and I think, if anything, they had editorial issues, and that's the reason they got rid of the editors right off the bat. The editors were, they had an agenda, but the paper's going to, I think, thrive under new leadership.
4: Yeah, you got a text in. Two questions for the mayor. What are your main focal points for the next 4 years, and what is the biggest thing you learn from your first 4 years?
1: Well, my priorities are the same. I mean, I ran... in an unusual way 4 years ago for a job that doesn't have term limits. And I said, I want to do this for a specific amount of time. And I said, I'd serve two terms. And so now we've been elected to go finish that. And we're very grateful. Obviously it was a long night, long campaign. I described to the media that was here that it was the vitriol that I think the Wamp family has encountered in politics over the last 30 years. We saw an equal amount of vitriol over the last couple months. I don't know what that was. I mean, Mark Herndon seemed hell-bent on stirring that up. He really had a resentment of our family. I have a lot of gratitude for my family on both sides. And it's not just my dad. I mean, when you try to, ruin and run down the Wamp family name, you're also talking about Don and Beth Wamp, who came here from rural Alabama in the early 60s, and so I didn't appreciate any of that. I thought that would race to the bottom politics. But what we're going to do is keep focusing on the things that we have. I mean, I'm a guy who believes in pathways for students, and that ultimately we change lives and family trees through education. That's actually the story of Don Wamp. Is he grew up, son of a home builder who had just an elementary education, and he became a Army pilot and an Auburn educated architect, designed 1,000 buildings here. So I've seen in my own life that education and career and technical education can change people's lives. And we're just going to go finish these projects. We're going to keep investing in young people and taking a 10 to 20 year view of our community rather than obsessing over, the next election, because there is no next election. I said I'd do this for 8 years. And so I'm grateful that we're going to have the opportunity to do that. What was the second question?
3: The look of the county commission has now changed. How does that affect anything you do?
4: Yeah, I was going to ask you about Joe Graham, District 11.
1: Yeah.
4: Mike Chauncey.

0: We'll see. I mean, Mike and Joe worked really closely with those guys, and both of them are consummate local government public servants. They knew their community really well. They worked really hard. And the demographics of both of their districts have changed.
1: Gotcha.
0: This blue wave, you know, was aggressive, and the Democrat candidates in those districts worked hard. So sure, we'll work with them. I mean, the, you know, real question is, you know, will the six Republicans on the county commission stick together? You know, Chairman Ken Smith was down here last night. Talked to Chip Baker, my county commissioner. Obviously talked to Gino Shipley throughout the night. Gino, in a lot of ways, carried us up there in District 1. District 1, District 3, District 2, the west side of the river. That's where the Republican votes turned out.
2: Somebody wants to know the trade school. Any timeline for that? This guy says I would, or this person says I want to teach industrial electricity.
0: Yeah, well, we'd love for him to. Yeah, the school will break ground probably right at the beginning of fall. And the design is almost wrapped up. Tinker Moss has got beautiful plans for it. And it's going to be an incredible, I think an incredible testament to what our community cares about. You know, and of course, it's in the heart of the city. Probably a lot of the kids who are zoned there come from neighborhoods that didn't vote for me very much last night. But that's not what it's about. It's about our community getting back to serving every kid really well. Obviously, the spirit of Kirkman will live on through that school, and there's going to be, I think people will be surprised at how many students across the city and even beyond the city of Chattanooga are going to have an access to go and really have a lot of fun and develop skills and talents for the rest of their lives.
2: I think that's going to be great having all those kids downtown. I mean, it's just going to be so vibrant. It's going to be a great look.
1: Yeah, especially
2: for our city
1: on a day like today, National Water Balloon Day. I mean, that's what we
0: right
1: need.
0: Hey,
2: the Walnut Street Bridge. I don't know. Is there a date still, like the end of September? Somebody wants to know.
1: Yeah, it's a couple months, right?
0: Man, I spent the night downtown, and I'm like 100 feet from the Walnut Street Bridge right now. I could go down and ask some of these construction guys. It looks really close.
2: It does.
0: Oh, I tell you, I'm looking right at it. It looks like it's real close.
2: Well, hey.
0: Yeah, they wouldn't arrest you if you got out there today, man.
2: Oh, man, that would be. Hey,
1: what about me? Because I'd do it.
2: Yeah, the your campaign.
0: No, they probably wouldn't. They wouldn't let you.
2: So, listen, the campaign looked really. It was well done. It was so well done.
1: I'll say that.
2: Your signs,
1: your spots,
2: the commercials.
1: Were good, yeah.
2: How does that work? Is that a whole team? Is that a national company? How does that work?
0: Yeah, good question. Going back to when I ran for Congress in my 20s, I have written every word of every ad I've ever put on TV.
1: Really? Wow.
0: I got an incredibly talented guy with a company called Toldwell who built those ads for me. And going back 4 years ago, a good friend of mine, Nick Mocco, who's an entrepreneur in town but was a designer early in his career, got us started in a good place. When we kind of chose this green brand, our goal was to avoid some of the tribalism that American politics deals with now. And I think that's probably my biggest frustration last night is one thing, if you look at these results from across the county, it's just R's versus D's. Republican tribe's a little bigger. I've tried to resist everything being so partisan for 4 years. It's one of the reasons that we don't even have signs that are colored the typical way. But we just have been, and you know, it's a reflection of our national politics. I think that's a disappointing thing. I would hope, you know, maybe that's a mission, you know, for all of us, whether it's talk radio or the newspaper, that we would over the next few years try to find some nuance in our politics. Because, you know, when there are, for example, Republicans who I don't think meet the standards that I have for office holders, local, state, federal level, I don't vote for them. You know, left a lot blank. I've talked to a lot of my friends. I mean, candidly, I don't mean to be mean, but, you know, if there was a Republican candidate who was a non-participant throughout his life in elections, didn't pay his property taxes, didn't pay his bills, was by all appearances a troubled person, I wouldn't vote for that person. But 30,000 Democrats, you know, voted for the Democrat nominee yesterday in our race.
1: I called your signs Fenway Park Green. Do you agree with that?
0: I love that. That's a real compliment. And
2: we know
0: Fenway's a beautiful place.
2: Yeah, we. I know you're hurting for time, but the housing market. Somebody wants to know about more white collar jobs coming in for the next 4 years. Is that a possibility?
0: Yeah, I do think we're beginning to turn a corner here where we can bring white collar jobs in. But you know why we can't recruit more white collar jobs? It's because we have to commit ourselves and recommit ourselves to public education thriving in every part of our community. When we have conversations about corporate relocations, we get our tails kicked by places like Williamson County, Tennessee, where public education across the board performs at a high level. The private schools are great. They've played a big role in our community. You cannot build and sustain a thriving community just on the backs of private schools. And so a lot of people don't see these connections. You know, we want a quick fix to things, and that's not really how, you know, community development and community building works. And it's one of the reasons, again, you know, that we've cast this 10, 20-year vision for every student having pathways, everybody having an opportunity to thrive in our community, get an education, have every opportunity open for them. That is how you, you know, put yourself in a position to recruit white-collar jobs where our people make a great wage. On this housing front, I've tried to flip the narrative here. We obsess in government over how do we make houses cheaper. Well, people have been trying to do that throughout human history. What I want to do is make our people wealthier. We know how to do that. Skill them up, give them training, encourage our kids, instill confidence in them.
2: Hey, we are out of time, but somebody wants to know the next 4 years, you've got that job. What do you think? What's going to happen? Fifth year.
0: Well, we'll see how much this new commission wants to work with us, and we'll go to work Monday. I may take most of today off.
2: He's
1: not going to answer this question. What are you going to do when you're done with this job?
2: That's what we want. You know, when this is over, you got four more years, but the fifth year.
1: No, are you going to be unemployed 5 years from now?
0: No, yeah. Shelby, actually, she was just out here with me, and she just walked inside. And, boy, if she'd have heard y'all ask that question, man, I mean, it's going to take a lot of grace for Shelby just to let me do this for four more years.
1: Gotcha.
2: Hey, Mayor, we appreciate your kind words about this show. You've been so supportive, and congratulations to you and your family.
0: Thanks, guys. See y'all.
1: Congrats, and thanks for the time. Especially.
2: Very much. Sure. We very much appreciate it. Here's JR.
1: 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They know if you want it to run well, you take it to Blackwell. Braves very productive late last night with an 11-3 win over the Miami Marlins to sweep that series. That's 8 straight wins for Atlanta. Braves head to New York to begin a series with the Yankees tonight in the Bronx. Knoxville Smokies, another win over the Chattanooga Lookouts, third in a row in this series, 7-3 the final score. Lookout Smokies again tonight at Erlanger Park. Carolina with a 33-30 win over the Arizona Cardinals in the first NFL game of the preseason, scoring as time expired to pull out the win. Yes, high school football, Baylor and travels to Buford tonight. That's a 7:30 start time. Then we get the season underway next week. Earlier this week, the Falcons made Bijan Robinson the highest-paid running back in the history of the NFL. Now that title goes to Dalton, Georgia product Jahmyr Gibbs, signing a new deal with Detroit, 3 years, $75.7 million. The 126 Women's AM underway at the Honors Course, day number 2. 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
3: Traffic's treating us kindly today. No reported accidents and no major headaches out there. Have a safe trip and enjoy the ride. Bram Pulliam, Right Now Traffic. Once again, partly cloudy today with a chance of afternoon rain and a high of 90. Right now it's 75 degrees on this National Cycle to Work Day. 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
5: All right, let's get her on. June, we thank you for calling back. You got it. You're on the air, and thank you. Good morning.
6: Hi, how are you? I do appreciate you all letting me on the radio. I'm a firm believer in private property, and I thank you for letting me come on so much. I'm trying to think if I could get wealthy enough and phony enough, Marcia might speak to me.
5: Hey, now would be the time. You never know.
6: You never know because, you know, she doesn't speak to you unless you're in that class. I've had experience trying to get her attention. But after the election last night, I thought, you know, I really need to be. I have been voting a long time. I mean, I've voted in every election since I was old enough to vote. And I've always voted my principal. Didn't matter who was up or how friendly they were. Is I wanted to know if they believed in our Constitution, our basic morality. That would be good government. So as a result of that, I have won very few races down through the years. But I can tell you that for 58 years, I have been dedicated to God and service on a independent basis, funding ourselves. But that election last night knocked me for a loop.
5: Wow!
6: I still can't believe it. And here's a man who has gone strictly by the Constitution, your Tennessee Constitution, your rights to the extreme. Been a good legislator. And he gets 20% of the vote. So I haven't changed anything. I'll still put right people in if I don't have a candidate. For a long time, we had two bad choices. So I would write in somebody or, you know, now they fixed it so you can't write. You can't really write in anymore. People used to write in protest votes. You remember that?
5: Yeah.
6: Hey, they voted in Mickey Mouse or something.
5: Hey, yeah. June, somebody wrote, if you wanted to talk to Marcia, take her a bag of fortune cookies.
1: I get texts from Marcia all the time.
5: Marcia.
6: Oh, you do?
1: Yes.
6: Well, I've called there. I call about twice a week trying to get them to give her all of our Social Security money back with interest. And she never answers the phone. She never calls. we will call you back. No, you don't get a call back. When I see her, she don't want anything to do with me.
5: Hey, June. All right, we got to go, and we appreciate your call always,
6: thank
5: June.
6: Thank you for letting me on.
5: All right, thank you very much.
6: Bye-bye.
5: Whatever happened to Howard Hughes? Wait till you hear this guess.
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5: Good morning. You voted, and the winners are, that's all coming your way. 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Hello, sir.
1: Carolina Panthers with a victory in the first NFL preseason game of the season, beating Arizona. Final play of the game, Hall of Fame game last night in Canton. Running back from Dalton, Georgia, now the highest paid running back in the history of the National Football League. And the Braves move on to New York to face the Yankees, entering that series with an 8-game winning streak. Those stories along with traffic and weather this hour on the Talk Monster, WGOW.
0: 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It's measured by the people who build them and the legacy they leave for generations to come.
9: Once again, partly cloudy today with a chance of afternoon rain and a high of 90. Right now it's 75 degrees on this National Sea Serpent Day. 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
0: Well, here's a look at yesterday's election results. By the way, there were about 66,000 ballots cast out of nearly 219,000 eligible voters in Hamilton County. Marsha Blackburn won the Republican governor's race in Tennessee, setting up a contest with Democratic nominee Jerry Green. Mayor Womp gets to serve another term. Close fight against Democratic challenger Mark Herndon. Incumbent Vince Dean beats Hakeem in the criminal court race. Brooke Weaver becomes the next Hamilton County clerk. Having no opposition in Hamilton County were Sheriff Garrett, Trustee Hollander, Register Gravett, Circuit Court Clerk Henry, Juvenile Court Clerk Baylor, General Sessions Court Judge Smith, and Circuit Court Judge Peck. Brian Haas celebrates his win as the next Red Bank judge. Renaud defeats challenger Hollander in the Republican House District 27 race. Anna Galladay will be facing Representative Chuck Fleischman in the general election for the 3rd District Congressional seat. From the Hamilton County Commission, a big upset, Democrat Montrell Beasley unseats incumbent Joe Graham in District 11, leaving the commission with at least one more Democratic member. That Democrat is Joshua Whitman, who beat incumbent Mike Chauncey in District 8. And winning on the Hamilton County Commission last night, Sharp, Shipley, Baker, and Helton on the Hamilton County School Board. Connor and Keene both won their re-election bids, and Republican Ashley Dillon of Hickson, Democrat Katie Perkins of East Ridge won races for open seats. The board will now be made up of 6 Republicans and 5 Democrats. Derek Green defeated David Queen for the GOP Executive Committee, District 11. From Cleveland, it'll be another term for Bradley County Mayor Gary Davis. And former Tennessee Agriculture Commissioner Charlie Hatcher defeated U.S. Representative Andy Ogles in the Republican primary in Tennessee for a significantly reshaped congressional district, marking a rare rejection of a candidate that was endorsed by President Trump. More national and world news from ABC at the
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5: 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WG voted best of the best year after year, and thank you. Thank you to Warren and Griffin for sponsoring the Talk Text Line and for always giving back to our community in so many ways. Cleveland, Chattanooga, Dalton, the number 265-HURT. That is 265-HURT. New witnesses have come forward with personal stories, additional evidence, and photographs about the late Howard Hughes. The question, did he have links to the murder of mobster Bugsy Siegel and the killers of President Kennedy? What happened to the long-haired crazy man? Her name is Eva McClellan. She kept her secret for more than 30 years as she lived a nomadic existence with her husband, that man, who refused to unpack his belongings for fear he would be discovered. That man, yep, Howard Hughes. The author of this new book is called Douglas Wellman. Talks about it in a book called Boxes, The Secret Life of Howard Hughes. This is fascinating. Although you did not bother to send us a copy of the book, which no authors are doing these days. It's crazy. Come on. Come on, Douglas. Why are authors so cheap? But listen, the book does sound...
1: Do you just want a free book?
5: I wanted a freebie, but the book does sound fantastic. How you doing, Douglas?
13: Well, I tell you, this is Mark. I'm Mark Musum, co-author with Douglas Wellman.
5: Okay, well, then yell at Mark then. All right. Okay, well, listen, tell us about the book, buddy. Let's get to this book.
13: All right, this is a weird story. It takes you a while to get your head around it because it's not what you've been told. Howard Hughes was described as this long-haired, long-fingered, drug-addicted, bedridden guy for the last 7 years of his life. That man was a stand-in. Howard supposedly died in 1976. It was a stand-in that died in 1976. Howard lived another 25 years under an identity provided him by the CIA. He was married to a lady named Eva McClellan, as you said. She kept the secret until he died in 2001. I met Eva McClellan 2002, and she told me the story.
5: Okay, this is author Mark Musum, and of course, I think you're calling from where? Nebraska? Where are you?
13: Nebraska. Yes. Nebraska.
5: Okay.
13: Yes.
5: So, how did you run into this woman? I mean, what? How did this all happen?
13: Well, I was working for a nonprofit, and I talked to her several times on the phone, and I went to meet her. They wanted to leave some property to the nonprofit. So I went to meet her, and she said, Mark, there's something I want to tell you. And I said, well, Eva, what is that? This was now January 2002. Her husband had just died November 2001. And she said, I was married to Howard Hughes. And I thought, Eva, you crazy, crazy woman. I said, Eva, Howard died 25 years ago. She said, that's what they want you to think.
5: Tell
13: me this story.
5: Okay, so you know what? Your reviews are outstanding on Amazon. I mean, people think it's just a fascinating read. So where was he?
13: Howard hid away with Eva. They met in Panama in 1969, November, Panama, 1969. He would disappear at times. They were married in May of 1970 in Panama. And again, he would travel, he would just disappear. They moved from Panama into Arizona in 1972. And then in 1974, they moved from Arizona to Alabama. And they lived in Alabama from 1974 until he died in 2001.
5: Okay.
13: In the woods of Alabama.
5: Really? Okay, so we're not far. We are so close. So is she a billionaire?
13: Oh, no. She lived a very, very frugal life. He did not. She knew. It took her a while to figure out who she's really married to, and she figured it out. But he never really provided a lot of money to her. The richest man in America kept his money pretty close. And the other thing about richest man in America is Howard was not a material man. Material things meant nothing to him.
5: Huh.
13: And therefore, he could hide away in these remote places and be just fine with it.
5: So did he look like Howard Hughes? The other guy was a ruse, but did he pay this guy a ton of money to say, look, I need you to be Howard Hughes. Let your hair grow, your nails grow, and look like crap, and pee in jars or whatever he did.
13: Okay, the stand-in who came into the picture about 1969 or so was a long-haired, long-fingered, drug-addicted, bedridden guy that the media liked to pursue. That man was actually a friend of Howard's who was 20 years older, and he was a drug addict.
5: Okay.
13: And so they gave him drugs and food until his natural death in 1976. So that was the man that died in 1976, was the stand-in.
5: Wow. Okay, so where in Alabama? I mean, you're hitting real close, buddy. The woods of Alabama, really? That sounds very generic.
13: They live west of Troy, Alabama, Highway 29.
5: Huh.
13: They lived west of Troy, Alabama, in three or four different locations there, but mostly just hiding away. He called it the ranch. There's 11 acres of wooded property that was about 10, 11 miles west of Troy, Alabama.
5: Wow.
13: Before the stand-in died, he and she would go into Troy, and they go to the hardware store and they go to lunch and things like that. But then after the stand-in died, he wouldn't go anywhere because he couldn't afford to have been found. He couldn't afford to been found out, so he just pretty much stayed on the ranch, as he called it, and she would go into town and do what they needed to there.
1: Why couldn't he afford to be found? I mean, you know, he just didn't want the quote-unquote ruse to be up. And let me just tell you, I've been to Troy, Alabama. If you could live anywhere on the globe and you chose Troy, Alabama, no, you're not of sound mind.
13: Well, you might be right there. People from Troy, Alabama have told me, they said, if you wanted to hide, Alabama is
1: a
13: place to hide.
5: All right, listen, you are listening to the author's name is Mark Music, and his book is called Boxes, The Secret Life of Howard Hughes. It's a fascinating read. And I mean, this may hurt your feelings because you're on talk radio. So they text in, where do you find these kooks? I don't know. People are, you're hearing that all the time, aren't you?
13: Yeah, I've heard that. I've heard that, definitely. But what we've got is we went and got all the military records, all the medical records, everything that backs the story up. And so we've got everything that backs it up. In the book, if we speculated, we were going to say we're speculating on this because there's a fact we don't have. But we've got everything, pictures, and now we've got multiple confirmations of this from different people, and actually children have come forward and said, yes, this story is absolutely true. So Howard supposedly had no children. That's not true either. In the second edition of the book that we published in 2016, there's two children in there, and there's been multiple other children now that have come forward, but many of them interacted with him after his supposed death in 1976, even into the 90s, they're okay. interacting with him.
5: All right, where is he buried?
13: Well, he's not buried. He's
5: Here we go. Come he's on, cremated. Mark. He's what?
13: He's cremated.
5: Okay.
13: And I have his cremation ashes.
1: Really?
5: You've had DNA tested?
13: Well, I wish you could do DNA on cremation ashes, but you can't.
5: You can't. I didn't know that. Okay.
13: Yeah. Yeah. I worked DNA with the DNA expert for 5 years on this until I just concluded I spent enough time and money on DNA. I'm not kind of chasing it. The DNA expert said this guy needed to hide and he knew how to do it. He knew how to hide. And I think that's very true. The stand-in who died in 1976, supposedly Howard, is buried in a cemetery in Houston, Texas.
5: From fever dreams of Monica Lewinsky to entertaining complete lunatics, I say your book reviews are going pretty good. So that's pretty good. I mean, this true crime stuff, people love this stuff. This book ought to be doing really well.
13: Okay, well, we wrote the book as DNA is the only proof, and we don't have it. So here's the facts. You read it, decide for yourself. We've decided definitely, and we've got multiple confirmations of it, that this is what Howard did. He needed to hide. He wanted to hide. He had the money to hide with. He had the woman who kept the secret, and he had the CIA who was helping him hide.
5: So no DNA at all. I mean, nothing from this woman. Clothes, hairbrush, her husband could have used.
13: We've gone through that and we tried. Now, interesting thing, a hair. We have hairs, but there's no follicle on the hair. I know CSI can solve a crime in 45 minutes, but there's no follicle on the hair. Therefore, you can't get DNA off of it. So the thing we do have DNA on is multiple children. And if you have a common parent, you have a 50% match of DNA. So we can look at children with DNA and compare their DNA to see if they've got a common parent. And in this case, the common parent was their father.
5: So what we have learned, the most unbelievable story, is that really Howard Hughes died in Troy, Alabama.
13: Yes. He actually died in Dothan, Alabama. They moved to Dothan. They lived on a wooded farm in Troy, wooded area in Troy. And then he got sicker, so they moved to actually an apartment in Dothan, Alabama, ended up. And that's where he died, was in Dothan, Alabama.
5: So it must
1: so
5: be
1: he
5: like,
1: stepped up from Troy to Dothan.
5: Like Little House on the Prairie, so he couldn't go to the doctor or couldn't go to the hospital because then, you're Howard Hughes. So she had to take care of him, I guess. Something out of like Rifleman.
13: You're actually pretty close, because if you're living under someone else's identity, you have no Social Security and you have no Medicare.
5: Wow.
13: Therefore, he needed medical help at the end. He died at 96, but 94 he needed some medical help. So he went to the VA in Montgomery, Alabama. And under the identity that he was using, he used his benefits, a guy named Bernard Nicely. He used his military benefits that Bernard Nicely earned for his medical care at the VA hospital. This was 1999, 2000, 2001. And then he got weaker and weaker, and they finally moved into an assisted living. That didn't work because it's too close, and they moved to an apartment, and he died then in that apartment in November 2001 in Dothan, Alabama.
5: All right, you're getting a lot of response. Damn, I lived in Dothan, Alabama, but this guy lived in 2006. Could have been his apartment, this guy says. Well, either the CIA is going to squash this or it's all going to come out. So let's end with that. What are your thoughts about that comment?
13: Oh, there's people that don't like this story, yes. I'll just end it that way.
5: All right. Why don't you move closer to Alabama, man? I mean, you're in Nebraska. Why don't you move?
13: It's funny because I went to Alabama, did some presentations, and people came to me. And I thought this was after the first book came out in 2010. And I thought someone's going to come to me and say, "Music, you stupid fool. This is not true due to A, B, C, D." No one did that.
5: Wow.
13: Everyone came to me and said, "I knew she had a secret. We didn't know what it was." And then they started providing more and more and more evidence of her story was absolutely true. And that's what we've concluded, is her story is absolutely true, 100%.
5: All right. The book is called Boxes, The Secret Life of Howard Hughes. It's written by Douglas Wellman and Mark Music. And Mark, we appreciate your reaching out, buddy. We thank you very much.
13: Thank you very much. Great interview. I've enjoyed this.
5: Hey, do you think, well, I mean, like, Dothan, well, does it say former home of Howard Hughes?
13: As a marketing, probably not. I suspect it doesn't say that, no.
5: Okay, wait, this is a good one. This is a good text. While you got this guy on the air, would you ask him if the real Elvis is still living?
13: I'll tell you what. If anybody ever sees him, be sure to get a picture of him.
5: There you go. All right. Hey, Mark, you've been a great sport, buddy. We really wish you well, man. Thank you. You got great reviews.
13: Thank you very much. I've enjoyed this.
5: All right, buddy. Take care. Here's JR.
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0: think it says secret Asian man, like from the Pacific Rim, or secret agent man, like James Bond?
1: All right, hold
2: Asian
1: on.
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1: 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Hey, you guys think that's crazy? I was the handler for Howard Hughes. That guy who just called, he was part of a diversion op. Clearly, we did a good job, as he believes it. So,
0: yeah.
1: It's great stuff. All right. Hey, we're going to meet a guy coming up. He's a huge fan of the show, and we met him when we did our Father's Day show.
0: At Steve Ray's. Yeah.
1: The nicest guy's name is Jeff Glass. He says, hey, can you mention where I work? Well, okay, he works for Absolute Waste Management. He says the owner of the company is going to be listening for 30 minutes.
0: So we're supposed to say nice things?
1: Well,
0: or?
1: He's just going to say, look, don't let me down. Don't be a jerk. So we just thought it would be great to do you know what? He always listens. He was off today, and we want him to come in and sit with us, and we'll see if he's any good.
0: Why is he off today? Is he a teacher? No, teachers are working today. Yeah. So he went to school 2 days. And
1: secret Asian man. Was that your joke? That was funny.
0: Have you never heard people that say, oh, I thought it said secret Asian man?
1: It's
0: about, you know, James Bond in that era, secret Asian man. But I've heard people, this is not an original thought at all. Like most of my thoughts, not original, but I've heard many people say, really? Is that what it says? I thought it was Secret Asian Man.
1: What's the song, Bathroom on the Right, instead of the Bad Moon, Creedence Clearwater?
0: Or Give Me the Beach Boys, and it's Give Me the Beat Boys, wow. And Free My
1: Give
0: Soul.
1: Give Me the Beach Boys. Hey, Jeff, how are you, man? You did it. You finally came in, and we're glad you're here, buddy.
3: Yeah, no, thanks for the invite. We've worked on the emails and text and finally got it worked out and here this morning.
1: And you've been in trash for a long time, haven't you, man? Is it, like, fascinating?
0: I've been in trash myself.
3: No, I really haven't. You know, I came up in always been in outside sales, and I spent 20 years in telecom.
1: Really?
3: And so I decided to make a career change, and I said, you know, how hard could it be? It's garbage in a hole. And, oh, my gosh.
1: It's fascinating, isn't it?
3: And the chemistry that goes into it, Jed, is crazy.
1: I mean, have you seen some interesting things?
3: Oh, listen. Yeah. I told you the story about the shooting the rats off the landfill, you know, at night with a scope, with a not.
1: They're
3: big.
1: They're really big ones.
3: And you can't keep up with them. You can clear out 100, and 100 will be right there.
0: Really?
1: What I didn't realize is somebody told us that I thought landfills are owned by the county, but they're privately managed?
3: I'm not really sure. That's a question for the higher-ups. I mean, I know some of them are public and some of them are private.
0: Really?
3: But, you know, and the funny thing in this industry is that, you know, all the providers in town, you know, you can see every provider at every landfill because they have this kind of joint effort, you know.
0: Sure.
3: Like if somebody's taking the garbage to the landfill out in Harrison, you know, from across town, yeah, it's accepted. So it's pretty cool how that works.
0: Hmm.
3: So, yeah.
1: There's a lot of trash. We produce a lot. All right, don't go anywhere. This better be a good segment, man, or else your ass ain't coming back ever again.
3: Hey, well, I get it.
1: But we do like you, man.
0: All the pressure. All the pressure is on now.
3: No worries.
1: Yeah. All right, we're back after this.
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5: ABC News, I'm Mike Dabusky. Experts had been expecting the Labor Department to add more than 80,000 jobs in July. Well, according to the latest report from the Labor Department, it actually lost 23,000. Local government, education, and retail trade saw especially steep declines. A New Mexico court wants the parent company of Facebook and Instagram to pay up. Again, ABC's Elizabeth Schulze.
2: The judge ordering Meta to pay $567 million, mostly toward mental health treatment programs. That's on top of a previous $375 million fine determined by a jury in March. Prosecutors from the state of New Mexico presenting internal Meta documents, saying the company knew features on its apps could lead to child exploitation, and it ignored the dangers.
5: Meta says it will appeal. And Lisa Murkowski has become the second Republican to oppose the confirmation of Todd Blanche as Attorney General. He can only afford to lose one more vote. This is ABC News.
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11: once again partly cloudy today with a chance of afternoon rain and a high of 90. Right now, it's 75 degrees on this National Purple Heart Day. 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
1: At around 9 o'clock and to
2: what's
1: about
2: your pitch? What is the pitch? Because it's very competitive.
1: You know, it is. And, you know, our story is that when I went to work for Zach in Udawal, I was basically retired, and he pulled me out of retirement because I was getting in my wife's way at home. So he said, you know, come work for me and, you know, do your thing. You've been in sales 40 years in Chattanooga. And so I just started, you know, after my 10 years in the corporate world of trash, I kind of knew, hey, the story is local, and that's nice about us.
2: Are we running out of room? Landfills, or we're okay here?
1: You know, it seems like every time one gets full, they've already got projects out there where they're got thousands of acres. They're going to dig a big hole.
3: And, well, I'm hoping. Yeah. I'm hoping there's a, hey, yeah. Huh, we're full up. What are we going to do now?
2: Yeah, exactly. I mean, but that is a problem.
1: Yeah, you think about that for the children and your grandchildren one day. What are they going to deal with? But, yeah, I mean, it's, you know.
2: Okay. Let's be honest here.
1: Okay, sure.
2: Yeah. Okay, so we're all feeling good. I go to the Signal Mountain Recycle Center. We all try to do our best.
3: I don't.
2: Is that crap going to the landfill?
1: No, it shouldn't be. If it's done right, you know, it's separated the plastic, the paper, the
2: really.
1: You know, all that. Yeah.
2: All right, so. I feel better. So yeah. I mean, our efforts are.
1: Oh no!
2: Because I'm thinking, are they really recycling this stuff?
1: You know, more people and our companies, especially, are going green. So, you know,
3: for sure.
1: More, you know, at my home, the waste container's half full and then the recycles can is full. So, because everything goes in recycle.
2: You got so much competition. I see some dumpsters now that have portalettes attached to them.
1: Yeah, that's, I've seen that too, but I don't think we're going to head in that direction.
2: all right, then you got the dumpsters that are delivered to your like driveway and stuff.
1: Mm-hmm. Right.
2: It's amazing how much crap people have. Well, they can fill it up in a couple of days.
1: It's, you know, it's crazy. And that's how this company kind of got started with just my owner, Zach Mellencamp, just started. He was a home builder and he had these open top containers and he couldn't get them. He was building a home and he couldn't get them. And so he said, well, I'll just go buy some. And then next thing you know, with his contacts, he had 20 out there. Hmm. And then here we are today with full service dumpsters and compactors and, you know.
2: Oh, so like a compactor, like you can get a compactor delivered to your site and it'll actually crush the.
1: No, that is something that's more of an industrial type product where it hooks up to the back of a building and it's got what they call a crusher in it that, you know, it'll hold 8, 9, 10. I have had customers try to get how many tons they could get in a compactor and, you know, 8, 9, 10 tons. And so,
3: wow.
2: Is it ever too heavy for those huge trucks to pick these things up?
1: Listen, the funniest story ever was when I worked in Georgia, I had a company that was did auction, cattle auctions and stuff. And he called me and goes, Jeff, I've got this problem. I've got a 1,100 pound bull that has died. And the weight limit on a 8-yard, like you see behind a McDonald's or Burger King, that type dumpster, is about 1,000 pounds.
3: That's called barbecue time, isn't it?
1: Yeah, exactly.
2: Oh, my God.
1: So they froze him, cut him in half, and put him
2: this
1: in
2: is a, like something out of Animal House.
1: I know. Put half of him in one day, and then we dumped it again, put the other half.
3: Gotcha. So.
2: What a horrible life for that poor bull.
1: Well, he was already dead, so yeah, he didn't feel anything. So.
3: I think I saw that in Goodfellas. I think
1: that's where they got that.
2: Stoney from Stoney's Appliance says you are an outstanding guy.
3: And Stoney's the great man. That's a high endorsement right there.
2: Yeah. You know everybody, buddy.
1: I don't know about that, but
2: is your wife listening?
1: She is. She is.
3: Is she
1: critiquing? And my daughter and my son.
3: Are they critiquing, you think?
1: Oh, I'll get blasted.
3: Good.
1: Yeah, JR, I'll get blasted.
2: You got, I mean, your grandchildren, your daughter. So what are the kids successful or are they pretty low life?
1: You know, no. Yeah.
2: Are you raising them? Are you one
1: of
2: those families?
1: Yeah, they're both unemployed living with me. They're both college educated, have great spouses in the medical and dental worlds. And so off my payroll, but the girl, they bring those beautiful babies back. And
2: you're a good dad, man.
1: I try to be. And I don't even go by Jeff anymore. It's usually just Pop-Pop.
2: Pop-Pop.
1: Yeah. So,
2: hey, what are you involved in? Any charities that you're active with?
1: No, I have done some in the past. You know, my charities are 7, 5, 4, and 2. So, yeah, that's

0: easily what my charity is now, but these younger girls that have taken over my life.
1: Okay, the trucks that pick up the garbage.
0: Yeah.
1: Is that the cause of all the trash on these streets these days, blowing out? I mean, they got that weak mesh
2: that
1: covering.
2: That canopy top on it. Yeah.
0: It's really? They call that a diaper in the garbage world.
2: Well, that diaper's full sometimes.
1: Yeah, that diaper.
0: Exactly.
1: So, because you see them at like 2 or 3 in the morning when they're picking these things up.
0: Yeah.
1: But come on, is our city really that trashy, or is it is it blowing out of these things?
0: You know, a lot of the waste companies have to service like businesses before the traffic starts, you know, downtown, especially Chattanooga. But it's that stuff that drips out. Garbage is very wet. I never forget this word. I went to Tyner High School 40 years ago, and a guy said the dumpster was on a hill, and it leaked out all the milk cartons and all that. He called that stuff slurge.
2: Yeah.
0: Never forget that word.
1: That stuff stinks.
0: Yeah. And so there's a lot of chemistry and a lot of logistics that go into the trash business. It's just not you take it and dump it and you're done. But we just got to be careful of like hazardous materials, paint and stuff like that. And that stuff does go in the dumpster, and it does get into trucks, and it does. You see that long line of paint leaking down the road. Somebody put a gallon of paint in.
1: Wow. I mean, it's a fascinating industry.
0: Listen,
1: it is. I mean, there's so much money to be made in trash.
0: I told you the raccoon story where they were jumping off the top of the truck at the Waffle House, and remember that morning I told you that.
1: Tell that again.
0: Yeah, we was where I was training years ago. We serviced all the Waffle Houses, and it was about daybreak, and he was telling me all these stories, and then next thing you know, these huge raccoons are jumping off the top of the truck, the garbage truck, and they're hitting the road and rolling, and he goes, oh, he's fine. It stuns him. He'll be back tomorrow. And he goes, I can open up the corral where the dumpsters are, and the raccoons have their little claws, and they're sliding the side doors, letting their buddies in.
1: Is that grease that people are throwing in there at restaurants? Do y'all handle that?
0: No, they have special companies for that. You see those smaller little dumpsters out back. It's like a grease trap type thing. And it should be totally separate from.
1: It's because people don't bag their trash. There's a lot of truth to that.
0: That is so true. Yeah. And it's an ever-growing problem.
1: So where is paint and hazardous materials supposed to be taken to? Well, you know what? Up at Signal Mountain, you can take it there.
0: There are special places like that. You can Google where to drop it off and stuff like that. But
2: they told me with paint. Seriously, I went and asked, and I can't remember. Might have been Ace Hardware or whatever it was. But I said, what do I do with paint? They go, you know what? Open the top,
1: put sand in it, or
2: no? Open the top, let it dry out, and throw it in the trash
1: or cat litter.
0: Yeah. I mean. That's an alternative, JR, too, as far as to do it like that.
1: You could bury some trash under Green Shanty Road. They're not going to be through with it anytime soon.
0: Exactly. Or there might be a lot of trash under that mattress with the sheets still on it, too. So.
1: Do you know that's JR's daughter who's in here? I love her. Her name is Squeaks.
0: Squeaks. I've heard a lot about her.
1: Yeah. So, do you know why she's called Squeaks, JR?
2: When she was young, in those wonderful days when she wasn't speaking or talking back to her father, when she was just a little baby, I'd come home from a Mox game, whatever, it'd be late, and I hadn't seen her. So I would, despite my better judgment, I'd get her out of her crib and put her next to me, and she was... I said, she's just squeaking all night. Squeaks.
1: Oh, now she's a senior at Ottawa. She's a terrific young woman.
0: That's awesome.
1: She is great. Awesome. All right. Hold on. We're going to come right back to you. We're talking trash,
2: buddy. Big finish for the whole week.
1: Jeff, it's been, you have wanted to come on, and you've been so kind, and you text us all the time. You're just a good person.
0: Thank you.
1: Wanted to bring you on to say, Jeff, want you here,
2: your
1: buddy.
2: Lifelong dream has now been fulfilled. Just think about that.
1: You know, many families are choosing celebrations of life, uplifting gatherings that focus on a loved one's stories, passions, and achievements. 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
11: Clean up, clean up, everybody.
2: Oh my gosh, are you kidding me?
11: Clean up, everybody.
1: We're talking trash, buddy.
11: Clean up, everybody, everywhere.
2: Hey. Yeah, Captain Kangaroo coming up at 10 o'clock this morning.
1: Hey, you know what? Somebody mentioned Marsha Kling, and something about the chicken that you said. I don't know. I got to go back and find that text that you were talking about, the cartoon or something.
2: When you grew up with Super Chicken?
1: Super Chicken. Yeah. I got to find that, but it was something about Marsha Kling and the Super Chicken. I don't know.
2: Or Chicken Man. I was talking about Chicken Man.
1: That was it.
2: The cartoon Super Chicken I was a big fan of, too.
1: All right. Jeff Glass, he works for Absolute Waste Management, and it's been a pleasure having you here, man. And you are good friends with our buddy Steve Ray, aren't you? You love stopping off at the ranch there, don't you?
0: The stories of Steve Ray. He used to be my neighbor, lived across the street.
1: Was he a great neighbor?
0: Oh, yeah. Yeah, Steve would do anything for you. And
2: did you ever get on the go-kart ride?
0: Oh yeah, I did. When he was in the golf carts, all that.
2: That's what I'm talking about.
0: Yeah, golf carts. Yeah, and at Christmas time we take it out and have it all covered and keep the cold off of you. There's and the hot chocolate and all that. So yeah,
2: Easter Halloween parade in the neighborhood. Yeah. So he'd come by me. He'd have a cocktail for him and a cocktail for me.
0: Oh yeah,
2: have a couple of beers for me. JR, let's go for a ride. Hey, I'm all in.
0: So exactly.
1: What year did you graduate, Tyner?
0: 78.
1: Wow, so we were in the same class.
0: Yeah, 78. So, yeah, we are the same age.
1: When I first came to Channel 3, Tyner was our adopted school.
0: Oh, yeah, yeah.
1: Remember, different companies would adopt a school?
0: Oh, yeah, absolutely, yeah.
1: Yeah, Tyner.
0: It was, it's changed a lot. I mean, they got the new school now.
2: Yeah.
0: It's over there. All that's been ripped up.
1: You got to talk into the mic.
0: Okay, gotcha.
1: All right.
0: Okay.
2: So, when you were at Tyner, Kerry Henley was the head coach? Who was there?
0: McCarson.
2: Ernie. He calls us all the time. Ernie.
0: Yeah, yeah. I played for him. I was a big boy back then.
2: Give me some good Ernie McCarson stories. Statute of limitation is now.
0: I was taller laying down than was standing up. So I mean, I was a big boy. And so
1: remember how great it was when the community came together and we bought championship rings for Tyner.
2: Yeah.
1: Yeah, and they won the football.
0: I'm vaguely
1: I thought that was one of the
0: that.
1: Best things the city has ever done.
0: Yeah, it was. To see them go, how good they got in the in won state titles and all that in their division.
2: Under Wayne Turner. Yeah.
0: Yeah, absolutely. Yeah,
1: man.
2: Not under Ernie McCarson.
0: I can vaguely remember, but yeah.
1: Wait a minute. Shout out to Jeff Glass. He could sell ice to an Eskimo. I think this is your son.
0: Oh, is it really?
1: Yeah.
0: It may be. A
2: little
0: know.
2: Notation about Ernie McCarson. He will tell you, and I will confirm, when I came to Chattanooga in 1980, the very first interview I did as a young sports reporter was with Coach McCarson.
0: Yeah.
2: Because they had gone to the playoffs in 79.
0: Wow. Yeah.
1: We called Jeff Glass, a great guy, tattoos? Something about tattoos?
0: No, I don't have any tattoos.
1: Tattoos is your brother?
0: My younger brother, Scott, he used to do, he'd imitate Tattoo from Fantasy Island.
1: That's what they're talking about.
2: The plane.
0: Yeah, he's about that tall.
2: So. Gotcha.
1: What's he do?
0: He is in the banking business for Pinnacle.
1: That's the one who's the mortgage guy.
0: Yeah, in Udawal there. So, yeah. Great guy. Lives right across the street from me, so I shared a bedroom with him. Now I can't get away from him. But we're buddies. We're close.
1: Wow. Hamilton County buys all state championship rings now. I never knew that.
2: I didn't know that either.
1: Wow. I didn't know.
0: Wow.
1: Well, all your kids are listening. So, Jeff, it's a pleasure, man.
0: Thank you. Thank you for having me.
1: Very nice person. You text. You listen all the time. Oh, yeah. So we said, come in and just sit with us.
0: And then you and I, we always talk about our old movies, The Jerk and all those things through the text.
1: Hi, I'm just going down to the end of the road. Hop in.
0: Yeah, exactly. So, I appreciate it. We're looking forward to maybe hopefully doing some more stuff down the road. And
2: awesome.
0: And,
2: be
0: and
2: awesome.
0: Having it. And so thanks for making me feel comfortable.
1: You know what? If I'm going to buy trash, you make it fun, man.
0: You know, it's a nasty business, but somebody's got to do it.
1: So the guy that owns Absolute is a nice guy?
0: Super guy, you know, and it's funny working for a guy half your age. I mean, he's so smart in the industry, and he knows my children went to Udawal, and he's all about the community and everything like that.
2: That's so awesome.
1: Hey, your mom and dad still, everybody healthy, or are they still living?
0: No, I lost my parents. My parents lived in Etowah.
1: Oh, really?
0: And so I lost my dad about 15 years ago. My mom passed last year. So.
1: I love Etowah. If I had money, I would buy that town.
0: Oh, yeah.
1: It could be a great backdrop for any movie studio. It's a great city.
0: Big time. And you ever heard of Covington, Georgia, where they make all the movies down there?
1: Like, yes.
0: Yeah. And you can go down there and just go on the film sets of all of them.
1: Yeah. So,
0: that's a day trip one day with my wife. That's on the agenda. So, yeah.
1: It's very cool. I took a paddling in 10th grade at Soddy Daisy High School from Ernie McCarson. Wow.
0: Oh, yeah. Yeah. I run into him at a gas station, and I told him who it was. He goes, "Where's the other half of you?" I said, "Well, that was a Hardee's biscuits." And
2: there
0: stuff.
2: You go.
1: Jed, who was Channel 3's school when you got fired? I wasn't fired. Oh, yes.
0: It's fired.
1: All right. Thank you again, Jeff.
0: Oh, no. Thank you, guys.
2: Thanks for coming.
0: Maybe one you'll have me again one day, so, you know.
1: We'd love to have you back.
0: You have Bubba more than one, so.
2: Yeah,
0: Bubba.
2: There you go.
1: Have you ever met him?
0: Oh, yeah. I met him at Steve Ray's that morning.
1: He's a great guy.
0: You guys did the Father's
1: Smart.
0: Day thing.
1: Smart.
0: Oh, gosh. Don't let the voice fool you.
1: Don't
0: let the voice fool you.
1: He
0: very intelligent
1: is fun.
0: Man. Yeah. So.
1: All right. JR, it's been a great week, buddy. I'll miss you on Monday. I hope you have a safe trip to Chicago to celebrate your sister's birthday.
2: Yeah. Mayor.
1: I think it's so nice, man. You and your brother and sister are really close.
2: Especially since I have two brothers.
1: Two brothers and sister are very close. So, and Squeaks is driving with you.
2: Yeah, she thinks she's driving.
1: She ain't driving the truck.
2: She might.
1: Hey, Bam. Thank you, buddy.
2: Yeah.
1: You really did a good job this week, man.
12: Yeah. Thank you.
2: Here on 1023, we really appreciate it. Now, work on the call letters and the frequency over the weekend and come back with a good attitude on Monday.
12: I'll try to learn how to read.
1: Close out the show, man. Come on. I'm tired. I'm so tired, man.
0: Thanks again,
1: you got
0: guys.
1: Any music?
2: Yeah. Oh, my
1: thank
2: God.
1: Thank you.
2: Oh, my God.
0: Thanks again, guys.
2: Thanks.
1: Great.

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2: From ABC News, I'm Mike Dabusky. It was not a great July for the labor market, according to the latest report. ABC's Jim Ryan has where we saw the steepest declines.
3: The Labor Department says 50,000 jobs were lost in the education sector, 19,000 in retail trade. The healthcare industry continued to be a job generator in June, adding 22,000 positions. Still, that wasn't enough to counter the declines. In all, 23,000 jobs went away last month.
2: A new review from the Government Accountability Office finds Elon Musk's Department of Government Efficiency, or DOGE, vastly inflated how much money it claimed to save taxpayers. ABC's Jay O'Brien reports.
4: In one example, the GAO found that DOGE couldn't provide information for 96% of purported savings from canceled federal contracts. And the review also found that more than 2,500 of the contracts DOGE touted as having canceled were never truly terminated. But DOGE still upended the lives of federal workers. More than 300,000 were either fired or opted to leave across all corners of the federal government.
2: Todd Blanche's path forward to becoming attorney general just got narrower. This morning, Alaska Republican Lisa Murkowski joining with Susan Collins in opposing his confirmation. That leaves Blanche only able to lose one more vote in the Senate if he's to be confirmed. A deadly school shooting on the outskirts of Bangkok, Thailand today. ABC News foreign correspondent Brick Klenet has the details.
5: Horrific scenes out of Thailand this morning. Children running for their lives as a teenage boy opens fire on his classmates and teachers. At least 7 people killed, including the suspected shooter. 15 people are injured, 2 in critical condition. Chilling video circulating online showing students huddled together under their desks, terrified, reaching for each other as gunshots ring out.
2: And Meta has been hit with a second major fine from the state of New Mexico. It's now on the hook for nearly $1 billion, but says it will appeal. You're listening to ABC News.
6: 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This is Jed Mescon. Well, here's a look at yesterday's election result. By the way, there were 66,000 ballots cast out of nearly 219,000 eligible voters in Hamilton County. Marsha Blackburn won the Republican governor's race in Tennessee, setting up a contest with Democratic nominee Jerry Green. Mayor Womp gets to serve another term. Close fight against Democratic challenger Mark Herndon. Incumbent Vince Dean beats Hakeem in the criminal court race. From the Hamilton County Commission, a big upset. Democrat Montrell Beasley unseats incumbent Joe Graham in District 11, leaving the commission with at least one more Democratic member. That Democrat is Joshua Whitman, who beat incumbent Mike Chauncey in District 8. And winning on the Hamilton County Commission last night, Sharp, Shipley, Baker, and Helton on the Hamilton County School Board. Connor and Keene both won their re-election bids, and Republican Ashley Dillon of Hickson, Democrat Katie Perkins of East Ridge won races for open seats. The board will now be made up of 6 Republicans and 5 Democrats. Derek Green defeated David Queen for the GOP Executive Committee in District 11. What began as a small mining equipment repair shop in Matsu City, Japan in 1921, has grown into one of the world's leading manufacturers of construction, mining, and industrial equipment. For the past 40 years, that legacy of strength, reliability, and pride has been built right here in Chattanooga. From producing machines used around the globe to creating thousands of jobs across the Tennessee Valley, Komatsu has made a lasting impact in our community and our economy. 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When you drive past the Chattanooga facility, you see more than a manufacturing plant. You see innovation, opportunity, and a commitment to the future. 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Because success isn't measured only by the machines they build. It's measured by the people who build them and the legacy they leave for generations to come. 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

0: Talk Radio 102.3, The Talk Monster. I'm Dale Jackson, a DEI hire and Tennessee's most trusted journalist. I'm thrilled to be here and even more thrilled about the election results yesterday. Holy cow. Holy cow, what a race in Hamilton County. Back and forth all night. Western Wamp pulls it off. Congratulations to him for pulling that one out. Man, is Reddit going to be upset about that? They are going to be very upset about that. They had it all. They had it all figured out. He was in a church, and they screamed about it so loud, and I'm shocked that that didn't take him down. What an absolute shocker that it didn't work that way. I'm just shocked. But it got close. It got close. I'll tell you. Progressives in Tennessee, should be pretty excited. They had a pretty good day across the board with pretty decent turnout. They got close in a lot of places, maybe called liberals or Democrats, whatever you want to call them. They got close. Andy Ogles, that's probably one of the bigger stories in the state. A Trump-backed candidate lost. That's an interesting one. But I will tell you this, as I predicted, Marsha Blackburn just kind of coasted to a pretty easy election. She is the governor-elect, so they should probably, ask this question that they always ask. Would it have changed if there was a debate? Which, in response, I always say, well, then why would she debate in that situation? She didn't suffer by not debating. And that is always something that I look at here when we have these conversations, because there's always all this talk about, oh, I wouldn't vote for anyone that won't debate. Matt Murphy on this very program, when we talk with him, he made it clear that he wouldn't vote for anyone who wouldn't debate. Well, she didn't get punished for it. And I always tell people, until people start getting punished for not debating, there's going to be a lot of people who don't debate. When you have a big lead, there's no reason to put yourself out there and throw yourself down and potentially have to pay for it. But the people deserve, well, I mean, that's cool and all. I don't even disagree with it. But if people aren't going to suffer for not debating, then they're not going to debate. It's 2026. And what I mean by that, and I want to make this clear when I say this. When I say it's 2026, you have access to candidates that you normally would not have. You have access to information that we've never had in our lives. You have access to opinions that you never would have had before. You have access to all the information you could possibly want. So what happens is when you get up in a place where you go and you see, how do I put this? I'm going to make sure I say this correctly. When you see all this information, you have all this information, and you take that information into account, and you go to the polls and you vote, and then people say, well, there was no debate. What information would you have gotten from the debate that you didn't get from all the other places? Because all the debate was going to look like was them repeating their already talking points that you already knew the answers to. Unless you get someone like Donald Trump who's going to go up there and start throwing haymakers and mocking people. Other than that, it's going to be probably pretty uneventful. So that's where we're at. We got $50 Free For All Friday coming up here in just a bit. $50 for the Cookie Jar Cafe. Yeah, we'll give you a gift card for that in a bit. But right now, we will start off the show with the seven things. Before I do that, I will remind you, if you'd like to make a comment or get your thoughts in, now's the time to do so on the Warren and Griffin Talk Radio 102.3 Text Monster at 423-267-1023. You can get your thoughts in there, your answers for the question of the day, your questions for 10 with him. All of it's available for you. So let's go ahead and get to it, folks. It is time for the often duplicated, never replicated, the most critically acclaimed segment here on Uncancelable with Dale Jackson, brought to you by Tennessee's most trusted journalist. It's the seven things you should be talking about today.
1: Now time for the seven things you'll be talking about today. Number seven.
0: All right. Like I said, good day for Democrats. Good day for Democrats. Two incumbents and three newcomers. One Seats on the Hamilton County Board of Education in Thursday's general election. School board members, interesting race. You are going to be looking at this and wondering how all of this happened, and I think it's going to be good for them. The board will be made up of 6 Republicans and 5 Democrats. It currently has 7 Republicans and 4 Democrats, so they're gaining a little bit of ground. The story here is going to be Democrats gaining ground in the state. That's going to be the story. Now, is it enough to flip things all over the place? No, absolutely not. But there is ground being gained in a super Republican state. Now, Republicans are still in charge, still in control, and all these other things. But there is a little bit of a shift taking place.
1: Number 6.
0: We'll come back to Tennessee stuff in a second. Iran and Oman are getting closer and closer to some sort of arrangement on the Strait of Hormuz, and Donald Trump is standing next to them going, I don't like this deal. No, I don't like that. I don't like that at all. There's a big push right now to say we are suffering from a munition shortage. I think Donald Trump is more than willing to show you that that may not be true. And when we say the word shortage, it doesn't mean like we don't have any. We just would like to have more. To which I would say, okay, make more. Okay, make more. Trump says progress has been made on that front. Don't worry, guys. We got plenty of bombs for you, which apparently the people complaining about these munition shortages want us to have more bombs, to which I go, yeah, cool. I agree with you. But, hey, they're totally close on a deal there in Iran. Totally going to happen this weekend.
1: Number 5.
0: Trump's going after birthright citizenship again as well. He's got 2 executive orders targeting birth tourism and seeking to narrow what it is and who it is that can get birthright citizenship, including dignitaries of foreign diplomats, alien enemies, and mothers who deceptively enter the country solely to give birth at birthing centers. This is a real thing, and I can't wait to see people opposing this. The Statue of Liberty says, yes, it says, give me your alien enemies, your foreign diplomats, and those who would circumvent immigration law in order to get to a birthing center. For those are the Americans I really want. But sure, in an election year, you want to fight that? Go right ahead. Take it to court.
1: Number 4.
0: Wesson Wamp defeated Democrat Mark Herndon with 52.5% of the vote. It went back and forth throughout the evening as the votes were being counted and ballots were coming in, and they wanted to know, hey, who's it going to be? Well, Wesson Wamp continues. And I got to tell you, again, there's a softness here. Maybe you'll get him next time because I will tell you this right now. The guy who he ran against, yeah, had been accused of sending threatening emails to the school board. Not necessarily the best candidate you could have come up with, but they put up a pretty interesting fight here on this. And again, trending. What does it say? What does it say about Hamilton County trending in that direction? And I think it's an interesting look for the area.
1: Number 3.
0: One of the bigger stories in the state, though, there are a couple of these that we'll get into here now, is State Senator Brent Taylor of Memphis winning that primary over people who were spread out throughout that new 9th congressional district in the state that was drawn to be extremely broad and vast. He will take on Tennessee State Representative Justin Pearson, also of Memphis. So this idea that Memphisonians have lost a seat, not true. Both of these individuals are from that area and from that city. So congratulations. There is an option to put someone from Memphis there. Like I said, again, that district is huge and spread way out across the state. There were people trying to get in there from other places, but Memphis has the opportunity here to pick between 2 of their sons.
1: Number 2.
0: Governor-elect United States Senator Marsha Blackburn secured the Republican gubernatorial nomination with what some are calling a decisive victory. I don't know. Decisive? I don't know if you can say it's decisive. 42.5% of the vote at the last time I looked. I definitely would not say that that is a massively decisive victory. I mean, 10 points is 10 points. She had two rivals and all that. But it is interesting to see how multiple people in the race kind of knocked this down. And I got to be completely honest with you. I got to be completely honest with you. It should have been bigger. It should have been bigger. This shows a little, like I said, softness in this, down to about 10 points. One poll had her up like 50-something points just on John Rose, but someone else entered the race. It was as little as 3.5 points. Yeah, 10 points.
1: Now, time for the number one thing you'll be talking about today.
0: I mean, really, this is, I think, a very interesting story about redistricting and what it does to the state. We talked about the Justin Pearson thing. We talked about that with Brent Taylor, who's probably going to be the next congressman. But Andy Ogles, a pretty conservative congressman from the 5th Congressional District, he found himself in a race that he ended up losing against a former agricultural commissioner. A couple of reasons why. One, they redrew the district. And that district that they redrew was significantly ruraler is the word, I guess, than the one that Andy Ogles originally won in. And they redrew it when redrawing that 9th congressional district. So this is sort of the flood of the runoff of that. So it changed the district a little bit. A couple of things happened. One, Trump endorsed Andy Ogles. He got that endorsement. But Bill Lee endorsed the former agricultural commissioner, Charlie Hatcher, who will probably be the next congressman in that district. And that helped him. Another thing, and I listened to one person say it this way, they sort of made the argument that Andy Ogles was playing a Democrat game, more interested in going viral on social media and getting attention in that way than he was at basic constituent services and sort of playing the game as a congressman. He was more interested in playing the game as a social media personality, which I would think if that's the case, I mean, Tim Burchett is probably a better example of that. He's a guy who's on CNN all the time, viral YouTube stuff, or not YouTube, but Twitter stuff all the time. That may be the case, but I think it's more about the former agricultural commissioner, a lot of farm area up there. The Bill Lee endorsement is good. But the story is Trump's endorsement failed. That's a big angle to this nationally. You're going to see a lot. You're seeing a little bit of that. But I think it's a big story there because an incumbent congressman lost. So that's an interesting one to look at. So there we go. Those are the seven things you should be talking about today. Get your thoughts in on all of those. I'm sure some of you have some thoughts on the Weston Womp race. I think that's amazing. You can see it. You can see that shift coming. There is a left-leaning shift taking place in this state. Some of you will be very excited about that. Some of you will not. Let's take a quick timeout, and we'll discuss.
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0: So the Justin Pearson story is getting more interesting. He has a new ad out today after winning that Democrat primary there in Memphis. And what do you think he focuses on? Austin, what do you think he's focusing on? What's one of the bigger issues we've been talking about on this program? It is one of the bigger issues nationwide. We all use it every single day. And we all are like, oh, my God, I don't want this in my community. I don't want this in my town. What is it? What do you think it is?
1: I was really hoping it was going to be train-related, but I'm going to say AI, obviously.
0: Oh, train-related? What do you mean train-related?
1: Like public transit. I thought he was going to be beating that horse.
0: No. Your arch nemesis. It's data-train-related. I don't even know where that comes from. Do I talk about trains all the time?
1: Yeah, you talk about hating public transit and trains. This is a classic you thing.
0: Okay. I didn't know I had a reputation for hating public transit. I mean, I do hate public transit. Don't get me wrong. You've nailed me completely. I'm not suggesting that that's not true. But I wasn't even thinking about that. But no, it's an AI conversation. It's an AI conversation. He is having a conversation about how Elon Musk poisoned the city of Memphis because it's the path of least resistance. And that right there is an interesting thing. And I mentioned a little bit of a shift here in the state to the left. Now, look, primaries are easy for, or not easy, excuse me. It's about who's excitable right now. Who's excitable right now? Democrats are very excitable right now. They have Donald Trump. They have the war. They have data centers, which they've chosen as their enemy. And it's a moral panic. It is a moral panic. The data center conversation is not real. It is not real. It is not a real conversation. It is not a real story. It's just not. That said, it's effective. I'm not here to criticize something that's working, other than it's not believable. But don't think that that hasn't. Think about all the moratoriums we've heard about. Think about all the people who are now coming out of the woodwork to say that they're against these things and they want to see less of them. They don't want them. You're watching as Republicans and conservatives are on their back feet on this, or back foot, excuse me, on this, because they don't really know how to handle it. They don't know what the best angle for handling this is, because they don't want to upset large groups of people. Nobody wants, if you tell me that a data center's coming and people are like, well, it's going to destroy your water. And what is your response to that? No, it's not. I mean, are you going to rely on reasoning with people who are screaming about the water being destroyed, even though it's not true? I mean, it's not true. Okay, just keep that in mind. It's not true. The argument is not a real argument. The argument is not real. Okay? The internet is not real life, right? Like, I give you that all the time. The internet is not real life. But that's what they're using, and I think that's worked. The left have staked out that position. And you may be saying, data centers? Is that really what this election's going to turn on? I don't know, man. But I'll tell you this right now. You peel off a couple people here and there. A lot of elections can be swung by turning one of 20 voters. If it's within 5 points, you turn one of 20 voters, you can turn them into one of their voters, and they can win. You can win. It's that simple. It really is. And I mean, if you don't believe me, there's 20 voters. Each one gets 5%, right? One of 20, you turn 5% of voters, you'll swing the election. I mean, that's as simple as it is. And I think the data center thing is as much of it as it's a moral panic and BS, I think it's a pretty effective way to turn people. And that's why Justin Pearson's right out of the gate jumping on that. So get ready for it. Get ready for it. And trying to come up and make points about it and explain how it's a moral panic and it's not that big of a deal. The people who are concerned about those things impacting their neighborhoods, they're not going to listen to that. They're going to listen to Dale Jackson or anyone else tell them that their freak out is irrelevant or their freak out is wrong-headed or any of that stuff. They're going to say, but I'm mad about it. I mean, it really is that simple. Yeah. Great. Thank you very much for laying out how wrong I am about this. Have I mentioned that I don't care and I'm just mad about it? Because that's where we are. So I think that's a big part of this, too. The war isn't helping either. That's a perfect example of what went down here in Tennessee and why it happened. Stay tuned.
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5: ABC News, I'm Mike Dubosky. An unexpected drop in the labor market, with the economy losing 23,000 jobs in July, according to the latest federal report. ABC's Elizabeth Schulze.
6: This is job losses last month, and the expectation had been that we would see over 80,000 new jobs added. There are certain sectors where the jobs were lost by the biggest amounts: local government, education, retail, hotels, and food services. We did also see a drop in the participation rate, meaning fewer people were trying to find work.
5: That landmark social media case in New Mexico against Meta, which found the company liable for endangering children, has now resulted in another major fine for the company, a judge ordering Meta to pay an additional $567 million. And at least six people were killed in Bangkok, Thailand earlier today when a gunman opened fire at a school. Authorities say that suspect, who's believed to be a student at that school, was also killed. This is ABC News.
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0: Talk Radio 102.3, The Talk Monster. Dale Jackson here with you. Thrilled to be here. We're about to get into a $50 free-for-all Friday, but I do want to give you guys an opportunity to respond to some of the stuff I've said so far about this. Bo Watson has fled the state in order to avoid coming on this radio program today. He has fled the state. He is currently fleeing the state as we speak. He is on an airplane fleeing the state to escape us, and I don't blame him. I don't blame him at all. So I said the internet is not real life and the data center panic is not real. So this is the expected response.
1: Explain how it's not real. Just saying it's not real proves nothing.
0: Okay. I mean, that's fair. That's fair. The same person, of course, adds this as well. Again, everything is malicious. Everything is evil.
1: How is not real, Dale? Get your head out of the sand.
0: Okay. All right. So I'm talking about the data center thing not being a real thing. There are concerns with them, but they are all overblown. The power concerns are the most important concerns here. That is the most important concern. The water concern is garbage. It's a closed system.

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1: Fully understand that. And that is the entire argument. The entire argument is if you are explaining, you are losing. That is it. That is the whole argument. And I get it. I get it. But I have an obligation and a responsibility to talk about these things in an honest way. And that's what I'm going to do, especially when I'm asked about it.
2: I don't give a damn about the data centers. I care about AI taking half of our jobs and the future war we're going to have with humanoid robots.
1: Well, guess what? This ain't stopping it by letting China build them. Okay? I'm sorry. That's just not... That's not happening. Because that is not the plan here. Is not, I'm not going to build this in Hamilton County, so therefore it's not going to get built. So if your fear is them taking half of your jobs and robots putting you out of work and having to fight the war with the robots, well, that's coming anyway. Only they're going to be run by the Chinese. Did you see what's happening with AI, by the way? Did you see it? All these companies that laid off people and said it was because of AI are hiring them back. Microsoft now has more employees than they did when they started their layoffs. Same thing with Meta. Did you know that? Austin, did you know that?
3: I did not know. That's
1: yeah, because no one wants to talk about that. And also those layoffs were not about AI. Those layoffs are about stock prices. I'm sorry. That's the truth. Okay, that is the absolute truth. And guys, I work in a business where layoffs are all the time. Okay, so I'm just going to go ahead and make that point perfectly clear to you. I work in a business where there are layoffs all the time. All the time. I think there's a layoff round going on right now. Okay, I am well aware that I am living on borrowed time. Always living on borrowed time. Always living on borrowed time. And there's nothing I can't say. Automation's putting me out of work. AI is putting me out of work. I mean, you have to adjust to this. You absolutely have to adjust. There is no choice. You saying, I don't want to have a data center in my backyard isn't stopping the data center.
2: So do you want one of them in your neighborhood?
1: Nobody wants them in their neighborhoods. I'm not suggesting you build one. I'm the guy who said, well, you're doing what you're calling a data center at a former jail. It's not actually what they're talking about when they talk about these massive data centers. That's not what they're discussing, but they're calling it that. So that's kind of screwed up the conversation. Where do the data centers usually go? The same way place all manufacturing goes. Into large swaths of undeveloped areas. That's where they go. Oh, but what about the family farms? Then stop selling your family farm to data centers. This is the same conversation. Guys, look, I know we're living in like the past, but radio consolidation, Max, back me up on this. Radio consolidation. Everyone's like, oh my God, radio consolidation was the worst thing that ever happened to radio. It's the worst thing. And maybe it was. Oh, the big company's this, the big company's that. Maybe that's true. But you know who did it? The mom and pops who sold their radio stations to them. Am I way off base, Max?
4: Right on the money.
1: So this whole entire thing where we're supposed to sit here and get all mad about this, man, I'm sorry. I'm a realist. I operate in the real world. I try to, and some of you will say I don't, but I try to operate in the real world. In that real world that we're living in involves data centers. If you are sending me a text complaining about a data center, your text went through a data center. If you're leaving me a nasty message on Facebook, you did that through a data center. And trust me, I'm well aware of what a bad call it is to sit here and advocate for data centers. I mean, I'm well aware. It's not a winner. It's just not. It's not a winning argument. The right thing for Republicans to do is be like, I also hate data centers. They're the worst. They are the absolute worst.

0: Those data centers suck. I'm with you. I'm with you.
1: Tell that to the close captioners who are losing their jobs to the AI that cannot understand the talk-to-text yet.
0: Well, yes. Look, I'm not suggesting there aren't going to be jobs lost, but you're telling me, I just want to make sure I get this, the closed captioners, sorry, guys, we can't have AI because closed captioners are going to lose their jobs. In no world is that a compelling argument for anything. Does anyone know why? You ready? Austin, you better know this. You're a smart guy. Austin, do you know why the first automated switchboard existed on telephones? Do you know why?
2: Just to make it easier, I guess. So you don't have to have a whole person operating it.
0: Ah, that's an interesting theory. But no, you're absolutely 100% incorrect on that random question I asked you that you have no way of knowing. The actual reason it exists is because you watch Andy Griffith. And they're like, Sally, give me the meat shop or the butcher shop. You know how they do that? They pick up the phone and say, Sally, ring Andy up. You know, you hear that?
2: Yes, yeah.
0: Okay. Well, the reason that didn't go on forever is because they developed the technology. The first place they developed that technology, it was originally developed by a funeral home owner. Anybody want to guess why? Go ahead, Max. Any idea? You want to take a shot in the dark, Max? Austin?
3: I'll have to pass on that one. I'm not sure.
0: Austin, you want to take a shot in the dark?
2: For emergency situations?
0: No, wrong again. Oh, okay. Man, you were just dying on the vine here, and I knew that, so it's not your fault. But thank you for being a prop in my routine. So here's the reason. If somebody picked up the phone and said, Sally, I need a funeral home, guess who Sally was? Sally was the wife of the other funeral home owner in town. They'd call up and ask for the funeral home, and every time somebody asked for a funeral home, Sally would send them to her husband's funeral home.
3: A little favoritism going on there.
0: Yes. So the guy who was owning the other funeral home was not very happy about this and needed to figure out a way to get people to ring his phone. As opposed to the phone down the thing. My point is, Sally lost her job because of that. Not because of the favoritism, but because the technology that was invented put her out of work. That's how things go, man. That's how it works. And if you think that we can just stop this and say it's never going to happen, it's never going to work, we're never going to do it, because you don't want to lose your job or you don't want to this or that, that's never going to be their concern. I wish it was. Max would much rather be putting carts into cart decks and hitting buttons on commercials than hitting the button play that plays 5 commercials. I know that. And then with the bumper music, he wants to spin a record. He wants to spin a record. Max wants to spin a record, probably from the, I don't know, the 19th, some doo-wop song or some nonsense. That's what Max wants to do.
3: No, disco.
0: No, you, I don't know. I want to make you seem older than you are.
3: Okay.
0: So, yes, I want to. You know, the funny thing is, Max, you are about exactly as old as my dad would be.
3: Oh, that just cheers me right up.
0: Well, no, I know. My point is that, well, he's been dead. Well, here, this should cheer you up. He's been dead for over 10 years.
3: Oh, my God.
0: So, bless his soul. I know the reality, like I say, oh, doo-wop music. The reality is your type of music was 70s, 80s, you know, late 60s, stuff like that. That's your golden era. I get that, but I'm still going to pretend you're way older than you actually are. So the point is this: technology is going to change. And you can scream, I don't want it in my backyard all day, and maybe you'll be successful. But you also lose out on any of the economic benefit that's going to come with it, and you're going to have to deal with all of the consequences. Do you believe that not building a data center in Hamilton County protects a single Hamilton County job from whatever the data center is going to do to it? I mean, if the data center is going to eat your job, do you think having it in Hamilton County versus outside, I don't know, let's just say Knox County, is going to protect that job? No. Because the information is instantaneous. The damage it's going to do The damage you're afraid of, you're not stopping by doing that. You're only hurting yourself. So again, I if you're explaining you're losing, and damn, am I losing? There is no question about it. I am well aware that in this conversation, I am a loser. But I'm also right. And sometimes that's how it works. You know, there was a famous guy who was right about almost everything. And one day they nailed him to a cross. But that didn't make him less right. Let's take a quick timeout. 423-267-1023. You can jump in right there on the Warren and Griffin Talk Radio 102.3 Text Monster. 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
0: I have made a massive error that destroys my entire argument. And I have to acknowledge it fully and completely. We will get into $50 Free for All Friday here in just a second. And I have to acknowledge this. And I want to go out and fully apologize to my coworkers for the mistake I've just made, bringing ill repute upon the radio station. Max, Austin, I apologize. I apologize to everyone but Yaffe. Especially those Sport Talk guys. I apologize to them. Jen, JR, all of them. Dave Ramsey, I apologize to as well, personally. You guys have got me. I've made a huge mistake in my conversation about data centers, and here it is.
1: It was Sarah on Andy Griffith.
0: I'm sorry. Did I say Sally? It was Sarah on Andy Griffith.
3: Did he say Griffith?
0: Griffin.
3: It was Andy Griffin.
2: I actually thought it was Griffith the whole
0: time. It is Griffith. Don't listen to him.
2: He got me.
0: Don't listen to
3: him.
0: Are
3: you saying I'm not correct?
0: Yeah,
3: I'm not right.
0: It's Andy Griffith. Thank you very much. The great show, by the way. Did you guys know that in the first scene of that show where a young Ron Howard throws the rock into the water, did you know that Ron Howard couldn't get the rock there in the way they wanted to? So they had a stagehand offset throwing a much bigger rock into the water to make the splash. Did you know that?
3: Man.
0: Is there anything I don't know? What
3: you
0: a bunch
3: can
0: of worthless
3: learn more things on this show.
0: Such a bunch of worthless information. Why do I know all of this stuff? I don't know. Okay. All right. Moving on. I do want to respond to this question, though, here. I should save it, but I'm not going to.
1: Where are the data centers in Hamilton looking to break ground on? What location?
0: That's a good question, but there's a moratorium on data centers in Hamilton County. Okay, that's the important part about this. That's the part you're missing. There's a moratorium. And there are moratoriums going into place all over the place on these things. Because it's good to do that politically. It's bad for the communities to do it. But it's good politically. Do you understand my problem with this? Thank you. Thank you very much.
1: I heard AIPAC will have their very own data center. And they're allowed to put it anywhere they want.
0: Now, a lot of you don't know that sound effect comes directly from that AIPAC data center. Absolutely. That's exactly right.
1: Dale Weiner's gonna whine, and lefties love to whine. Data centers just gives them something more legit than let boys play in girls sports.
0: 100%. That is 100% correct. 100% correct. That is exactly right. That is a great point. It is a great point. And I'm glad to get it here on Friday.
8: And now, it's $50 free-for-all Friday.
0: Man, me and Max, we are just syncing up. This guy gets me. It gets me. Yes, it is Friday. Yes, that means it is $50 free-for-all Friday here on Uncancelable with Dale Jackson, where we take one question, we ask it, and then we give some of the people that try to answer this question, some of them wrong, some of them right, doesn't matter, it's your opinion, we give them a $50 gift card to the Cookie Jar Cafe. Here is my question for today, and I have a very, very distinct opinion on this. I know you're going to be shocked by this, but here's your question. Now that school has started, how do you feel about the idea of year-round school? And if you're a yes, which you may be a no, how do you make that work? I have a very distinct, I keep saying that. Why am I saying that? I have an idea for how I would like to see that work. And I'm obviously right about it because that goes without saying. Max tells me I'm right about everything. But I have an idea. Most people don't like this. People don't like change. They do not like change. But you can get your thoughts in right here. Right now, 423-267-1023. That, of course, is the Warren and Griffin Talk Radio 102.3 text monster. Don't forget Warren and Griffin, Chattanooga's largest injury law firm, reminding you to never text and drive. You can get your answer in right there or the free speech phone lines as well, 423-267-1023. So I say year-round school. I'll explain how in a minute. You say no.
1: It's ignorant. Kids deserve time off.
0: Okay, I'm not suggesting they not get any time off. I was asking how would you make it work? 52 weeks of school, I think that's a bit much. I don't think that's the implication. But see, again, instead of addressing the reality, you paint it in a way that it's absurd, and then you don't have to address anything. Isn't that brilliant? It's an absolutely brilliant way of dealing with things.
1: No. Summer break is too short as it is.
0: Okay, I've never heard anyone say that.
9: You just made the list!
0: I have never heard a single living soul suggest that summer break is too short. I've never heard that. There's not a single educator or parent or anything else that would suggest that summer break is too short. That is absolutely insane. Well, you guys are lining up there and getting your answers in. I will give you my breakdown of this, and then we'll let Austin and maybe Max jump in here as well if I have enough time here in this segment. But here it is. Here's how year-round school should actually work. You have 52 weeks in a year. You would take four 10-week quarters. And we would bring our current school year down in quarters as we do. 2 week equals semester. Got it. There'd be four 10-week quarters. You would have 2 weeks off for fall break and 2 weeks off for winter break, or excuse me, fall break and spring break, separating two of the quarters. Then you would also have 4 weeks during the summer. You would get 3 weeks at Christmas, and those 3 weeks would start the week of Christmas. You get 3 weeks the week of Christmas. It would go on there, taking you through the new year and a little beyond. That could be tweaked. And the reason I push it back so far there is because I give you a week at Thanksgiving as well. If you do all that math up, you get 52 weeks. You don't have any of these 8-week, 10-week breaks. You don't have any of that. You have a little bit more schooling. And listen, I know what a lot of people are going to tell me, but the teachers' unions won't allow it. I don't care about them. I don't care about them at all. You went to school and got an education degree, okay? Your options were to teach or to marry somebody more successful. Those were your two options. So I don't really want to hear what you have to say about this. You're still going to have your full-time job, your great benefits, your retirement, all this other stuff. I come from a family of teachers, so that doesn't matter. We'll get some of your responses later on in the program.
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9: From ABC News, I'm Mike Dubusky. Senator Bill Cassidy now says he will vote to confirm Todd Blanche as Attorney General.
10: This is not a referendum on President Trump. It is a decision regarding Mr. Blanche in very specific circumstances. All considered, I will vote for Mr. Blanche.
9: Cassidy's vote means that Blanche is very likely to be narrowly confirmed by the Senate. Earlier today, Alaska Republican Lisa Murkowski said she was opposed to confirming Blanche, joining fellow Republican Susan Collins. The economy lost 23,000 jobs in July, according to the latest federal report. That is not the direction that experts were expecting the labor market to go, with most anticipating an increase of more than 80,000 jobs. ABC's Elizabeth Schulze.
11: I just got off the phone with a financial analyst who said, we don't want to see a slowdown in the economy. You don't want to see negative job growth in any month. But this doesn't change in the big picture the trend that we've seen a pretty solid job market, slower but not totally negative, and something that, you know, they're going to have to look to see if this is the beginning of a trend or if there may be some quirks in the data here.
9: The unemployment rate is 4.1%. An appeals court has ordered a halt to the construction of the White House ballroom. It says President Trump must first seek approval from Congress on that project. Parts of the Southwest are dealing with historic drought conditions and triple-digit temperatures today.
12: Lake Mead has hit their record low. That is that big reservoir outside of Las Vegas, something that we have not seen. I was there back in 2022 when it happened last, but now we've gone even lower. They're also in Las Vegas at an extreme heat warning for the ninth day in a row. That will dry things out even more. We're going to stay with those warnings all the way through Sunday, at least. The heat advisories go up to Boise. Salt Lake City goes to 102 today, Palm Springs 109, and Phoenix 112. You better just get used to it.
9: ABC News Chief Meteorologist Ginger Z there. Meanwhile, parts of the Northeast are bracing for severe storms later today. 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
13: This is Jed Mescon. Well, here's a look at yesterday's election result. By the way, there were 66,000 ballots cast out of nearly 219,000 eligible voters in Hamilton County. Marsha Blackburn won the Republican governor's race in Tennessee, setting up a contest with Democratic nominee Jerry Green. Mayor Womp gets to serve another term. Close fight against Democratic challenger Mark Herndon. Incumbent Vince Dean beats Hakeem in the criminal court race. From the Hamilton County Commission, a big upset. Democrat Montrell Beasley unseats incumbent Joe Graham in District 11, leaving the commission with at least one more Democratic member. That Democrat is Joshua Whitman, who beat incumbent Mike Chauncey in District 8. And winning on the Hamilton County Commission last night, Sharp, Shipley, Baker, and Helton on the Hamilton County School Board. Connor and Keene both won their re-election bids, and Republican Ashley Dillon of Hickson, Democrat Katie Perkins of East Ridge won races for open seats. The board will now be made up of 6 Republicans and 5 Democrats. Derek Green defeated David Queen for the GOP Executive Committee in District 11. What began as a small mining equipment repair shop in Komatsu City, Japan in 1921 has grown into one of the world's leading manufacturers of construction, mining, and industrial equipment. For the past 40 years, that legacy of strength, reliability, and pride has been built right here in Chattanooga. From producing machines used around the globe to creating thousands of jobs across the Tennessee Valley, Komatsu has made a lasting impact in our community and our economy. Through partnerships with local schools, colleges, and apprenticeship programs, Komatsu continues to invest in the next generation of manufacturing talent. When you drive past the Chattanooga facility, you see more than a manufacturing plant. You see innovation, opportunity, and a commitment to the future. As Komatsu Chattanooga celebrates 40 years of manufacturing excellence, we thank the employees, families, customers, suppliers, and community partners who made it possible. Because success isn't measured only by the machines they build. 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

0: Talk Radio 102.3, The Talk Monster. I'm Dale Jackson, a DEI hire and Tennessee's most trusted journalist. Austin is here with us, 15th most trusted journalist in the state of Tennessee. We got Officer Max here with us, too, giving us all the details about how to be a dirty cop. Always appreciate Max doing that for us. Always a big fan. We got a lot to jump into today, and yeah, we have our $50 free-for-all Friday question of the day, and it is basically this: year-round school. Good? Bad? How should we do it? School's back in session. Wouldn't it be nice if it never got out? I mean, that's not really what I'm suggesting, but that's kind of how it's being framed. But my plan is actually correct. 4 10-week quarters, 4 weeks for summer, 3 weeks for Christmas, 1 week for Thanksgiving, 2 weeks for summer and fall. That equals 52 weeks. Ain't it a great play? Ain't it a great play? Did I say Thanksgiving? Yeah, I did. A week for Thanksgiving. Yes, that is your 52 weeks. That is the right play. Summer brain drain, gone. Children who you worry about being at risk because they're not getting the appropriate care at home, including food, still at school. You'll be able to know more about them. We'll talk about that in a little bit. Right now, though, we do need to get into what's trending. Before I do that, let me remind you, Senator Bill Cassidy has decided he will vote for Todd Blanche, clearing the way for him to become the next Attorney General of the United States. Really nice that Republicans drug this out for as long as they did so it can look like a bunch of stupid infighting and we can hear more about the slush fund and all this other stuff that we're talking about. Also, the appeals court has halted a ballroom project on the White House grounds, saying it's unlawful. It's going to leave the rubble? What are we doing? Okay, our government is dumb. There is no question about that. You know what's not dumb? 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Talk to those guys today. When you do, of course, make sure you tell them you heard about it right here on Uncancelable with Dale Jackson. Let's get to it. It is time for What's Trending.
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0: All right, yes, it is time for What's Trending, where Austin scours the internet, finds five topics, and brings them to us. And at the end, I go, see? See? This is what happens when you don't have year-round school. This is what you end up with. Austin, take it away. Number five.
4: A man has become the first person to swim across the Baltic Sea without sleeping or taking a break. Baltomiv Kujewski.
0: Nailed it.
4: It's a Swedish name.
0: Undoubtedly, you nailed that. I don't even know what you're talking about, but I bet you absolutely nailed that. Continue.
4: Effectively.
0: On.
4: He was a Swedish guy that swam for 55 hours with no sleep. This is something out of like a great epic, like Beowulf or something. It's kind of insane that he could do this. He said from the 40-hour mark on, he was basically just hallucinating.
0: Didn't
4: even really know what was going on, but he swam all the way to Poland from Sweden. So,
0: how long did it take him?
4: 55 hours in total.
0: That's amazing. Amazing. Try staying up for 55 hours. Just try one day.
4: Yeah, even staying up for like an all-nighter is like painful, but this guy did it twice and was swimming across the sea, so.
0: It's crazy. That's absolutely insane. Did they have the little lame boat next to where he could rest? Did they do all that?
4: You know, I was actually thinking about this. I was like, was he just at the risk of dying the whole time? I couldn't find if there was a little safety boat that was chugging along with them. But
0: they always have a little safety boat chugging along. I think these endurance things are kind of lame. I'll be honest with you. I mean, not that it's not amazing that they could do this and all this other stuff, but for the reason. So because I don't know, I'm just going to crap all over them anyway. There we go. That's the solution to the question. All right, number four.
4: one of the largest streamers in the world, Asmongold, has been banned on Twitch TV. He has a somewhat libertarian kind of conservative lean, so it's probably something like that that got him banned. Twitch hasn't really come out and said this yet, but yeah, he's been banned from the platform. I'm not sure if it's indefinite or temporary, but Hassan Piker, he can keep on threatening people and calling for blood in the streets. That Asian chick can merge without looking for a fourth time, but I guess you can't be sort of conservative.
0: Okay, hold on. That Asian chick, you could be talking about Francesca Hong. You could be talking about it. You're actually talking about an actual streamer. Her name is Imaru or something, and she was got in a car accident or something while streaming, and they're allowed to do that and get back on. There was another streamer who got high, got behind the wheel, and is allowed. So what is there any implication of what it might be that got Asmongold in big trouble?
4: Asmongold. I tried to say it correctly this time. You chastised me another time.
0: Asmongold.
4: Asmongold. Okay. I don't know. Like I said, I tried to kind of look into it. I have to imagine that it's just he's kind of the only conservative
0: type guy.
4: He had the
0: wrong political opinion.
4: Yeah, he had the wrong opinion, so he's out.
0: The last thing he got in trouble for is basically saying, I don't care about the Palestinians. Basically saying, I don't care if they're operating in a third world barbaric way, let them get genocided. That was essentially what he said. And they canceled him a little bit for that. He'll be back. He's the biggest streamer in the world, I believe, or one of the biggest.
4: I was kind of imagining this has to be temporary. There's amount of money he pulls for them is probably insane. So.
0: And he doesn't brush his teeth and he lives in a dirt house. It's pretty amazing stuff.
4: Yeah.
0: It's pretty big. Actually, he's cleaned up a little bit and got some facial reconstruction surgery done because his teeth rotted from out of his head. All right, number three. Why do I know this? Number three.
4: Byron Donalds is under investigation for federal sex trafficking. This is the guy that's running for Florida's primary election. He's running against that James Fishback guy, which is sort of like an internet groper guy. So this is the only reason it really came across internet feeds, and I even know about some Florida election. Donald's guy has like a 98% chance to win, so who knows if this is just some last-ditch effort from Fishback to reclaim things.
0: I mean, is he actually under investigation? Is that real?
4: I will say that, people think this is pretty credible. Corey Mills, who's a guy that did some kind of strange sex trafficking stuff in Florida a little while ago, has been linked to this guy. So, I don't know, maybe Republicans have a Graham Platner type guy in Florida who's up to nefarious activity.
0: Well, I know this. I do know this. He was, like, I think a drug dealer or something like that. I think he was a drug dealer at one point in time. But he says that this is completely false and defamatory, baseless. It looks like they're trying to make the argument that he is now saying, quote, without proof that likely Republican nominee Brian Donalds is the one who needs legal scrutiny and that he is under investigation for human trafficking. Okay, thanks a lot. There's no real evidence to back any of this up, but follow this space or something. All right, number two.
4: Mamdani is a theater kid. No one ever would have guessed. A video compilation surfaced that's been going pretty viral of him speaking in four different accents over a period of, I don't know, it's only like 5 or 6 years. he's been trying out a couple. It's kind of Justin
0: Pearson.
4: You're
0: telling me that there's a major Democrat nominee that's a complete phony and speaking in different accents depending on who they're talking to? Because I believe that's all of them. I mean, the equivalent of is me going and ready. I'm going to do some of these accents here to get myself in trouble, but I'll do them safely. And going to like a group of Australians and being, oh, put another shrimp on the Barbie. And I mean, it's just everyone's going to be like, you're a clown. Stop doing this. Stop. Or going to, I don't know, talk to my wife and say, I'm just kidding. I'm not stupid. There's no way in hell it'll get me in trouble with her and everyone else. But the phony accent stuff is so funny because they know they're going to get crushed for it, but they can't stop. They can't stop.
4: Really wild to watch it happen because I think a similar little compilation happened with Justin Pearson. He was like wearing like a suit just a few years ago. He didn't have
0: Justin
4: the afro.
0: Justin Pearson, yes. Also, Yasmin Crockett, AOC, Hillary Clinton, Kamala Harris. All these guys and gals just run around and do these fake accents and say these things. It's just like, guys, just talk and be yourself. Stop being such frauds. It's just ridiculous. Unbelievable stuff. But yes, he's the latest one. Mamdani's got a fake voice. He was a rapper or some nonsense. And now he's doing the thing, the bit he's doing now, which has worked out for him pretty well. So congratulations to him. Number one.
4: Why Israelis are obsessed with EDM. Israeli rave culture exists to numb a society built on occupation and genocide.
0: Is that Israeli rave culture?
4: I guess it's a real thing. It's a current affairs article by Zinab Ahmed.
0: Ah, yes, of course. Zinab Ahmed. I always follow him everywhere. Yes, yeah. he's the number one. He's my number one source for news. Thank you for bringing him into the equation.
4: Yeah, the last name might sort of give away why he's not a huge fan. But yeah, the article's filled with different quotes about him saying, Israeli electronica launders the reality of mass killing. It will be remembered for its fanatic unity, like Wangarian opera in Nazi Germany. So yeah, I don't know. There's just tons of quotes like that talking about how Israelis are into rave culture and it's to numb their genocide. So I didn't even know they were having a rave culture. But
0: the rave culture, is there drug use involved in this rave culture?
4: I mean, I have to imagine it being raves. Yeah, it's a rave, so you have to imagine.
0: What in the world? That's quite the story, that Israeli rave culture is masking a genocide. I did not have that one on the list there. Absolutely did not. But okay, there we go. Thank you very much, Austin. That is strange. Thank you very much for those stories. I really do appreciate it. All right, let's take a quick timeout. We'll come back. We'll get to some of your answers of our $50 Free-for-All Friday questions. They will let Max and Austin weigh in as well. Stay tuned.
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0: All right. Talk Radio 102.3, the Talk Monster. Let's look at some of your answers here to this question that I didn't think was all that complicated. I thought it was a pretty simple question of whether or not we should have year-round school. And the question is being asked because the kids are back in school, and I'd like them to stay there. Yeah, I would like them to stay there in the school, and I would like them to learn more. I'd like to end the summer brain drain. I'd like to do away with all the opportunities that they have to get dumber over the summer. And I said, I've never heard anyone say summer breaks are too short. And man, I was wrong, because a lot of you feel like summer break is too short. You guys are wrong, by the way. I just want to make this as clear as possible. You guys are so wrong. And there's one way for me to highlight that right now. Ready? Here we go.
1: As an educator, summer break is not long enough.
0: Shouldn't you be in class?
2: You just made the list!
0: Shouldn't you be in class right now? Aren't schools in session right this second? Are these kids listening to Uncancelable with Dale Jackson in the classroom? I would hope that's not what's happening.
3: Dale, in Hamilton County, they went 2 days and now they're out. They got
0: right.
3: The day
0: I
3: off.
0: Forgot. You're right. You're right. Yeah. I forgot about that. See, I'm right. I'm right about this. They should be in more. Even that alone is a perfect. Oh, my God. What a ridiculous.
1: Summer break is definitely too short. And I have had many friends and family day the same thing.
0: Well, I think you mean say the same thing, so I'm going to immediately dismiss everything that you're daying. I'm just kidding. But yeah, summer break is definitely too short. I've never heard anyone say that. Never. Never. I couldn't wait for my kid to go back to school. I was like, get your ass back in there. I made him go the day before and just stand outside. I was so excited about it. I was like, go stand outside your class. Go do that.
1: Kids have the rest of their lives to work year-round and be miserable. Take it easy on the mescaline, Dale.
0: Mescaline? Am I... What? What? I don't even understand that. Am I supposed to be on LSD? Is that right? Is that mescaline? Is that the gist of that? Or maybe it produces similar effects to LSD? What? Austin, help me out here. You should know this.
4: I'm just completely flabbergasted. I have no clue. I thought they were talking about like peyote or something. Mescaline, that sounds like a sort of native thing.
0: I'll try my best to stay off the mescaline, guys. Okay, thank you.
1: Year-round school, FDW. Just as you said. A simple quarter system. Just like many universities have moved to. Shrink summer break and expand winter Christmas, spring, and fall breaks. It promotes information retention. This is the way.
0: See, look at this. Look at this. Look at this.
2: You just made the
0: list. I'm assuming that FTW means for the win, as opposed to potentially something else it could mean, which is F the world, which you might hear like a Hassan Piker say or something like that. But no, in that particular case, for the win would be the answer. Thank you.
1: If you look at the way, the current schedule runs for most public schools around the area. It is essentially your round school anyway.
0: Okay, first off, no, it is not essentially your round school. I assume your round school, but it's not. It could be. By the way, I'm advocating for taking about 4 weeks away from the students. In my system, you add school time. A lot of people say, well, it's the same amount of school. I disagree with that premise. I don't think that's the starting point. A lot of people seem to think that the starting point is allowing the schools to operate with the same number of days so the teachers will be happy. I don't care about them. I mean, I don't know how much clearer I can be about that. That to me is irrelevant to the conversation.
1: Dale, if you're going to bring in longer school years, then the state needs to enable corporal punishment standards with a low bar for implementation.
0: Longer school and you're going to kick their ass?
2: You just made the list!
0: I mean, is this supposed to sway me against my original point? If anything, you're only hardening my position. I mean, that's what you got to remember. You're only making me more aligned with this.
1: Research shows year-round schooling can deliver modest academic gains, especially for students who struggle most with long summer breaks.
0: Yeah, that's called the brain drain. That's what we're talking about. That's exactly right.
2: You just made the list!
0: It sounds like you're in favor of my it sounds like you're in favor of my system. And I think that's good. I think that's good.
1: I think we should bring back boarding schools, and they could just be gone the whole year.
2: You just made the list!
0: Don't tempt me with a good time. See you later, Grant. I'll see you next year. Bye. That sounds awesome. That to me sounds absolutely amazing.
1: Year-round school is just daycare. So why have breaks? If they are continuous learning, then parents can just take a break when they want to take kids out for travel.
0: Okay. Because you have teachers, they need a rest from this, okay? They do need a rest. My question is, does the rest need to be 10 weeks? Okay? That's the point. Okay? That is it.
1: We homeschool, and there is no reason to have a break beyond a planned vacation time. Just like adults.
0: Okay, some of you guys are going...
2: You just made the list!
0: Some of you guys are going harder than I am. I'm not suggesting... 24/7 schooling, that's not it. That is not the advocation here. That's not what I'm going for. I'm going for more time in school, spread out the breaks. That's the actual ask here.
1: With more frequent breaks, students retain more knowledge and stay on track. It's continuous learning that actually sticks.
0: Yes, yes, yes!
2: You just made the list!
0: And by the way, take it from me, I had a 1.7 GPA in high school. So I'm very smart about these things. I really understand them. Max and Austin will give you their answers next. Stay tuned.
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6: ABC News, I'm Mike Dabusky. Moments ago on the Senate floor.
7: All considered, I will vote for Mr. Blanch. I'll be criticized for this vote. What's new?
6: Louisiana Senator Bill Cassidy saying he will vote to confirm Todd Blanch as the Attorney General. Blanch's path to becoming full AG narrowed earlier today after Lisa Murkowski announced she would not support him. According to today's report from the Bureau of Labor Statistics, the U.S. labor market lost 23,000 jobs in the month of July. KPMG chief economist and managing director Diane Swonk says it all makes the Fed's job more complicated.
8: This doesn't take a rate hike off the table in month of September, but it makes it much more fraught with risks now to the labor market if inflation remains persistent.
6: And an appeals court has ruled President Trump needs congressional approval to continue his White House ballroom project and has ordered construction halted. This is ABC News.
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0: Talk Radio 102.3, the Talk Monster. Dale Jackson here with you. Thank you very much for joining us. Real quick recap here on local elections across state of Tennessee and locally. School board becomes a little bit more Democratic in Hamilton County. Weston Womp ekes out a victory there. You also, as the mayor, you also have Marsha Blackburn running away with it, so they say. I don't view it that way, but I was pretty amused by how, like, oh, she blew it out. Like, she got a 10-point victory. 42% of the vote. I don't know if I buy that. Andy Ogles gets pushed out, loses his gig. He'll serve out his term, and then he's gone. The former agricultural commissioner, Charlie Batch, wins that one. In the hotly contested, not really, District 9 race that they redrew, you are starting to see that race, or you'll see that race shape up. It's going to be Justin Pearson, the radical, who will get tons of attention and probably raise a lot of money nationally versus a state senator, Brent Taylor, who will probably win that seat walking away. So there we go. That's where everything is. A shift. Progressives, lots of victories they can claim. Lots of victories they can claim over the last couple of days. They should be very happy with themselves, very proud of themselves. And I think you're going to find that they are going to find themselves to be very proud of themselves. So I think that's where we're going to find all of that taking us. All right, good. Good deal. Got it. All right, year-round school. You guys have sent in a ton of answers on this. School started earlier this week. I guess they're off on today. They did two whole days.
1: Two in a row.
0: Wouldn't it have made sense to just have them go Thursday and Friday and give them Wednesday off? What are we doing? Like, I really want to be in the mind of the people who make these decisions. This is why they should let me make up the schedule, because it just doesn't make any sense. It doesn't make any sense at all. At all. My kid's in school today. That's my takeaway. All right, Max, year-round school, you've dealt with this. What do we got going on here? Good idea, bad idea? How would you like to see it work out?
1: I like your idea, where they would have a shorter summer but more breaks during the year.
0: Yeah. I think that's the right answer.

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1: Like, what exactly are you trying to say here? Can you explain this to me? Anyway, I don't know. All right, Austin, lay it on me. What do you got? Year-round school, yay, nay?
2: I'm saying absolutely nay. You need to be free in the summer. Decreased suicide rate statistically. Real stat. I don't know. School is just a prison for young minds. I think they should be free.
3: Austin, are you talking about parents committing suicide in the summer?
2: No. I'm talking about students. School is awful. It really sucks. Especially if you're like a young boy. So I think they should be free in the summers. Go to summer camp and learn stuff and read stuff.
1: It's such an interesting take, but let me just offer you up a better one, okay? Let me offer you up a much better take than the terrible take that you've just offered. Actually, you're correct on this. The suicide rate in schools is actually high, or the suicide rate during the school year is actually higher. He is correct on that front. That is correct. And I think the obvious reason is obvious. The stress, the pressure, all the problems that go on with school and things like this, with kids and how they feel and bullying and all these other things. Yes, I bet you, I know he's correct on the stats on this. That said, what if you gave those kids a little bit of a break in the middle of all of that? They get a little bit of a break. They get the opportunity to take off in the middle of the year for a couple weeks and decompress, as opposed to that big block there. You don't think that would have an impact on that?
2: I think it maybe would, but it wouldn't have that beautiful rush of summer. Summer camp, you're free, you're alive, you know? It's just such a beautiful time as a kid. But you might be right. Bigger breaks.
1: I can't wait for old man Austin. I cannot wait for old man Austin. Old man Austin's gonna be different. He's got himself a little girl right now, but she's still crawling around. So he's still living in a little bit of a dream scenario, which I like. But man, I'm gonna just tell you this right now. One day, reality's gonna hit you like a freight train. It is going to hit you like an absolute freight train. And I hate to tell you this, Austin. I can't wait.
2: You're looking forward to it. You can tell me, but
1: I'm looking forward to it. I'm looking forward to it. I want that freight train to come and get you, and the world of reality just sink in, and all of a sudden you're like, oh my God, Dale was right. He was always right. He knew everything and was right about everything. How is it possible? How does he know everything? From how the first the first automated switchboard was invented to Hassan Piker's enemy's real names. How did he know? How does he know it all? How does he know? Okay, well, we got a lot to get into. Let's get some other answers in from you guys. Oh, holy cow. The educator side of this is so funny to me. Because they're like, oh no, we can't possibly teach more.
4: The rest of us work all year. Educators should too.
1: In this case, you're like trying to nail the educator. Like, screw these guys. I want to make this clear. I know I keep saying I don't care what the educators think about this. I don't want to screw them over either. I'm not targeting them for a screw job, okay?
5: You just made the list!
1: That's not what it is. I just don't care. Their role in this is irrelevant.
4: Wouldn't the educators make more money if they worked during summer?
1: They get paid year-round salaries for 9 months a year of work. Okay? So that's number one. They're being paid for the year. They just get more time off. Take some of their time off, guys. I don't care. And I come from a family of educators. And I know what you're going to say. You're going to say, well, Dale, they sign up for this and they understand. Look. There is no rule that says educators and other government employees constantly have to get more stuff. Now, I know that that's what's happened at every possible level. Hell, the first pushback we've ever seen in government anywhere on any level.

0: has been what Donald Trump has done, and they freaked out about that. We can't possibly cut government. We can't ask. I mean, isn't it amazing? Would you like to hear the job I got hired for at a radio station? Would you like to hear it? Would you like me to tell you my career progression? Okay, here, let me help you out here. Here is my career progression. I was hired as a radio host to do morning show from 6 to 9 a.m. I was then told, oh, yeah, I need you to be the program director of this sports talk station and this news talk station. Then I was told, I need you to do this other talk show. Then I was told, okay, I need you to be the operations manager of a top 40 station, an urban AC station, a country station. By the way, L.L. Langley's song sucks. And a talk station and a sports talk station.
1: Do you know how pay for being so good?
0: Yeah, okay, hold on. Max, how many pay raises do you think I got based on taking on more responsibility?
1: Maybe one, maybe.
0: Zero. Oh. Zero.
1: Oh, I was wrong.
0: Zero. Now, pay raises I have received are based on threatening to leave and go to other markets when I've been offered jobs elsewhere. And small incremental cost of living raises, and that's not even close to every year. That's how the real world works.
1: I'm familiar with that.
0: I'm married to a government employee, and Max used to be one. I'm married to a government. I'm not married to Max. But I'm married to a government employee, and Max used to be one. And I got to tell you this right now. Y'all have got a pretty sweet deal. Okay? And you've been had a pretty sweet deal for a long time. You're going to have to take one on the chin here. That's my response. That is my response to it. Deal with it.
2: Going year-round would prepare them for the workforce when they get out of school. The real world.
0: I mean, isn't that what it's supposed to be about?
3: You just made the
0: Not
3: list!
0: For Austin. They're supposed to go sit under trees and sing Kumbaya. That's for Austin. That's what they want. That's what Austin wants them to do.
4: That's true.
1: Did you guys know the crime rate goes up in the summer when the kids are out of school?
0: That's a great piece of information. That is a great piece of information that I see. Max, this is why I love you. This is why I love you. Yes, you grumpy old man sitting on the other side of the fence complaining about the kids coming out of your yard. Yeah, you got all that. But also, that is a great piece of information. That really is a great piece of information. That's awesome. Thank you so much for that.
2: I spent almost 4 hours in car line, picking up and dropping off yesterday just for 2 days this week.
0: Yeah. You better teach your kid how to walk. Okay, that's just, do what they do in my neighborhood. My neighborhood butts up to a private school, not the one I send him to. And instead of waiting in the car line, parents come into the neighborhood and their kids walk over to their cars. And everyone in the neighborhood's like all mad. I can't believe they're doing all this. I'm like, you can't? You wouldn't do the same thing? What are you talking about? You can't believe that? I absolutely believe that. I absolutely believe that. So no, I don't think that's the case. Ah, here's a good one.
2: Dale, what's better than walking out of school on the last day in May and singing out Alice Cooper's School's Out for Summer?
0: Okay, let me give you a...
3: You just made the list!
0: Let me give you another scenario here. Now you get to do it multiple times, and you just gotta change the lyrics.
1: School's out for spring!
0: Yes! School's out for winter break! There you go. I've solved your issue. That you can do it. We're just doing it all these different ways. Last year at the end of Grant's school year, I hid in the garage waiting for him to get home. And when he finally got there, I started playing School's Out for Summer, and I jumped out and I pelted him with water balloons. His mother was not happy. She was not happy about that. But he enjoyed his summer. There it is. This is one that does not bother me at all.
2: When would the kids play baseball over summer if they went to school year-round?
0: They would play baseball over summer. They would have 4 weeks to play it, and they could play it in the spring and the fall as well. They'd still have those opportunities. Are you talking about like travel ball? Is that what you're talking about? They do that on the weekend during the year. I don't know what level you're talking about here, but there'd be great opportunities to play baseball. Trust me, your kid playing baseball is not it.
2: I agree with you 100% on your plan. Kids would still have the same amount of time off.
0: Well, then we don't agree.
3: You just made the
0: We don't agree at all, because I would like to remind you that I'm a villain. And my position is they should have less time off. My position is not they should have the same amount of time. I'm not trying to get to the same. We're doing things different. Okay, that's the whole point of this. So, no, we don't agree. I think you agree with me in premise, and I do appreciate that. But, yeah, the real issue here is and will always be I want them in class more. Oh, I want them in class more, which Austin's like, you're killing these kids! You're killing them! Is that correct, Austin?
4: Yeah, sadly, yes, that is true.
0: You're killing them! But no, that is not my goal, but it is not less time in class either. So no, I reject that. But I do agree with you, agree with me, that it is the right thing to do. And like, there's all these things that people look at this and when they make these decisions, and I don't hate the thought process.
2: Would also help working parents with the high cost of childcare for kids during the summer and spread it out.
0: Yeah, yeah. I mean, yes, there'd be less of it, but you know, I talked to my wife about this too when I was thinking about this, and she's like, "Who cares? Who cares about all this stuff? I got to worry about camps and all this other stuff over the summer. We'll just do the same thing in the spring and fall. It's just what you'd have to do it. It's as simple as that. It really is as simple as that, and." Yeah, I'm more concerned about the education side of it. I really am. I really am. All right, let's take a quick timeout. When we come back, 10 with him. You guys got questions? I've got answers. We're going to wrap this week up, wrap this program up. I'm taking you guys to school. Stay tuned.
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0: Max, I got a very special question for you at the end of this segment of 10 with him. It's just for you. So my goal is to get through as many of these as I can and then ask you the question that was asked of you earlier this week that I completely forgot to get to. So in order to do that, let's get to it. Let's get to 10 with him.
1: It's time to answer the deep questions. It's 10 with him.
0: 10 questions about 10 minutes, politics, personal, pop culture, pro wrestling, parasocial relationships, and vicious personal attacks. Let's go ahead and get to it.
2: Is Dale jealous that his wife has more time off than he does?
0: Yes, absolutely. Every day I come home and I'm like, oh man, it's going to be awesome. Grant's gone. Cindy's gone. And I'm like, hey, what are you doing here? Like, every time, I'm like, get out of here. Go back to work. Because she's doing something at home or something. And I'm just like, get out. Go. Am I jealous? Yes. Yes.
2: How about year-round school and no homework? Make it just like work.
0: Oh, that's a good idea. It's a good idea. I learned this year, Grant will have homework every single day. And he's like, oh, that's not fair. And I'm like, you remember last year? He's like, what do you mean? Every time you come home, I made you play the piano for 15 minutes. I made you read for 15 minutes. I mean, you know, we worked on this whole thing. So it's going to be no different this year. Get your crap together, boy.
2: I don't think we should change. On another,
0: yeah, I don't. That's too long.
2: Kids will work every day for the rest of their lives, so they need to have time to, while they are young, be a kid. I learned a lot in the woods and creeks during the summers off. What about that?
0: I would suggest you go talk to some kids these days.
3: That's an amazing answer.
0: It's a good answer, but how many of them are going down to the creeks? We have a creek behind our house that Grant and his friends ran down into, and one of them was like, I don't like this, and just went to a house next door and asked for help. I went to a house down the street and asked for help. I'm like, what are you guys doing? He didn't want to keep going, so we just left him. I was like, okay, like, good job, guys. Good job. Good job. But no, I'm with you on the idea, and also I think that's what you were getting at, too.
2: Parents won't feed their kids. Dale says penalize all kids with year-round school instead of punishing those particular parents for child abuse. Nice try, Dale.
0: Well, that's actually not what I said. I said if the parents won't feed their kids, punish those parents. You show up to a summer feeding program and say, I can't feed my kids? I don't want to punish you for that because I want you to show up there. But I do think they should go, well, what's going on at home? How can we help you? That makes me a monster? Okay, I'll be a monster.
2: How are we supposed to take beach vacations with year-round school?
0: I don't care. I don't care about your vacation. Can't figure it out? I can't help you. Sorry, I don't care.
2: Dale should be forced to teach a math class for at least 6 weeks.
0: Sure. I mean, yeah, set it up. I will come to any school you want me to and teach any class you want me to teach these children. I'll be more than happy to do it. So you want to set that up, I'll be more than happy to come and do that for you. You just let me know what you need. More than happy to come to your school and do anything you want me to. I'll help these kids. I'll be like, hey, look at me. You can literally do anything you want with your life. Look at what a loser I am. Okay, now look at my bank account. All right, thank you. All right, Max, you ready?
4: Lay it on me.
2: Max, what is the best way to handle a shoplifter? I only ask because I have been having a problem with one at my store, and he seems to come in while I am out, and my employees sometimes do not recognize him.
0: What do you got, Max?
4: I would not suggest that you confront that person, but record it, get a picture of him, and the police can arrest him. If there's that photo evidence or something, and you know he's stolen, you go to judge, tell him what he was doing.
0: See, that's a good answer, but I got a better one for you. What you don't understand is you have a gas leak, and you're the criminal. You just don't know it. The gas has gotten to you, and you're coming in when you're out, and you're stealing from your own store. And your employees don't know how to tell you that. So
4: well, now that has occurred, too.
0: They've concocted a scheme to make you start filming. You're the criminal. See, that's a better answer. That's a better answer there. It also could be like a horror movie as well. All right. Thank you, guys. We'll see you guys on Monday. Bye.
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3: from ABC News. I'm Chuck Sievertson. Todd Blanche has just enough support from Republicans to become the next attorney general. He could only afford to lose two GOP votes, and two Republican senators already said they plan to vote against his confirmation. It all came down to outgoing Republican Senator Bill Cassidy, whose primary opponent received President Trump's endorsement on the Senate floor today. Cassidy said he would support Blanche's nomination.
6: The choice is not between perfection and Mr. Blanche. It is between Mr. Blanche and another acting attorney general who may not run the department effectively under President Trump and who indeed may not be as good as Mr. Blanche.
3: The economy's top job generator continued to struggle in July. ABC's Jim Ryan says non-farm payrolls came in at a loss.
7: The consensus was for a net gain of 83,000 positions last month. Instead, the Labor Department has reported a loss of 23,000 jobs. The same report shows the no-hire, no-fire employment market still dominates. At 4.1%, the unemployment rate was essentially the same as the June figure, as was the number of unemployed Americans at 6.9 million.
3: A setback for this President Trump construction project.
8: In a 2-1 decision, a panel of judges at the D.C. Circuit Court of Appeals concluded that President Donald Trump exceeded his own authority when he set out to build a $400 million ballroom at the White House without congressional approval. The majority writing, quote, each president is a temporary tenant, not the owner of the White House, and that only Congress has the right to approve the changes. The ruling doesn't take effect for 2 weeks, and the Trump administration is expected to appeal to the Supreme Court. Peter Harlambus, ABC News.
3: Ukrainian long-range drones hit a warehouse of Russia's biggest online retailer in the Ural Mountains. Pakistan, Turkey, and Saudi Arabia have signed a mutual defense agreement.
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11: This is Jed Mescon. Well, here's a look at yesterday's election result. By the way, there were 66,000 ballots cast out of nearly 219,000 eligible voters in Hamilton County. Marsha Blackburn won the Republican governor's race in Tennessee, setting up a contest with Democratic nominee Jerry Green. Mayor Womp gets to serve another term. Close fight against Democratic challenger Mark Herndon. Incumbent Vince Dean beats Hakeem in the criminal court race. From the Hamilton County Commission, a big upset. Democrat Montrell Beasley unseats incumbent Joe Graham in District 11, leaving the commission with at least one more Democratic member. That Democrat is Joshua Whitman, who beat incumbent Mike Chauncey in District 8. And winning on the Hamilton County Commission last night, Sharp, Shipley, Baker, and Helton on the Hamilton County School Board. Connor and Keene both won their re-election bids, and Republican Ashley Dillon of Hickson, Democrat Katie Perkins of East Ridge won races for open seats. The board will now be made up of 6 Republicans and 5 Democrats. Derek Green defeated David Queen for the GOP Executive Committee in District 11.
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19: 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Well,

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1: Good afternoon, Chattanooga. You're listening to Let's Talk Money with Jim Place and Kyle Bryant. 267-1023 is the number. Start our market day with the Dow Jones Industrial Average sitting at 53,982, up about 97 points. S&P is at 7,757, up about 47 points. Happy Friday, Jim. How are you?
2: I like it. Max, you ready for this?
3: Everybody's working for the weekend.
4: Absolutely.
1: Max, I see a note here. You dropped a mattress in the highway.
4: Well,
1: what happened?
4: I didn't drop the mattress. Of course, I could
1: use it. You were napping on the job?
4: I could use a new one, but it's not mine, no. But somebody did drop a mattress northbound Highway 153 between Jersey Pike and Highway 58.
2: Max, I can tell you exactly how that happened.
4: Somebody wanted to get rid of a mattress.
1: Responsible?
2: No. Lift underneath the mattress. They did not secure the front end of the mattress properly.
4: And
2: you've
4: the wind
2: got to tighten it down so the air doesn't get between the automobile and the mattress. Otherwise, the centrifugal force will pull the mattress away.
4: Yes. Yes.
2: Which is exactly how that happened.
4: A lesson in science.
2: In the back of a pickup truck and you just dumped it out.
1: There you go. Reason. All right. The science lesson for the day.
4: Yes. Well, on Pottville Road this morning, coming to work today, there was a big sack of garbage. I don't know if the same thing happened, but I almost stopped and picked it up.
1: What is going on?
4: Well, people don't care. You know how they are.
1: I guess. Awful. If I drop something, I'm going to go get it.
4: Yeah.
2: All right.
1: Well, assuming I see it.
2: All right. If we figure out about people caring, let's go back to yesterday's election.
1: Okay. Oh, boy. Right. You were on one this morning. I'm assuming that's about to be here.
2: We'll go Hamilton County.
1: Here we go.
2: There are 218,000 registered voters in Hamilton County. Between yesterday and the early voting, there were 65,893 votes counted. Now, which basically means 30% of registered voters showed up to vote.
1: Yeah.
2: Particularly, you had a lot of primaries, but you had a Hamilton County mayor's election.
1: You're basically deciding the Tennessee governor.
2: Yes, your local government was really being decided from the standpoint of your county yesterday, and 65,000 people voted, and in the finality of it, Weston Wamp won 52.5% to 47.5%, which was probably closer than what a lot of people thought it was going to be.
1: Yeah.
2: Not necessarily closer than what Weston thought it was going to be, because they must have looked at their internal polls and knew that they were somewhat apprehensive about the fact that the election could be closer than what a lot of people thought. It was certainly closer than what I thought.
1: Well, it mirrored pretty closely with how early voting shook out.
2: Yes.
1: Which is always interesting.
2: You know, now, it's interesting when you see 30% of the people show. That means
1: that's crazy, isn't it?
2: The election for county mayor, basically, there were 3,000 votes different. One was 33,000. One was 30,000.
1: Mm-hmm.
2: 140,000 people didn't show up to vote.
1: Wow.
2: I guess my only takeaway from that is, I don't really want to hear a word from the 140,000 people that didn't vote about what they like or don't like about county government.
1: Yeah.
2: Because if you weren't motivated enough to show up, that's on you.
1: Agreed.
2: And the next time you post a Facebook post.
1: A what?
2: On Facebook or something of that nature.
1: Yeah.
2: I would like for you to lead it off with, I voted or I didn't vote.
1: Yeah, I totally agree with that. And that's a staggering number of people. And I heard from a lot of people that, you know, they forgot that it was a Thursday, or we even talked, but Max and I joked about it earlier this week, but it's like, Guys, there's no way you didn't know there was an election going on. How many spam texts are you getting every day? How many signs are out there?
2: When it was and when it wasn't. And I could give a few people that didn't get it, were out of town or whatever the case would be.
1: But 140,000, that's crazy to
2: me. Well, now, you know, you get into the off-cycle election. I mean, first off, it was a Thursday, which is unusual. Second off, it's in August.
1: Yeah.
2: And there's a, you know, I mean, some of these offices that are being, it's very interesting because and some of the things you were voting in a primary for an election that's going to take place in November. In other aspects of it, you were voting for the candidate, and that was the final, county mayor was the final election.
1: Yeah, locally, school board, that was last night. It wasn't a primary.
2: Yeah. You know, so, I mean, there's a distinguishable difference, and you've just simply got to say to yourself, if you don't care enough to vote, then you really don't have a lot of bitch about it.
1: And I will say this, like, if you have direct things impacting your life, the local elections are a much easier and more direct way to influence those. Like, if you are mad about your property taxes or you think something's not going the right way for you, then that's how you move the needle. Like, obviously, it's important to vote in the big federal elections, the presidential, the senators, the House representatives. Those are important. But, man, this one, if you're going to pick one or the other, this is the one that matters. Go out and vote.
2: It probably matters more to you from an individual standpoint and a local standpoint.
1: 100%. That and the governor race? Are you kidding me? Those two things really affect you.
2: You know, now, one of the things that always has interested me, whether it's the mayor's race, normally I see taking place in March.
1: Yeah.
2: And then I see a Hamilton County mayor's race taking place in August. And I've always wondered why these entities didn't vote in November within the framework of national elections.
1: Yeah.
2: And I'm going to make an assumption here, and I have no idea whether it's correct or not. I think most politicians like the fact that less people vote.
1: Yeah, could be.
2: You know, I mean, because why else would you hold an election, an offbeat election in March, because the cost to the city to hold a mayor's election separate from a national election that you would do in November anyway has got to be fairly significant.
1: Yeah.
2: I mean, I'm not maybe not earth-shattering significant, but
1: it seems like it would be easier to do it all in one fell swoop. I mean, I get you've got different term limits. You've got 2-year terms, you got 6-year terms, you got 4-year terms. You got to match those up. But to your point, I guess you've got to have your primary races. So last night, you know, we say the governor race was decided, but that was the Republican primary. Obviously, there's a Democrat that could run and potentially beat Mark.
2: Well,
1: not going to happen.
2: The Democratic primary.
1: They had primaries as well.
2: There
1: is consolidation from that standpoint.
2: Look, when you know when you're running for a state position like governor.
1: Yeah.
2: I mean, you could be a state that's right in between, like a Michigan or a Wisconsin. You could be a hardline blue state like a Massachusetts or a hardline right state like a Tennessee.
1: Mm-hmm.
2: For all intent and purposes, the governor of the state of Tennessee was elected last night.
1: Correct.
2: And will more than likely be Marsha Blackburn.
1: Yes.
2: If they had held that primary, now you get a state like Michigan, where El Sayed and won and is going to run against Rogers. Rogers may be ahead in the polls, but you don't know what's going to happen with a framework of an election like that. So last night's primary, for all intent and purposes, you were voting.
1: Mm-hmm.
2: You were doing your final voting for governor. You were doing your final voting for Congress, whatever the case would be, in a huge majority of the cases out there. So, I mean, it would have had a greater level of importance than it normally would.
1: Yeah.
2: I do think the guy that does Gutfeld's show, Tyrus, does the five some too. Former professional wrestler. He's talented, and he's very, very straightforward in his approach.
1: Yeah.
2: His attitude was people are nonchalant about it because they don't think it makes any difference.
1: I do think that's right. People don't realize it moves the needle. But when you look at a mayoral race that was decided by 3,000 votes, and 140,000 people didn't vote.
2: I mean, you have 5% more people show up, you maybe change the face of an election. Good, bad, or indifferent. No, I'm not even talking about who you were voting for. What?
1: Well, I mean, and even like Jamie last night was texting me like, wow, this is tighter than I expected it would be. I'm glad I went and voted this afternoon. I was like, yeah, see? I mean, you have to show up and you have to do the civic duty. Come on.
2: All right, totally different subject here. Hamburger joints.
1: All right. Hot dogs yesterday, hamburgers today.
2: Hamburgers today. Burger King versus McDonald's.
1: Okay.
2: Now, something's been going on. If you look at McDonald's, and I'm not a big McDonald's follower, they have introduced, within the course of the last couple of months, like 12 new food items.
1: Okay.
2: 7 new drink items. Revamping the menu, trying to get all their franchisees on board with the menu at the prices that
1: they're not going back to the health kick, are they?
2: No.
1: That was such
2: but
1: a
2: in
1: mess.
2: Essence, there's a lot of change going
1: okay.
2: on.
1: Okay. Price wise?
2: No. They were putting out some menus that were under $3. So,
1: okay.
2: So some of the prices they were trying to drive down to combat inflation.
1: Yeah.
2: And but you look at the you look at their growth rate year over year that was published yesterday, their growth rate was 0.8%, virtually flat.
1: Yeah.
2: Now you look at Burger King, focused an entirely different direction over the last 12 years, or over the last 12 months, added nothing to the menu and made a decision to make the existing products better.
1: That's a good
2: whether
1: idea.
2: It be Whopper or whatever it would be, growth rate 8.5% to 9%.
1: Interesting.
2: But big difference in the approach. I mean, I think a majority of Americans, regardless of whether we're talking about hamburgers, hot dogs, or anything else out there, are more interested in the quality of the product getting better than offering me more mediocre products.
1: Well, and I think that's a great point of prices are high. So if you're going to pay high prices, you want better quality. That's the bottom line. Even a value or cheaper deal in this day and age is expensive. I mean, you can't go to fast food now and...
2: You know, we had the discussion with Jamie yesterday, and was talking about whether these food trucks can make money.
1: Yeah, yeah.
2: So I go down to the hot dog food truck yesterday, and there's two people working there. There's a man and a woman. They happen to be married.
1: Okay.
2: And I ask her, it's later in the afternoon, so there's not as many people there. And I ask her, I said, I'm a financial person. I have a question for you. Does this operation make money? She said, sure it does. She said, well, and she started explaining a few things because there was not a crowd there at that point in time. She said, number one, my husband, standing behind him that's actually doing the cooking, has been in the restaurant business for 30 to 35 years.
1: Okay.
2: One of the things she said, we obviously do not have the overhead because we only have two employees, a husband and a
1: wife. They work it themselves.
2: They work it themselves out there. They are also both realtors.
1: Interesting.
2: They have used for the last 30 years the money that they make from the food truck to finance the real estate acquisitions.
1: Okay.
2: So they also own 25 or 30 rental properties that are worth a whole lot more than the food truck at this point in time.
1: Yeah.
2: Now, there is an advantage where somebody took advantage of the leverage.
1: Yeah.
2: And I asked her about how the food truck made money. She said, we hold our costs down. She says, we really emphasize quality. And I will tell you this, and Maria said the same thing in my office, probably one of the best two or three hot dogs I've ever eaten in my life.
1: All right.
2: 10 times better than what you'd get in an Atlanta Braves game or you'd get out in the Lookouts or whatever it would be. No, it was more expensive, but I mean, it was a quality product relative to a hot dog. And they said they have really emphasized that.
1: Yeah.
2: And they've emphasized by keeping their overall cost down because they have maintenance for the truck and they have the actual food cost, not the other overhead, the brick and mortar overhead and not the employee overhead.
1: Makes sense.
2: But the other thing she said that was critical was through the 30 years of experience, they have almost no waste.
1: Yeah.
2: When they finish the day, they throw away almost nothing. I think people would be astounded by the amount of food that gets tossed out of a restaurant on a
1: you really
2: basis
1: would.
2: Out of the back.
1: You would be really
2: stunned by how, you know, they're trying to serve a lot of different people. They don't know what they're going
1: to
2: get. They overcook a portion of this.
1: They have to
2: a
1: order
2: certain
1: things.
2: And they got to get rid of it.
1: Yeah.
2: You know, so you look out there and realize that they're, I just thought it was interesting with her. All the things she told me are things that I would believe. The catch would have been the fact that they were using that cash to go out and buy real estate properties and using leverage
1: that's
2: and
1: a good
2: borrowing
1: way to do
2: money.
1: It.
2: Yeah.
1: Yeah.
2: Having some income source with the focus of being long-term where they wanted to increase their net worth significantly was through the purchase of the real estate over an extended period of time. So they had a long-term game plan and approach to how they were going to generate the upfront cash to make that happen.
1: It's a good strategy. I like it. Let's unpack a little bit more of that when we come back.
2: Okay.
1: 267-1023 is the number. Let's Talk Money. We'll be right back.
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4: Another hot and humid afternoon with showers and thunderstorms in store. High today should be about 90. Evening storms should clear out overnight, going down to 72, and tomorrow, another 60% chance of rain. Right now, it's mostly cloudy, 82 degrees at the Talk Monster.
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1: Be back with Let's Talk Money, 267-1023. Our Jamie sent me a text in. She, you know, we're all things to all people here at Let's Talk Money. So apparently we are pet finders as well. So
2: they had a dog.
1: Yep.
2: Show up to their house.
1: Missionary Ridge.
2: He's last night on Missionary Ridge.
1: Tan and white, about 35 pounds. Looks young, 6 months. They're trying to find out if there's a chip. If this sounds like a dog you're missing, give Jamie a call, 423-838-8404, or call our office, 423-933-1814. I got okay. I didn't want to put my cell out there. I don't want to be a dog match back today.
2: No, so I mean, and we obviously are doing a show of this nature, you don't have a picture of it.
1: Yeah.
2: I will tell you, this is going to be a big animal.
1: It's not mine. I'm not taking it.
2: It's going to be a 70 or 80 pound dog someday.
1: Maybe that's why.
2: And to say the least, it is apparently relatively enthusiastic.
1: Yeah. Puppy. No thanks. Anyway.
2: And like Jamie's saying, she said, I've not been around a puppy in a long time.
1: Yeah. I don't
2: She
1: want
2: said,
1: that.
2: It has puppy tendencies. But said, well behaved. And you obviously know that it's somebody's animal.
1: Yeah.
2: It's an animal that's been well taken care of, well groomed, clean, and has gotten out with the thunderstorms. Maybe it got frightened relative to something of that nature. But if somebody that might be missing a dog, and more than likely in the Missionary Ridge area, unless somebody just dumped the animal off, which doesn't look to be the case.
1: All right,
2: I got a totally separate question for you tax-wise.
1: Okay.
2: What is step up in cost basis? And where does it have an impact, and how does it have an impact on people?
1: Yeah. So most of the time you see a step up in basis when someone passes away. It's a common situation when you inherit something. So if you inherit something like a home or appreciated stock or
2: a real
1: business,
2: estate, whatever it would be,
1: piece of property.
2: It's going to be dependent, isn't it? On what type of qualified instrument it is.
1: The ones that are never going to get a step up in basis is a vehicle you own that you've never paid tax. And when I say, I don't mean a real vehicle, some sort of investment, like a traditional IRA or a 401k that's pre-tax, meaning you've never paid tax on that money.
2: Somebody can inherit it. But
1: yeah, you've got to pay the tax on that because it's never been taxed. So think about it like that. If tax has been paid on it, most likely you're going to get a step up in basis. If not, you're probably going to have to take some.
2: I mean, so if you see if your mother or father put $100,000 in an annuity 25 years ago and it grew to $225,000. You inherit that. The original cost of $100,000 is not going to be taxable because your parents they used after tax money. But the $150,000 of gain is going to be
1: taxable.
2: And
1: that's specific to an annuity. Whereas if it's stock, then you get a step up in basis to the day that person passes away.
2: Yes, step up in basis is a big deal because if your parents bought that house for $80,000 in 1975,
1: or lake property, or a mountain home,
2: they pass away, you inherit it, and then you turn around and sell it almost immediately for $500,000.
1: Yeah,
2: your cost basis is the value of that property the day they died, not the day they bought it.
1: That's exactly
2: so. The concept and the idea of step up in basis. Now, where you get a weird, you can have. We had this happen a few weeks ago, as a matter of fact, where you have a man passes away.
1: Mm-hmm.
2: He and his wife owned the account jointly.
1: Yeah.
2: The account was about a $400,000 account. It had been with us for several years. There was about $200,000 cost basis and $200,000 of unrealized gain.
1: Yeah.
2: That woman got a 50% step up in basis because it was jointly owned, and half of it at the death of her husband got the step up in basis.
1: Exactly.
2: So now they've got a 50% step up. She lives another 10 years. She passes away and it goes to her children. They're going to get the remaining step up in basis and they're not going to have any tax liability.
1: Yes.
2: So knowing and understanding, and numerous times when people come in here and they're talking about potential inheritance, they don't know what the tax ramifications are going to be. And that's part of what you've got to articulate to people, or your accountant's got to be able to articulate to you.
1: To the phone lines. Hey, James, how are you?
13: Hey, guys. Hey, I got a question that I got asked this other day, and I wasn't sure I knew the answer correctly. If somebody inherited, like, 12 commercial buildings, do they get to step up? They do.
1: Yes.
13: Okay.
1: Yes.
13: That's what I said, but I wasn't 100% sure.
1: In a traditional way. Now, if there's been any deferred gain on that, like if there's been any 1031 exchanges where
2: there could be something,
1: there
2: funky
1: could be
2: there.
1: That there could be some nuance to it, but if it's a pretty standard, straightforward, hey, I bought these commercial properties and now I've inherited them, you generally get a step up in basis to the date of death to fair market value. So if you liquidate those assets the day the person passes or shortly thereafter, you shouldn't have any tax on that.
13: Right. Okay. Yeah, the they did get him appraised right after his death, so.
1: They knew what. Yeah, that's a good way to do it, to document it. Yeah.
13: All right. Well,
1: thanks for the call, James. You too, man. That's a great question, and it's one that sometimes in tax planning, this comes into play. People, parents, grandparents, someone think they're being generous, and they're like, hey, before I die, I'm going to gift you this lake house.
2: Big mistake.
1: Huge mistake, because if they gift it to you, you pick their basis up. So if they bought it for $10,000 back in 1930, your cost basis goes back to that, where if you just wait till they pass away and inherit it, then
2: up. I've said in the past, I've said this in radio, I had many years ago, I had a client that inherited a farm, piece of property.
1: Mm-hmm.
2: And that piece of property actually was on the edge of I-75 and the Georgia Department of Transportation determined they wanted to build another off-ramp there.
1: Okay.
2: And they ended up having to purchase that piece of property. The parents that had passed away, the mother that had passed away a year and a half or 2 years before, gifted the property to their son.
1: Oh.
2: They had owned the property since the 1950s, or late 1950s, early 1960s.
1: Mm-hmm.
2: Their basis in that property was $30,000. State of Georgia bought that property from the heirs for $2 million.
1: Oh.
2: They ended up having
1: a capital gain
2: tax of $1,970,000. Had they done nothing, had his mother done nothing but live it to him in the will, there would have been a step up in basis of death. Fair market value would have been determined by the state of Georgia, which the state of Georgia and the federal government is probably not going to argue with.
1: Yeah, I mean, they self-evaluated and set the price. But that's a $200,000 to $300,000 mistake. Maybe not mistake. Let's call that a mistake. That's $200,000 to $300,000 inheritance.
2: I mean, that's a nice lady just trying to simplify the process for their son.
1: That doesn't simplify it.
2: It may simplify it for the person that's passing away, but it doesn't.
1: I don't understand how that simplifies it, other than I guess you don't have to go through the probate and the will process. But there's other ways around
2: that. They were
1: that.
2: Trying to avoid probate that would have cost them a couple of $1,000. And they
1: that's not a good trade.
2: They ended up costing themselves 15% on $1.9 million, which was almost right at $300,000 of taxes that would not have been due had they simply left it in the will.
1: 267-1023 is the number. Let's Talk Money. We'll be right back.
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1: With the Trump accounts.
2: Okay.
1: Had a grand... This person is not rich, but relatively wealthy.
2: Okay.
1: And he had a grandchild born in 2025. And he said that my son, child, the grandchild, would be eligible for the $1,000 from the Trump account, and also because their adjusted gross income was under $150,000, they were the Dell $250. They got $1,250.
2: Yeah,
1: the grandfather said to me, he said, "Look, I'm going to add the difference." And then every year for the next 4 years, he said, because right now the plan only goes 25, 6, 7, and 8.
2: Yep.
1: He said, I'm going to contribute $5,000 a year to this account for the next 4 years.
2: Okay.
1: He said, now, then I'm going to make the assumption. He said, I have to make the assumption that the Roth conversion would potentially be available.
2: Mm-hmm.
1: When that child becomes of age, I have set up a trust. And one of the things that I said in that trust is I want the trust to pay for whatever the Roth conversion is for him at 22 years of age. Now, we're talking about somebody that's 1.5 right now.
2: Yeah, 20 years from now.
1: But he said the money that he set aside in the trust only would have covered the taxes for the 4 years of contributions.
2: Okay.
1: He said, if I get into the fifth year and they extend the thing and they make it permanent, then I'm going to go back and adjust the trust for what the cost of the conversion would be. There's long-term thinking.
2: Yeah, that's pretty complicated.
1: I mean, that's something that's incredibly complicated once he said what he was going to do, but it was so progressively forward-thinking and detailed.
2: Yeah, not complicated. That's a very simple way to do it. And just some aside commentary. I don't think these Trump, I think they'll change the name at some point, but I don't see a reason why they would get rid of these. This seems like a no-brainer for a lot of people.
1: Yeah, I mean, it's one.
2: It doesn't hurt anything,
1: it's one
2: right?
1: That's relatively popular. You're using after-tax dollars. I mean, you're getting a level of tax deferment, but there's only so many people that are going to do that.
2: Sure.
1: And you got to look at it. You got to figure out what the lay of the land is going to be mm-hmm. somewhere down the line. And it may be that as the adult child or the adult that is the parent of the grandchild.
2: I can tell you one thing about the future. And I mean, we can't guarantee a lot in this world, but I can guarantee you things are going to be more expensive by the time that 1.5-year-old is at retirement age in 60 years.
1: Well, you know, the other thing that it made me think about if you're forward thinking enough, there's a variety. You didn't necessarily need a Trump account.
2: No.
1: A Trump account, to me, that account was a motivating issue for some people to continue to put money aside.
2: And I do think we need that in this society. Yes. You need specific reasons to do it because a lot of people just don't go out and decide they want to save
1: money. No, I mean, because you, in essence, you could put it into a brokerage account. You could add $5,000 a year for 18 years and you'd look, whether you're talking about a 529 plan or whether you're talking about a Trump account, one of the aspects of the major aspect that makes either one of them work is the concept of the idea of compound interest
2: save
1: over
2: early.
1: An extended period of time.
2: Absolutely.
1: Yes. Save early, save often, and whatever the tax ramifications are going to be,
2: mm-hmm.
1: whoever inherits that money is going to be infinitely better off than they would be otherwise.
2: Yes.
1: So this is more, I look at that account and say that's more of a motivation for people to put money away. Now, if I clearly wanted to save money for a child's education,
2: 529.
1: I'm using the 529 plan.
2: It's a superior product.
1: Because, I mean,
2: if you've got to choose one or the other and you know your children are going to go to college, that's 529's much better option.
1: And why would that be?
2: Just because it grows tax-free. It's tax-free when you take it out.
1: Yes. Whereas
2: the Trump account, there's going to be tax implications at some point.
1: There's going to be a tax liability to somebody, even if it's the young
2: even if it's a Roth conversion.
1: That inherits. When you do the conversion, and when you get ready to do a conversion 15 or 20 years from now,
2: who knows?
1: I mean,
2: what that's going to cost
1: you don't know what the rules are going to be, what the cost is going to be, what the tax implications are going to be. But I do know this, that whatever the

0: implications are, there would be a considerable amount of money that had been saved that might not otherwise have been so saved had someone not been motivated to put that money aside.
1: That is a great point, and one that I'm using it in my personal life to educate my children. Now, they're too young. My oldest is probably not too young to be having these conversations, but it is going to be a tool that I'm going to use for my children, and I'm going to say, hey, once a year we're going to look at this. We're going to say, hey, look, I did this for you, and this is what has happened over the life of this account. This is how you look at the stock market. This is a way to save money. This is how compound interest works. And hopefully that registers into a responsible habit of theirs. And they're like, wait a minute, if dad taught me this by doing this concrete thing, then I'm going to do it. My dad taught me that same lesson with letting me, he had let me invest a little bit of money when I was in middle school, junior high, in a stock. He's like, what stock would you like to pick? And everybody was wearing Abercrombie and Fitch at that point. I put a little bit of money in there and it grew, and you know, I learned about it through a hands-on experience. And I think that, to your point, the Trump account gives you the opportunity to do that. But it also creates just a reminder of, hey, this is something I should be doing.
0: You know, I had a I had the son of a client come in earlier this week.
1: Yeah.
0: 21 years of age.
1: Sharp kid.
0: He had gone to work for a company, and he had put in his first year, the first 12 months, he just turned, I mean, was getting ready to turn 22 in a few weeks, and had saved $7,500 in his 401k.
1: Mm-hmm.
0: And I projected out for him at a 10% rate of return and a doubling of every 7 years, what that $7,500 impact would have for him at 60 years of age.
1: Yeah.
0: And it was literally $400,000 or $500,000. I mean, you take $7,500. You double it in 7 years, he's 28, that's 15,000, you go 35, that's 30, you go 42, that's 60, you go 49, that's 120, you go 56, that's 240, you go 63, 500.
1: And that's on a one-time investment. That's not considering adding to it.
0: That's one $7,500 contribution left alone for a 40 or 45 year period of time.
1: Incredible. And again, like the compounding component really starts making a difference. He can just put a little bit extra on that.
0: He was trying to discount to me. He said, I know that's not very much. I said, let's talk
1: about $500,000.
0: Let's talk about what the future value of that piece is, if that's your long-term piece. Because I went back and started having a conversation with him at your age. I said, you've got to focus. You've got three different directions.
1: Mm-hmm.
0: You've got long-term, you've got mid-term, and you've got short-term.
1: Yep.
0: Long-term is retirement, 401k money.
1: Yep.
0: And I asked him, what's mid-term? And he said, maybe a new car in 3 years. I said, that'd be exactly right. Maybe a down payment in a home in 7 years. Maybe an upcoming marriage that you may not even know the person that you're going to marry, but somewhere down the line, that between 25 and 30 years of age, that hits.
1: Yeah.
0: And then you've got short-term money. That's the short-term cash reserve.
1: Mm-hmm.
0: And what was fascinating about him, he says, I've got that. And
1: good.
0: He showed me his short-term account, his bank and checking and savings account, and it was $10,500.
1: That's great.
0: So now you had a 21-year-old that had $10,000 that he had saved.
1: Yep.
0: And you had another $7,500 that he had saved in his 401k, and he had two pieces of the puzzle, not necessarily solved, but obviously with a significant starting basis.
1: Yeah, and I love those type of conversations because it is also a reminder of people are in different phases of life. He's in the accumulation phase. He doesn't need our help much beyond that. Like, hey, here's what you need to be doing. He needs to do that for 20 years. Call us back when he's in his 40s and say, hey, am I on track? Give him a check-in. And then when that money has grown and he's like, hey, I'm moving out of the accumulation mode, I got to distribute this money and live off of it, that's when we need to sit down and say, here's how you do that.
0: Well, when he gets 20 years out, I'm going to have him call you. 267-1023. Let's Talk Money. We'll be right back.
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11: We are looking at another hot and humid afternoon, and showers, thunderstorms possible. High today should be around 90. Evening storms are going to clear overnight, and by morning we'll be down to 72 degrees. Tomorrow's a 60% chance of showers, with a high of 91, right now mostly cloudy, 82 degrees at the Talk Monster.
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0: You're back on Let's Talk Money, 267-1023. We started the last segment with Every Dog Has His Day. We were talking about Jamie's dog.
1: Our new dog.
0: You know what's kind of interesting, though? In the economic cycle, every dog has his day, too. I was thinking about this a couple of days ago. Do you know that there are 20% less homes for sale now than there were before the pandemic?
1: No.
0: And that's with the increase in... And so we have seen with that a massive escalation in the price of real estate.
1: Yeah.
0: We've also seen an upward trend in interest rates. And mm-hmm. Now, if you're older like I am, you go, well, that 6.5 is no big deal. But if you're 25 or 27 mm-hmm. years of age, you're used to 3.5, 6.5 is a big deal.
1: Yeah.
0: And a $200,000 house now is costing $350 is a big deal.
1: We had inflation, as you mentioned, like monumental inflation, what, in the 70s?
0: Yes.
1: What you didn't have at that time was home prices weren't jumping up the way that they have here, right? Like that was
0: They were actually jumping up, but they were jumping up from a much lower price.
1: Yeah, sure. Percentage wise, I don't know.
0: But here's the trend that's happening.
1: Okay.
0: Less people are selling, which has created a massive boom in renovation work.
1: Yeah.
0: A 40 to 50% increase
1: that
0: in that
1: sense.
0: Industry as people are choosing to fix up their own homes and stay there relative to moving somewhere else. So you get different trends going on at different times. So if you're in the quote, talking to a gentleman yesterday that's in the business, he doesn't do new construction. He does nothing but renovation work. He's booked literally for 4 or 5 months now. He does not have an opening before next January, February.
1: That's a common thing. Like finding someone to do the work at a reasonable price that's going to actually show up and do a good job is the battle.
0: Forget
1: there.
0: Reasonable price. Finding someone to do the work.
1: There
0: aren't going to be any reasonable price.
1: Reasonable is relative, right? Yeah, but that's a good point. You know, and for me, as someone who did leave a low mortgage rate, you know, I was kind of forced into that with having another kid, and I realize I'm the outlier. Had we not been having my daughter, we would have stayed in my other house for a lot of different reasons. But I mean, the main
0: there would have
1: one,
0: been no reason not to.
1: Yeah, and I mean, again, like you can always look around, and now with the people looking on Zillow and all the time. I mean, I think there's always this idea that maybe I'll upgrade if I find a good deal. But you're not going to find a good deal. If you find a good deal, there's probably and it's been on the market for a while. There's something that you don't know yet, and you're going to find out why it's a good deal.
0: You know, it's kind of interesting too, because I was talking with someone that has a property in North Florida right now,
1: mm-hmm.
0: and you really have a fairly significantly depressed real estate market there.
1: Yep.
0: What you do not have there is a depressed rental market mm-hmm. for short-term rentals for people that want to come to Florida.
1: Yeah.
0: So there's a case where she is probably going to be infinitely better off holding on to the property mm-hmm. for the near to intermediate future.
1: Well, and that's the other question of, housing price, and where I was going to go with that is, housing prices are up, but so are rental prices. And so you're going to, you know, if you're a rental property investor or Airbnb host, whatever you want to call it, you're probably doing okay if you've got a low mortgage rate and you've got a desirable property. I bet you're doing well on those investments.
0: Well, I mean, that's where if you've got the discipline and the financial wherewithal to stay the course for mm-hmm. a while, circumstances will change.
1: Yeah.
0: When you're constantly making a decision based on today's circumstances, I was talking with a couple this morning that had come in for a first appointment, and they were in their late 60s, and they wanted to move to Alabama. They wanted to move on a lake down there, and they had a significant inheritance that was going to come in because his mother was 96 years of age. Mm-hmm. There were a lot of moving parts. He also owned a couple of pieces of rental property, and I started talking to him and say, okay, what do we know that's certain? He said, I want to get rid of the two rental properties, because he doesn't know whether his 96-year-old mother is going to live to be 107 or whether she's going to pass away next year.
1: Yeah.
0: And they didn't want to over-leverage themselves by building in Alabama something that they really would not be able to afford were it not for the inheritance. I said, so rather than completely count on the inheritance, what's first?
1: Cash out.
0: What's first can you do? He said, and I asked him, I said, whether you moved or not, what do you want to do with the rental property? He said, I don't want to own it.
1: Yeah.
0: I said, then sell it.
1: Yeah.
0: Go ahead and do step one. Both of them were in the $250,000 to $300,000 range, so there were two pieces that they could sell.
1: Mm-hmm.
0: And I said, then they asked, well, how do we invest the money then? I said, we don't know what the time horizon is for that money. That's going to be high yield money market savings. That's not going to be market oriented, because if you need all that money in 2 years, we don't know which way the market's going to have gone in a 2 year period of time. We don't have a long enough horizon term.
1: Yeah.
0: He said, so you're telling me when I sell those property not to put the money with you? I said, that's exactly what I'm telling you.
1: Yeah.
0: I said, because I'm giving you the best data and the best information relative to your circumstances, because you're the one that's going to be impacted by this, not me.
1: Isn't it funny when people are shocked, like, wait a minute.
0: They're going, why do you do that way? I said,
1: because that's the right answer.
0: Well, it's the right answer, and eventually they'll do something. Everything will shake out.
1: Yes.
0: They'll bring money here somewhere down
1: maybe
0: the line.
1: Maybe they will,
0: and that's
1: maybe
0: great.
1: They won't. That doesn't influence the decision. Anyway, thanks for listening. Coming up next, Yappy Live 1 to 3, Sport Talk 3 to 7. We'll talk to y'all on Monday. Have a great, safe week.

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1: From ABC News, I'm Chuck Sievertson. Todd Blanche has barely enough support from Republicans to become the next attorney general. He can only afford to lose two votes, which he has, but now Louisiana Republican Bill Cassidy announces he'll support Blanche, and that would apparently assure his confirmation.
2: This is not a referendum on President Trump. It is a decision regarding Mr. Blanche in very specific circumstances. All considered, I will vote for Mr. Blanche.
1: Analysts were expecting a net gain of 83,000 jobs last month. Instead, the Labor Department reports a loss of 23,000. Totals for June and May were revised downward. At 4.1%, the unemployment rate was essentially the same as June. KPMG chief economist and managing director Diane Swonk says as far as possible reaction from the Federal Reserve.
3: This doesn't take a rate hike off the table in the month of September, but it makes it much more fraught with risks now to the labor market if inflation remains persistent.
1: A panel of judges at the D.C. Circuit Court of Appeals rules that President Trump exceeded his authority when he set out to build a $400 million ballroom at the White House without congressional approval. ABC News national correspondent Stephen Portnoy in Washington.
4: The appeals court judges say work related to security can continue, but Congress must approve the ballroom itself. The panel's 2-1 decision has a pair of Obama and Biden-appointed judges blasting President Trump's decision to tear down the old East Wing, saying, quote, "We are aware of no instance in American history in which a president unilaterally and using privately collected funds demolished substantial portions of the White House that Congress authorized to be built and American taxpayers paid for."
1: An appeal to the Supreme Court's expected. Iran-backed Houthi rebels launched attacks on Saudi Arabian forces in eastern Yemen today, the same day Pakistan, Turkey, and Saudi Arabia signed a mutual defense agreement. You're listening to ABC News.
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8: 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At this time, we can confirm that the suspect, 24-year-old Chad Williams, is deceased from a self-inflicted gunshot wound.
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19: Oh, this Truth Social from Trump on one of the elections last night, a little bit of a burn, I think. But here's what Trump said. He said last night was another good night for endorsements, 8-1. And the one was a person who I remained loyal to, even though he had virtually no chance of winning and was running against a great Trump candidate and former agricultural commissioner of Tennessee named Charlie Hatcher. Good luck, Charlie. Run tough and hard. You have my complete and total endorsement. President Donald Trump. So obviously he's talking about Andy Ogles. That was really the surprise of the night, that Andy Ogles, well, I thought he was going to win. I knew it would be kind of close because, you know, you had Governor Bill Lee endorsing his opponent. He had a lot of money spent. It was a different district the way it was drawn. I want to talk about why I think he lost. I know Matt Murphy will join me later. He'll give his take. The legendary Will Hampson will join me later. He'll give me his take. I want to get your take as well on the text monster, 423-267-1023. But that was Trump's take, that he was going to lose anyway. Jeez, you are listening to Yaffe Live. This is the show where you can count on the latest news, the best guests, and the best live and local talk, all for a midday commute right here on the Talk Monster. As I mentioned, we'll go over the elections. I'll have more details, especially on the Chattanooga, Hamilton County stuff. I'll have more details on that during the Tennessee bullet points as well. The bottom of the hour, we'll speak with Matt Murphy. He's out of Nashville, so we'll get his take on some of these elections and everything else that's going on in the world. Quick will join us for our Sports Monster segment of the day later on. The legendary Will Hampson, the official DC insider of the show. I know he'll have a take on this. And I need to talk about, you know, yesterday was about burritos. Remember $20 burritos, Max?
20: Oh, yeah. Oh, yeah.
19: Today we're talking subs. I don't know if you knew that.
20: Oh, $40 subs?
19: Not quite. But I don't know if you knew that. But it's now shifted from burritos to how much? Because we used to have $5 footlongs at Subway, remember?
20: Yeah. Oh, yeah.
19: Yeah, those are no longer. And people are very outraged. We need to bring back $5 footlongs. So.
20: Well, while we're bringing stuff back, let's bring back 22 cents a gallon gas.
19: Yeah, and 15 cent hamburgers.
20: Yeah.
19: You
20: know,
19: get that done.
20: Yeah.
19: So we'll discuss that later. Also, Trump says we're close possibly to a deal with Iran, but, you know, we've heard that before. It's kind of where we are in this. On the show with Yaffe's Monster Rewind. And as I mentioned, we always take your texts on the text monster, 423-267-1023. You heard him a second ago. Captain Max is in there producing today. Max, how are you, sir?
20: I'm sitting here on the stool thinking, golly bum, it's Friday.
19: It is.
20: Yeah.
19: Needed a Friday.
20: I think everybody looks forward to the weekend.
19: Of course.
20: Except for those poor souls that have to work on the weekend.
19: Oh, that's true. But that's not us. Well, sometimes you do.
20: I used to have to do that all the time.
19: When you were a cop?
20: Oh, yeah. There's no such thing as a day off.
19: When you're a cop?
20: And when you start with low seniority, you get Mondays and Tuesdays off.
19: Okay. I mean, some ways that could be better.
20: But. Yeah, and then you work your way up.
19: Mm-hmm.
20: And then about the time I made sergeant, I got 1 weekend off.
19: 1 weekend a month?
20: I was the senior person on the shift, and they made me a sergeant, and I went back to the bottom. Every time you get promoted, you go to the bottom.
19: Oh, geez, okay.
20: So it was always fun. You know, and you just get used to doing it. Part about that job is you miss birthdays, and you got to work Christmas and Thanksgiving. And
19: poor Max.
20: That's why the divorce rate is so high.
19: With cops? Well, that and, yeah. I mean, it's a dangerous job, all that stuff. All right, on that note, we were happy for a second match on Friday.
20: I'm sorry.
19: It was Friday. I mean, looking at the traffic cam, there's not really a lot of traffic either. I mean.
20: Dale talked about the schools going.
19: Yes, I was
20: all year long.
19: $50 free-for-all Friday question today. Yes, if we could have year-long school.
20: Now, you've got two children.
19: Uh-huh.
20: What do you think about? I think he's all excited about it because his kid will be around and drive him crazy.
19: Yeah. Well, I will say this because I heard his plan.
20: Yeah.
19: Well, it still includes a month of summer. So it's not like it gets rid of it completely.
20: Right.
19: He says you just make it a month and you add longer breaks in between the quarters.
20: I think they've been kind of going to that.
19: I think that's a much better idea. I actually like Dale's plan on that. Now, when I was a kid, I loved summer vacation, so I would have hated it when I was a kid. But now, the idea, because, I mean, what do they need 2 months for? I mean, I understand a month because you have summer camps, you have family vacations, you have stuff like that. But when you're talking over 2 months, is that really necessary?
20: I did bring it to his attention that the crime rate goes up when school's out.
19: Yeah, the crime rate goes up. But yeah, if I could keep my kids in there longer, they're not in public. They're not in grade school right now. She's just in a Mother's Day Out program.
20: Oh, stand by.
19: But yeah, there will be a time where I'll be like, wait, get back to school. Get in there.
20: It won't be any time at all till she'll be coming to you, Dad, I need the keys and $20.
19: I know.
20: And by the time she starts driving, it'll be $50.
19: I mean, she basically has to drive now. So that's already a thing.
20: Lord, they grow up so quickly.
19: See, you don't understand. She already has figured out how to open the child locks.
20: Yeah.
19: And so now we have to take stuff out of her room because we can't just keep it in there.
20: Yeah.
19: Because she'll just open that child lock. And we're like, oh, what is happening? But then the new one, Izzy, he's just always happy. He's 5 months old. That baby is constantly happy.
20: Give him time.
19: Okay, him time. We'll make him miserable.
20: Oh, yeah.
19: All right, so let's look at some of the election results, I guess, yesterday. We have, and I'll have more of the details on this during my bullet points, but Marsha Blackburn did end up winning there for the governorship. It's not really surprising, although I think it was a little bit closer maybe than people thought. What was it, 11 points that she ended up winning by?
20: Yeah, wasn't a huge margin.
19: Yeah, but she won. And it was double digits, and it's not too surprising. Most people expected her to win. John Rose gave it his best effort. We heard the ads every day on this show, so he really tried.
20: You know, I looked forward to coming to work today just because of that.
19: We didn't have to hear ads anymore.
20: Oh, my God, I got them all memorized.
19: Oh, man. But here is what Marsha Blackburn said at her victory party last night.
2: If you're someone that won't say God-fearing, freedom-loving, flag-waving, guitar picking, NASCAR loving, Vol cheering, pro-life, low tax, a beacon of freedom, you are in the right place because Tennessee, that is us. Stronger. Together, we are going to be the freest state in the United States, and together, we will make certain that Our Tennessee remains the envy of the nation. May God bless you all, our great state and our great nation.
19: There we go, some of her victory. Now, Bill Hagerty, he was running for re-election in the Senate. Apparently, he did have an opponent in terms of that Republican primary, but I don't think there was any chance someone was going to beat Hagerty in the Republican primary. But here's what he said yesterday.
3: It is a tremendous honor to be here today, 6 years later, to have the opportunity to represent us on the Republican ticket and go back to a general election, which I feel good about my prospects there. But it has been the honor of a lifetime these past 6 years to represent the greatest state in the nation. I'm optimistic about what's going to happen in November. Republicans are coming together and putting together a very strong economic message.
19: All right, there you go. So that's what he said. Now, why did Andy Ogles lose in his district? Luckily, nothing too surprising. Desjarlais won. Fleischman didn't really have any competition. Andy Ogles was the one people were wondering about. Why did he lose? Two reasons, I think. One, when they redrew the district, they added much more rural areas to his district. A lot of people in those rural areas, farmers, whatever, they knew the agriculture commissioner, and they like him. So he was really good at campaigning in those areas. He had the backing of the governor, and he had a ton of money. So this was another election similar to the Georgia gubernatorial race, where you had a Rick Jackson with a lot of money, and then you had the other guy, what was it, Burt Jones, who had the Trump endorsement, and the money won. This is another one where they say maybe money won, but I got to tell you, unfortunately for Andy Ogles, he was great at getting attention on social media, but that's just not enough in a lot of cases. Yeah, you can stir up controversy. You can get likes, clicks, or whatever. But there's still something to be said about old-fashioned retail politics, shaking hands and kissing babies and all that stuff. And it seems that Charlie Hatcher was just pretty good at that. He had real roots and connections to people in the community, and he was able to reach people in that community. And the idea that Andy Ogles could just ride the Trump wave, I don't know if you can do that forever. Trump is a little bit of a lame duck right now. And Andy Ogles, gosh, so much of what he did was gimmicky. It really was. I mean, I understand people like him on certain things. He apparently was really good during the pandemic. And he's got some conservative credentials. But when you're going out there and you're saying, I want an amendment to get rid of a previous amendment so Trump can run for a third term. I mean, what are you doing? Then he went out there and posted on his feed and then later said, no, it wasn't him, it was his staff. But he said homosexuality has no place in America. I mean, he was doing stuff like that all the time. It's kind of similar to Marjorie Taylor Greene would do stuff like that. She'd get attention on some of the cable news shows and get a bunch of retweets and clicks and likes. But at the end of the day, was that going to reach the average farmer in his newly redrawn district? Obviously not. Obviously, people are like, yeah, that guy does a lot. He says a lot. But I'm going to vote for this other guy who's actually worked in my community. I'm hoping we are getting to a place in our politics where we can vote people that actually are more focused on getting a job done than trying to be social media influencers. And Andy Ogles was one of those. I mean, I didn't really have anything against him except some of that gimmicky stuff. But I really think that played a role from what I've heard. A lot of people thought he was kind of nuts for some of that stuff. And you got to reach more people than that to win an election. If you want to weigh in, maybe you agree or disagree with me, you can tell me. We have our text monster, 423-267-1023, 423-267-1023. One person said, oh man, they said Jaffe. No, it's not Jaffe with a J. It's Yaffe.
20: Y-A-F-F-E-E. That is Yaffe. Maybe they type like I do.
19: One person said, hey, Yaffe, why doesn't Tennessee require candidates to get 50% of the vote like Georgia does? Blackburn and Rose should be in a runoff. I know it's different with different states. I also think it might be because the redistricting and they had to move the election date. It was kind of a special primary. Could be because of that. But I don't know. I tend to like the runoff system. Another person said Marsha Blackburn forgot the fortune cookie crushing on her statement. See, but that's an example of her trying to do something that was extremely gimmicky, and it kind of backfired.
20: Yeah, I will say it now, but whoever came up with that?
19: I mean, it backfired.
20: That was, we got people working at the radio station that could come up with something better than that.
19: Right.
20: Man.
19: All right, we'll talk more election results with the Tennessee Bullet Points and Matt Murphy at the bottom of the hour. This is Yaffe Live.
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20: To August. It's hot and humid this afternoon with showers and thunderstorms possible. High today should be up in the low 90s, evening storms, and then it'll clear overnight, go down to 72. Tomorrow, a 60% chance of those showers and thunderstorms. Right now, it's 84 degrees at the Talk Monster.
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0: 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In a couple of minutes, we'll speak with Matt Murphy. He's a talk show host out of WTN in Nashville. Right now, though, let's get to the headlines. A lot of election results in the headlines today. We have those Tennessee bullet points.
1: The Tennessee bullet points, the top headlines from around the Volunteer State.
0: 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Number four today, Besley and Wickman unseat incumbents, shifting the Hamilton County Commission political makeup. According to the Times Free Press here, Democrat Montrell Besley unseated Republican incumbent John Graham in Hamilton County Commission District 11, winning by 608 votes. This is a rematch of their narrow 2022 contest. We also have Democrat Joshua Wickman led against Republican incumbent Mike Chauncey in District 8. Now, Democrat David Sharp also easily retained his District 6 seat against an independent. These results added at least one more Democratic member to the 11-seat commission, which handles budgets, taxes, zoning, and school funding, as you know. It shifted its political balance and aligned party representation with the school board across all districts, as several other Republican incumbents led their races as well. So it changed a little bit in the Hamilton County Commission, but one thing in terms of Hamilton County that did not change is Weston Womp did win re-election as Hamilton County Mayor. That's number three today. Republican incumbent Weston Womp narrowly defeated Democrat Mark Herndon to secure a second term as Hamilton County Mayor. Now, Womp earned about 52.5% of the vote, so it was 33,840 to 30,665. Well, kind of close, but Womp still was able to win in a race that remained tight for much of election night with frequent lead changes. Now, Womp, as you know, his family has deep political ties in the area, including his sister as district attorney and father as a former U.S. congressman, plans to focus on completing initiatives from his first term, especially when it comes to expanding technical education centers for high school students, and has pledged this will be his final term after 8 years. I heard him on Jen and JR this morning talking about that he is still keeping to that pledge. This will be his final term, so it's kind of interesting. Herndon, a contractor who entered politics after his son's suicide amid debates over school mental health services, had campaigned on an increased school funding, infrastructure, transparency, and extending a data center moratorium. Also expressed gratitude and hope despite the loss. So there you go. Weston Womp still in there. Number two today, and I had a texter say they were really happy about this one. But State Representative Michelle Renault beats a primary challenger for re-election to the State House. So incumbent Republican Tennessee State Representative Michelle Renault of Hixson defeated primary challenger Tony Hollander in the primary for the State House district spanning from Lookout Valley to Flat Top Mountain. She secured nearly 60% of the vote, which is pretty good. It was about 6,030 votes to 4,313 votes. Renault, a one-term representative first elected in 2024, that was after a narrow primary win over Patsy Hazelwood, if you remember that, describes herself as a constitutional conservative aligned with Make America Healthy Again policies. Her campaign consultant emphasized her commitment to constituents over insiders. Now, Hollander, who lost, a former attorney for Blue Cross Blue Shield of Tennessee and the state attorney general's office with a military background, conceded and focused his campaign on affordability issues while positioning himself as a Reagan-style moderate. Renault will face Democrat Paige Kieran in the November 3rd general election. And number one, we talked about it at the beginning of the show a little bit, but not too surprising, U.S. Senator Marsha Blackburn wins the Republican nomination for Tennessee governor. So U.S. Senator Marsha Blackburn of Tennessee won the Republican nomination for governor on Thursday, positioning her as the likely next governor of the GOP-dominated state and its first female governor after term-limited Governor Bill Lee. The 74-year-old, a Trump ally who entered the race after her 2024 Senate re-election, defeated U.S. Representative John Rose and State Representative Monty Fritz, despite limited public events and debates. But she had strong endorsements and fundraising, of course. She has pledged to uphold conservative policies on immigration, crime, taxes, and alignment with Trump's agenda, and will face Democrat Jerry Green, a Memphis City Council member, in November. Now, the first time both major parties have nominated women for the office, which is kind of interesting. And I did see that Trump, I'll try to pull it up here, but Trump did mention as well he would not endorse in the primary because he likes John Rose as well. But now that Marsha Blackburn has won, Trump has officially endorsed Blackburn. This is what Trump said. President Trump said, "Congratulations to our great senator from Tennessee, Marsha Blackburn, who had a tremendous win for governor last night against a very strong and talented opponent, John Rose. Marsha must now go on to the next step where she's running against a radical left Democrat who does not represent the values of Tennessee." So there you go. Matt Murphy, we'll talk about this and more next on Yaffe Live.
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3: ABC News, I'm Chuck Severson. Looks like Todd Blanche has barely enough support from Republicans to become the next attorney general. He lost two votes, but now Louisiana Republican Bill Cassidy announces he'll support Blanche. ABC's Jay O'Brien on Capitol Hill.
4: Cassidy acknowledged the decisions are made by President Trump, and he believes that in some instances, while he's concerned about weaponization of the Justice Department, he believes that Todd Blanche could push back on President Trump and try to blunt some of the president's instincts.
3: A net gain of 83,000 jobs last month was expected by analysts, but instead, the Labor Department reports a loss of 23,000, and totals for June and May were revised downward. Panel of judges at the D.C. Circuit Court of Appeals rules that President Trump exceeded his authority in setting out to build a $400 million ballroom at the White House without Congress's okay. An appeal to the Supreme Court is expected. This is ABC News.
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8: 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Is he right? 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
0: 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So I'm reading more of what Trump said about Marsha Blackburn's victory. Said, Marsha now must go on to the next step where she's running against a radical left Democrat who does not represent the values of Tennessee, a state which I won all three times in historic numbers. Marsha will decisively win, and Tennessee under her leadership will go on to set records in every category. I know Marsha well, and she has my complete and total endorsement to be the next governor of the great state of Tennessee. Congratulations, Marsha, President Donald Trump. So let's talk more about those election results right now with Matt Murphy. He's a talk show host out of Nashville on Super Talk 99.7 WTN. Matt, how are you, sir?
13: Doing well, Yaffe. Hope you guys are.
0: Well, we're doing well. Don't know about Andy Ogles, though. I know he's closer to your side of town. Even though he had the Trump endorsement, did not win. Any reasons why you think that is?
13: Well, yes, because he ran exclusively on that endorsement. And this goes to demonstrate that if you have flaws as a political candidate, if your constituency has recognized those flaws, if your district lines are significantly changed, if you choose not to raise money and depend on outside sources of money to fund your political advertising and your political campaign, and really the only touted accomplishment that you present to the voters of district number 5 is that you are endorsed by Donald Trump, that's not enough for people that feel like they know you a little bit better. Andy had flaws. Andy had pluses. Andy voted the right way typically, but Andy also was perceived as being in all of this for himself and not for the voters. And for all of those reasons that I listed below, above, I voted for Charlie Hatcher in District Number 5. And for all of those reasons, the majority of the people that went to the polls voted similarly to me. Andy, you know, I hope Andy learns from this. I think there's some more public service, you know, in his life. I would think so. I would hope so. But, you know, I hope he learns from this and moves on. Clearly, Donald Trump is already moving on, as I'm sure you've seen his Truth Social post today where, you know, he said, you know, for those who haven't, last night was another good night for endorsements, 8-1. And the one was a person who I remained loyal to, even though he had virtually no chance of winning and was running against a great Trump candidate and former Agriculture Commissioner of Tennessee named Charlie Hatcher. Good luck, Charlie. And, you know, he goes on to say he has his complete and total endorsement. So I find that interesting. Donald Trump says that Andy had virtually no chance of winning, and almost every outlet that I saw that predicted this race, including me, I voted against him, and I thought that he was flawed in a lot of ways, and I still predicted he was going to win by 5. So bottom line is that was probably across the state the biggest surprise slash shock of the night.
0: I'm trying to look up, what was the margin? It was still kind of close, right?
13: It was 6 points. Like 53.5 to 46.5, so 6 to 7 points. You know, I mean, it was, you know, it was not razor thin, but, you know, it's like I say, 53.5, 46.5, something like that.
0: So do you think part of it as well is that the district was redrawn? It's my understanding where it is now more rural areas, and of course people in those areas knew the agriculture commissioner, right? I mean, he had worked for them.
13: Well, that was the idea. Well, and I think Charlie was not – here's the thing. I like Charlie Hatcher a lot. I think Charlie Hatcher is the type of candidate that we sit around and claim that we want until we get it, right? We claim that we want somebody that's not in it for themselves, that's not some loudmouth, that's not, you know, outspoken, that's not ego-driven, that just gets to the job, does the job, strong conservative credentials, strong conservative

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1: House Freedom Caucus to try to get him across the finish line, and it was, you know, it was just too little too late.
2: Yeah, and a lot of what he did, you're right, he voted the right way. I know people in this audience liked him because he was pretty good on the pandemic when all that was going on. But
1: oh, yeah, Murray County, he was solid as Murray County mayor.
2: Right. But a lot of what he did was gimmicky, right? I mean, that's kind of the problem. He wanted to be a social media influencer. He tried to pass an amendment to give Trump a third term. He'd go on social media and say things that even Republicans were uncomfortable with. I mean, are we finally getting past the time where we just want social media influencers to be our members of Congress?
1: Well, yeah, I mean, I would agree with that. I think a lot of folks got tired of the flash. They got tired of, you know, the, oh, Trump third term type stuff. And frankly, what turned me off, and, you know, I've had many conversations with Andy Ogles. I've had many negative conversations with Andy Ogles and some positive. I've tried very much to like Congressman Andy Ogles, but Andy has a propensity to kind of fudge the truth. And just the easiest example is when on his Twitter account, he came out and said, I think, you know, homosexuals have no place in America, something like that. And he did this on the heels of saying Islam has no place in America. Well, the Islam tweet got a lot of reaction, some negative, but a lot of positive. And it got a lot of people talking about Andy Ogles, which Andy Ogles very much liked. And it was appreciated amongst his base. Well, when he threw out the homosexuals have no place in America, it did not land nearly the same. And he got a tremendous amount of negativity thrown his way. And some of it came from the White House. I'm to understand that the Treasury Secretary was none too happy about the comment, Scott Bessent, who is gay. And Andy backtracked. And instead of owning it and saying, you know, this is what I meant gay marriage, whatever you want to say, Andy just, in my opinion, lied about it. Yeah, he said, oh, a staffer did that. Mm-hmm. There is zero chance. That a political staffer in Andy Ogles' campaign thought that they could, without Andy Ogles' permission, tweet out homosexuals have no place in America. Zero chance. And instead of just owning it, he tried to throw somebody else under the bus. And I think it's that type of thing that finally got him yesterday in District Number.
2: I'd agree with that. And it looks like Trump threw him under the bus a little bit with what what that post was you were reading earlier. Man,
1: Trump is, you know, right, you know, I you got to love our boy Donald Trump because he's like, I'm all in on Andy Ogles. Andy's the guy. Andy has my total endorsement. He was a bum. I always knew he was a bum.
2: Yeah, exactly.
1: He doesn't even take a breath. Right?
2: Yeah, that's for sure. So let's move on to the governor's race then. I mean, Marsha Blackburn won. Most people thought she would, but it was only by 11 points. I mean, that's usually pretty good, but I mean, there were some polls that are up by like 30 points. So what happened here?
1: Well, I mean, I think I would hope, obviously, Marsha Blackburn had tremendous name ID rolling into this thing. And that name ID translated to huge numbers at the beginning. And those were eventually wheedled down. I think Monty Fritz and his presence in this race demonstrated the desire and the appetite that Tennessee has, you know, for outside voices that are not beholden to the same old, the political structure in Washington, D.C., or in this case, the political structure in Nashville, Tennessee. And I think Marsha would do well to learn from that. I mean, she's going to enjoy her victory. A win is a win. 11 points is 11 points. Double digits is double digits. But when you came from 35 plus and you got down to 11, and if you consider, you know, we were talking about this last night during our election show, Yaffe, in Murfreesboro. If there's no Monty Fritz, I think John Rose could have won.
2: It looks like
1: it. So you put those numbers together, you know, sure, 44% voted for, 56% did not. And I think that Marsha is a strong enough political figure and understands politics enough that she's going to carefully consider what those voters were looking for moving forward. Now, there's no chance in hell that Jerry Green beats Marsha Blackburn in November. But in order to launch herself in her, you know, as the 51st governor of the state of Tennessee in the way that she wants, I think she's going to do well to consider some of the

0: concerns that people had when we went to the polls and voted for other people. But you know what? Marsha Blyburn is going to be fine as governor of the state of Tennessee. She's going to do a good job. Tennessee has a relatively weak governor's office in terms of power structure. The General Assembly has a good amount of the power in the state. And I think Marsha will do fine as governor after she beats Jerry Green.
1: Speaking with Matt Murphy, he's a talk show host out of Nashville, Supertalk 99.7 WTN there. I got to ask you, Matt, on a separate note, have you participated in the great burrito debate of 2026?
0: I haven't, and everyone's nipping around the edges on this burrito talk, so to speak. And so I'm a little confused about what we're talking about. I feel like an old man, and the kids are talking about video games or something that I don't quite understand. So explain to me the $20 burrito, Yappy.
1: All right, I'll explain it. It started with one conservative commentator. Most of this is online, I get it. But one conservative commentator complaining about grocery prices. Then a guy from TPUSA said that he asked a young person on his staff about affordability. The staffer said, "I just think a burrito shouldn't cost $20. And most people are like, where in the world are you buying a $20 burrito? Like, first, that's kind of on you. But it started this whole debate on whether conservatives actually believe there's an affordability crisis, especially with groceries and food, or if it's mostly a myth that Democrats have put forward out there. So that's kind of the debate. There's one side, the more of the extreme right, that's like, we should get out of Iran and focus on affordability. That's where a lot of this is. You know, they want to blame Iran for it. But there's also, I mean, inflation was a real thing. And even if wages have gone up, we kind of look at the prices and we can tell it's more expensive. But I think the big thing it started it too was $20 for a burrito. Who is this guy? Where are you buying your burritos?
0: You know what? I suppose in some of these swanky Washington D.C. joints, or if you get into some of these fine dining establishments and some of these snootier places, maybe you could find yourself a $20 burrito. I don't find $20 burritos where I'm eating. I can go down to the Mexican joint in my adopted hometown of Mount Pleasant and get myself a $9.95 burrito that would choke a mule. You know, it's just a huge, like, full plate kind of deal.
1: So, I believe it.
0: So, and it's delicious. So, yeah, I mean, I think we're exaggerating a little bit, but I think we're exaggerating to make the point that prices have not gone down consistent with some of the promises that were made in 2024. And I think some of that, a lot of that, does have to do with oil and gas prices. If the cost of a barrel of oil goes up, everything else has to follow, right? Almost everything in our lives that we consume comes from a truck. And if they come from a truck, then that means that if the cost of getting it from point A to point B goes up, naturally the cost of that good has to go up as well. So, I mean, I understand the economics of it, and I understand that if we kind of temper gasoline prices, oil prices, that you're going to see possibly mitigation in consumer goods. And I think that's the debate, is that is Iran hurting us that much, and is it hurting Donald Trump's legacy in that he did make the promise that he's going to get prices down, that he's going to get inflation under control, he's going to get the economy going again. He's done some of those things. I think most commentators, and I would include myself in this, believe that he could be far more effective on the economic domestic front if we weren't entangled in Iran. I'm not saying that we don't have business to handle in Iran. I just don't believe that it's going as well as Donald Trump originally hoped it would.
1: Well, that's definitely true. It definitely is not. I think part of it, though, is the tariffs, too. I mean, I think, honestly, he screwed up a lot.
0: I agree. Yeah.
1: You know, when he did Liberation Day, it was like that really screwed things up in terms of wanting to get prices down. He was just so obsessed.
0: Well, I'm a little, and can I just say on the tariff front, I'm a little bit frustrated because I bought into and defended Donald Trump's tariffs as a negotiation tool. I mean, to understand tariffs is pretty easy. If you add a cost of me doing business to my business, then I have to pass that cost along to the consumer. Donald Trump likes to say that foreign countries are going to pay for it. It is not true. The consumers are going to pay for it always. That's free market Milton Friedman economics, right? So I appreciated Donald Trump going all in and using tariffs to get better trade deals. I fully respected it and was all in on it. But now that's not what he's saying. He's moved the goalpost and he's considering tariffs to be a legitimate form of taxation. And I'm like, no, I thought we were the lower. I thought Republicans were the lower tax party, right? And there's no way that the price of goods can't go up if you increase taxes on the consumers. So I'm a little frustrated because I thought we were using these as negotiation tactics. That seemed where we were to begin with. And now we kind of moved the goalpost a little bit. Yeah,
1: well, you're right. Matt Murphy, talk show host out of Nashville. We'll end it there. We'll end it with me saying you're right. I'm sure that feels good. I'm sure.
0: No. I'm often wrong, but never in doubt, Yappy. I know that.
1: All right, Matt. Appreciate it, my friend. We'll talk to you soon.
0: Have a good weekend. Y'all take care.
1: All right, you as well. We'll be back in a moment here on Yappy Live.
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8: It's about being healthy, not high.
9: Getting warm out there and the humidity is high. Afternoon showers, maybe thunderstorms on the way. High today should reach around 90. Evening storms tonight and then clearing overnight, going down to 72. 60% chance of those showers and storms tomorrow. with a high of 91. Right now, partly cloudy, 87 degrees. It feels like 94 at the Talk Monster.
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1: 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And Quake is joining us right now. Let's get to it. Our Sports Monster segment of the day for a Friday. Quake, how are you, sir?
11: I'm good. How are you?
1: Doing good. It's Friday, so can't complain.
11: Yeah.
1: What's going on today?
11: Just another Friday. It's always better on Friday. There you go, Max. There you go. We'll work till the weekend at 7 o'clock tonight. So I'm going to just kind of, you know, talk about the weekends. This is one of the final weekends that we have before high school football and everything kind of kicks off or whatever. So we'll talk about that. Scott McKenzie is going to join us. He's the head coach of the Chattanooga Red Wolves. They got a game tomorrow night over there in East Ridge. We'll have, we'll play on the move. So use trending up, trending down the world of sports and just kind of get ready to ease into the weekend.
1: What does the season look like for the Red Wolves? When does it start and end? I have to admit, I do not know.
11: And there are some changes coming next year to both CFC and I think the Red Wolves, but what they did, it basically is March through October.
1: Okay.
11: Okay. So now what the league that the CFC plays in, they're going to change and they're going to have like a March through May, I want to say, and they're gonna take a summer break, and then they'll play really? September through January.
1: That's interesting.
11: Yeah, okay. It's gonna be different. They're trying to align their leagues with some of the European leagues and the professional leagues and that kind of thing.
1: I don't really keep close tabs on soccer,
11: and I don't either. I mean, I've learned more by having them on the show. Yeah. To be quite honest with you, but. there's some adjustments that those leagues are trying to do just to be more, make more sense, I guess, is what we're looking at.
1: So are you just planning on relaxing today and this weekend since it's about to get crazy for you?
11: Yeah, that's the plan.
1: Is that?
11: Miss Jane said, no plans this weekend? I said, none. We'll just go where the wind blows us.
1: That sounds good. Yep. It's
11: rare to get one of those, so especially coming up. And I wouldn't change it for the world, don't get me wrong, but,
1: better than digging ditches, as they say.
11: That's correct. That is exactly right. Braves have been hot. We'll talk about them a little bit. Latest news from, all the camps that are opened up as far as SEC teams and college football teams in general. There's a lot of big scrimmages in high school football tonight. One big monster one is Baylor at Buford. So Buford is as dominant as any program in the state of Georgia has been, especially in the last 20 years. So them to go, and they're known as a big run-stopping type team, right?
1: Okay.
11: So Baylor goes down there with David Gabriel George.
1: Yeah.
11: And I've never in a million years thought I would watch a scrimmage, but if they put that thing on the internet or on ESPN2, I'd watch at least the first quarter.
1: Okay.
11: Because I'd like to see what he can do against those guys or what they can do against him.
1: Okay, well, I was going to say, usually when you talk about Baylor, I don't hear you talk about another team that's like,
11: Well, Buford usually has earned their.
1: Yeah.
11: They've earned
1: so,
11: it.
1: So yeah. That tells me it's going to be a good game, I think.
11: If you remember a couple years ago, it may have been 2 years ago, they just opened up the town or the county or whatever, built this multi-million-dollar football stadium.
1: Oh, I think I do remember you talking about
11: it. It is gorgeous. So that'll be where that's where the scrimmage is tonight down in Buford. And, they're serious about their football down there.
1: Sounds
11: but
1: like
11: you got
1: it,
11: Red right. Banks, Quatchy County scrimmaging. You've got all kinds of cool scrimmages tonight. So we're just 1 week closer. Yeah, next week will be the prelude to the championship and the jamboree and all that good stuff. It's here, Yaffe. It's here.
1: I was about to say, we've been waiting.
11: Go Balls, Max.
1: Uh-huh. Clay, thanks, man. Appreciate it. We'll be back in a moment on Yaffe Live.

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2: From ABC News, I'm Chuck Sievertson. Analysts were expecting a net gain of 83,000 jobs last month. Instead, the Labor Department reports a loss of 23,000, and totals for June and May were revised downward. KPMG Chief Economist and Managing Director Diane Swonk.
3: The biggest risk of a recession is if we were to have a big pullback in the AI boom. Not only would that hit wealth effects, but it would also hit the primary sector holding up growth in the U.S. economy. That's the risk when you have sort of one stool holding you up.
2: This move could likely spark a court battle, says ABC's Peter Harlambous.
4: The White House this week notified Federal Reserve Governor Lisa Cook that the president was considering firing her and demanded she respond to unproven allegations that she committed mortgage fraud, sources told ABC News. Trump last year tried to remove Cook based on those unsubstantiated allegations, but the Supreme Court blocked him from immediately firing her because she wasn't given appropriate notice or an opportunity to respond.
2: Cook's lawyer calls the allegation baseless. Todd Blanche, barely enough support to become the next attorney general, but today an announcement seems to assure it, says ABC's Jay O'Brien on Capitol Hill.
5: It means that Blanche's chances to be confirmed are much higher now. In fact, he could be on a path even to confirmation because three no votes would have tanked Blanche's chances. And already two Republican senators had indicated they would oppose him, Lisa Murkowski of Alaska and Susan Collins of Maine. And so all eyes were on Bill Cassidy to see what he would say in this floor speech.
2: A panel of judges of the D.C. Court of Appeals rules that President Trump had no authority to build a $400 million ballroom at the White House without Congress's approval. Trump says he will appeal to the Supreme Court. Spokesman for the Iranian Parliament's National Security Commission says the general framework of an agreement with Oman on the Strait of Hormuz has been finalized and details to come. You're listening to ABC News.
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16: Second hour now of Yaffe Live, Friday edition of the show here on the Talk Monster. I'm glad it's Friday. I'm amazed traffic is still doing well. Maybe I'm about to jinx it, but usually about this time when I look at the cameras.
17: Yeah, it all turns to crap about usually about this time. Yeah.
16: Yes, I'm a little surprised. It's also concerning.
17: During Let's Talk Money, somebody dropped a mattress out on Highway 153.
16: Really?
17: So I put that on. And everybody,
16: you got to tie those things down, people.
17: People, you know, I wonder if it was an old one or a new one.
16: I was about to say, for their sake, I hope it's an old one.
17: Somebody's going to have to sleep on the couch tonight.
16: Yeah, that's for sure.
17: Bad.
16: Oh, man. Okay, we got to talk more results, election results. We had our primary election yesterday, which is still, we did figure out why it was on Thursday. You said because you didn't want to interrupt Taco Tuesday.
17: That's right. You know, everybody's going out to Taco Tuesday night. And
16: had to move it to Thursdays.
17: Yeah.
16: Exactly. Got to talk more about that right now with the legendary Will Hampson. He's the official DC insider of the show. Will, how are you today, sir?
18: Yeah, you're doing great. Glad to be with you.
16: All right. So let's get your reaction to what's going on. We had the Trump-endorsed Andy Ogles lose, and then Trump immediately throws that guy under the bus, says he had no chance anyway, but he stayed loyal to him. Why do you think this happened?
18: Well, Yaffe, I think a lot of dynamics played into this race, and it's actually really interesting when you kind of look at it through the other lens of Marsha Blackburn's successful run for governor. But Andy Ogles has always had kind of a reputation of being a very conservative guy who's kind of a jerk. There are a lot of even really conservative people in Washington that just don't like the guy. And then you add in all of the other dynamics, right? He ran kind of a lazy race. People say he didn't campaign very hard. He was a really bad fundraiser. He really didn't bring in any money. And so he did none of the things that you have to do to run a successful race and left the door open for someone to come in with more establishment support, with more establishment money. With backing of friends that that Ogles just frankly didn't have, and this is what you get. And I think really important to note, but Ogles had a strong primary support, a primary opponent last cycle, and she obviously didn't win, but she ran a good race, and I really do feel like kind of set the table here. This is not the first time that Ogles has been primaried. And I think you kind of look at it, the first go around in that 2024 cycle, I think you had some, particularly some donors that came in and said, okay, you know, we don't necessarily like all of your antics, Andy Ogles, but, you've got a really good conservative record. We're going to come in and we're going to save you. We're going to get you enough money to be able, to beat this, this opponent. It didn't happen this time for whatever reason. People were not willing to kind of come and and come to his aid like they did the last cycle. And so you have a guy who didn't have any money, didn't really have very many friends. And it goes to show you, Yaffe, and I think that this is a serious problem. Now, again, obviously you can't have a reputation as being a jerk that no one wants to help. I think that was a big part of the downfall of Andy Ogles. But conservatives really do have a big problem where they get outspent pretty much every single time. We know this. The establishment has more money. The establishment candidates are always going to outspend. But it seems more and more like the other factors don't matter, right? I mean, we can point to a number of races across the country where the conservative person in really conservative states, right? I mean, it's happened in obviously here in Tennessee. It's happened in places like Alabama, in South Carolina, in some of these states that if you ask the voters, they would tell you we are the bastion of conservatism in the United States. And the conservative candidates continue to lose. I think it's a really serious problem. And if you are a conservative voter, or if you're someone in Washington who is part of a conservative group, if you're part of the Freedom Caucus, if you're part of the Heritage Foundation, all of those bubbles where you really do want good conservatives to win elections, I think you continue to look at examples like Andy Ogles and go, this is really not good. And I think that conservatives really need to start waking up because they are losing a lot of elections and a lot of really conservative legislators who have incredible records continue to lose because at the end of the day, voters are either being duped into thinking that the other people are more conservative because they're able to spend more money, or they just don't frankly care about how conservative you are if they don't like you. And either way, those are pretty serious things that I think Republicans in conservative states like Tennessee have to start to reckon with.
16: Speaking with the legendary Will Hampson, the official DC insider of the show, this is why I like bringing you on as an insider, because, you know, you had mentioned Andy Ogle's antics, and we see a lot of that publicly. I really think it just started to turn people off, the voters off, because it just seemed like you wanted to be more of a social media influencer than actually a member of Congress, and you went into that about how he campaigned, was terrible at raising money. But you're saying actually behind the scenes as well with other like members of Congress he wasn't even liked. Is it because, yeah, he had a conservative record but just constantly had this baggage, or was he actually kind of a jerk behind the scenes too? I mean, I know you can't say everything that you've heard, but what do you think?
18: I think all of the above. I mean, look, Freedom Caucus types, generally speaking, they are not the most, they're quirky individuals for the most part. They're really nice people. They're nice guys. But look, being the, you know, the old man screaming at the clouds, comes with some downsides, and that's what it seems like the Freedom Caucus as a whole has kind of become. You moan, you complain, you know, you try and be a pain in the butt. You vote against rules. You go to your free dinners where you can't get enough votes to take any policy position. All of these things have an impact. And when you start to look at it, what are you accomplishing? The Freedom Caucus used to be a really powerful tool, Yaffe. And again, you talk to some former Freedom Caucus members like Mo Brooks, a mutual friend of ours, congressman from North Alabama for a long time in the Freedom Caucus. He would tell you that it was just as important what the Freedom Caucus was killing or stopping or slowing down as it was what they were accomplishing. Well, they're not even really doing that anymore. You have a really conservative block of individuals that just aren't getting very much done. But what they are doing in the process is ticking off a lot of people. You've got leadership who control the purse strings in a lot of these elections. You're voting down their rules. You're making them have to go cut deals with Democrats to try and get things done. All of these things that don't make you friends, you can't do that and then go back and not be accountable to your constituents. You can't not be going and doing all of the important grassroots work that gets you friends in your district. You can't be a poor fundraiser, someone who is not willing to take the time to bring in money if you're going to be acting and operating in that way. And again, I think that's my greatest frustration with the Freedom Caucus types is they don't seem to understand that, right? You are going by nature, when you are going up against the powers that be, when you're going up against leadership regularly, when you are going and voting against rules, when you are taking on the establishment and you are taking really conservative positions like they do all the time, you have to be prepared to work incredibly hard on the things that you control. You have to be able to be out there and go fundraise. You have to be willing to set a ton of time aside to make those calls, knowing that those establishment powers that be are not going to let their donors donate to you. They're not going to let money flow to you. You have to be really good with the relationships in your district. You have to know all of your county GOP chairs. You have to have good relationships with them because those are the people that are going to be able to help you. And the reputation of someone like Andy Ogles, he just didn't do it. He didn't see that that was important. He wasn't willing to spend time to build those relationships, to build those networks, to put in the time doing the things that you have to do. And you can't be a thorn in everyone's side and then not be able or not be willing to do the hard work that you have to do if that's going to be the case.
16: So do you think the redistricting played a role here at all? I've heard that, you know, with this district changing a little bit because they redrew the maps, he had much more rural areas. And so that's obviously going to help his opponent, Charlie Hatcher, who was the agriculture commissioner, had roots to those areas, knew the people there, the farmers, everything else. Do you think that played a role?
18: Yeah, absolutely. I think obviously he's in a district where it's more expensive to get on TV, being in the Nashville media market. That makes it tougher. You need more money there to be able to reach a lot of these more rural voters. You need to be able to out there. I mean, all of these things that cost money to reach these people. And again, it is tougher by nature to meet more rural people. When your district changes, when it's less metro and it is more of those kind of traditional grassroots types, they're harder to reach. You have to work harder to get to them. There is not as centralized of a deal where you can go out and meet voters. You have to really be willing to work and earn it. And I absolutely think that that dynamic was a very serious one for sure. A large portion of his district changed. These were people that had never voted for him before. They didn't feel any attachment to him. He lost incumbency, per se, in a lot of these areas, the people that had never voted for him before. And again, it just goes to show you he had to work really hard. He had a lot of dynamics that were kind of stacked against him. And for whatever reason, maybe it was the fact he thought that the Trump endorsement was going to be enough, that he didn't have to work hard in his own right. But if, for whatever reason, the dynamics were certainly stacked against him. But it just seems like everyone you talk to, whether it be in the state, in the district, or in Washington, the perception is just Andy botched it. He didn't work hard enough and do the things he had to do to win. And this is what you get.
16: So only got about a minute left, but I did want to ask you about the gubernatorial race, Marsha Blackburn. I mean, she won and pretty much everyone expected her to win, but it was only by 11 points. There's some thinking that if Monty Fritz wasn't in the race, John Rose probably could have been close, if not had beaten Marsha Blackburn. What do you think about that race?
18: Yeah, I think this was always an interesting race. Obviously, Rose has a good relationship with President Trump. I think him being in the race is the reason that the president didn't endorse Marsha. He liked Rose. He didn't want to be on the other side. But Marsha did everything she had to do to win. And I think at the end of the day, look, you know, everyone loves to discuss margins and yada, yada. Marsha Blackburn is going to be the next governor of Tennessee. That was always her goal. And she is on a path to do it. I think she's going to be successful. And I think she's going to be a good governor. And so absolutely. I mean, she underperformed, I think, from what some people were expecting. But expectations are one thing. And at the end of the day, Yaffe, either you win or you lose. And she won. She did everything she had to do. And she is going to be the next governor of Tennessee. So certainly different dynamics there than the Ogles race. But I think she at least did everything she had to do, especially without a Trump endorsement. Keep that in mind. If she were to have been endorsed by Trump, I think you end up a 20-plus point victory.
16: Yeah, that's a good point. That's a good point. The legendary Will Hampson. Yep, the official DC insider of the show. Well, always appreciate you coming on. Hope you have a good one. We'll talk to you again next week.
18: Absolutely. Thanks, Yappy. Have a great weekend.
16: You as well. If you have any reaction to that, a lot of good takes there on the Tennessee elections. Well, get your take on the text monster, 423-267-1023, sponsored by Warren and Griffin, Chattanooga's largest injury law firm. Coming up next, I'll kind of update the latest on Iran. And yes, now we got to talk about $20 subs instead of $20 burritos. We'll be back in a moment on Yappy Live.
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16: 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Yes, I am Tennessee's voice of reason, Chattanooga's conservative conscience. By the way, just a couple of days left for your chance to win $1,000. 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Do it now. There you go.
17: Your I can chance. Sure use that myself.
16: Okay.
17: The only problem is I'm not eligible.
16: I'm not eligible either, Max.
17: Just kind of, it's just not right.
16: You know what else is not right? Iran. They're still not doing anything right.
17: I got the answer.
16: I'm with you, Max. So
17: we did that a couple of times, and get serious about it. They won't have to get right. Well, they won't have to get right on this earth.
16: Mm-hmm. Yeah, that's true. President Trump keeps threatening to do that, saying it might happen, but this is where we are. According to Fox here, President Donald Trump said negotiations with Iran are continuing and an agreement on reopening the Strait of Hormuz could come in the near future. There were some saying, reporting that maybe it could come as soon as today.
17: Yeah, and it might snow on Sunday.
16: Yeah, I know. Here is what Trump said about it yesterday.
0: We'll see those days pretty soon again, based on everything I see, as soon as the war ends. And I think it's going to end pretty soon. I don't think they can go much longer.
16: Now, the real concern, though, lately has been that there are several reports out there who suggest that the U.S. has a massive munition stockpile that has been depleted. But Trump disagrees. He says, no, we have plenty of munitions. He says the treasonous leakers who are saying all this to the press are being hunted down. There were reports that said that the U.S. Army had burned through nearly all of its stockpiles of two of its primary long-range precision weapons. I got to say, if that's true, we have a much bigger problem than Iran.
17: Yeah.
16: What did we think? If that is true, and he's saying it's not, but if that's true, how in the world did we ever expect to maybe go against China? I mean, we would have needed a lot more than what we used on Iran to go after China, especially if they invaded Taiwan. Did we just didn't have enough to begin with? But as I mentioned, Trump did deny that. Here's what he said.
0: We have virtual unlimited supply. We have others where it's a little bit tighter, and we're getting them in on a daily basis. As you know, our defense companies are building more plants right now than at any point in history. They're building plants for the Patriots, for the Tomahawks, for everything. They may not be as accurate. They may not be, they're not as elite. We have elite too, but we're watching that very closely. But we have certain types which are very powerful and very good, and we have an unlimited supply, and so we're in great shape. Well, because we need more all the time. I mean, we need more. Look, we gave tremendous amount to Ukraine, the Biden people did, and they were given free of charge, no charge, billions, hundreds of billions of dollars.
16: All right, so he's saying that it's not true we're running out of munitions. I got to say, we got to get better at this. So we need to get better at quantity. And there's been talk about that. That's why Trump has a bigger budget this year. But we focused on quality, which is good. High-tech weaponry, which is good. But when you're dealing with an enemy like Iran and you're dealing with these drones and you're dealing with trying to reopen a strait, you got to have quantity. It can't just be certain quality. And we need more ships in the Navy. I mean, that's just the fact. China has double our ships. They have more than we do. And we used to have double. In the 80s, we had 600 ships. Now we have a little over 300. I mean,
17: I'd be happy if we just use what we've got.
16: Well, that's true too. But they're arguing we don't have anything.
17: Yeah, right.
16: Which I do find a little bit hard to believe. Most likely, I mean, obviously we've depleted it somewhat because we were using them. But I have a feeling some of these reports are exaggerated. Could even be bought. Some suggest that maybe Trump is causing the leaks himself to make Iran think we don't have it. So then when we hit them, they're not expecting it. I don't know if that's true either, but that's a possibility.
17: Well,
16: but I'm kind of with
17: we
16: you.
17: We need to get on the internet and tell them we'll be there at 4 o'clock on Saturday.
16: Uh-huh. And then actually strike at 3. Is that? No.
17: That might be a little low, but I don't know why we tell them we're coming. Shut up.
16: I know. Just do it. Just do it. All right. $20 subs? Well, I think if they were saying it's more like $13, I don't.
17: Yeah, well, I've seen those.
16: We'll be back in a moment on Yaffe Live.
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2: ABC News, I'm Chuck Sieverson. The Senate today approved a long-awaited Russia and Iran sanctions bill. It heads to the House, which is on recess until the end of the month. President Trump moves forward with his attempt to remove Lisa Cook from the Federal Reserve over unproven allegations of mortgage fraud, sources say. Cook's lawyer calls the allegation baseless. Analysts expected a net gain of 83,000 jobs last month. Instead, the Labor Department reports a loss of 23,000. Totals for June and May were revised downward. KPMG chief economist, managing director Diane Swonk, says one factor was the loss of temporary protected status for hundreds of thousands of Haitian immigrants.
1: Many employers were unclear about when they could keep those workers till, and some of those layoffs occurred ahead of time.
2: Todd Blanche has barely enough support to become the next attorney general, with Senator Bill Cassidy saying he'll vote for him. This is ABC News.
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0: Rebecca on Yappy Live. Talk Radio 102.3. Captain Max here joining me on the show. You can join in on our text monster, 423-267-1023. One person said 56% of the people voted against Marsha. She's not good for Tennessee. Well,
1: I guess we'll see.
0: 56% of the Republican voters, but they will vote for Marsha in the general, most likely. Max, got a question for you.
1: All right.
0: Where do you like to get subs? Do you have a preferred place?
1: I don't think I've ever had a bad one, but I like Firehouse subs.
0: Firehouse, that's Dale's favorite.
1: Yeah.
0: Yeah, I go back and forth because I like Subway a lot.
1: Oh, I've eaten a lot of Subway.
0: But it changes because there are just times where I'm like, I could go for some Firehouse.
1: Yeah.
0: And then there are times where lately it's been Jersey Mike's for some reason. I don't really know why. Jersey Mike's is good.
1: Oh, they're all good.
0: We end up getting Pub Subs, Publix. Those are good.
1: I like the cheap ones.
0: Whatever's cheaper?
1: Yeah.
0: Well, then that's usually why I like Subway, because Subway usually is a little bit cheaper.
1: Yeah, yeah.
0: The reason why I'm bringing this up is because, so we were talking about the whole debate over $20 burritos. And yes, prices have gone up, but people are kind of being dishonest about it because wages have gone up. There's been inflation since you were born, Max. I mean, the prices have gone up since way back then.
1: What? What do you mean way back then?
0: Sorry, I'm just kidding. But this came.
1: No, so you're not.
0: We talked about.
1: You're not sorry.
0: We talked about it with the burritos because we had some conservatives complaining about. They were complaining about grocery prices. Then somehow it changed from grocery prices to the cost of a burrito because someone said a burrito shouldn't cost $20. So really what that person's talking about is not grocery. I was thinking about this today because that person wasn't really talking about grocery prices. They're talking about fast food prices. It's a little bit different.
1: This weekend, I want you to go find me a $20 burrito.
0: I don't know if I...
1: Because I want to see what it's like.
0: I don't think I can.
1: I don't think they make them. Not around here. Now,
0: yeah.
1: If you go out to California where they're paying people $30 an hour to make them,
0: Right. So that's one of the issues, but I really think it was like a DoorDash kind of thing. We talked about it, all the fees they had for that.
1: Yeah, that ain't cheap.
0: But one of the people online who kind of started this debate, Matt Walsh, conservative commentator, he actually tweeted this out. And so now we're moving on to subs, okay? But he said, not to change the subject from burritos, but when I was earning poverty wages in my 20s, he actually used to work in radio in his 20s, so
1: yeah,
0: we know
1: all about those poverty wages.
0: But he said, I used to go to Subway nearly every day and get a foot-long Italian sub for $5.
1: Yeah.
0: We all remember the $5 foot-long. Now, this was 20 years ago he's talking about, but he said it was generally the only big meal I would eat in a day. If I was hungry later at night, I could always swing by McDonald's and grab a chicken sandwich for $1. All of these people are screaming about eating at home, but I basically never made meals at home in those days, and I was able to get by. Used to be able to survive on low wages without making meals from scratch. If that's not possible anymore, then it's a sign that our standard of living is declining. That's a problem. You should care about that. He said, anyway, I went to Subway recently, and the same sandwich was $13. McDonald's, of course, doesn't sell anything for $1 anymore. So now we've moved on to subs because the price of a sub has doubled in the last 20 years.
1: Well, think about what goes on it. The meat's more expensive.
0: Mm-hmm.
1: The tomatoes are more expensive. The lettuce is more, although it'll kill you.
0: I know.
1: Let me retract that statement.
0: Oh, I'll help you lose
1: I'm
0: weight.
1: Not saying that lettuce on a Subway sandwich is going to hurt you, okay?
0: I know. We all know about the thing that's been spread.
1: Yeah.
0: They think it's from, they're not even sure it's from lettuce yet, are
1: Everything
0: they?
1: Everything has gone. I mean, even the mayonnaise costs more.
0: Yeah, but someone did post this in response. They said, I made $28,000 when I was 21. That's equivalent to $48,000 a day. But the same job pays 55.

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2: No.
1: That's not what's happening.
2: They're close to 15.
1: So when you're going to talk about the price of things going up, you got to talk labor costs. And I think it is true that fast food has gotten expensive to the point where people, you can almost get something cheaper at Chili's now. Honestly, you have to pay the tip. But you can almost get something cheaper. So it's almost a separate. I find it fascinating that it started out with groceries. And then it all of a sudden turned into a debate about fast food. And really, those are two different things.
2: Really, it's everything. My first house, I paid $24,000 for. Brand new.
1: Yeah, you can't, definitely can't get that now.
2: Well, you can't get the driveway paid for that.
1: that's a really good point as well. So. But it's very interesting because you want to talk about prices going up. Now, we've talked, like I said, some of this is exaggerated because wages have gone up too. You have to take that. And the people complaining about it, they won't take that into account. They don't want to tell you that part. But here's an interesting stat for you. I've got this from the National Review. It says, but you know what could be the main cause of higher food prices over such a short period, or even the cause of higher prices of goods and services across the board? Maybe it was blowing up the money supply by 50% in 6 years and dishing all that new money like candy. Think about that. Think what our government did. In 6 years, our government doubled the money supply in the system. It went up 50%, not quite double, but they went up 50% more money that they just dumped into the system and handed out. Of course that was going to cause prices to go up. That's the problem. And so what do you do about that? Well, you have to get wages up, but you have to cut spending. If we are tired of prices constantly going up. So he put the, and maybe I'll share this on my social media later, but they put up a graph that showed the increase in the money supply, and then the increase of prices, like on groceries. And it's like almost like, it's like almost looking at the same graph.
2: Do we really ever expect things to be cheaper?
1: I think part of the problem was Trump promised it would. And that was him promising. The part of the problem is expectations. I think you're right, Max. The problem was expectations. We had politicians who basically told us they were going to bring prices down. And that was a promise they could never really keep. Because you can help wages go up and you can help prices not increase as fast. But the idea prices were going to go down, I don't think that was ever going to happen.
2: I don't think it'll ever happen. And I think it will become easier to have things at some point with maybe the prices of goods won't go up as much as pay does,
1: right?
2: So, which would make it easier to buy that $20, Subway. But I just don't see anything coming down. I don't think it'll ever happen.
1: Now, I will admit, Trump has not been the greatest at even inflation, because it's not nearly as bad as it was. We've been basically under 3% inflation, but it really should be under 2% is the goal. But I will remind, before the Iran war, gas prices were going down. That was one area where prices were going down.
2: How many years have we had inflation? Back in when Carter was president, inflation was terrible.
1: Yeah, it took. And what happened is the Federal Reserve came in, had to raise interest rates astronomically. And
2: yes, I think I said yesterday I paid 12% to buy a new car.
1: Yeah, that was because inflation was so bad that was how they handled it, the Federal Reserve. But basically, we've had inflation since the beginning of the country, but especially since the creation of the Federal Reserve. And we need to change our expectation. Anyone who really expected prices to just go down substantially.

0: anytime soon, Republican or Democrat. That was just never going to happen. So the goal has to be wages going up to match it. And a lot of that has happened, but it could be a little bit better. Now, prices could go down in certain areas because of productivity. You know, we see that with electronics or a TV now. The cost of a TV is a lot less than it used to be because it's easier to make and stuff
1: like
0: that.
1: First flat screen I ever bought was 40-inch, $1,400.
0: Yeah. So, I mean, there are some areas where it can go down. But I just think, you know, if we're really going to talk about inflation, it's we just decided during COVID and right after COVID, we said, here's a bunch of cash.
1: Yeah, go ahead and spend it.
0: We just dumped it on. What do y'all think was going to happen? It just shows you that most of the problems, when we're talking the economy or we're talking social problems, so many of our problems are caused by a government that is just too big. And we're fighting over the spoils. It's too big. It spends too much money. Too many people are dependent on it.
1: And look how much we waste.
0: And we waste it. Well, when you got something that big, I mean,
1: you can't control
0: it. Yeah, you got trillions of dollars. You can't control that. Of course people are going to take advantage of it. So if you want to weigh in or tell me, or you can just tell me where you get your favorite subs. Somebody texted in and said Penn Station makes pretty good subs. Penn Station, all right.
1: Yeah, it's up on 153.
0: Right, yeah, they say they're good. Another person said Anchors. Have you had that one? I haven't had that.
1: Oh, yeah, Anchors has got good sandwiches.
0: Okay, I got to try both of those. I love a good sub, I got to say. Yeah. I love a good sub. What do you like on your sub, by the way?
1: All of it. Most of the time, I get just about everything they've got put on it.
0: I like, this is what I always get. People are going to think I'm weird, but this is what I put on a sub. Mayo, of course. Pepper jack cheese.
1: Yep.
0: Lettuce.
1: Yep.
0: Some places you can put spinach as well. I'll put lettuce and spinach.
1: Yep.
0: Onions. Jalapeno peppers. Banana peppers. Green peppers. And either a chipotle sauce or some kind of sriracha hot sauce.
1: You don't like tomatoes?
0: Not a huge fan. If it has tomatoes, I'll eat it, but I don't always put tomatoes on.
1: Okay.
0: I knew you were judging me.
1: You ain't from around here, boy.
0: I just like all the peppers and the onions.
1: Yeah,
0: that's what I
1: don't like really hot stuff.
0: But man, you go to Subway, you get their Italian urban cheese bread. That's good.
1: Yeah, I guess that's, you know, if you've about talked me into going by there on the way home.
0: Can you get me one? Can you pick me one?
1: Oh, sure. And I'll have it for you Monday. Might be a little moldy by then.
0: Jersey Mike's has like an Italian urban cheese bread too that's really good.
1: Yeah, yeah.
0: Oh, man, I'm hungry. Originally, I know we're totally off topic. I tried.
1: Listen, I got to be here for 10 more minutes.
0: you're going to start eating the microphone.
1: Then the show's going to be over.
0: But I was saying, Publix, I didn't know that you could get soft bread at Publix. I tried that. It was pretty good. Usually I just get white bread. Or I'll get a wrap. Get a wrap up. Sometimes it probably is pretty good.
1: Yeah.
0: Are you hungry yet? What are you just going to?
1: I was hungry when I sat down here.
0: You going to eat the keyboard?
1: I stay hungry.
0: All right. We'll end the show with Yaffe's Monster Rewind in a moment here on Yaffe Live.
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1: Gonna be hot this afternoon and humidity is very high. We might see some showers and thunderstorms. High today should be about 90 degrees. Evening storms in the forecast, and then overnight the skies are going to clear up, going down to 72 degrees. Tomorrow, a 60% chance of showers and storms. Right now, it's partly cloudy, 88 degrees. It feels like 97 at the Talk Monster.
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0: 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Glad you're joining
1: us today. We're all hungry now.
0: Oh, speaking of that, I forgot to mention this early. Might as well do it right now. If you are hungry, we have our sweet deals of the week.
1: Yes.
0: Go click on that tab. That's something you can get as well, Max. You qualify for that as well.
1: Yeah. In fact, that sounds good.
0: Yeah, go to our website. 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So, like I said, burritos, we're talking about $20. They're not $20 at most.
1: No,
0: but you'll get it
1: no.
0: for even cheaper than that with this sweet deal.
1: But they're them big old jobs, too. They're good.
0: They're good. So, other sweet deals include Ripley's Aquarium of the Smokies and more. So, for the complete list, head to WGOW.com. 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
1: I found that if I leave my wife at home, it's not near as expensive for me to eat out.
0: Yeah, me too. I found that out, too. And then now I have my wife and kids. Now, Izzy doesn't.
1: It's very expensive for you.
0: Izzy's too young. He doesn't really eat anything. But now Evie's at the point where she wants something. We went to Chick-fil-A last night, and she had to get some Chick-fil-A mac and cheese, you know.
1: See there? That's good.
0: If we get coffee, she has to get a pup cup. You know what a pup cup is?
1: No.
0: Well, usually it's for, you know, pets, but it's just like a cup of whipped cream. But she now when we go, she has to get a cup of whipped cream. Usually they'll get that for free, though.
1: Yeah.
0: But a lot of times, it's so weird. I mean, I'm sure you saw this. We'll make her like an egg and cheese sandwich at home or something. She won't eat it. But if we're out and we order one, oh, then she'll eat it.
1: Well, that's a big difference.
0: Yeah, I'm sure.
1: How much does that boy weigh this week?
0: Oh, my gosh. I don't even know. He's 5 months old. He is basically wearing 12-month clothes.
1: Yeah.
0: Now.
1: I've got a great-grandson that's that way. He's huge.
0: Yeah, so it's just unfortunate because all these people bought all these clothes that he now can't
1: wear. My great-grandson, he's the size of a six-year-old. He's three.
0: Yeah, well, he's probably going to be like that.
1: Yeah.
0: But, man, he is a happy kid. Oh, man, he just...
1: That's good. Takes after his mom.
0: Yeah, exactly. All right, let's end the show like we usually do. We have Yaffe's Monster Rewind. That time of the show once again where I remind you if you missed any of it live, well, the podcast will be up on the website, WGOW.com, or anywhere you get your podcasts. Of course, at the beginning of the show, we talked election results, really dominated most of the show. Marsha Blackburn won by 11 points. A lot of people think if Monty Fritz didn't get into the race, that maybe John Rose could have won. I mean, it's hard to tell. The problem is if Monty Fritz didn't get in, it's not like all of them are going to go vote for John Rose. It would still split, but it would have been really close. But here's what Blackburn said after her victory.
16: If you're someone that won't say God-fearing, freedom-loving, flag-waving, guitar-picking, NASCAR-loving, Vol-cheering, pro-life, low-tax, a beacon of freedom, you are in the right place because Tennessee, that is us. So, together, we're going to make our state stronger. Together, we are going to be the freest state in the United States. And together, we will make certain that our Tennessee remains the envy of the nation. May God bless you all, our great state and our great nation. Thank you.
0: All right, so we talked about that. The podcast is up. We had Matt Murphy on. He's the talk show host out of Nashville. Of course, he gave his thoughts on Andy Ogles losing his congressional race, and really, he didn't even support him. Matt, being a pretty conservative guy, said, look, Andy just too many antics, was not a serious candidate anymore, wanted to be more of a social media influencer than a serious candidate, so he lost to Charlie Hatcher. And Trump came out immediately, threw him under the bus, so we talked about that. Talked a little bit about Iran as well. Here is what Trump said about, you know, munitions running out or something.
17: We have virtual unlimited supply. We have others where it's a little bit tighter, and we're getting them in on a daily basis. As you know, our defense companies are building more plants right now than at any point in history. They're building plants for the Patriots, for the Tomahawks, for everything.
0: All right, there you go. So he's denying that they're running out, at least in any substantial amount. So we talked about that. And, of course, $20 burritos and subs and all that. Now we're just hungry. Appreciate you listening to the show. Thanks to Captain Max for producing. Thanks to you for listening. As I just said, you can tell I'm ready for the weekend. Sport Talk is coming up next. I'll be back Monday at the same time. See you then.

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1: From ABC News, I'm Chuck Sievertson. Analysts were expecting a net gain of 83,000 jobs last month. Instead, the Labor Department reports overall losses, and totals for June and May were revised downward. ABC's Jim Ryan.
2: The Labor Department says 50,000 jobs were lost in the education sector, 19,000 in retail trade. The healthcare industry continued to be a job generator in June, adding 22,000 positions. Still, that wasn't enough to counter the declines. In all, 23,000 jobs went away last month.
1: KPMG Chief Economist and Managing Director Diane Swank.
3: In the service sector, there was some mixed messages about whether or not it was a little stagflationary, because both manufacturing and services showed a lot of inflation, even though hiring was not terrific in the service sectors.
1: Todd Blanche had just enough support to become the next attorney general, with an announcement from Louisiana Republican Senator Bill Cassidy that he'll vote for Blanche.
4: This is not a referendum on President Trump. It is a decision regarding Mr. Blanche in very specific circumstances. All considered, I will vote for Mr. Blanche.
1: Two other Republicans, Maine's Susan Collins and Alaska's Lisa Murkowski, say they'll vote no. Spokesman for the Iranian Parliament's National Security Commission says the general framework of an agreement with Oman on the Strait of Hormuz has been finalized. The number of critical U.S. air defense missiles is extremely low, including those used in Patriot missile systems, according to a government report. ABC News contributor, retired Army General and former NATO Ambassador Doug Lute.
5: U.S. facilities in the region are vulnerable. Iranian attack, especially Iranian ballistic missile attack, because it's the anti-ballistic missile interceptors that have been depleted most dramatically.
1: The Senate today approved a long-awaited Russia and Iran sanctions bill. It heads to the House of Representatives, which is on recess until the end of the month. You're listening to ABC News.
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0: Right now, traffic.
10: Stop and go traffic on westbound 24 in the downtown area and eastbound 24 at the 59 interchange. Drive carefully. We'll do our best to get you through this Friday afternoon. Art Sanders, right now traffic.
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0: 7 minutes after three, Sport Talk WGOW on a Friday ride. Quake the Cowboy, Pasquale, and you, 267-1023, 267-1023. Always better on a Friday. Cowboy Joe, are you agreeing with me this week on that one?
1: Oh, there's no doubt about it. Had some extra pep in my step at Ace today, so I probably helped twice the amount of customers I normally help.
0: Because of that pep?
1: Yeah, I just had the, you know, felt like 5-6 shots of espresso.
0: You're like,
1: just because that's what Friday does.
0: Atta baby. You could thread a sewing machine while it's running.
1: By God.
0: There you go.
1: Yeah.
0: David, how are you, sir?
2: I'm very happy to be here.
0: Good. Excellent.
2: Yeah, I've got a mixed emotion weekend because on Sunday we have to take Emily back to Knoxville. Connor goes back next week, but that's, you know, you've had him all summer. It's fun. And then you got to add all the moving you got to do, like couches and stuff right. Like that. You're gonna get a U-Haul, got that lined up. So it's just
0: they have an elevator. You have to go upstairs.
2: We're gonna have that's to do something right with
1: pivot,
2: the couch.
1: Pivot.
2: It's only one story up where Emily has to go, and it's one of those things that we may actually have 3 or 4 people walking one of those circular 360 things to up to the next level of parking, because otherwise, I'm not sure that U-Haul is going to fit.
0: Right. It should be a junior?
2: Correct.
0: Nice. Okay.
2: Yes.
0: And when does Connor graduate?
2: Connor's going to be a senior, but he's in accounting, so he's going to stay up there one more year and get that to where you got to knock out whatever you need for the CPA and take all that fun stuff.
0: Man, you guys are on the cusp of something.
2: Well, yeah. We could be on the cusp of giving us more financial breathing room.
0: That's kind of what I was talking about.
2: Yeah, we're not there. We're not there yet. No, we're not.
0: But to kind of see the light at the end of the tunnel, it's just wee bit like a pinhead, but it's still light at the end of the tunnel.
1: It's right around the corner.
0: That's right. So we got a bunch of scrimmages tonight in various locations. Obviously, the one that most people are talking about would be the Baylor at Buford, all the way down in Buford, Georgia. But it's such a big deal that Stephen Harkus, sports editor, is going down there to do a little thing on it, right?
2: Yeah. I mean, hopefully for Stephen's sake, he's making good time, because I know he wanted to leave at 2, and with his new role, he wasn't able to quite leave at 2. So you are talking about Atlanta at 4 o'clock on a Friday. And if, yeah, Buford, you've got to go, you know, to Atlanta, get on 285 East, and then start going, you know, so it's not like you're going to the Braves ballpark.
0: Right.
2: I mean, you got to go a lot longer than that on a Friday. So,
0: and what is that, southeast of Atlanta? I know you just said
2: Buford, I think, is northeast.
0: Northeast, okay. But that's going to be a good one. From what I understand, Sequatchie County at Red Bank, a little scrimmage. That ought to be an interesting matchup. Both those teams are going to be good this year. So scrimmages all the way around. And then, of course, we got the prelude to a championship next week, when Thursday, Friday, and Saturday at Finley Stadium with various coaches that we've talked to. And we'll talk with our final coach on Monday, Preston Pogue from North Murray. Of course, he being the coach of Ladd McConkey when he was in high school. So we'll have a lot to talk about with Preston Pogue. And
2: just a good name.
0: It is a good name,
2: Preston,
0: right?
2: Pogue.
0: Yeah, it just kind of rolls off the tongue. Mm. Preston Pogue. And he was telling me that their being a home opener is September 11th, and they're unveiling a new big, huge Jumbotron, and they've got a drone/light show that they're going to do for 9/11. So, and we'll be there with Friday Night Rivals, so excited to get to see that in person. And that, if you've never seen North Murray's facilities, they are second to none. None.
1: I've seen pictures. Never been there in person, but
0: it is incredible, man. And it's worth the drive. It really is. But if you're just, you know, one of the, like me and my wife, I've told you that before, Janie and I will just get in the car and be like, where do we want to go? Let's just go, you know, we'll go down here to eat, or down here to see this, or down there. And then one day I said, I can't remember what we were doing. We were in Dalton or something. I go, if you want to drive somewhere and see a cool, let's go over this way. And we pulled into their school parking lot and just sat there for a second. She's like, man, I can see what you're talking about now. Right at the foothills of just, you know, gorgeous part of our country that's just breathtaking, to be quite honest.
1: And then the knock on the window. Sir, what are you guys doing here?
0: What are you doing in this parking lot on a Saturday? get the hell out of here.
1: And why is your top off?
0: It's like, go on, get. Yes. Put that back on and go on again. That's right. So, anyway, we'll talk with him on Monday, Coach Pogan. Looking forward to it. We're closer to football.
1: Yeah, I know. There's a lot of schools getting those video boards, you know, the bigger video boards. Ray County is supposed to have one. Have not seen any pictures of that. But I'm excited to see what that one looks like.
0: Oh, it'll be awesome.
1: Everyone's going to that. I mean, you got to, you know, it's, we know how it is. It's a keep up with the Joneses type of atmosphere.
0: Right.
1: Especially in Hamilton County and the surrounding counties.
0: Well, with them just getting.
1: Because you lose in the race to North Georgia.
0: Well,
1: when it comes to facilities.
0: I mean, I hate to say it, but you've already lost the race to North Georgia.
1: Well, yeah, just try to stay somewhat behind.
0: Right. They're putting, you know, they're putting in video boards and Hamilton County's just getting turf fields, which is great.
1: Yeah.
2: And Bradley's already been there too. So actually Hamilton County's getting it from both sides.
0: Right. And Ray, if what you said is correct. So I mean, it's just where we are. It's where we are.
1: They make the experience even better for these kids, if you know, you got the money.
0: And that's the biggest thing.
1: Thank you, lazy boy.
0: We talked about it. Well, and that's the thing about it is, I mean, if you can find somebody, lazy boy maybe, to foot the bill, I mean, we're seeing, and I have no idea what the price is. I'm talking out of my tail at this point in time. I'll admit it. But look at the price of televisions that we've seen. You can go get a 100-inch whatever for, you know, $700-$800, whatever it is. So I imagine that technology to be, it's the same way with these video boards. They're a whole lot bigger, but you're not paying $1 million for them anymore. So if you can tag one with a corporate sponsor or just a sponsor in general in your community, it becomes an advertising board, which is how it's what, you know, it should be a moneymaker for you.
1: Yeah, it's just not the quarterback club or, you know, someone else of that nature trying to get you money.
0: Right. And it used to be, you know, the banners on the fences. I think just right off the top of my head, Ootawah did a fantastic job of that for years and years of, you know, Ootawah-centric businesses, whether that be restaurants or, you know, tire places, whatever the case is, you know, they would have these video boards on the fence all the way around. Not video boards, but just advertising on the fence all the way around. Well, now you put that with an animated video and put it on that video board. And, you know, you can maybe even charge a little bit more for it. I don't know. But that's the thought process and all that. It's not just for replays for mama to see what little Timmy did. It's to make some money.
1: And they look good.
0: And they look look good. They look really good. Really good.
1: We need one here.
0: A video?
1: Yeah. For, see ourselves in the studio?
0: Yeah.
2: Announce the guest on that day's show.
0: Right. Coming to Sport Talk.
1: Put it at the end of the driveway. It'll be all good.
0: Well.
2: Be a way to spot the station better. I mean, sometimes you just drive right on by. You're like, oh, that's it. That's where I need to turn in.
0: Yeah. Well, it would. For all the 40 people that drive down Pineville Road every day. 3 of them being us.
2: Boy, they folks drive down Pineville at varying speeds, don't they?
0: Oh, yes, they do.
2: You'll have some at 10 and some at 110.
0: Uh-huh. And I love, you all know I love driving all the way down and just kind of taking a 10-minute break from this place right before the show. And if you slow down and just kind of look around back and forth, you will see some serious deer. There was one yesterday up on the train tracks, just right out here on the left up a little bit. And that it was last night when I was leaving. This big buck, he must have been an 8-9 point.
1: Nice.
0: Just standing there just looking. I'm like, hey, look. Oh, look. Ooh, that's a big boy. I mean, if you were just, you know, like you said, David, just driving fast down the road, just not even paying attention, you wouldn't even see them. But if you're looking for them, then all of a sudden you see them a whole lot more.
1: Well, I'm glad I wasn't there because I'd probably hit it.
0: Or in your case, it would have hit you.
1: Yeah, jumped right into me.
0: That's what it did the last time, right?
1: Yeah.
0: Really put the kibosh on the old talk monster.
1: Yep. Yeah, because that was literally 20 yards from pulling in the driveway here.
0: Uh-huh. And it just jumped across the street right in front of you, right?
1: Bang, hit it with the RV. It laid there for a few seconds, got up, walked away.
0: And it busted the glass, if I remember
1: correctly. Tore up the grill of the RV. Yeah, I think it busted the glass a little bit.
0: Had all kinds of deer hair in the glass and in the grill.
1: And then the transmission went out not long after that.
0: Well, there you go. The story of 821 Pineville Road.
1: That RV has many, many stories.
0: Yes, it does. Some we don't even know about, I'm sure. So we don't probably don't want to know about it. All right, so we're going to
1: sit on the couch.
0: We're going to have a Papa John's question of the day coming your way here from on a Friday ride right after the break here on Sport Talk on the Talk Monster. And again, we're set to be visiting with Scott McKenzie, head coach of the Red Wolves at 4:35. And who knows? We might even play a little feud, maybe. You never know. You never know. You never know. So stay tuned for all that here on Sport Talk and the Talk Monster. 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
11: 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Drive carefully. Art Sanders, right now traffic.
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0: scene in Superbad with McLovin when he's dancing with the girl.
1: Oh, yeah.
0: To this song. McLovin! Oh, God, that movie cracks me up always. 267-1023. It is Sport Talk, and it is for a Friday ride. Time for our Papa John's question of the day.
2: 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It's the weekend. Better get you some.
0: All right, Joe, what you got?
1: All right, Papa John's question of the day. Number one Friday staple is back. What is your boldest prediction for the sports weekend? 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And you know it, the Warren and Griffin text line lubed properly at 423-267-1023.
0: All right, there you go. 267-1023. What was the first one again? I'm sorry.
1: Boldest prediction for the sports weekend.
0: Boldest prediction.
1: Pain.
2: Somebody say they're not going to watch any sports. Koivin, we're still kind of in
0: Koivin that. Koivin wins again? I mean, that would be awesome. It's funny, Mike Jenkins is like, we got to have you pronounce that name. I don't know how to pronounce it. I'm like, it's fairly easy. Koivin.
2: Yeah.
0: V-U-N at the end. Vun.
1: Yeah, it's like Boynen or Toynen.
0: Or something like that.
1: You can be CCR.
2: Yeah, just you can be coy about something.
0: Koivin.
2: And just add the Vun.
0: Yeah, yeah. What CCR has that?
1: Boynen and Toynen.
0: Boynen, Toynen. Sounds like a New York accent, yeah, or something. I don't know. But 267-1023. So Tennessee, and we'll get to SEC, obviously, with Vassie's on and guarding at 420. But Tennessee off today, and then they'll practice this weekend, right?
2: Correct. They are practicing both tomorrow and Sunday. There won't be any media availability after Sunday's workout. There will be tomorrow. But I'm working on a story on Luca Wolf, the freshman tight end that they got from the NFL Academy.
0: He's German, right?
2: He is Austrian.
0: Austrian, okay.
2: And it's funny because there have been seven players to make it all to the NFL from Austria. No tight ends like Luca Wolf, but Tony Fritsch was the kicker's, the Cowboys kicker.
0: I remember
2: way
0: him
2: back in the day. And Ray Wershing.
0: He was Austrian?
2: Uh-huh. And Ray Wershing, wow, from the 49ers.
0: Yeah, because he was he prior to Montana?
2: He was part of San Francisco's first two, okay, which I guess would have been like 81 and 84. Those Super Bowl seasons, he was the kicker on those teams.
0: And he was Austrian also?
2: And he was Austrian also.
0: Wow. So but there's only five other than those two.
1: Put another shrimp on the Bobby.
2: And the weird connection with this is the fact that this kid came over to Baltimore as a sophomore, went to a private school in Baltimore, only stayed a year because he couldn't afford it. But he performed so well that the NFL Academy in London gave him a scholarship to go there. And after his junior year there, apparently he just really flourished right away. Chris Durham, the former Calhoun High School in Georgia receiver.
0: Yeah, big tall joker, right?
2: And he works at the NFL Academy. So he reached out to Tennessee's tight ends coach and said, I may have somebody for you. Now, as it turned out, he went and actually went on a visit to Cal and committed to Cal. But Tennessee finally got him to make a visit last Halloween weekend for the Oklahoma game.
0: Right.
2: And as soon as he visited Knoxville, he's like, yeah, I don't want to go to Cal.
0: He liked that a little bit better, huh? Interesting. So I guess Georgia just has so many tight ends.
2: I know.
0: Chris Durham was like,
2: it's like, why did he go to Georgia? It's like, because Georgia is just loaded at tight ends.
0: That's exactly right. And they have been for quite a while here. So 267-1023. 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
5: ABC News, I'm Chuck Sievertson. Analysts were expecting a net gain of 83,000 jobs last month. Instead, the Labor Department reports 23,000 jobs went away last month. Totals for June and May were revised downward. KPMG Chief Economist, Managing Director Diane Swonk.
6: This doesn't take a rate hike off the table in the month of September, but it makes it much more fraught with risks now to the labor market if inflation remains persistent.
5: The Department of Homeland Security says while it promised to equip each enforcement team with an officer wearing a body camera, it says it will only release footage when it is in the best interest of the agency. Weather is affecting air travel today with over 1,100 flight cancellations, says FlightAware. Todd Blanche has just enough support to become the next attorney general, with an announcement by Louisiana Republican Senator Bill Cassidy that he will vote for Blanche. This is ABC News.
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0: Let's see here. 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
1: what the Braves are eight in a row going for number nine.
0: I mean, this is fun. This is pretty cool. They are red hot at this point.
1: You got Tyler Mallee debut tonight. So
0: at
1: see how that
0: the
1: goes.
0: Yankees. At the Yankees. So who'd you say it was? Tyler.
1: The guy they got from San Francisco, Tyler Mallee.
0: Okay, so he'll
1: I believe that's how you pronounce it. Mahly. I've seen online where it rhymes with rally.
0: Okay.
1: And his numbers aren't great, but none of the Giants have had great numbers this year.
0: And they'll be at Yankee Stadium, so that'll be a cool way to start his Braves career, however long it lasts. All right, let's go to our Dr. Pepper Hotline. Braves defender, welcome to Talk Monster and Sport Talk. How are you, sir?
2: Oh, fine. Hope all's good.
0: We are good.
2: You mentioned Maury County, which the facilities are not as good as Maury County, but I think two of the most scenic views of stadiums for football is Red Bank and Ray County.
0: I agree 100%.
1: They're both really good.
0: And same fixture as far as being up close to the mountain and all that stuff.
1: Yeah.
2: Oh, yeah. You get there and you got signal and whatever that – what's the mountain up there, Joe? Do you know?
0: Is that Dayton Mountain?
2: Maybe.
3: A flat top.
0: Flat top.
2: Evansville.
3: Over 111.
0: Above the stadium.
3: Oh, yeah. I'm not sure on that one.
0: One of them mountains.
2: That's something you can do over the weekend. Study that. Come back and tell us. Hey, did y'all watch the Braves game last night?
0: I was watching the football, to be
1: honest. I was, too. The football was too gripping.
0: I couldn't believe that was such a good game for a preseason.
2: All right, I tell you, there was something that happened in the Braves game I've never seen happen before. The Marlins, left fielder and center fielder, there was a fly ball to deep left. And this was not like it was going over the fence. They were going to catch it. And they ran into one another, and they popped the ball out, and it went over the fence. And Acuna got a home run. You need to Google this.
3: Oh, yeah. I have not seen the video, but apparently two guys ran into each other and bounced off their gloves.
0: And that is a home run.
2: It bounced all the way over the fence, and Acuna just stood. He didn't know what had happened. You know, they were hollering at him, going around. He didn't know what was coming off. But you need to Google that. It's good.
0: I'm sure.
2: And they are on a roll, but they do need – one more top-line pitcher, and I don't know, the Braves bank that owns them, they're not going to pay much money. This guy tonight, he's about a 500 pitcher, isn't he, David, I think.
1: Well, not even that with the Giants this year, but, you know, new change of scenery can – you know, the all-timer is off the homer off Canseco's head, right? That's one of the all-timers.
0: Sure.
2: Yeah, that's right. That was a good one, too. Hey, I've got an update on Nature Boy's mom.
1: Okay.
2: First of all, Jimmy Gravely and his crew, they put the window unit air conditioner in, and the central heat and air is coming in right away. And let's see, Nick Haven, I don't know if you know that guy, but he's a listener. He's going to put one of these walk-in showers in, which is absolutely awesome.
0: Oh, wow.
2: I know, and we've got

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1: Just sweet talking a little bit. Yeah.
2: Well, it's a rat snake. It's not a... Seriously, if anybody that's listening is not afraid of snakes, if they'll call in,
3: or if you are a animal control type of person that does that for a living, I know we've had some here at the radio station in years past. If you want to text your number to us, and I'll send it to Defender if somebody out there would be interested in helping us catch the snake.
1: We had snakes coming through the roof.
3: Yeah.
2: Wait a minute. You mean y'all have had snakes in that building and I've come down there before?
3: Oh, yeah. Possum. Let's see.
2: If they told me to go in a building to get a bear or a tiger or a snake out, I'd pick the bear or the tiger, I believe, before I would a snake. I can't. I'm scared to death of them.
4: Hey, Defender, did you give Wild Thing the right of first refusal to take this snake out?
2: I did. Wild Thing was over there and... he said that wasn't in his expertise.
4: Okay.
2: He said he's a sport talk caller
4: and a Cubs fan.
2: Talk about was it. The Cubs. Cubs won. The Cubs did this.
3: So, like, you, from what I understand, you guys were cleaning out some stuff, and Wild Thing just stood there and talked to you about the Cubs and
2: yeah. Well, let y'all haul stuff. Kind of the overseer, really. He actually said,
3: foreman.
2: You know, you need to take that right there and put it in. He was. In fact, I got a picture. I'll send y'all of him and show you what he was doing.
1: Hey, you know who you are.
3: Take that over there.
2: But if there's any snake handlers out there, if they'll call in, that'll be good. And as the music man always said, have a good weekend.
3: You got it. Thank you, Defender. We appreciate it. All right, 267-1023, 267-1023.
1: They might not be venomous, but they can be ornery.
3: Yes.
1: Those rat snakes.
3: I don't like snakes at all.
1: We got one in the wheat straw trailer at work.
3: Oh, great.
1: Yeah, it's about a 5-6 footer. Just likes to hang out.
3: Hey, man. I'm not doing anything, right? All right, I'll tell you what. We'll check the text line when we come back. Let's play a little feud, if that's all right with you guys. 267-1023. 267-1023. Been our summer feature that's been a lot of fun and interacting with the text line and all that kind of good stuff. So we'll do that when we return here on the Talk Monster. 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We'll play a little Family Feud when we return here. 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
5: 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Watch out for a wreck on Highway 58 at Jersey Pike. 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Art Sanders, right now traffic.
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6: 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The service forecast for tonight, you can expect partly cloudy skies, low around 72. Tomorrow, showers and thunderstorms likely. High of 90, heat index as high as 98. And then Sunday, mostly sunny. Chance of afternoon showers, thunderstorms, and a high of 91 degrees. We're currently mostly cloudy and 86 degrees right here in Moccasin Bend. 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
1: All right, let's get Wild Thing real quick, and then
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3: Hey, breaking news.
1: What is it?
3: Let me think.
1: You forgot about it already.
3: Dang it.
2: Cubs play the Royals.
3: Cubs doing good. And
1: is that the breaking news?
3: Dodgers. Now they've been playing the,
2: they're playing the Royals.
3: Royals, yeah. And the breaking news was,
0: you know who you are.
3: Brock Lesnar retired Tuesday night on NXT, and he actually lost to a big black guy. The big black guy was good, and
1: sure, he has a name.
3: I don't remember what the guy's name is.
1: Uh-huh. Well, there you go.
3: And Brock Lesnar actually on Tuesday night. On NXT, he retired. So, and then later on, he was on another show, and that's when he said they were talking about the fight that he lost. And then he said, well, I am retiring. And that's when I found out Brock Lesnar retired.
1: Because he told you that.
3: And he's one of my favorite wrestlers.
1: No, that guy sucks.
3: Oh, no, he did not.
1: Yeah, that tattoo he's got is kind of weird.
3: UFC at the same time Ronda Rousey was.
1: So? She could beat him.
0: Yeah, Ronda Rousey was way better.
3: Yeah, she could have beat him, and she did one time.
1: All right, thank you, Wild Thing. We appreciate that breaking news. I think he's got a future at, you know, Local 3 or News Channel 9 or whatever, you know. Breaking news, we're here to tell you that, crap, I forgot.
0: Oh, hell.
1: Oh, hell, I forgot. Good God. Can we get a chair that works, man? All right, let's do it. Time, go time on a Friday. Time to play the feud.

0: Here we go.
1: All right, I'm glad we saved this question for a Friday. Top four answers. So
0: again,
1: only four.
0: Joe and I will try and get as many as we can, and then we'll come to the text line for your assistance, you texters, on our Warren and Griffin text line, 267-1023.
1: Top four answers on the board. The perfect Saturday morning starts with blank. The perfect Saturday morning starts with what?
2: Well, I've got two out there.
0: Sex.
2: Yeah.
0: All right.
2: Cup of coffee.
0: Sex and coffee.
1: Okay.
0: Maybe coffee, not combined.
1: It said coffee slash breakfast.
2: Okay.
1: So that is 55 points. That's okay. The big one. Sex was number four.
0: Oh, come on.
1: So you got breakfast, coffee.
2: I know which one I'm picking first.
0: Okay. So, but coffee, breakfast is under coffee. So.
1: Right.
0: Mm.
1: Two down, two to go.
0: Saturday morning.
2: I don't read the paper.
0: Or maybe like sleeping in late.
2: I think both of those are kind of on the same level. Pick one and you roll with it.
0: Sleeping late.
1: Sleeping late, number two.
2: Nice.
0: There we go.
1: So breakfast is 55 points. Sleeping in late, 23 points. Sex is last at 6 points. So y'all need number three.
0: All right, you want to go to the phone lines here? We just need one. Or the text line, I should say. Kim listening to my phone radio, go Brazen Cubs. Wait, I think she's not under the... Texter, of course, says Cottage Game Day. I don't think that's going to be on a Steve Harvey list. Although it, in the fall, it definitely is a must. This texter says weed.
3: Dude, let's just go wake and bake, man. Are you kidding me?
2: I used to room with a guy in college who, first thing he got up, he had a beer with his Fruit Loops.
0: Well, there you go.
1: Oh, gross.
0: That is kind of gross.
1: A warm Schlitz.
0: How about cartoons? I mean, back in the day, yeah.
2: Sure.
0: Now you got the Cartoon Network. You can see them anytime. Do we want to go for cartoon? We've got all three strikes.
2: Yeah, let's go cartoons.
0: All right, cartoons.
1: It's a sweep.
0: Yes.
1: Sweep.
2: Nice.
0: 3-2-2.
2: Nice.
0: You are awesome.
1: No X's heel today.
0: Heck yeah, man. That is great.
1: Y'all
0: good
1: nailed
0: stuff.
1: It. Nailed it.
0: Good stuff.
2: It was a good day, cartoon, when you're younger.
0: Oh, yeah.
2: Get up. Eat some cereal, watch cartoons.
1: For watch me, some Hong Kong Phooey.
0: I was about to say the same thing. For me, it was like Hong Kong Phooey. What was the Land of the Lost?
1: Oh, God, the Sleestaks scared me.
0: Yeah, me too.
1: But we've been there.
0: The Sleestaks, you know, they were scary when you were a kid.
1: Slow as crap, but they scared you.
0: Was it like H.R. Puffin stuff? Was that one, too? Did you ever watch that one? Those people were on something that created that. Sid and Marty Krofft, was it? I don't know. Yeah, okay. Well, that was...
2: So that was more the...
0: What was your cartoon?
1: Speed Racer was a one back then, too.
0: Speed Racer,
1: I mean, that's going
0: good.
1: Way back.
0: Yep.
2: Saturday morning cartoons, it was the Tom and Jerry, Bugs
1: okay.
2: Bunny, you know, that whole...
0: Scooby-Doo. Awesome.
1: The new Schmoo.
2: Heckle and Jekyll.
0: Yep.
2: Good times.
0: Those are the classics, man. Mm-hmm. Those are really the classics. All right, let's just see here... On some other, our boy Birdman said, a Marlboro and a beer on the front porch. Birdman. That's the way the Birdman gets it done. Tobacco from 762. 316 says, Jeff Styles Buddies 5 a.m. podcast. Wow, Clint Powell getting an extra plug there. Let's see here. Was that on it too? Oh, yeah, it had workout or jogging, then Jeff Styles Buddy's 5 a.m. podcast. All right, let's see here. 506 says, bong hits and coffee. You people are stoned out there. weed and seed, which is smoking a joint followed closely by having sex. Okay?
2: I like the verbiage.
0: We got a bunch of partiers out here.
2: Can we get a shirt?
0: He didn't quite put it this way, but a good crap is what he said.
1: Okay, weekends. We can rock and roll now.
0: Right, we're ready to go now.
2: Something to that.
0: 421 says a shower. Cartoons and cereal.
1: I don't mind mentioning it. There's lots of Saturdays where I don't shower until like 8 p.m. get out in that yard.
0: And there's no reason to shower at that point in time. Super Friends says 596.
1: Wonder Twin Powers, activate.
0: 227 says, not cartoons, but you can't forget Kids, Inc. and Menudo. I may have been a little too old for that. I don't remember Menudo.
2: I don't really remember Saturday that mornings. Either.
0: If you put breakfast before sex, you're not doing it right. All right, now we got debating over the
2: you lineage. Can't do coffee before sex.
0: The lineage.
2: Because we know coffee can mess with you every now and then.
0: Oh, here we
1: Everything
0: go.
1: Everything okay? Gotta go.
0: 544, and then we'll head towards the top of the hour news. 544. A Mountain Dew, game day, sex during 60-second commercial, back to game day.
2: At least he's honest about it.
0: Here we got smoke and poke. All right. Wrestling. All right. And have you heard anything on Dalton High School football player getting a $75 million contract? Yes, we have. That would be Jahmyr Gibbs. Highest paid running back in the history of the NFL, which topped Bijan Robinson from like 2 days before that. And it's by like $100,000, right? It's Bijan got like $75 million. And,
1: this is 75.7 total.
0: 75.7, okay. So 7.7 better than Bijan.
1: I'll take that 0.7.
0: Yeah, not bad at all.
1: That'd be a nice weekend.
0: Top of the hour news. We'll continue here and, of course, have an update on the latest from around the Southeastern Conference with Bassey's Lawn and Garden. Look around the SEC. Coming your way here in about 20 minutes on Sport Talk and the Talk Monster 102.3.
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5: From ABC News, I'm Chuck Sievertson. Analysts were expecting a net gain of 83,000 jobs last month. Instead, the Labor Department reports 23,000 jobs went away. Totals for June and May were revised downward. KPMG Chief Economist and Managing Director Diane Swonk says some of the numbers can be attributed to temporary workers cut after the World Cup, but not all.
6: We actually are seeing the squeeze on low and middle income households in terms of their discretionary spend. They also cut back on restaurant purchases for several months now. That is besides the World Cup. The
5: Department of Homeland Security says while it promised to equip each enforcement team with an officer wearing a body-worn camera, it says it will review footage and will only release it when it is in the best interest of the agency. Weather affecting air travel today with more than 1,100 flight cancellations, says FlightAware. Todd Blanche is just enough support to become the next attorney general, with Louisiana Senator Bill Cassidy saying that he'll vote for Blanche. ABC's Jay O'Brien at the Capitol.
7: Cassidy acknowledged he has a history with President Trump. He voted to convict President Trump in his second impeachment. Trump backed a primary challenger against Cassidy. But he said despite all that, the decisions are made by President Trump. And he believes that in some instances, while he's concerned about weaponization of the Justice Department, he believes that Todd Blanche could push back on President Trump and try to blunt some of the president's instincts.
5: Number of critical U.S. air defense missiles is extremely low, including those used in Patriot systems, says a government report. ABC News contributor, retired Army General, former NATO Ambassador Doug Loot, mentioning the Russian leader.
8: Putin is watching very carefully because he has doubled his ballistic missile attacks on Ukraine because he knows that Ukraine is suffering from the same shortage of Patriot interceptors.
5: Doug Loot on the interceptors, and you're listening to ABC News.
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12: Watch out for wrecks on Bailey at South Watkins and Hickory Valley between Shelliford and McCutcheon. Not sure what the issue is, but you're stop and go on 75 southbound from the 24 interchange to the Georgia Welcome Center. Drive carefully. Art Sanders, right now traffic.
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0: Cowboy Pass Folly. If you're just tuning in, we appreciate you hanging out with us here on a Friday afternoon, talking sports. We'll get to some NFL news here in just a second, but we'd also like your response to our Papa John's question of the day. So we'll give that again, Joe, if you could. And of course, it's all brought to you by our friends at Papa John's.
1: Papa John's, at the end of the day, what is your boldest prediction for the sports weekend? And which election result did you like the most or least from last night? 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
0: I am not a Hamilton Countyan, but that certainly the spread between Weston Womp and Mark Herndon was a bit of a surprise.
1: A bit closer than...
0: Yeah, 52-48.
1: What was expected.
0: I saw the post-announcement interview on Local 3 News with Weston. He was... You could tell he was... He was in a fight. I mean, he was frazzled a little bit. But he wins it, and he's always said he'll only do, you know, two terms. So this will be, I guess from what he said, this will be his final term as far as the county mayor goes. I'm sure there'll be things in the future that he'll want to try and run for. But
1: oh, sure.
0: Good for him. That Ogles guy gets beat in the state of Tennessee. I'm not sure which district that is or what county that is, but – he was a guy that was talked about a bunch, and he said some crazy stuff. Comes back to bite him.
1: Oh, we've all been there.
0: So I don't know. Yes, we have. Yes, we have.
2: Yeah, that was Yeah, he's been interesting. I think a lot of people are not surprised by that result,
0: especially with some of the things that he said. So, all right. So 267-1023. You can always react to those questions and, of course, more. Just like Joe said on our social medias and on our Warden and Griffin text line 267-1023.
1: We don't have those issues in Bledsoe.
0: Oh no, not at all.
1: No,
0: no. You're right. You guys are. It's the dome over Pikeville that, you know,
1: yeah,
0: keeps all those issues out.
1: We just keep their own.
0: You worry about what's in your fence, and I'll worry about what's in my fence.
1: There you go.
0: Does that sound good? Hey, game last night was really a good game, and I thought Carson Beck really showed that he belongs. I'm not sure he's, like all-pro level at any point in time last night, but, I mean, he looked the part. He played well. He ends up 15 of 19 for 188 yards and a TD. So, I mean, that's pretty good. Cardinals score 17 second quarter points, but the Panthers did too. Panthers end up winning it, and that's obviously was the takeaway for me was Hayes King. That dude, well, he's a player. There was one – I was turning it back and forth to something else, and there was one play where he threw about a 25, maybe a 30-yard, like caught him between the safety and the cornerback, you know. And I mean, it was right over the safety's hands and right in front of right over the cornerback's hands and right in front of the safety. And you're like, you got that zip and that kind of accuracy. That's what you need. And then, of course, he, you know, orchestrated the game-winning drive and then scored on a 5-yard scramble to win the game 33-30. So, I mean, that was a fun game to watch.
2: That was a real fun game.
0: I like the poor mouth preseason. I do. I admit it. But that was fun.
2: Oh, well, no. We've seen these games before where they're 9-3 and they're just unwatchable. And you know, I guess Arizona got it going early with like a 96-yard touchdown drive. And then the Panthers answered. Then the Cardinals answered. And the next thing you know, it's like whatever. What was it at half? Like 17-17? Something like that.
0: 17-all, yep.
2: And so you're like, well, that wasn't a bad half. And then the second half was just as entertaining. And I love the fact that you had this Carson Beck, Haynes King deal because they were able to show highlights of Georgia Tech 2 years ago.
0: Right.
2: Where you had that game that went into 8 overtimes or whatever. I mean, all those 2-point conversions before the Bulldogs pulled it out 44-42 or whatever that score was. But yeah, Haynes King is the guy that just, and we're not going to see this anymore with the 5-year deal, but you're talking about a guy because of COVID. He spent 3 years at Texas A&M and 3 years at Georgia Tech. Of course, it wasn't like Carson Beck was a 2-year college player either.
0: Right.
2: They both spent a lot of time in college, but no, that was highly entertaining. You could just tell the announcers were like, the fact that we've still got an outcome that we could like talk about and yell about as soon as it's over.
0: Three touchdowns and two field goals just in the fourth quarter. So that was fun to watch. What did you think of Tomlin?
2: Now, I did not see – I did not get to hear much of it because I get – I was transcribing interviews.
0: You were working and
2: so,
0: just had it
2: yes, and I had it in the background, and so the sound was low. Every now and then when they would interview like Breeze or Keekly, I tried to turn it up for the Hall of Fame interviews. But I did see some of the clips. You know, it just – Tomlin, to his credit, you know, he's not a guy that like ages like some folks do. I mean, he ages much slower. But it's still funny to see pictures of him from like his first year with the Steelers that they were showing.
0: He was a pup. He was big time. And he was wearing a Chris Brown. What was Chris? The guy with the Titans that came out with ALS.
3: Chris Johnson.
0: Chris Johnson. Thank you. Yeah, he was wearing a Chris Johnson jersey, which I thought was pretty cool to kind of show his support of Chris Johnson. But yeah, I mean, man, for his first time, and I'm sure he was, you know, practiced and all that stuff, but you can't really practice something like that until you get into a live game. I thought he did a good job. He'll only get better. But, you know, it was also a fun game to call, too. So could have been part of that. It'll all start again on Thursday with a full slate, which includes a little Steelers and, you know, the NFL, they think they're funny. So, Pittsburgh versus Green Bay, taking the Packers into Pittsburgh to take on Aaron Rodgers, and that one's on the NFL Network next Thursday. So you'll have a bunch of games next Thursday, including the Titans at 49ers at 9 o'clock, and I think that's on the NFL Network as well next Thursday.
2: I guess that'll be joined in progress.
0: Probably so.
2: Because Green Bay-Pittsburgh's at 7, and that one's at 9.
0: Yeah. Yeah, and then
2: I don't know what it says on this
0: Friday. I'm looking at Falcons Broncos Friday, August 14th.
2: I don't know what ESPN Unlimited means.
0: So I just had to, and it was weird because you've heard all the tales of my phone situation, but I had ESPN Plus on my old phone. Well, apparently the package that I had bought originally, which was 8, 9, 10 years ago, that is not offered anymore. So you had the ESPN Unlimited was what they called it. So I'm sure that's probably the app or
1: Well, if you still had the same app, you mean you didn't get the same program, the same plan?
0: No, it wouldn't let me transfer the app over to the new phone because that plan doesn't exist anymore. So I had to cancel the app and then re-sign up for the new one.
1: That don't make any sense.
0: And they added $6 a month to it too.
1: Of course they did.
0: I was about to say.
1: Convenience fee.
0: You know how that works. Right. Next Thursday, Friday, Saturday. Let's see. Yep, Saturday all day. Next Saturday, you got preseason games. On a couple of them are ESPN Unlimited, but NFL Network, Browns and Bears at 1, Rams and Chiefs at 4, and then Cowboys Seahawks at 8. So.
2: The bottom line with last night is if the Panthers go back to like 5-12ville or 3-14 land, at least there's the ability to celebrate a last play victory in the Hall of Fame game.
0: Right, for what it's worth. That didn't count, unfortunately, but hey.
2: Hey, the Titans. We've been talking this week about highest paid such and such ever, especially at the running back spot. Peter Skoronski, who was their 11th overall pick in 2023 out of Northwestern, has obviously been very good for the Titans. Sometimes you wouldn't know it, but they have just made Peter Skoronski the highest paid guard in NFL history, a 4-year, $100 million deal with $88 million of that guaranteed.
0: Damn, all you guys out there that played guard in high school.
1: Linemen are getting paid these days.
0: I was about to say, man, who would have ever thought that? Boom. And it's a shame that the big tackle from Michigan remember we're all white the time he got that contract extension. What was his name?
1: Taylor Lewan.
0: Taylor Lewan. Yeah, it's a shame that he couldn't stay healthy and because those two would have been a formidable tandem.
1: He was good. He slimmed down a lot since his playing days.
0: Oh, I'm sure. I mean, that's like Pollock. Pollock didn't.
1: No, so
0: Pollock's had to have lost 75, 80 pounds. from when his play.
1: This is Fat Boy related. So the Ford O Golden Corral doesn't have the chocolate fountain anymore?
0: Dude, I hadn't been there. I couldn't tell you.
1: I just got a report on it earlier that they don't have the chocolate fountain anymore.
0: It's a damn shame. They got every single thing else, but you're going to complain about the chocolate fountain.
1: I'm just saying it's kind of a draw.
0: Well, I'll tell you what. Chunkies unite. 9 a.m. Let's get down there and let's bring our, you know, our we're going to, you know, a protest. We're going to march.
1: Well, breakfast does make it a good Saturday morning.
2: I was about to say. Sounds like another option on the feud.
0: That's right. We want chocolate fountain. We want chocolate fountain. We want chocolate fountain. I was telling, because my grandson Ryder, his first day of school at kindergarten today, so we were talking about that last week with, you know, my son and all the kids, basically, and I was like, because they were like, Ryder's a little nervous about going to school, you know, and he's just, he loved his preschool, but he's afraid of, you know, the real big school and all this stuff. And I was like, you know, and I remember this vividly as a first grader in Pennsylvania. It was, what was it, Charter Oak Elementary School in Latrobe, between Latrobe and Greensburg. So we pull up, and I'm, you know, I'm six or whatever, I'm nervous and everything. When we pull up into the little driveway, and it's a teacher strike, and they're out there picketing with, you know, the signs and all that stuff. And I looked at my mom, I was like, this is school? Because, you know, I mean, and as adults, we understand, right? Because these people are upset and they're angry because they haven't been given pay raises and they haven't been treated right. And, you know, this is 1973 or four, whatever it was. So, you know, now as an adult, I can understand, but as a kid, I was like, this is going to be every day when we go to school that these people are angry and yelling at everything. This is not going to be good. Not going to be good at all.
1: Hell no, we won't go.
0: Yeah, I know, right? It's like, oh, I want to go home, Mom.
1: Hey, Timmy, welcome to school.
0: This is too much. Yeah, right. Hey, get out of the car. Come on in. Oh, 267-1023, 267-1023. 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
10: 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Is he right? 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
16: Watch out for wrecks on Bailey at South Watkins and Hickory Valley between Shalaford and McCutcheon. Not sure what the issue is, but you're stop and go on 75 southbound from the 24 interchange to the Georgia Welcome Center. Drive carefully. Art Sanders, right now traffic.
17: The mayor's on the hotline. The other mayor's in the hemp house green room. And the superintendent is pulling into the parking lot. And guess what? 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
18: Man alive, it's worth the drive. Vassie's Lawn and Garden in beautiful Cleveland. It's around the SEC. 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
0: We mentioned earlier in the show that Tennessee is off today, but will practice tomorrow and Sunday. So we'll get into next week and, of course, be able to give you some of the fallout. But as David has said for years, where you know everybody knows no news is good news this time of year, because the only news that you typically will come out is injuries or something like that. So if there's quiet on the Western Front, it's a good thing. David, what else you got in the Southeastern Conference?
2: Well, with Tennessee, there is a little bit of news that came out today that's not earth-shattering from a personnel standpoint, but it does show that Tennessee, with the 9-game league schedule, is going to continue playing FCS foes. And Tennessee has been, they've made it a priority to schedule teams from around the state, which gives them a little bit of a financial boost when they come to Knoxville.
0: Sure, yeah.
2: Now, this year would be an exception.
0: ETSU, you know.
2: This year would be an exception. They've stepped out of state, and they're playing Furman.
0: Right.
2: In the season opener on September 5th. Next year, Tennessee State will play the Vols for the first time. And then UTC in both 28 and 29. Mark Wharton talked about that earlier this week.
0: He did.
2: UT Martin in 2030 and Austin Peay in 2031. So that's the next 6 or 7 years of schedules that continue to have one FCS opponent.
0: And what did Mark say? Mark said they had the mock schedule was scheduled out through 2033?
2: Correct.
0: Yeah. So, wow.
2: All right, how about this? Former Tennessee offensive coordinator and first-year Auburn football coach Alex Golish has a new policy on the Plains. If you drop a ball, it's not just the receiver that has to do push-ups. It's the entire team, and that includes the coaching staff.
0: Oh.
2: So if an Auburn receiver drops a ball in practice, Alex Golish is getting on the ground with them and doing push-ups.
0: Talk about pressure.
1: That's a bit extreme, but...
0: But I guess, hey, it builds unity, Joe.
2: Here's what he said. When the ball is dropped, Alex Golish says, that means I'm part of the problem, too. And then he also, to your point just now, I'm going to build trust in that. So, unique little deal down at Auburn in year one of the Golish era. Let's talk some hoops.
0: I don't think Heupel's doing that, by the way. Side note.
2: There is some... What about Mark Mangino from Kansas? Yeah, remember him? That guy gets down and
0: he looks like a teeter totter.
2: Stays down. Ralph Region.
0: Right, there's another one.
2: All right, let's talk hoops. Come on.
0: Charlie Weiss.
2: The Vols will host Xavier on October 15th in an exhibition. Xavier, the Musketeers, under second-year coach Richard Pitino. The Georgia Bulldogs get a really nice commitment for the 2027 signing cycle from nearby Bogart, Georgia, not too far from Athens. Justin Wise, the number 3 shooting guard in America, the number 54 prospect nationally. He is a 6'4", 175-pounder. And then there's this little nugget that I read earlier today. We are 2 weeks before classes down at LSU, and Will Wade and the Tigers list only 4 players on their roster.
0: Wow.
1: Hey.
2: Yeah, they're waiting on a whole bunch of rulings and stuff to see where they can get folks from all over.
0: But currently, they don't have 5 that can start.
2: I know. It's the old Gene Heckman and Hoosiers. My team's on the floor.
0: And I was going to text him this weekend and see if we could get him as a guest next week, but he may be a little too busy.
2: Yeah.
0: I won't bother him for next week.
1: Maybe a coach player.
0: I'd like to see Will Wade out there playing basketball in the SEC especially. All right, that's a look around the SEC, man alive. You know it's worth the drive to beautiful Cleveland for Vassy's Lawn and Garden, where Toro has got you covered for all your lawn care needs, from a 20-inch push mower all the way to a Toro 72, 96, 144-inch zero-turn monster. Toro, count on it. If you're a lawn cutting pro, they've got all of them. And you should see that 144-incher, buddy. It is impressive. 48 to 72 to 96, 144-inch zero-turn mowers with financing on the spot. And if you're a lawn-cutting pro but you prefer the stand-on rides, Toro's got you covered there, too, with 36 to 60-inch cuts. And if you're not a commercial cutter, that is not a problem. Toro has residential zero-turn mowers, again, with financing on the spot. They got everything you need to make that yard pop. And don't forget, their end-of-summer clearance sale is coming up August 21st and 22nd. You'll hear more about that next week for sure at Vassy's Lawn and Garden. You get a heck of a deal on a Toro, guaranteed. But they always have trimmers, blowers, you know, just whatever you need. Like I said, everything you need to make that yard pop. So go make it pop. That's why, man alive, it's worth the drive to beautiful Cleveland, cutting grass and taking names. Vassy's Lawn and Garden. When you get up there, tell David Vassy or any of his staff that Sport Talk Quake and the Talk Monster sent you. Scheduled to have Scott McKenzie from the Chattanooga Red Wolves. 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
19: ABC News, I'm Chuck Sievertson. Analysts were expecting a net gain of jobs last month. Instead, the Labor Department reports 23,000 went away. Totals for June and May were revised downward. ABC's Elizabeth Schulze.
20: This is job losses last month, and the expectation had been that we would see over 80,000 new jobs added. There are certain sectors where the jobs were lost by the biggest amounts: local government, education, retail, hotels, and food services. We did also see a drop in the participation rate, meaning fewer people were trying to find work.
19: The Department of Homeland Security says while it promised to equip each enforcement team with an officer wearing a body camera, it says it will review footage and will only release it when it is in the best interest of the agency. Todd Blanche has just enough support to become the next attorney general, with Louisiana Senator Bill Cassidy saying that he will vote for him. Wall Street's major indexes closed higher. This is ABC News.
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16: Watch out for wrecks on Bailey at South Watkins and Hickory Valley between Shalaford at McCutcheon. Not sure what the issue is, but your stop and go on 75 southbound from the 24 interchange to the Georgia Welcome Center. Drive carefully. Art Sanders, right now traffic.
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0: That's what a lot of people think about Creed. I know that.
1: 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Somebody Saturday morning just got better.
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1: Y'all didn't just conquer that feud. Y'all dominated that feud.
0: Well, I got to admit, in my opinion, you should have four answers. You better dominate it, right? I mean, the ones that are hard are the 6 and 8.
2: Right, right. Because you get those random answers.
0: Yep, the random obscure ones at the end.
2: That one was pretty easy.
0: Yeah, I mean, that was
1: They good. All made sense, and once you went back in time and realized, hey, back in the day, cartoons made for a pretty doggone good Saturday morning.
0: Mm-hmm. See, if they'd have said people surveyed 50 and over, I definitely would have said cartoons, right? Or maybe even 40 and over.
2: You get up, you eat a little bit of cereal, you're watching cartoons, and about an hour and a half in, time for the Swiss roll. And then, you know, you just go forward after that.
0: Those were the days, man. You know, you just have the you didn't have a responsibility. And
1: that's why Saturday school just blew chunks. All right, how about this? How about this stat? Saw this. I had a friend of the show text this because we're talking
0: any bills to pay. I'm sorry, David. I'm kidding.
1: We were talking Hong Kong Phooey.
0: Yes.
1: You ready for this?
0: Yes.
1: The Hanna-Barbera animated series Hong Kong Phooey had 16 half-hour episodes, comprising 31 individual cartoon segments during its single season that aired on ABC from September 7th to December 21st, 1974. So 16 Hong Kong Phooey episodes, that was it.
0: I wouldn't have thought the... I mean, that's a lot, really, for... But it wasn't like something that ran 3 or 4 years.
1: No, I mean, I had no idea there were so few episodes of Hong Kong Phooey.
0: Scatman Crothers, man! He was awesome, too. The voice that was Hong Kong Phooey. All right, so 267-1023 to our Dr. Pepper hotline. We've got Mike. Welcome to the Talk Monster, Mike. Thanks for giving us a ring. What's up today?
3: Hey, just trying to dodge the rain, and happy Friday, guys.
0: So let me ask you, Mike, where are you at this point? Because I walked out of the radio station at the commercial break, and, man, it was dark to the east for sure. So where are you with the, you know, that the rain's coming down?
3: Well, I left Ooltewah and right around Volkswagen Drive.
0: Okay.
3: From there to the 24 split, you could barely see where you were going. It slacked up. I'm in East Ridge now, so I think it's still moving northeast.
0: Okay.
3: So it's about dry here, just a little sprinkling.
0: That sounds about right. What's up, Mike? What you didn't call for that, though. Go ahead.
3: Yeah, that's a weather update. When you was talking about you and your lovely bride going out driving around and stuff, it made me think about when the girls' softball tournament, the championship, was in town, and the team from North Georgia. I wondered if y'all had ever gone over there to see that that area, Dawsonville, Dahlonega, especially where North Georgia is.
1: Oh, it's beautiful.
0: Yeah, it's gorgeous. I mean, I've not been to that campus at university, but that whole area, I mean, you could just spend weeks and weeks in there, and just so many different gorgeous parts that, you know.
3: Well, you guys are just some, like, if you're out for another Sunday ride, go by there, because the baseball field is, matter of fact, if you hit the home run long enough, it's going to bounce off the mountain. I mean, it's just right there at it. I mean, it is beautiful, the way they got it laid out and everything, and then just walking distance is where the where the softball field is.
0: And what is that, North Georgia College? What is that?
3: Yeah, North Georgia University, I think
0: okay,
3: they call
0: okay.
3: it.
0: Okay, there you go.
2: Is that Bald Eagle Mountain there, too? Or Bald Eagle Tower?
3: I believe so, but that's what that would be, Dahlonega. Yeah.
1: Right.
3: But it's, I mean, right there at the campus, you can walk down the campus to the main drag and just look down there at the facilities. But those are two beautiful ballparks.
0: Oh, I'm sure.
2: Not to be this guy and correct everyone, but it's Dahlonega.
3: Hey, Joe, remember those little signs with the thumbs up?
2: Yes.
3: Yeah, okay. Hey, Quick, I was going to tell you about one of your sponsors during race thing is the Hickory Pit.
0: Yes, but yes.
3: You need to add on the fact that they have a thrill ride there. If you ever... order something to go to pick it up, you come around the building, you drive up a ramp.
2: Oh, yeah, that's right.
0: Oh, yeah.
3: 5-foot ramp, you get the window, then you can't see where you're going off the other ramp to where you're coming down. So your customer

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1: Program in the state of Georgia, one of the best in the nation. Last year recognized, for a dozen or so that they sent on to Power Four schools, that they were the national champions in high school football. So Baylor gets to go down there and take themselves against a really, really good opponent. We'll find out where Baylor stands starting at 7:30 this evening.
2: Stephen, do you know the specifics of how they're going to handle this? Have you talked to Eric Kimry about how he plans to use David Gabriel George, how he plans to use Marshall Manning, any of that?
1: Yeah, so I know with DGG, this will be his only preseason work that he'll get as far as, in a scrimmage. Eric said at least 5 carries, no more than 10, probably somewhere in that 7 or 8 carry range. He wants him to get some contact. He needs to do that. And, but he doesn't want to, obviously this is not a game situation, so he's not going to wear him out. But he wants him to get some good carries down here. And as far as Marshall, we've all seen the plan a few years ago when Whit Muschamp was Baylor's quarterback and Briggs Cherry was the backup. Well, Briggs would come in for a series or two during the first half, and then usually by the second half, if it was close when he was younger, he might not play as much, but he would get some early reps. And then, once he became the starter, they were going to do the same with the Haleva kid last year until he transferred out. And so that's kind of what the plan is right now, is that Keegan Croucher, the Ole Miss commit, 4-star player, one of the top 10 quarterbacks in America at Baylor now, he's the starter. Marshall Manning will get some first half reps at least against pretty much everybody. And then I would expect him, to be honest with you, to get maybe one series in the first half, and then we'll see him a lot in the second half would be my guess.
2: Wow. All right, you've got to be excited about checking out this stadium.
1: I mean, this thing, I've only seen it in pictures and in the video. I mean, it's a $62 million football, high school football stadium. It's the most expensive one in the state of Georgia. I mean, it's a freaking cathedral to high school football. And if you're a junkie like I am, I mean, I've looked forward to this ever since they announced that this was coming about. So, yeah, I'm really looking forward to seeing the facilities. I think that's not by accident that Baylor's coming down here, not only to gauge themselves against Buford on the field, but also you've got some pretty nice donors and boosters and parents with larger checkbooks than any of us have that get to come down here and see what these facilities look like. And I think any potential for Baylor, once everybody's always upgrading. I mean, Baylor, McCauley, Ray County's upgrading off that Cowboy Joe money that he donates. I think that you're going to see some of these Baylor folks when they come down here and they see, kind of the next level that it is. I mean, hey, let's be honest, guys. That's where when Division II first started back in the mid to late 90s and Baylor McCauley folks started to travel over to Memphis and Nashville to see the private schools over there and what they had, it kind of checked their ego and they said, oh, we need to up the ante here and put some zeros onto the end of what we're donating so we can catch up and make our facilities just as good as what the rest of the state has. And that's how they pretty quickly closed the gap from those schools that they were playing on the field. The weight rooms got bigger and more well-funded. The facilities overall got better. And I think when they come down here and they see this, they go, oh, so if we want to take, if we want our facility or our program to be looked at as seriously as Buford is, this is what we need to do. So I wouldn't be one bit surprised if we don't see some additions to Baylor relatively soon after they come down here and get a glimpse of what Buford has.
3: There's been so much talk of Baylor flipping their stadium. I know you guys have heard this, and Stephen, I know you have too, to where the home side would be the visitor's side eventually, with a brand new big press box and a little bit bigger bleachers, and then you'd naturally keep the bleachers on what is the home side now as a visitor's side, so it would just naturally make the stadium the ability to hold a whole lot more people. And then, of course, if you really spent some money and bowled it in, then it would be...
4: Would there be another place on that property that would be better for just a brand new stadium?
3: I mean, maybe to me, but I think you've got enough space there if you did it right to use that.
2: And for perspective, what Steven's talking about, $62 million.

0: I know this is apples and oranges, but Finley Stadium was built for $28.5 million. So this Buford Stadium is more than twice as expensive as Finley. I know Finley Stadium was a generation ago.
1: Right, 30 years almost ago, but still.
2: Yeah, I mean, this place, guys, has, I mean, it holds over 10,000 fans. It's got VIP amenities, which includes 15 luxury suites, catering services for those luxury suites so that you're not going to run out of food and drink. I mean, a massive 44 by 82 foot double-sided digital video board. So if you're walking into the stadium and you're running late, you're watching the action on the backside of the stadium on this massive video board. And they also the locker rooms, numerous locker rooms there for if they ever have multiple teams down there for whatever reason, scrimmages or play days, that kind of thing. I mean, it's just a two-story field house. Where the weight room and the locker rooms and all that stuff are upstairs. And then the downstairs there is the weight room. The upstairs is the football coach's offices, the locker rooms and things like that. So it's incredible. Just looking at it online, the video, the virtual tour that you can take of it online. And then to come down here and actually get to see it, I'll shoot some video and some photos, and we'll have all that stuff up tomorrow at timesfreepress.com. But we'll have not just coverage of the scrimmage itself. We'll have plenty of DGG highlights and Marshall Manning highlights and all the studs from both Buford and Baylor going at it. But we'll also have, some video and some photos of the facilities themselves as part of that package.
0: Stephen, right. Thank you. Be safe. And, everybody follow Stephen Hargis on X at Stephen with a PH, Hargis, H-A-R-G-I-S. So at Stephen Hargis. If you want to see highlights of the scrimmage tonight with Baylor and Buford and shots of the stadium. Stephen, be safe, and thank you so much for joining us.
1: Thank you, brother. We appreciate it. We'll take a quick break, and we'll come back, and Scott McKenzie from the Red Wolves will join us here on Sport Talk and the Talk Monster.
3: 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Watch out for wrecks on East Brainerd between Mackey Branch and Jenkins, Dayton Pike at Roberts Mill, Webb Road at Champion, and Igo Gap at North Concord. You are stop and go on I-75 southbound from the 24 interchange to past the Georgia State line. Drive carefully. Art Sanders, right now traffic.
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1: All right, back to our Dr. Pepper hotline now. Scott McKenzie joins us from the Chattanooga Red Wolves, and they've got a game on Saturday night. You may have heard the commercials running about it. And, of course, it is Luau night with the Red Wolves. So bring your flowered shirt and all that kind of good stuff. And they also have pregame food and drink specials. Scott McKenzie, appreciate the time and hope things are going well for you today, sir.
14: Everything's good with me. Appreciate the time as well.
1: You got it, man. Union Omaha coming in. Now, first of all,
0: first place.
1: Okay, we'll get to them in a second. I jumped the gun. You guys had a game last Saturday that was kind of lightninged out or something. Give us the details on what happened there.
14: Yeah, unfortunately, Spokane came into town. We had a really good 20 minutes or so, 1-0 up, and then a Mother Nature said no more. So we waited around for 3 hours, which is the length the league will allow you to continue the game after. The weather just didn't go away, and now we have to play them. We have to invite them back in September and start from scratch. So,
0: wow.
14: Unfortunate, but it is what it is.
0: That is wild. I mean, it's not like you're inviting a team from Knoxville to come back. They've got to come back all the way from Spokane.
14: Yeah. Yeah. So I'm sure they're not happy about it, but at the end of the day, they were 1-0 down, and we were going to beat them. So, you know, I think they got lucky.
0: All right, let me ask you this, Scott. You know, because, you know, baseball's got the rule where if you know, 5 innings is a complete game. Soccer, do you have to play the entire game? You mentioned 20 minutes. If this had been 20 minutes into the second half, would it be the same scenario? They'd have to come back if it was a three-hour-plus delay?
14: No, so I think the rule is 70 after. If it's abandoned after 70 plus minutes, then the result would hold. So we just weren't able to get that far, but it's somewhere around that, give or take.
0: Gotcha. But you said it was a solid, and I know we've talked about it. I mean, you're just playing murderer's row right now as far as the competition, but was it encouraging to see the 20 minutes that y'all did put out there?
14: Yeah, because we went to Madison the Wednesday before and we were really poor. It's probably our worst performance. It is our worst performance of the season. So obviously, on a short turnaround, I challenged the guys to put in a bounce back performance, and they weren't able, or they weren't in the situation to give us 90 minutes of it. But it was an encouraging 20 minutes for sure against a really good team. So.
1: And this test this week, Union Omaha, I mean, like David said, they're number one in the league. So talk about them a little bit. What makes them so good?
14: I mean, they're always good. I think they've won the league 3 times out of the 8 in its history. They're the most successful club in our league. And, yeah, they always have good players. They always are well coached. But our thing in our locker room this week has proved that we deserve or are capable of going toe-to-toe and beating the best, or competing with the best, and competing means beating them. So,
0: Scott, did you know that this – I know you had some games early that had to be rearranged, and you still – with 16 matches, y'all have still played the fewest number of matches in the league. But did you know this gauntlet was coming, and did you have any say, or do you ever have any say in the schedule and how the games are split up and who they're against?
14: We can black out dates. With our youth club here, we black out dates where we want to be at home when we hold our tournaments and stuff like that. But in terms of who and the opponent, it just comes down from the league. I don't think I would ever give us a run of 7 against the top 7, but
0: right.
14: it is what it is.
1: Yeah, you wouldn't want any of that, that's for sure. Well, you can get tickets at ChattanoogaRedWolves-SC.com. It'll be number one, the first place team in the league, Union Omaha, coming into CHI Memorial Stadium. And again, that is tomorrow night, 7 o'clock. And you can get tickets at ChattanoogaRedWolves-SC.com. Just check out that website and go howl for the Red Wolves. Again, it is luau night with the Red Wolves. So you get a lot of pregame food and drink specials and all kinds of fun at the Red Wolves game. Scott, we appreciate the time, and good luck tomorrow night.
0: Thanks, Scott.
15: Yep, no worries, guys. Appreciate it.
1: You got it, man. You got it. All right, so 267-1023. Let's check our Warren and Griffin text line. 267-1023. You guys see... Oh, no, we haven't. Texture 505 says, you guys seen Boo Carter's Snapchat strip club story? Man, that kid is just dumb. Go check it out. That's not me saying that. That's what the texture said. I have not seen that. I am not on Snapchat. Or Instagram.
0: Why not? I mean, let's be honest.
1: Or Instacart. Or
0: yeah. Not yet is what you meant to say.
1: Right, not yet. Yeah. This weekend. I mean, since I got the new phone, I can download apps.
16: What happened about that? All that talk we had earlier about Snapchat?
1: Snapchat was the first one I wanted when I said, I've got to get a new app. It's Snapchat. Have you seen it, the boob thing? I have not seen it, no. I mean, come on. I don't know. Texter 505. No, we don't. Parents let their little kids go up there and touch everything with their little hands and play in it.
16: What are we talking about?
1: That's what I was going to ask you. What were we discussing at 4:17? No, we don't. 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
19: From ABC News, I'm Chuck Severson. Department of Homeland Security says while it promised to equip each enforcement team with an officer wearing a body camera, it says it will review footage and will only release it when it's in the best interest of the agency. ABC's Luke Barr.
20: The body-worn camera policy was written in early 2025 and says that after a high-profile shooting or incident, a panel of individuals will review the footage and determine whether it be released.
19: Analysts were expecting a net gain of jobs last month. Instead, the Labor Department reports overall losses. Totals for June and May revised downward. ABC's Jim Ryan.
21: The consensus was for a net gain of 83,000 positions last month. Instead, the Labor Department has reported a loss of 23,000 jobs. The same report shows the no-hire, no-fire employment market still dominates. At 4.1%, the unemployment rate was essentially the same as the June figure, as was the number of unemployed Americans at 6.9 million.
19: Weather affecting air travel today with more than 1,400 flight cancellations, as FlightAware. Todd Blanche has just enough support to become the next attorney general, with Louisiana Senator Bill Cassidy saying that he'll vote for Blanche. ABC's Jay O'Brien at the Capitol.
22: Because Todd Blanche, in Cassidy's view, had served as the president's personal attorney, he could tell the president the truth and he could push back on him in a private setting. I can tell you, it's the opposite characterization you often hear, particularly from Democrats of Todd Blanche, which is that the fact that he was the president's personal attorney ties him closer to the president's viewpoint and ties him closer to following direction from the president.
19: Wall Street indexes closed out their best week since April, with the S&P 500 setting a new record. The lower Labor Department jobs numbers for July signal that the Federal Reserve may not raise interest rates, prompting the buying of stocks today. Crude oil prices held at yesterday's lower levels. You're listening to ABC News.
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6: 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Your stop and go on 75 southbound from the 24 interchange past the state line. 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Art Sanders, right now traffic.
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0: 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If you're just tuning in,
1: should have been there
0: in the 5 o'clock hour. We appreciate you choosing us for your ride around Chattanooga. I do have some thunderstorms in and around the area. I had reports of Northgate Mall and Ottawa and all kinds of places. So not currently raining here at Moccasin Bend, but that doesn't mean we're next. So point is, slow down, be careful, turn your lights on, and don't be an idiot. That's your from your boys here at Sport Talk and the Talk Monster.
1: Remember when they can be tough? I get it.
2: David Letterman said, "Hail the size of canned hams."
0: Right, and avoid that at all possible. All right, Rob Creswell joins us, and of course, Rob, we appreciate you as always, and you guys are taking your act on the road, if you will, tonight to the Lookouts game. So tell us all the details on what's going on tonight. How you doing, buddy?
3: Yeah. Doing great. Thanks, guys. Thanks for having me on. Just wanted the listeners to know, first, the rain's going to clear out. We're going to have a great time at the Lookout tonight. So it's Grego 2 Night, the community sponsor. Thanks to Lookouts and Rich Mazingo. Those guys have always been so supportive of us. But tonight, if you come down, when you walk in, you'll see our booth. And if you donate $60, the lowest price ever, to Grego 2, we will send you a life vac. We will mail that to you on Monday. And so we just want everybody to come down. Our foundation has put over 5,000 life vacs in the Chattanooga area, have over 15 life saves, in our area, and the device is amazing, as you guys have seen.
0: Oh yeah,
3: saved over 6,000 lives so far, and never had a loss. So we're really excited about it tonight. Come down to Lookouts and see us.
0: I've got one in my truck, man, that you gave me, and I just every time like we go camping with a bunch of people or something, I'll tell everybody before we get started, I want everybody to know there's a life vac in my truck under the passenger seat. If something happens and somebody starts to choke, grab that thing out and use it, man.
1: Yes, sir.
0: So it is very handy. It's pretty small as far as keeping it in an area like that. And
1: if you have kids too, I mean, it's a gimme. I mean, you just got to get one.
3: Yeah. Fourth leading cause of death, children 4 and under, accidental death. Yeah, if you have kids or older people like me, got to have one. Keep it in your car where you always are. But it's just a must-have device, amazing device. And, I encourage everybody to just go to www.grego2.org. That's O as in oxygen. And if you donate $75 anytime, we'll send you a free life vac, and that helps us put life vacs up in the community. We're concentrating on senior living homes and daycare centers right now. We're going to have a sweet 2-year-old that got saved in a daycare center from a Grego 2 life vac down with us tonight. Can't wow. wait to see him. His name's Maverick, and he is awesome. So, anyway, we're excited. Y'all come down and celebrate with us.
0: And like Rob told you, the money goes to providing more life vacs for other facilities, like you've already done schools and things like that. But the mission really never ends, so the money goes to a great cause. And once again, grego2.com, is that what you said?
3: .org.
0: .org.
3: .com will get you there.
0: Okay.
3: Either way.
0: grego2.com. Yeah.
3: .org.
0: There you go.
3: Yes.
0: Thank you, yeah. Rob. Good luck, man. Keep up the good work.
3: Hey, thank you. Thanks for letting me on. You guys have a great evening.
0: You
1: Thanks,
0: got
1: Rob.
0: It. You too, man.
1: You the
0: doing,
1: man.
0: Doing great stuff there for sure. All right, time to repeat our Papa John's questions of the day.
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0: All right, Joe, once again.
1: Papa John's questions of the day. Number one, what is your boldest prediction for the sports weekend? And two, Which election result did you like the most and or least from last night? 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
0: And we'll check that here in a little while. 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Brainerd and Brown Acres Golf Courses, play them today. Braves at Yankees, 7:05 for the first pitch tonight. And as David pointed out earlier, the guy that Tyler Malley is who they got in the trade with the Giants right before the trade deadline. He's out of Newport Beach, California, but he'll be making his debut with the Bravos right there in Yankee Stadium. And ironically, going up against former Brave Max Fried. He's 4-3 on the year. So that is 7:05. On ESPN Unlimited and MLB.TV. David, what else you got in our sports headlines?
2: Of course, the Braves just walloped the Marlins last night, 11-3. 70th victory of the year against 45 defeats. They become the second MLB team to reach 70 wins behind the Brewers. Ronald Acuna homers twice. Matt Olson once. Olson's homer was his 32nd of the season. Former Dalton Catamount, Jahmyr Gibbs, who obviously started his career at Georgia Tech before transferring to Alabama, has been a star with the Detroit Lions and was rewarded yesterday a 3-year deal, $75.7 million. He is the new highest paid running back in NFL history. And what about, why does the running back get the attention? What about guards? Who's the highest paid guard in NFL history?
0: Yeah, well, everybody's asking that.
2: It's Peter Skoronski of the Tennessee Titans, because today he won that honor, or you know, he became that answer to a trivia question. 4 years, $100 million, $88 million of that guaranteed. Yes, Peter Skoronski, the former 11th overall pick in the 2023 draft out of Northwestern, is your highest paid guard in NFL history. The Tennessee Volunteers will be playing one FCS opponent for the foreseeable future. This season, it's the Furman Paladins. Next season, it will be Tennessee State. It will be UTC in 2028. It will be the Mocs again in 2029. It'll be UT Martin in 2030 and Austin Peay in 2031. They are playing the Wyndham Championship. It is the final regular season tournament on the PGA Tour. It is a crowded leaderboard. Jordan Smith and Ben James are 11 under halfway through this tournament. Bo Hostler at 10 under. He's got 5 holes to play. And there is a huge crowd at 9 under that includes Alex Smalley, Alex Noren, Max Greiserman, Sahith Theegala, bunch of folks at 9 under. As far as the Chattanooga area ties, Keith Mitchell followed up yesterday's 65 with a 72. So he is 3 under, and that is right on the cut line. So if that holds, Keith will play the weekend. Unfortunately for everybody else, they will not. Harris English is playing the 18th hole, but he is at even par, so he is not going to make it. You had Steven Yeager go 72-71 at plus 3, and Luke List, unfortunately, really blew up. He went 74-77 for a plus 11. So there's that.
0: There you go. That's your sports headlines. 267-1023. 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
0: 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If you want to hop on now, we'll play a little Service Systems Joe's Did You Know coming up for a Friday ride. We got the prize pack. We'll do the drawing for the big prize pack on August 28th. It's got an American flag from Century Title and Escrow on Lee Highway. 5 free car washes from Scenic Suds. A Talk Radio t-shirt. How about that? We're going to start distributing those, hopefully. A couple of hats and koozies from Athens Distributing and 2 haircuts from Great Clips. And all you have to do is be the first caller in at 267-1023. 267-1023. 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
5: Watch out for wrecks on East Brainerd between Mackey Branch and Jenkins, Roberts Mill Road about halfway up the mountain, Webb Road at Champion, and Igo Gap at North Concord. Your stop and go on 75 southbound from the 24 interchange past the state line. Drive carefully. Art Sanders, right now, traffic.
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0: National Weather Service forecast once again for tonight. We're expecting partly cloudy skies, low around 72. Tomorrow, showers and thunderstorms likely, high of 90. Heat index as high as 98. Sunday, mostly sunny with a chance of afternoon showers and thunderstorms and a high of 91 degrees. Currently, light rain in our area. Cloudy skies right here at Moccasin Bend. Has not rained yet, but there is light rain all over the place. 84 degrees on the Talk Monster 102.3.
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0: times 522. And we know it's the world famous game we all know and love called Service Systems Joe's. Did you know? And we've got Stephen on the line with us. Welcome to Talk Monster, Stephen. How are you?
1: I'm doing great. How are you guys?
0: We are fantastic. It's always better on a Friday for some reason, right?
1: That's right. That's exactly right.
0: I love it. Absolutely love it. All right. So once again,
1: go balls.
0: You got it, Stephen. There you go. We're ready, man. We are ready. The really, really nice American flag, courtesy of Century Title and Escrow on Lee Highway. Five free car washes from Scenic Suds. A Talk Radio T-shirt. We'll get a couple other things to throw in the prize pack, too. But a couple of hats and koozies from Athens Distributing and two haircuts from Great Clips. We'll do that drawing August 28th. So, Stephen, you know what to say when you think you know the answer.
1: WGOW or Wugow.
0: Hey!
2: Wugow!
0: He's exactly right as we now open the door on Service Systems Joe's. Did you know?
2: Now, wrong one.
0: Joe's, did you know on Sport Talk and the Talk Monster?
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4: 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You play to win the game. You don't play to just play it.
0: Joe's, did you know? Our afternoon quiz game right here on WGOW.
5: You drinking my sake, Kimosabi?
6: Struggle. Let go. You win a lot of fights, Wallace. Not this time.
5: You sipping my supe, Guadalupe?
0: Joe's, did you know where you could win monster prizes just for playing? So let's get started. What gal?
7: When you think of garbage, think of Akeem.
2: All right. Today's topic, the wonderful world of animals. Here we go, Stephen and Quake. Question number one. Which creature is the world's largest species of tarantula? Is it the bird-eating spider, the booby, the bristlehead, or the bee-eater?
1: Okay.
2: Yes, Stephen.
1: Hey.
2: That is correct. The bird-eating spider. Number
0: Jeez,
2: three.
0: That sounds terrifying.
2: Name the elongated fish which is found in South America. Is it the electric eel? The unimus.
7: Nailed it.
2: The eland or the esparto?
1: Wagow.
2: Yes, Stephen.
1: C.
2: That's incorrect.
0: Quake. Esparto.
2: Also incorrect. The electric eel. The correct answer. Number three. Name the aquatic salamander. Is it the hoopoe, the harvest man, the hellbender, or the hobby?
1: Wagow.
2: Yes, Stephen.
1: Hellbender.
2: That is correct.
0: Wow.
2: 2-0.
7: Stephen bringing it.
2: Number four. Name the South American aggressive fish. Is it the Jack Dempsey, the Jaguarundi, the John Dory, or the Jerboa?
1: Okay.
2: Ooh. Ooh, that was Stephen.
0: I think you got me, yeah.
1: Let me go with D.
2: The Jerboa. Great choice, but wrong. Quake,
0: what was B? The not
2: Jagura,
0: the Jack Dempsey, but the other one.
2: Jaguarundi?
0: Rick Dempsey. No, wait. The Jagura, what did you say?
2: Jaguarundi.
0: That one, B.
2: That's incorrect.
0: Damn.
2: The correct answer, Jack Dempsey.
0: Whoa!
2: It's seriously called the Jack Dempsey. All right. Final one. Last chance. Well, Quake's lost this one.
7: He just had to bring that up, didn't he?
0: Well, that's appropriate for today.
2: All right. Name the deep sea fish. Is it the vole, the Virginia creeper, the viper fish, or the vortex?
0: Quake. Vortex.
2: Incorrect. Steven.
1: Let me go with C.
2: The viper fish. That is correct.
0: Dang.
2: Wow.
0: Nice. Oh. Yes, sir.
2: Wow. Smoke.
7: I don't know how old he was, but he got it.
0: Well, about to be 58. That's how old he was. All right. So you, Stephen, you get double into the drawing, which will be done again August 28th. The really nice American flag from Century Title and Escrow Lee Highway. Five free car washes from Scenic Suds. Talk Radio T-shirt. Couple hats and koozies from Athens Distributing and two haircuts from Great Clips. If you're our winner, Stephen, we will call you on August 28th and tell you how to come pick up your prizes. Sound good?
1: Hey, I appreciate you guys. Always listen to Thank you. I love handing it to you, Quake, on a Friday.
0: Yes.
1: It feels good. You made my weekend.
0: You deserve it, buddy. That was a spanking. That was a spanking for sure. Stephen, we thank you for listening, man. Have a good weekend.
1: Y'all see you guys.
0: Yay. To the victor goes the spoils, right? Always. All right. Let's close the door now on Service Systems, Joe's. Did you know?
2: 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Don't Joe's Did You Know.
0: All right, 267-1023. You want to check the text line here or as we...
8: Whatever you would like.
0: Okay, let's do that then.
8: Hey, big dog.
0: Bark like a dog. Okay, here, texture says, did y'all see that? Did y'all see what the Titans did to T-Rack? And then in all caps, leave mascots alone. I did not see what the Titans did to T-Rack. We'll have to Google that at the, you know, or David's Googling it right now. Just 991 says, just wondering if any of you guys have been to Flipside Burger Bar in Rossville yet, open at the end of July. No, I have not. No, I have not. Had no idea it was there.
2: Now
0: if
2: we
0: he,
2: do.
0: If he can beat Kevin Brown's Burgers and Noodle Wall, then.
2: Yeah, good burgers.
0: I'd like to try it.
7: They've rebranded T-Rack.
0: I like that one better. Personally, I mean, it's a little more muscular looking T-Rack.
2: Yeah, I don't have a problem with it.
0: I mean,
7: I wonder how many people across the NFL know that the Titans have a mascot named T-Rack.
0: Well, I mean, that's the funny thing. I mean,
7: it's not exactly Ugga or Bevo.
0: You're right. As a Steelers fan, anytime the mascot and the cheerleaders are brought up, it's just kind of funny to laugh at. We don't play with that stuff. It's football for us, but.
7: And terrible towels.
0: And terrible towels. That's right. We do have a towel fetish. We'll give you that. All right. We'll see who's trending up, trending down the world of sports when we return here on Sport Talk. It's Armstrong's On the Move. And then get prepared for a nice little weekend. The calm before the storm of SEC football that happens here in a couple weeks. And high school football, which happens 2 weeks from tonight. Coca-Cola Red Zone, back at it 2 weeks from tonight at 8 o'clock here on the Talk Monster.
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10: ABC News, I'm Chuck Sievertson. The oil tanker captain who led the Coast Guard on a weeks-long chase from the Caribbean to the North Atlantic was sentenced to 10 months in prison today, says the U.S. Attorney's Office. New Jersey's attorney general announcing subpoenas in a civil rights investigation of Delaney Hall in Newark, a private immigration detention facility owned and operated by the GEO Group. Deaths of three people in recent months have been reported. Senator Cory Booker, New Jersey Democrat, has called on Congress to shut down the facility.
11: Every single day DHS keeps Delaney Hall open is another choice to let this happen again, three times already.
10: A panel of judges at the D.C. Circuit Court of Appeals rules that President Trump exceeded his authority in setting out to build a $400 million ballroom at the White House without Congress's okay. Trump says they're appealing to the Supreme Court. Wall Street indexes closed higher, the S&P at a new record. This is ABC News.
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12: Watch out for wrecks on 75 southbound at exit 11, the Hamilton Place off-ramp from northbound 75, 58 at Greenwood, Igo Gap at North Concord, and wires down Hickory Valley at Shelliford and Ottawa Georgetown Road at Roy Lane. All afternoon, we've seen stop-and-go traffic on 75 southbound between the 24 interchange and past the Georgia State line. Drive carefully. Art Sanders, right now traffic.
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18: 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Is he right? 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

0: 5:35, a Friday ride on the Talk Monster. Like I said, 2 weeks from today, Coca-Cola Red Zone makes its reemergence from the shadows.
1: I know. Coming out of the ground, out of the closet.
0: Right.
1: Maybe not out of the closet. It's a bad, bad word there.
0: Well, you got to hide somewhere. I mean, so there. It'll be Cowboy Joe and Blue Chip back, Chip Arnold, and the Ken Turn, Kenny Hammonds. And we got Jeff Cate on our Center for Sports Medicine Game of the Week, and he will be teamed up with the newest member of the team, Cade Beasley.
1: Yeah, Kurt is yellow, so he didn't want to do it this year.
0: Well, he's big time now.
1: Yeah,
0: I mean, it's beyond him.
1: He's white collar.
0: Right. He's slinging mortgages and all kinds of good stuff nowadays. But
1: hey, but, look at me. I save money. It's dumb.
0: It's dumb. But yeah, 2 weeks from today, man, we're back at it. And as soon as we know the Coca-Cola Red Zone and Center for Sports Medicine Game of the Week, we will pass that along to you.
1: There's some decent games that first week.
0: Oh, yeah. Oh, yeah.
2: There's a big one in D2 AAA on that Friday night because you got Trent Dilfer's return to Lipscomb playing at Spears Stadium against the Blue Tornado.
0: Yep. You'll have Baylor Brentwood Academy the night before on ESPN2.
2: Is that Sequatchie Bledsoe?
1: It's usually the first game of the year, which is odd to me, but. And I think Ray County Red Bank is that first.
2: That's right.
1: Game.
0: Yep. So, I want to say Tyner's playing somebody. Is it Tyner Silverdale?
1: Are they at Silverdale, I think? I believe that's because they were the first game.
0: Last year?
1: Yeah, last year.
0: I remember because that was the one that we had as our Center for Sports Medicine Game of the Week.
2: Tyner Silverdale.
0: Tyner Silverdale at Tyner on the new turf. So that'll be good. All right, let's see here. I wanted to mention the Sweet Deal Deal here, Talk Radio 102.3, trying to save you some money with our Sweet Deals of the Week at WGNW.com. Our latest sweet deal is Moe's Southwestern Grill. 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All right, let's see who's trending up, trending down the world of sports as we head towards a weekend. Because it's Armstrong's on the move. Good luck moving up, because
3: I'm moving out. On the Move, brought to you by the Armstrong Company. 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
0: All right, on the move up, one of my favorite weekends just because I love hearing the backstories and giving credit to the little peewee coach that started him in football. The Pro Football Hall of Fame 2026 class features Drew Brees, quarterback, you may have heard of him, wide receiver Larry Fitzgerald, longtime Arizona Cardinals, the linebacker Luke Kuechly, your Carolina Panthers, David.
2: And, of course, you just explained the matchup. You had Fitzgerald with the Cardinals and Kuechly with the Panthers, so a lot of times they pair teams that have representatives being honored.
0: Oh, I didn't realize that, but that makes sense, yeah. Adam Vinatieri, Joe, don't freak out. He of the tuck rule gate.
1: He was, involved in that game.
0: He hit the dang winner in the snow.
2: So. He also got to kick for Brady and Manning.
0: Yeah, he was pretty good, man. Legendary clutch kicker for the Patriots and Colts, Adam Vinatieri, and then Roger Craig, standout 49ers running back. It's going to be a good class. I like hearing all the stories. So that's on the move up. I always enjoy that.
2: He spent at least a decade with both of those franchises. 10 years with the Patriots, 14 with the Colts.
0: That's crazy. I mean,
1: guy was so good.
0: Yeah, he was good. Got paid a lot and got a lot of rings. So that's that Hall of Fame class will be celebrated on Saturday. Not sure the time or the channel, but it's flipped around a lot here in the last couple of years, but that's good. Scrimmages on the move up. Scrimmages all over the place. We talked with Stephen Hargis earlier in the show. He's headed to Buford, Georgia, as Baylor goes to Buford to take on the Buford team, which is, we know, going to play. They're going to play a full game, but he did say that Coach Kimry said that DGG would get, a series or two? What did he say there? A couple carries?
2: Red Raiders versus the Wolves.
0: Wolves, Buford Wolves there. You've got that. You've got Red Bank and Sequatchie County scrimmaging here in about 20 minutes at Red Bank. I mean, there's a number of really good scrimmages that are going on. There was one more, too, I wouldn't have been, now I'm drawing a blank on it. Anyway, there you go. That's on the move up. And this is just simply something I noticed last night. I was watching, I'll give them credit, Local 3 News. I enjoy their broadcasts. I was watching the, you know, results from the elections and everything. And they showed this video of Weston Wamp, and he was talking about winning, you know, by a narrow margin, but talked about winning it. And I see a News Channel 9 Mike Flag, and I see a Local 3 Mike Flag, and a, you know, News 12 Mike Flag, and I could not help but think, in years past, up until about 4 years ago, you always saw a WGOW Mike Flag in there because it was either Kevin West or Bill Lockhart, and those guys were all over it.
1: Yep.
0: And now, thanks to our lovely corporate leaders, we don't have a newsroom. So it's a lot different than it was. And, you know, I mean, I appreciate Jed what's his name in the morning? Brim, whatever his name is. Cutting. What is his name?
2: Bram.
0: Bram. Thank you. I'm sorry, Bram. I apologize. But no, I mean, they can read all the news they want. Bill and Kevin were newsmen.
1: Yeah.

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1: Moment to pause and say, damn. Joe, what do you have, sir?
2: Just to add on to that, this used to be the place to get your news. Breaking news. Coverage, local coverage. But as you've discussed, as you've said very well, that that's just not the... We still have it.
1: But. Yeah, I mean, if it's something, we're going to get it to you as soon as we can, but you could always be assured that somebody was going to walk out of that newsroom and walk in here and be like, I've got something to say. This is big.
2: Yep.
1: And that's just not... I mean, Art does a great job, but Art's more focused on traffic and stuff like that. So, anyway, enough of the behind-the-scenes talk. Joe, what do you got?
2: Yeah, it's definitely on the move down. On the move up, though, Enos Kanter Freedom. I don't know if you remember that name. I don't know if he added Freedom to his...
1: I was going to say, I don't remember the Freedom part, but I do remember Enos Kanter.
2: Well, he just dropped a pretty big bombshell. He's officially declaring for the 2027 draft. I don't know what you're thinking. How's that possible? He's a former NBA star. He's already been in the league, but...
1: WNBA draft?
2: He says after a careful review of the league's eligibility guidelines around inclusion, there was one conclusion that he is indeed entering into the WNBA draft. I don't know if this was just a poke or if he's being serious. I wouldn't think so.
1: I'm sure.
2: But... he is quoted as saying, based on the current guidelines, I can and am officially declaring my eligibility for the upcoming WNBA draft in April of 2027. He says he meets every single requirement. And, you know, if you're all about inclusion, there's only one conclusion. I'm your man or lady or man, whatever.
1: Well, I'm telling you, that league needs to get in front of this. And you've said it more than anybody. You've banged that drum more than anybody, Joe. I mean, they've got opportunities, and they've got opportunities to shut stuff down, and they just let whatever happen willy nilly. That's just going to be you poke if you're Enos because it's funny, or at least in his book it's funny.
2: Now, I didn't see the video, but another quote he has: I know my presence on the court will stir up strong opinions. I am definitely not here to mock, make fun of, or disrespect any community or personal choices. I'm simply asking that the current rules be applied equally to everyone. The rules that represent the very values many WNBA players and coaches have publicly advocated for. I think he's talking about some current, maybe t-shirts, things of that nature.
1: By the way, he's 6'10".
3: I always wanted to name one of our kids Enos because you really can't make fun of that name. It doesn't rhyme with anything.
1: Oh, are you kidding me?
2: Only if you need another one, Roscoe.
1: Enos the Weenus.
3: For planet Venus.
1: Or Venus, yeah. I actually knew a girl named Venus one time, and you should hear the stories. What she was called in middle school and high school. You met her. Remember Venus? Used to go to Bristol with us?
2: Oh, yeah. Yeah.
1: Yeah. I mean, talk about ridiculed for a name, especially a girl.
2: And middle school is nasty, man. Middle school is nasty.
1: It was. On the move down, middle school.
2: No, not for me. I mean, I was cool, but for the girls, middle school can be pretty bad.
1: It can.
3: Yes. Kelly warned me of that because I grew up with all boys, you know, middle of three brothers, and she was just like, just wait. Just wait till our daughter goes through middle school because it can be brutal.
1: They're so brutal to each other, right?
2: So that's my on the move up. I said, I don't know if it's real or if he's joking or what, but it is a way to test the waters and see if they really are about inclusion. All right, that's it, Quick. I am finished for the day with on the move.
1: Thank you, sir.
2: Lay it out.
1: Yeah, it just depends on who you look at because Fox News says, announces it, but Sports Illustrated says Enos Kanter mocks WNBA draft with draft declaration. So it depends on what outlets you prefer.
2: We know what the Washington Post would say.

0: Washington Times says, declares himself for the draft, cites eligibility rules. Okay, anyway. David, what about you, sir?
1: On the move up, those undefeated Carolina Panthers.
0: Yeah!
2: Hey-o!
0: Age King!
2: And that's it.
1: Last play. Just a last play victory. I hope the Panthers have 17 more of those.
0: Yeah.
1: Let's see, on the move down, Marcelo Ozuna released by the Pirates. Quakes Pirates signed Ozuna to a one-year, $12 million deal in February. He hit 203 with 29 ribbies in 70 games.
0: You know, side note on that, I thought the Braves got as much out of him as you could. And they cut him loose at the right time, too.
1: All right, so, you know, not good for Quakes Pirates there, but I will give him some props with his beloved Dukies. I'm not a Dukie, but I do respect a team that has a non-conference basketball schedule of Illinois, Texas Tech, Gonzaga, Michigan State, UConn, and Florida.
0: Dang.
1: That's pretty awesome.
2: No shortcuts.
0: And they're going to scrimmage Tennessee, right?
1: Yep. Duke is impressive for going against the best. On the move down, yeah, we mentioned it yesterday. Tony McClellan, the new Purdue AD. With his comments.
0: Did you see this, Joe?
2: No. Oh, well, yeah.
0: Where he said, but then
1: we're
0: he's
1: here to win championships. Idiot. If you don't want to win championships, go to Indiana.
0: Right. So now, guess what he's done?
1: He has now, you know.
2: He's hit that backup sound.
1: Yes,
0: like Sammy Sosa.
1: Says the dig at Indiana was out of bounds for a first day on the job.
0: No kidding.
2: It's not
0: there,
2: even
0: brilliant.
2: That. It's just dumb.
1: I know. It's a weird backtracking, too. I mean, because it opens for interpretation. It's fine on the ninth day of the job, yes. Just not the first.
0: As one of my old friends used to say, Wile E. Coyote, super genius.
1: It's almost when you do something like that yesterday, you just stick with it at that point.
2: Yeah.
1: I mean,
2: own it.
1: Yeah. You said it. It was dumb.
0: And let Indiana hang 90 on you.
1: On the move up. Fridays.
0: Woohoo! Mm.
1: And that's it.
0: No question there. All right, every time we talk about it, it's about a guy named Mark. If you've got a move, I promise you, this guy's handled it all. Whether it's your home, your family, or maybe your business. I mean, see Mark Houston. Folks, just relax, pick up the phone, call the pros pro, because he's seen it all and moved it all. And that is Mark Oglesby with Armstrong. This is Quake, and I'm here with C. Mark Warren of Warren & Griffin, and you guys recently moved your law office. What kind of move did you have?
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0: 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We return. 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
5: Watch out for wrecks on 75 southbound at exit 11, the Hamilton Place off-ramp from northbound 75, 58 at Greenwood, Igo Gap at North Concord, and wires down Hickory Valley at Shelliford and Ootowah Georgetown Road at Roy Lane. All afternoon, we've seen stop-and-go traffic on 75 southbound between the 24 interchange and past the Georgia State line. Drive carefully. Art Sanders, Right Now Traffic.
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0: 5:56. Wrapping up the 5 o'clock hour here on a Friday ride. David, you got anything we need to chat about before you scoot out?
1: Just looking at these numbers from the Hamilton County Election Commission, we have almost 219,000 registered voters in Hamilton County. About
0: 219, okay.
1: 219, about 66,000 of them voted last night for a voter turnout of 30.12%.
0: I'd say that's, I guess, pretty good compared to other communities. I mean, I know that's not what everybody wants. I'd love to have more than that, but it's just, I don't know. I've always thought it was just odd to, or maybe refreshing, I don't know, to just go through life and don't even pay attention to any of that crap.
1: I don't understand
0: people. Because it really doesn't affect, I mean, you know, it doesn't affect me.
1: Yeah.
0: I mean,
1: I don't understand people that complain about something and don't vote.
0: Well, no, that's, yeah. Yeah. That's true. But, you know, it's to each his own. It would be refreshing, though, to just, like, live out in the middle of the woods.
1: Go Amish, as they say.
0: Not have to answer text messages or phone calls or go Amish. Yeah.
2: I'm just a few yards off of having no service on my cell phone.
0: You're just a few yards.
2: In my house, there's just a couple spots where I don't have service.
0: From off the grid?
2: Yeah. So I kind of got to hold it in one place.
0: Right.
2: But yeah, that's not too bad.
0: And then the expectations would flip, you know, it'd be like, why didn't you return my text? I told you that you.
2: Yeah. Sorry for your luck.
0: Right.
2: Have service.
0: I was in the crapper. I can only pick up your cell service in the living room. Sorry.
1: You were getting going on a good Saturday morning.
0: Exactly. So how many of those will you accomplish tomorrow morning? Maybe stay off the bong hits, but other than that, right? Cereal, cartoons.
2: None of those.
0: None of those. You got, you working tomorrow?
2: Yeah. Me and the Birdman.
0: Oh, do it again, huh?
2: I told you he flies in any weather.
0: He does fly in any weather.
1: So what time are you up and at him tomorrow?
2: I'll leave the house around 7:30.
1: Okay. So no sleeping in for you?
2: No. Put in that work.
0: And you guys are still, what, Apison or somewhere out there doing it?
2: I think we're East Ridge tomorrow.
0: Okay.
2: So I might stop by the Hickory Pit.
1: Ooh, that's so good.
0: Yeah, baby. David, what do you got going on?
1: Well, Sundays are moving Emily Day, so tomorrow I'll be playing in the yard and getting a couple of stories written. One for Sunday's paper, one for Monday's paper, since I won't be there to write
0: Sunday
1: on Sunday.
0: Sunday will be an all-day affair, I'm sure, right? Well, that's good. That's good. I'm sure she's excited about it, getting back to school.
1: Yep. What about you?
0: Just going where the wind blows. That's, you know, I promised Miss Jane that would be what we do this weekend because it'll about to ramp up in a big time way. So no plans at all.
2: So you're saying you're going to get busier and she's not going to like it?
0: Then she's going to have a list for me to do. That's why. That's what it is. No plans means I've got stuff for you. Right? David, thank you as always.
1: Always enjoy it. Thanks, y'all, David. Have a great weekend.
0: Top of the hour news coming your way. Fourth quarter also.
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4: From ABC News, I'm Chuck Sievertson. President Trump exceeded his authority when he set out to build a $400 million ballroom at the White House without Congress's approval, says a panel of judges at the D.C. Circuit Court of Appeals. ABC News national correspondent Stephen Portnoy in Washington.
5: The appeals court judges say work related to security can continue, but Congress must approve the ballroom itself. The panel's 2-1 decision has a pair of Obama and Biden-appointed judges blasting President Trump's decision to tear down the old East Wing, saying, quote, "We are aware of no instance in American history in which a president unilaterally and using privately collected funds demolished substantial portions of the White House that Congress authorized to be built and American taxpayers paid for."
4: President Trump says they'll appeal to the Supreme Court. This move could likely spark a court battle, says ABC's Peter Harlambous.
6: The White House this week notified Federal Reserve Governor Lisa Cook that the president was considering firing her and demanded she respond to unproven allegations that she committed mortgage fraud, sources told ABC News. Trump last year tried to remove Cook based on those unsubstantiated allegations, but the Supreme Court blocked him from immediately firing her because she wasn't given appropriate notice or an opportunity to respond.
4: Cook's lawyer calls the allegation baseless. New Jersey's attorney general announcing subpoenas in a civil rights investigation of Delaney Hall in Newark, a private immigration detention facility owned and operated by the GEO Group. Deaths of three people in recent months were reported. Todd Blanche has just enough support to become the next attorney general, with Louisiana Senator Bill Cassidy saying that he'll vote for him.
7: All considered, I will vote for Mr. Blanche. I'll be criticized for this vote. What's new?
4: A helicopter helping battle a large Utah wildfire crashed today, says the Federal Aviation Administration, with no immediate word on the conditions of the two people aboard. Wall Street major indexes closed higher. You're listening to ABC News.
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10: Watch out for wrecks on 75 southbound at exit 11, the Hamilton Place off-ramp from northbound 75, 58 at Greenwood, Igo Gap at North Concord, and wire is down Hickory Valley at Shelliford and Ottawa-Georgetown Road at Roy Lane. All afternoon, we've seen stop-and-go traffic on 75 southbound between the 24 interchange and past the Georgia State line. Drive carefully. Art Sanders, right now traffic.
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16: 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It's all you need to remember.

0: sacrifice all the things we love, like our chicken fries.
1: There we go. Cold beer on Friday. Thank you to all of our veterans who have served to keep our freedom in the United States. That is what we are kind of giving you a tribute every week on Friday afternoon, Friday evening for Zach Brown and for our veteran friends out there.
2: Thank you for your service.
1: Yes, thank you for your service. No question. 267-1023. We'll hit the text line here in just a matter of minutes. All right. Let's see here. This is from David J. The mountain above the school is Evansville Mountain.
2: Someone called me out on that off the air, and I forgot to mention that.
1: But it's all a part of Walden Ridge, which, of course, is Signal Mountain all the way up. I mean, probably even to all the way up through, you know, Rockwood and Harriman and all those places up there.
2: The bottom line is, you come to Evansville, you better be ready for a fight.
1: especially Graysville.
2: They ain't no stoplights, no traffic lights in Graysville, son.
1: Don't get caught behind that Curly Fox Museum.
2: Take it.
1: There'll be some problems. A lot of problems. Got a lot of problems with you people. All right. Just wondering if you guys we saw that one earlier.
2: I think I've told this story before, but I almost got carjacked by a guy with a mullet and a 40-ounce and bandages around his ribs.
1: Where?
2: In Graysville. It's kind of my, I should have known better because I was a little bit younger, but.
1: Right.
2: This guy came, I was at a gas station in Dayton and I was headed home and this guy comes out of nowhere as I'm walking back out to my car and again, quite the scene, crazy mullet, just fantastic. His bandages around his ribs, no shirt, and holding a 40-ounce. And he just walks up to me, hey, man, can you give me a ride to Dayton? It's like, I'm not going that way.
1: There's no red flags there at all.
2: I'm not going that way yet. He goes, where are you going? So another red flag, right?
1: Right.
2: I said, well, I'm going to Graysville like an idiot because I was young.
1: Well, yeah, I was going there too. Just take me there.
2: I was like, yeah, you give me a ride there? So I was like, yeah, sure. So on the way there, you know, I've got a system in my car and playing some rap, you know.
1: Oh, yeah.
2: And he just sat there quiet. You know, we chit-chatted a little bit. Then he got real quiet as we were heading into Graysville. And he goes, you got guns in the trunk, don't you? I was like, what? He's like, yeah, you got guns in the trunk, don't you? I was like, no, why would I have guns in the truck, dude? And he just kept on and on and on about that. I was like, here's what we're going to do. Because I was getting kind of freaked out at that point.
1: Yeah, I guess so.
2: Because he's getting kind of, you know, angry.
1: Uh-huh.
2: And so I said, here's what we're going to do. We're going to pull over. And you can get out and check the trunk. So I pull over.
1: Smart.
2: Yeah.
1: Hammer pull down. Over.
2: I said, get out. Go check it. And as soon as he opens the door and gets all the way out, I put it in reverse. And as I'm doing that, I see him rear back, and he throws the 40-ounce bottle at my car. And it just happened to hit that, what is it called? The part that separates the front windshield from your door window.
1: Window, okay, yeah.
2: Yeah, so that little part right there, it just happened. Lucky, I was lucky as heck.
1: So it didn't break any glass?
2: No, it just put a dent right there in that piece of the car.
1: Right.
2: As I'm pulling out, he starts running after me. The only way I would change that is it's only like half a mile away from my house where I dropped him off. So
1: right.
2: I was like going 70 down the road there just to try to get in so he wouldn't see where I was going.
1: And you're like, I live in Sunny Daisy. I'll see you later.
2: that was quite a learning moment.
1: Nice. So
2: for the old cowboy.
1: Put in reverse and spin out like Duke Boys and just
2: take
1: off.
2: It was on a gravel lot right there. And right. I was just like, yeah, get out and check, son.
1: That'll teach you, though. You learn from then, don't you?
2: Well,
1: you hadn't forgot about it. So.
2: Right. He was a small guy, so if it came down to it, you know, nucks to nucks, I felt like I could take him. But I didn't know if he had a knife or he was carrying anything. So, right. You know, better safe than sorry.
1: That is true.
2: So is it the no shirt, the bandage around the ribs, or the 40? Which one was the red flag?
1: All of them.
2: Maybe all of them.
1: All of them. Right to the Warner Griffin text line we go. Warren and Griffin, Chattanooga's largest injury law firm. Sorry, y'all. Glad you beat the feud today. All right. Yeah, we did. We did. We wore that one out.
2: No, we made it our
1: again
2: our friend.
1: Four answers. We can handle that usually. Texter 667 says, I always had work crew on Saturday mornings. LOL. Jeez. He had a lengthy text to Yaffe earlier. All right. Let's see here. Spokane may enjoy coming back down here to get away from the forest fires up there. Have you seen any of the video on that? You know, me and my wife are Weather Channel nerds.
2: Yeah.
1: But, dude, I mean, it's like the Palisades fire and all that stuff a couple of years ago. I mean, it just devastates everything. And you already got some jackwagon that's admitted to setting them.
2: Why?
1: That's my question.
2: What do you get out of that?
1: You get the thrill of watching people's lives go up in smoke and just ruining everything they've ever worked for.
2: And I'm happy I don't have the mind of an arsonist because
1: well,
2: I don't know what jollies you get from that, but just sick people.
1: Yeah, it is. I mean, it totally is. It's just is it rooted in like some sort of jealousy where look at all these nice houses and they've got all this stuff and I don't have anything and blah blah blah. Let's burn it down.
2: Yeah.
1: Is that where we are? I mean, that's where some people are.
2: Yeah, I bet these people are not paying the amount of taxes I think they should be paying.
1: Who knows?
2: Some stupid like that.
1: Who knows? So, the Spokane team was coming to play the Red Wolves, I think it was. Was it not? All traffic lights are out in Dalton, folks. I mean, Scott Chase just showed me a video of, what did he say it was? Where was that road? Standifer Gap Road, it had a golf cart thing that they're selling golf carts. It just, the water was so deep, I mean, literally like knee deep, it just grabbed a golf cart and just took it on down the street.
2: Oh, wow.
1: I mean, it was pouring down rain earlier over in that area, Ootawah, all that area over there, and obviously all the way down into Dalton because this report says all traffic lights are out in Dalton. So be advised on that. Brainerd Invitational is this weekend. Won't get a tee time there, LOL. If you were listening to our golf hour yesterday, you would know that they purposely do that early in the morning because they do have a golf tee times available, I think, starting at noon. If not, definitely starting at 1 o'clock. So you can get a tee time there. It just may not be as early as you want.
2: That might be the start to a perfect Saturday morning for some people.
1: It might be.
2: Round of golf.
1: It might be. Let's see. Kim, the Braves winning and Cubs winning. All right. There you go. That's what she wants for the weekend. Boldest prediction. Scheffler doesn't win this weekend. Number two, least favorite election result, Marsha Blackburn. And what was up? Weston Womp. All right. Well, he was in a dogfight is what was up with him last night. And I kind of showed on that interview for sure. 267-1023, we go back to our Dr. Pepper hotline. Shooter, welcome to Talk Monster. How are you?
3: I'm all right, guys. I'm ready to go ahead and get Carson Beck's bronze statue ready for Canton next year after watching last night, and listening to all the talking heads on the networks talk about how great he looked, which he did. I won't take anything away from him. I know y'all talked about it. But as an Atlanta Falcon fan, I want them to find some money somewhere in our cap, find some room, because by week 9, we're going to be on QB3, and I'd love for it to be Carson Beck. Tua will break his ankle getting out of the shower, and then Michael Penix will. So we'll definitely be on QB3.
1: Well,
3: and
1: I mean,
3: so I'd love for it to be. Matter of fact, I'll go get Haynes King.
1: Yeah, he looked good. He looked real good.
3: He looked amazing.
1: He looked great.
3: You know what I mean? So that's all I got. I know y'all covered it probably earlier, but those guys really look good, man. I hope that's a sign of things to come.
1: And the biggest thing, Shooter, that we mentioned about it was what an incredible game it was. I mean, you typically don't see, as Pasquale mentioned, he said some of these preseason games will be 9-3, and that one was back and forth. And then, of course, Haynes King with the rushing 5-yard rushing touchdown to win the game right at the buzzer. I mean, that was a fun game to watch.
3: It really was. And when you listen to those guys read their storylines, their hero arcs, if you will, Carson Beck has just had, you know, the most incredible career, right? But then you listen to Haynes King's hero arc, and he's like the anti-hero, right? You know what I mean? He's at Texas A&M, and things didn't go right there. He went to Georgia Tech, and now they're facing off, and they went into that eight-inning overtime, you know what I mean, in Atlanta against Georgia.
1: Right.
3: And, I mean, it was just a great story just to listen to and watch those young guns sling it, man. That was incredible last night.
1: It was fun. Thank you, Shooter. We appreciate it. It was a good game. And I'm looking forward to the induction of five guys going to the Hall of Fame this weekend. That's definitely on my radar for sure.
2: Yeah, pretty good class.
1: All right, Joe's going to tell you about Nuga Sports Cards. We'll take a break and then continue and clean out the closet that is the Warren and Griffin text line when we return from the break here on the Talk Monster. But Nuga Sports Cards brings you WGOW.
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1: Service forecast for tonight, partly cloudy skies, eventually low around 72. Tomorrow, showers, thunderstorms likely, high of 90, heat index as high as 98. And then Sunday, mostly sunny with a chance of afternoon showers and thunderstorms and a high of 91. Rain in our area for sure, cloudy skies and 77 degrees right here at Moccasin Bend, Talk 102.3.
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2: Summertime Blues.
14: Alan Jackson.
2: Put some stank on it.
1: Sometimes I wonder. It's good stuff.
15: Good stuff. Cause
1: there ain't no cure for the summertime blues. Well, that's true. There you go. Back to our Warren and Griffin text line. Warren and Griffin reminding you to never text and drive. Reminder, other scrimmage, Joe. South Pittsburgh at Chattanooga Christian.
2: Okay.
1: I'm in for all these now for sure. What's going wrong then, and why can you not find somebody to get it back? Quake, a couple weeks ago, a month ago. What's going wrong then? Why can you not find somebody to get it back? Quake. A couple weeks ago and months ago.
2: Did you lose something?
1: No. I mean, I talked about my... Was that my... Getting the new phone? And then he says, voice text and is listening to you guys.
2: Thank you for listening.
1: Yeah, thank you, voice text. I don't know. We'll move on. You remember Venus? He was like Jim Carrey from the hot tub scene in Dumber Dumber. Oh, yeah.
2: What was her name? Doesn't matter.
1: I thought it was... remember it was... she was from Cranston.
2: Yeah.
1: Not Mary Swanson. That was the...
2: That was the hot one.
1: It was the one that they both dated, right?
2: Yeah.
1: What was her name? Oh, golly, that's killing me. Oh, it's a funny line.
2: I'm sure the text line will come through on that.
1: Yeah. You mean you dated so and so? What was? Oh gosh,
2: something Fletcher or?
1: Frida Felcher.
2: Frida Felcher. Yeah.
1: Frida Felcher. Here you go, Joe. Had a baby. Let's see, your texter says that the high school football in 2 weeks, I can't wait. Yeah, we're pretty pumped up about it too. And what's your big game? You're looking for week one in the high school football season. We mentioned a number of them that are out there. Silverdale Tyner, Red Bank Ray County, Macaulay and the jack wagons up there in Nashville.
2: Lipscomb.
1: I'm sorry.
2: That's going to be
1: Trent Dilfer.
2: I mean, there's a ton. All those games are really going to keep an eye on to see, you know, what.
1: Yeah.
2: I know it's first game of year, but to see what some of these teams have.
1: Right. We'll have Tryon hosting Gordon Lee on the CW Friday night.
2: Another good one. But that Lipscomb game is very interested to see how that turns out.
1: Mm-hmm. Very much so. Very much so.
2: I'm hoping for a butt whipping.
1: Uh-huh. As an avid Sport Talk listener and fellow employee at local Chattanooga radio, the death of our format will be when local shows like yours goes away. In the meantime, we are asked to do more with less. Much love to you guys, though. Keep it up. All right. Thank you very much for those kind words, and I don't think you are wrong at all. I would say that is pretty dang accurate. And I'm not sure if it's a nationwide deal to try and just run off all of your local newspaper, radio, and television, but I've never seen in my life a business run more leaner than we do here at the radio station, and they still can't, you know, Dallas, you know, didn't make their nut, so we got to cut somebody in Chattanooga.
2: That's the way it works.
1: It doesn't make any sense at all. Man, bad, bad water and traffic right there. Texter says North 58, close to Food City, stop and go traffic on Highway 58, Oakwood and Highway 58. So be advised there on that one. So 267-1023. 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That's the A pillar, cowboy. A pillar? Frida Felcher. There we go. We got one on there. I was talking about not having. Well, I can't do it. All right, coming up, hang tight. 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
16: ABC News, I'm Chuck Sievertson. President Trump exceeded his authority when he set out to build a $400 million ballroom at the White House without Congress's okay, says the D.C. Federal Appeals Court. ABC's Stephen Portnoy in Washington.
17: The appeals court judges saying, quote, "We are aware of no instance in American history in which a president unilaterally and using privately collected funds demolished substantial portions of the White House that Congress authorized to be built and American taxpayers paid for."
16: President Trump says they'll appeal to the Supreme Court. Subpoena is going out in a civil rights investigation of Delaney Hall in Newark, says New Jersey's attorney general. That's the private immigration detention facility owned and operated by the GEO Group. Deaths of three people in recent months have been reported. Todd Blanche has just enough support to become the next attorney general, with Louisiana Senator Bill Cassidy saying that he'll vote for him. Wall Street indexes closed higher, the S&P at a new record. This is ABC News.
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0: Art Man from the newsroom tells me stop and go traffic on 75 northbound and southbound between Bonnie Oaks and the top of White Oak Mountain. But you know what? That's every damn day. So what? So what's new about that, right? But be advised. Be advised. There you go. We have got Richard Dixon in the house with us. He, of course, was the interim head coach for Chattanooga Football Club, CFC. And now the interim tag has been ripped off, and he is ready to rock and roll. Richard, good to have you here on Sport Talk. How are you? Congratulations.
1: Thank you, guys. Thanks for having me. It's a pleasure being here, as always.
0: Talk about this team real quick, because it's been one that has really been on quite the roll. And you look at, you know, draws and that type of stuff, but haven't lost in quite a while.
1: Yeah, it's a team that is filled with ability, of course. But again, we play in a league that is filled with young talent. So what we have to bring every single day is the resilience and, you know, something deeper than just the talent and the ability. And I think this team, they bring that. The guys have bought in since day one into what we want to do on the football pitch and how we want to represent ourselves as a club and the brand of football that we want to play. And, you know, it continues to show every week, and they find a way to get points. They find a way to win games. They continue to play exciting football. So it's been good to see.
2: Hey, the last loss was in like May, right?
1: Yeah.
2: You went all of June and all of July without losing. That's pretty awesome.
1: Yes, sir.
2: Yeah. Did you, you know, of course, the interim has been lifted, as Quake said. When you were given this opportunity, was there ever, I mean, because the reality is you are kind of coaching to get this job on a permanent basis. Did you ever feel that? Did you ever feel the pressure of, you know, because you could kind of look at it as, okay, Richard, this is a trial run. If you have success, you're going to get the job on a permanent basis. Did you ever feel any of that pressure?
1: I wouldn't say pressure. I didn't feel pressure from anybody, to be honest. There was no expectation. It's like, hey, you're the interim for now. We believe you're the guy that can take this team and really push us forward. Besides that, there was no, you know, pressure off. You have to win. You know, you have to do these things. Obviously, I know that's the main objective. We have our objective as a club and as a sporting as a sporting department. And I knew those things from day one. And so for me, the biggest thing was obviously is a big opportunity, not just to go in and to lead this team, but it's a big opportunity for myself as well to go in and to put my stamp on it, to make sure that I lead in a way that I know is fitting, not just for the club, but also for the players, you know, to connect and communicate with them in a way that I can get the best out of them. So, yeah, it was an opportunity for, really for me to see where I was as a coach and where I was as a leader. And I think, you know, with everybody's buy-in and commitment to the process so far, it's been tremendous, and I'm really grateful for it.
2: Chattanooga FC will be at Finley Stadium, 7 o'clock Saturday night. They will be taking on Atlanta United 2, CFCTix.com, CFCTix.com. It will be CFC Youth Night, and it's also the Hall of Legends, with the fifth CFC legend being Juan Hernandez, who we had about a month ago in here. That'll be around 6:15, so you are welcome to attend that event, the Hall of Legends, and then the match starts at 7. All right, Richard, how did it happen? How did they take you? Did they take you into an office? Whose office? And let you know that, hey, you are no longer CFC interim coach, Richard Dixon.
1: Yeah, so I showed up to prepare for training one day, and our sporting director, Sebastian Giraldo, pulled me in into an office and, you know, said, him and I, we meet frequently. We meet every, so, you know.
2: So you didn't think anything was up?
1: Yeah, we meet, we have informal meetings. You know, we have formal, so we communicate quite frequently. So just another chat. And then, hey, today's the day. So I did get a little bit emotional. You know, it was a big moment. Obviously, it's something that has always been a part of my professional development. You know, it was to ultimately become a head coach. But obviously being given the opportunity to lead this team from the get-go, from the preseason, you know, to make some mistakes and to iterate and to come back to the drawing board, to continue to learn and to grow with this team. It has been a really, really good process for me, figuring things out for myself as a leader and as a person, personally and professionally. So that was a big moment, you know, to get that tag removed. But I think the biggest thing is just the team has been performing, and that is the most important thing here.
0: Well, with and we know this in all sports, but with successful teams, you typically have really good chemistry. And just from the guys that we have in here, every single one of them seem to be all about the team, but they're fun loving and enjoy the camaraderie that a team brings. So I would imagine the locker room has really good chemistry, because the guys that we meet and have, and we're only around them 20 minutes, but they're just all guys that you're like, man, that guy'd be cool to hang out with.
1: Yeah. We have a great group of guys. I think, you know, when we first started the season and, you know, through all the chaos as well, it was a lot of new guys to the league, new guys to the club, new guys to the city. And we struggled. We have had our moments where we struggled with, you know, the new guys adapting to what we want to do as a club and how we want to operate. And also the returners adapting to, you know, bringing these new guys in and to really take what they do to add to what they have done in the past. And so we struggled. We wrestled with that for a while, but I was really hard on them. And that's one thing with this group. I can be hard and I can be open and honest with them. They take the feedback, they run with it, they implement, they come back. They're a new team the following week. And so we had a lot of tough conversations because if we're going to achieve anything, they needed to come together as a more cohesive team. And so they took it, they ran with it. And, you know, looking at them today, I'm like, man, I even give them credit every day. You guys are a really, really good team. You guys have a good individual, good, you know, magicians, as I like to call them. But none of it is possible without, you know, you guys essentially running through a brick wall for each other.
2: We're visiting with Richard Dixon, CFC's head coach. He had been the interim coach until recently. We're visiting with Richard here on Sport Talk on WGOW 102.3. Richard was also the first CFC player to sign a professional, to sign with the professional CFC team. That was back in 2020, or correct. Is that right?
1: Yes.
2: In 2020.
1: Yes.
2: All right, I want you to go back to then. Mm-hmm. If I was to tell the 2020 Richard Dixon, oh, by the way, you're going to be this club's head coach in 6 years, what would you have thought?
1: Yeah, I would have said, show me how. You have to outline it for me. And to be honest, whenever I joined the club, the CFC was in a much different place. We're in a different league with a different ownership group, with a much different set of resources. And so I knew what I was

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1: And not that I've always been an emotional person, but I've grown a lot in, I would say, just seeking to understand first. And that is not just understanding the rationale behind why I want to do things or why I want to play the way that I want to do, but also understanding my staff, understanding my players as well, understanding their comfort level and what they're capable of. And that way I can put together a system that everybody can be successful in. And so I think that's been the biggest area of growth for me, is not just focusing on what I want as a coach, but also what do the players want? What do our staff members want? And then trying to come up with the best way and the best solution to create an environment that everybody can be successful in. And that's been really, really helpful for me.
2: Again, CFC hosting Atlanta United 2. That'll be Saturday at 7 p.m. Finley Stadium, cfctix.com, cfctix.com, CFC Youth Night, and it's also Hall of Legends with Juan Hernandez getting inducted around 6:15. He will be the fifth member of the Hall of Legends. All right, Richard, since we've last talked to you, wanted to get just your take on July 4th and Erlanger Park, getting to play in that venue. What was that like?
1: Yeah, that was an incredibly exciting moment. I think when you look at just the ambiance, you know, and how intimate that was, the fans are right there on top of you. The boys, they really enjoy that. And you could tell that it was going to be something special from the couple of days before leading up to the game. We did get the opportunity to practice on the pitch, and just the guys walking out, you could see the presence and the feel that they had walking out, and it was good to see. And so to see that translate into the performance on game day, and then wrapping it up with fireworks, it was a fantastic occasion. We really enjoyed it.
2: Has the MLS or MLS Next Pro, are y'all any closer to knowing what y'all's schedule will be next year, as far as, you know, bumping it back to the being a fall to spring type of league, or do we know yet?
1: Yeah, I think we'll find out details about you know, the venues and the dates and everything like that in the off season. But we know for sure we're gonna have a shortened spring season, and then we're going to have the 2027-2028 season starting after the summer break.
2: Okay, so this will be the last season where it's like March to September or October or whatever then?
1: I believe so. Okay. I can confirm that at a later date.
2: Okay. The other thing I wanted to ask is just big picture, what did you think of the World Cup?
1: Yeah, well, I think it was an exciting World Cup, eye-opening one as well. Controversial one, might I say. There were some really good moments where you see, you know, teams that nobody knew anything of coming up against the big dogs and, you know, performing and holding their own. So I think it's always good whenever you can get, you know, teams of that caliber to step on the world stage, you know, and to show that you might be at a qualitative disadvantage, but, you know, at the end of the day, if everybody can put their hearts and their minds and all their abilities together towards a common goal, you can achieve something, right? And that's, for me, is the beauty of team sports. And so I thought it was a really good World Cup, seeing the variety of, you know, different nations, seeing how controversial things got with VAR and the hydration breaks and everything like that. But again, it's the World Game, and it's very entertaining, and I'm happy to see that Spain came out on top, given that they, you know, were based in Chattanooga. So a little bit of that Chattanooga magic came through. So that was good to see.
3: Cape Verde, too, that story was unbelievable. It was super cool. I mean, and the guys that are on that team, I mean, they drew with the champions, and that'll be forever and ever their story, you
1: forever
3: know, at least one of them.
1: Yeah, forever cemented in history. And I think that's the beauty of it. You know, if you ask before the World Cup, there's a casual person, hey, do you know where Cape Verde is? They couldn't tell you.
3: Right.
1: Now, you know, people actually know about Cape Verde, and they're curious and looking into those things. So, no, I thought it was, a good World Cup through all the madness.
2: Did you have a team? Did you have a country you attached yourself to?
1: Not really. For me, I'm just a fan of good football. And so just wanted to see, for me, I think, you know,

0: when you look at Argentina and Spain, they're two different teams with two different philosophies. And to see that game and how Argentina came through to get to the final, but then to see Spain just completely dominate possession, mm-hmm. dominate chances on goal, and limited them to zero shots on goal in regulation time, it's sometimes good to see those things, right? Especially when you're a football connoisseur, to see that football can win at times, but also you can't you can't minimize what Argentina did to get to the final. They have a good amount of pride, a great deal of pride for their nation. They'll fight tooth and nail, and they'll do whatever it takes to win, right? And that's what they did to get to the final. And some people like it, some people don't. But at the end of the day, it's whoever has the most goal at the end of the game that wins the game, and they do their best to come out on top.
1: They were dramatic.
0: Absolutely.
2: So the style that Spain played, which we liken it to American football, more of a defensive-minded thing and keep their, the temps limited, is that an old-school approach in soccer/football, or is that something where, you're just like, depending on what kind of talent we have, we're going to play to this, or is that kind of a traditional Spain philosophy of going, into the World Cup?
0: So that's the traditional Spanish methodology. They want to dominate possession of the ball, so they want to defend with the ball, they want to attack with the ball, and they will, possess teams to sleep, and when teams fall asleep, that's when they go for the juggler. And so it's really good whenever you see like good tacticians like that. They succeed, because I think that's the beauty of the game as well. It's not necessarily one style of football will always win games. Sometimes the teams will dominate possession as well, and they'll end up losing on a counterattack, and they can't get back in the game. But when you see a team like that who value the ball, because that's what the game is all about. It's about one ball, and can you use it to create? Can you use it to rest? Can you use it to defend? Can you use it to move the opponent in whatever direction you want them to do? And they did that across the entirety of the game. But then to come out on top, it was good to see.
1: All right, Richard, to wrap up our World Cup talk, if you were to sit your team down tomorrow in a team meeting and say, how many of you guys are for a hydration break? How many hands do you think would go up?
0: Oh, that's interesting. I think at this point of the year that we're in right now, you may have a few hands. Yeah, but I think if you were to ask all the players, who in a World Cup who was for the hydration break, I think you would get also a few. Yeah, I'm not a fan of the hydration breaks as well, because you could see that it impacted the game a lot. And even the players, they weren't a fan of the hydration breaks as well. A lot of them were standing around, until the commercials are over for them to resume the game. But hey, it's again, the governing body, they set the rules, and you just have to play the game. And so you saw a lot of teams started to use that as a strategy, where they would be a little bit conservative in the first 25 minutes. And then after the hydration break, then they came out, with the high intensity brand of football. And so that could be the way forward, because the hydration break, I don't see him going anywhere. I'm in the World Cup at least.
1: All right, Saturday night is CFC's 22nd match of the season. It's in the MLS Next Pro. It's the first one with Richard Dixon as head coach and not interim head coach. Of course, that will be 7 o'clock against Atlanta United, cfctix.com. Richard, again, congratulations from all of us, and thank you so much, as always, for joining us here on Sport Talk.
0: Yes, sir. Appreciate you guys. Thank you.
2: Thank you. We always appreciate it, man. Yes, Richard Dixon here from CFC on the Talk Monster and Sport Talk and WGOW.
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2: And a final look at your National Weather Service forecast here for tonight. Partly cloudy skies expected, low around 72. Saturday, showers and thunderstorms likely, high of 90, but heat index tomorrow as high as 98. Saturday night, partly cloudy, low around 73. And then Sunday, mostly sunny with a chance of afternoon showers and thunderstorms and a high of 91 degrees. Currently, light rain in our area, and we had some really big rain in some areas earlier today, but currently 74 degrees right here at Moccasin Bend. 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

0: All right. A lot of people have texted on the text line and wanted to know the status of Lookout's game. You need to follow them on social media, first of all, if you want 100% accuracy. But I can tell you that my daughter and son-in-law are at the game with their big group, and she said it is not raining and cloudy as it can be, but it looks like the game's going to be on. So if you're heading to Lookout's game, fear not. Yeah, fear not.
1: Trying to check that out real quick, see if there was any information on there.
0: At least the first part of the game will be starting at the right time, I guess. Where do you follow them that's best, Joe? Is it on Twitter or?
1: Yeah, I would go X, Chattanooga Lookouts.
0: Twitter X, Chattanooga Lookouts.
1: Yeah, nothing on any delays or any postponements yet, so going out.
0: Yeah, check it out. And they're going to have a huge night tomorrow night, so hope they don't have rain for that.
1: Yeah.
0: The used car night is a monster.
1: It could be huge.
0: It could be 8,000.
1: Huge.
0: 8,000 people in that place. It'd be nuts. All right, thank you for listening to Sport Talk. 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Joe, tell Birdman I said hi.
1: Will do.
0: All right. Everybody have a great weekend, and we hope to see you back here at 3 o'clock on Monday, closer to football season. 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Have a great weekend, everybody. 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
3: From ABC News, I'm Stephanie Officer. A New Mexico judge says Meta, which owns Instagram and Facebook, helped fuel the state's child mental health crisis, and that Meta needs to pay up to fund mental health programs. Meta is now on the hook for $567 million on top of a previous multi-million dollar verdict from a jury. New Mexico's top law enforcement officer weighing in.
4: New Mexico Attorney General Raul Torres says his state's massive victory against Meta is proof the narrative about social media and children is changing around the world.
5: Yesterday's decision was, by all accounts, a historic moment.
4: He says New Mexico relied on a 56-year-old outdated statute written long before social media and smartphones. He's calling on his state and others to update laws to be in line with current technology. Meta says it will appeal the verdict. Alex Stone, ABC News.
3: Dangerous heat conditions on both coasts. ABC's Leslie Lopez.
6: Washington, D.C., 102 degrees, and it looks like Boston will stay into the 90s all the way through the weekend. Now, off towards the west, we do have fire weather concerns. It's strong, gusty winds. We're also looking at the potential for very dry conditions that could mean rapid fire spread. We have air quality alerts in those same areas, anywhere from, it looks like, Oregon to Washington, out towards Montana, Wyoming, and then we do have some smoke moving into areas of Colorado and Utah today. So with that, we're going to keep the air quality alerts going. Try to stay indoors if you have any respiratory concerns.
3: Labor analysts predicting a gain of 83,000 jobs across the economy last month have badly missed their mark. ABC's Jim Ryan.
7: The Labor Department says 50,000 jobs were lost in the education sector, 19,000 in retail trade. The healthcare industry continued to be a job generator in June, adding 22,000 positions. Still, that wasn't enough to counter the declines. In all, 23,000 jobs went away last month.
3: Reality star Taylor Franker, Frankie Paul's three-year-long probation is up after a court hearing today. You're listening to ABC News.
8: Here's the official forecast. Partly cloudy, 72 tonight. Tomorrow, showers and thunderstorms likely. 90 the high. Heat index making it feel like 98. Tomorrow night, partly cloudy down to 73. Sunday, mostly sunny. A chance of afternoon showers and thunderstorms will reach 91. Partly cloudy heading into Sunday night, down to 74. Back to work on Monday with mostly sunny skies, scattered afternoon showers and thunderstorms, and 91. 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
17: 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My name's Steve Siddall, and we are jumping into, well, a great little show. Now, Jay and Brittany, you have been doing this a long time and helping folks get to and through. And one of the things that I'm learning is that you're very purpose-driven, and I'm not all advisors take that path, I don't think.
18: Yeah, and that's something that I hope that that folks see in us, is that we want to not just tell you the how or the what, but we want to give you and want to understand your why. We want to put a why behind your dollars, because when things get hard, that's what keeps us on track. It's easy to sit and to hypothesize and talk about the what ifs and, oh, what will I do if this happens, or how will I do it if this happens? But if you don't have a why that's anchoring you down, and you don't have a purpose, all of that goes out the window. Because Mike Tyson said it right, like, everybody has a plan till you get punched in the mouth. But at the same time, if you don't have a why and you get the life punches you in the mouth and you don't have a why, your plan can sometimes go straight out the window and you're just trying to survive. You're a swimmer in a drowning ocean and you're trying to just keep afloat, right? But if you have a buoy that's anchoring you, even if something comes along that knocks you off balance for a minute, you have a float, right? You have a why, you have an anchor, and you can go back to that plan. And that is what we want to do. We want to help bring purpose to every financial plan and to help find what the purpose is for every individual client, because it's very personal to them. So yeah, absolutely. That's what we want to do.
17: We're going to dig into a lot of questions today, which is, they're listener questions. People want to know. And so we've kind of gone through and put together some fairly common, but yet I think some tricky. This first one is interesting. No one's retirement is the same, certainly. Different ages, different careers, different spending and savings. So there's a lot of variables. Where do you determine, and how do you determine? I mean, just where do you start?
18: So we think of this a little bit differently. We don't start when someone walks in with, how much money do you have? Which is going to be a shocker, because most advisors in this industry are going to want to know one thing, and that's, what do your account balances say? Because that tells them whether they want to work with you or not, right? Or whether you're worth their time. We are not that way. We're not. The first question we ask is not what your account balance is. Now, will we have to know those things? Yes, eventually we will. But we start with, what does your lifestyle look like? What does your expenses look like? What does your income look like? You know, are you asking the right questions about what your lifestyle actually costs you to live, to see how retirement ready you actually are? Because it's, you know, it does kind of start with a number, but not the number that you think it does. Not the number that's in my bank account or in my portfolio, but the number that it costs me to live month to month, year to year. And that's where we start. Not just your investment number, but your monthly lifestyle number.
17: How many people actually know that? When they come and sit down.
19: Very few.
18: Very, very few.
19: And that, yeah, that's interesting you ask, because that's what I was going to share about, is a recent experience we had with a prospect who came in. A couple came in, Jay and I met with them. They were saying, man, we're just ready to retire. We're excited to, you know, go ahead and nail down a date and look at all this. We feel like we've saved enough. We're there. But as we dug deeper into their actual monthly expenses, what they wanted to do in retirement, they quickly realized they were short about $1,200 a month. And this couple was shocked, not because they overspent, but just because they never really calculated their lifestyle needs would be in that season. Mm-hmm. They just kind of assumed, right? Mm-hmm. They didn't really look at it and assess it or calculate it. Mm-hmm. So that is where we begin to determine, you know, if they're ready to retire or not. Well, can you support your lifestyle?
18: So let's give some areas that we look at. We look at how much your housing costs, your living, what to keep a roof over your head, right? That's utilities. That's electric bill. That's a gas bill. That's the water bill. That's the, you know, if you're paying rent or your mortgage, what's that look like? Your food cost, your insurance cost, your vehicle cost. Do you travel? Are you, are you giving? What's it? What's a lot of people tithe or give to charities or their churches? Healthcare costs, taxes. I could go on and on and on. Home repairs, hobbies, inflation. Right. Mm-hmm. A lot of things that we want to look at. But one area that I tell people to do, okay, if you don't know what you're spending every month, which usually people don't, go back to the last 6 to 12 months of bank statements, credit card statements, however you're spending your money, and give me an average over the last 6 to 12 months. So maybe 1 month it's 5,000, 1 month it's 7,000, 1 month it's 10,000, 1 month it's 4,000, right? I need the average over the last 6 to 12 months and what's your lifestyle actually costing you to live right now. Mm-hmm. That's what we need to know. That's where we start, because I can't build you a retirement plan and an income plan based on a number that you have in your bank account or portfolio, because it could be drastically more or drastically less than what you need. And so a lot of times, just like Brittany was saying, people were going to be shocked that they were in the negative. I've had a lot of people come in shocked that they're in the abundance.
19: Yeah, mm-hmm.
18: That's that they
19: true.
18: Come in and they're like, right. Wait a minute, I could have retired 2 years ago.
19: Yeah.
18: You know, like, what am I still working for? Yeah. I'm like, I don't know. I guess you just like work. Yeah. I mean, like, you know, and maybe you do. But like, what we want to show people is sometimes it will shock you because you may have more than enough, but think you don't have.
19: Yeah.
18: And so we help identify those expenses, those lifestyle expenses, and then we backdoor engineer it to here's how you should be invested and why, and here's how to create income out of those buckets.
17: And as we look at this, so that obviously one way that we can find out if you're ready to retire is alonquiz.com and take that quiz about am I ready to retire? Alonquiz.com. That's a great place to start. Like I said, we've got some other questions here. So do you think listeners spend less or more time or the same time in retirement as they did when they were working? Do people have a concept of how that's really working out these days?
18: Yeah.
19: Oh, as far as their dollars, their spending patterns. Yeah. Oh, my gosh. Oh, so many individuals spend so much more than they realize in retirement. They think, oh, it's not a big deal. You know, a lot of advisors plan for 75% of what their working year's income was. No, your lifestyle doesn't change typically drastically.
18: Shocker, you spend more in retirement.
19: Yes, you actually end up spending more because you're enjoying your hobbies or you're doing things with your grandkids or you're traveling or golfing. What fill in the blank, like whatever it is you want to do. Those things cost money. Even if you're doing something simple like gardening, supplies. I mean, seriously, you got to think through the costs of those things.
18: Yeah, because there's different time frames and segments in retirement, right? Yeah. Mm-hmm. We call it the go-go years, the slow-go years, and the no-go years, right? And so in the go-go years, you're going to spend more money than you think you're going to spend.
19: Yeah.
18: Because you're going to not just sit at home and say, well, I'm retired now, I'm going to stare at the walls all day. No. You're going to find something that you're doing, whether it's with, like Brittany said, traveling or with grandchildren or gardening or a new hobby, golfing, whatever it may be, boating, I don't know. But you're going to be doing something in those go-go years, right? And then you're going to have a segment that's slow go. You know, you're going to be like, well, I'm 80 now and I can't do as much as I did when I was 60, right? But that's, you're going to spend a little less. And then the no-go years, besides healthcare, you're probably spending a lot less, but your healthcare spending comes up usually in those areas. So you have to plan for more spending than you think you do. So we actually don't plan for 70% or 80% of your working income in retirement. We start at 100% and go up from there based on what you want your retirement to look like. Because we don't want to do less in retirement. We actually want to live more.
19: Yeah.
17: Right.
19: Yeah. More life in retirement, not less. And, you know, considering inflation, the idea of spending less money in retirement than when we were working, this whole idea has changed, right? We actually found an article recently from the Retirement Research Institute, and it showed that Americans are retiring 2 to 4 years later than the generation before. Now, there's many reasons we're working longer. Obviously, inflation is a big piece of that. The longevity, right? We're living longer, so we have to have more savings. More working with our brains than with our backs, and not as much hard labor as it used to be. I mean, that's a real thing from past generations, right? We can work longer. Our bodies allow for that. Our physical bodies allow for that. So all of these things contribute to it. And we end up spending more in this space. So we want to help folks be prepared for that and not plan for 60 or 75% of their working year's income. No, maintain your lifestyle. How do we maintain your lifestyle as you transition from one season to another?
17: I mean, I'd like to see more than my more than 100% of my yeah, previous paycheck.
18: That's right.
17: You know, if you can wouldn't? Do it, why not?
19: Hey, and you know what? The truth is, to Jay's point earlier, some families can do that.
17: Nice.
19: We're to their shock, right? And their surprise. What do you, I actually can have this much income really. And I can be assured that I'm not going to run out, but based on this strategy and this play, really that's going to work, you know?
18: Yeah.
19: And so we're able to help them put pieces of this puzzle together to give them that peace of mind, to give them that joy, to be able to experience what it is they long to experience. Because mm-hmm. again, that's all money is. It's a resource. It's a tool to help us enjoy and build the life we want to live.
18: Mm-hmm. And we haven't even talked about it, but one of the things that we put into income plans as well is inflation buffers, because we have dealt with really massive inflation, especially since COVID. We've seen things go up, you know, 20, 30, 40, 50, 100% in some areas, right? We got to make sure that we are accounting for not only lifestyle throughout your retirement, but inflation that's going to be persistent. The idea that retirement's actually going to be cheaper has really changed.
19: Fallacy.
18: Yeah, it's not true.
17: It's, and again, the thing to do is, folks, is to come on in, sit down with Jay and Brittany and put this plan together. That's what it's all about. We're talking a lot about questions. And when we come back, we're going to have more questions. How about, are you going to be in a lower tax bracket in retirement? Well, that's all part of the plan. We'll break it down and more right here on the Al-On Exchange with Jay and Brittany Hagee.
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17: Hey, we're back on the Al-On Exchange with Jay and Brittany Hagee. My name is Steve Sadala, and we've been having some questions, really breaking down what happens, you know, as we get closer to retirement, things that we need. You know, again, we want a paycheck that matches the paycheck we had when we're working. That's the challenge that Jay and Brittany accept and can often create that.
18: We do, and we love helping folks create that in retirement. And so we actually enjoy this kind of show, too, to where it's some questions that a lot of folks either have been asking, you know, to us recently, or they may think, I don't really know what else to ask. And we're helping point the right direction with some of these questions. So let's just keep knocking them out.
17: Again, once we get to, we talk about taxes and tax strategy and mm-hmm. tax planning and retirement, that's a whole area. That's a show in and of itself. But
18: yeah,
17: people often think, well, I'm just going to be in a lower tax bracket in retirement. It just makes sense. Does it?
18: Well, we just got through talking about, am I going to be able to spend less in retirement? Uh-huh. We said that was a false a reality. And this one sometimes can be a false reality, too, is because a lot of times it's just assumed, well, I'm not making money like I used to make, so I'm going to be in a lower tax bracket. But the reason that's not always true is your lifestyle spending doesn't go down much. Right? We talked about that. And most of your income is coming from tax deferred accounts, like traditional IRAs, 401ks, and every dollar you pull out may be taxable. I had a client retire 3 years ago, and the first year they were retired, they made more money than they have ever made in their working career ever.
17: Wow.
18: And cool they said, that? And they said, how is that possible? How did I have to pay so much taxes? Well, the market did the right thing for them, right? That was number one. But number two is they were spending more than they are actually spending in their working years because they were doing more. They're in those go-go phases. Mm-hmm. They're helping children. Right. They're flying across the country. They've got five kids. They're seeing people everywhere, right? And so they're spending more money. And so you can't, they were in the highest tax bracket they've ever been in. Mm-hmm. And so they've always been in high tax brackets, but they were in a higher one and they were so confused. And so I had to show them, yeah, we're spending more money, right? And so you have to take that into consideration. You're not going to automatically be in a lower tax bracket because not only is it what you're spending out of your taxable accounts, it's a lot of times Social Security. And if you're not taking a lot out of your taxable accounts, RMDs come into play, required minimum distributions. And so you can't just think that I'm going to be comfortable because I'm going to pay less in taxes in retirement.
19: Yeah, and
18: not
19: to
18: true.
19: This point, this is where you have to, you have an opportunity. If you are planning towards retirement, even if you've just started retirement, that it's you still have time to actually plan when it comes to taxes. You can work at, we do things like laddering strategies with Roth conversions. Basically, all that means is we're taking dollars from retirement accounts like 401ks and IRAs and taking the money out, paying the taxes on it now, and then putting those dollars into a Roth IRA. You can invest it just like you could your 401k or your IRA, but you've already paid taxes on it. So those dollars can now grow tax-free. So future distributions are tax-free, not just on what you put in, but also on the growth that you earn after you've paid the taxes. Huge, huge tax win right there. So tax strategizing is a huge component of what we do to put that into a comprehensive plan, ensuring that you're not overpaying in taxes and that you're actually working to pay less in taxes. Things like Roth allow your money to work for you so that you don't have to pay more in taxes. So there's strategies like that that can really That's help right. on the tax side.
18: That's right.
19: Sure. To help you not pay as much in taxes.
17: So Jay, Brittany, we're halfway through the year. We've, we've got, again, we're looking forward a little better than halfway through the year. Yeah. So what, mm-hmm. what are some of the biggest concerns that you've heard from people so far this year?
19: Well, I think to start off with, because of what we were just talking about, taxes, not taxes. Planning for taxes. So many folks, when we meet with them for the very first time, people who come in and say, hey, here's my situation, here's where I am. More than likely, they have not planned for taxes. They're just reactively paying taxes. Those are two very different things, planning for taxes and paying taxes. mm-hmm. You can stroke the check to the IRS each year. That's not tax planning. That's tax paying. We want to help folks move into a proactive approach when it comes to taxes and actually be looking at not just this current year's taxes, but next year, 3 years from now, 5 years from now, 10 years from now, how can I reduce my taxable liability? Not just so that I'm paying less in taxes now, but also considering the high probability that mm-hmm. taxes will increase in the future. That is mm-hmm. an extremely high probability. So if you can pay less at a known rate today rather than more at an unknown rate later, you know, there's just some strategy in that. So that's a big mistake, I think, that we see folks fall into, just reactively paying taxes rather than true planning mm-hmm. for taxes.
18: That is true. And another one I'm seeing is the volatility concern, right? Because we've seen the market in the last year or two go up a lot, but go down and down and down, and then up, up, up. And, you know, it's a lot of sideways, too. So there's typically, it's about improper positioning. So it's typically a shift that needs to happen when folks are moving from that accumulation phase into the distribution phase of retirement income. They need to make sure that they are properly aligned and properly positioned. So one of the concerns is, do I have that right? Do you have the right amount of money in the growth buckets? Do you have the right amount of money in the income buckets, in the security buckets? So you need to know which dollars are for growth, which dollars are for income, which dollars are for safety, and which are for liquidity, and even legacy, which dollars are for legacy at some point. So really proper positioning is what I would say that a lot of people are bringing up because of the volatility we've been feeling.
19: Well, and it's interesting to that point, Jay. I mean, as we sit down with folks, I can't tell you, I don't think we could even guess how many couples, families, individuals we have met with that say, man, I am extremely conservative when it comes to my investments. Mm-hmm. And then we look at their account
18: and
19: statements.
18: It's totally not.
19: And the way they're positioned is so opposite of what they're saying they are. And so, again, that speaks to the positioning, ensuring that you're actually positioned the way you think you are.
18: The way you assume you are.
19: The way you assume you are. You know what my grandfather always told me? If you assume, what does it make you? Something out of you.
17: That's
19: and
17: right.
19: me.
17: Yeah. Exactly right.
19: So let's not do that.
18: Assumptions.
19: That's right. Let's not assume. You need to know. You need to know how you're positioned. Mm-hmm. Know how you are invested, because it's your money at risk. Your money that loses if the market decreases. Your money that goes up when the market goes up. You need to know that.
18: Yeah, and I agree. And I think another one that I really want to hit, and I want to make sure we have time for it, is that estate planning. Is because a lot of concerns around estate planning this year for whatever reason. Mm-hmm. You know, many families have wrong assumptions about how you pass assets along. And there's a myriad of ways. Like, you could, you know, go on ChatGPT or Google it, and they would tell you 50 different ways.
17: Of course.
18: But everyone there, again, this is a very personal thing, depending on your assets. A lot of people think wills just controls everything. Like, having a will, I'm fine. Or if I have a trust, I'm fine. And then sometimes they don't fund their trust properly and there's problems. You need to think about your beneficiary forms and how they're updated. There's a lot of things that we need to do to talk about in estate planning that are not just about documents, but about making sure your plan actually works the way you think it's going to work, mm-hmm. and that your assets actually get passed along, or you get taken care of if you're incapacitated.
19: Yeah.
18: Right. And so we've been talking to a lot of our clients this year about the proper estate plan, the proper estate plan of documents, and the plan they can have to have peace of mind.
19: Yeah. There. What legacy actually looks like. Yeah. That's good. It makes me think of the gentleman we met with not too long ago who came in. He had a significant amount of savings. I'm talking, it was around $7 million he had saved up in his tax deferred account. So in his IRA. And he was under the assumption, again, assumption here, he was under the assumption that those accounts went directly to his kids upon his passing, and that they would owe no taxes. Now, unfortunately, we were the bearer of really bad news that day, because those would not be inherited by his kids tax-free. That's not how that works. The kids would absolutely have to pay taxes. Those are tax-deferred dollars. Somebody is going to pay taxes on
18: that.
19: He
18: was messing up that assumption with taxable accounts and cost basis, right? Because, you know, there are some things that you get a step up in cost basis on, like real estate, that your kids wouldn't have to pay taxes on if you pass them along properly. So that's why you can't assume anything. You have to have a plan, especially for your estate, to not be a burden on the next generation, but to be a blessing for the next generation.
19: Mm-hmm. Finally, kind of just to wrap up, I know, Steve, our time is limited here in this segment. The last few things that we see kind of as some of the biggest concerns folks missing: not planning for things like longevity and not planning for healthcare. Like, completely missing that piece, just assuming, oh, I've got my Medicare supplement plan, that's enough, right? Assuming that that's going to cover all healthcare expenses. We have helped, I can't tell you how many families face unexpected long-term care situations. Obviously, this is something no one wants to face. Nobody really expects to face, typically. But being prepared for some of those unknowns can make or break a retirement plan. And not looking at those potentials, not looking at those types of needs in planning can really wreak havoc on savings. And so that's an element we always bring up and discuss with the folks that we sit with to ensure that those areas and those bases are covered.
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17: We are back on the Allen Exchange with Jay and Brittany Heggie. We have been talking all about, well, just lots of questions that people have been asking the Heggies this year so far. And boy, we've covered some ground there. Let's jump in and get into this one, how to get to retirement. Lots of people are likely using the retirement plans of their work. So how do you feel about maybe offerings and plans that you see in Tennessee and Georgia?
19: Yeah, the TIAA Cref, man, Volkswagen, McKee Foods, Shaw, Tennessee Consolidated Retirement System, or the TCRS, all
18: the Georgia Teacher System.
19: Yeah, that's right. All of these different plans that we help folks navigate through every day, they're useful vehicles, right? It helps them get to the point of retirement. Mm-hmm. A lot of folks benefit, obviously, from things like employer match. If your employer will match what you're contributing, don't leave that free money on the table. Be investing, be contributing to those accounts and put that money to work. So very useful vehicles. But there comes a point when you're 59 and a half where you can have many more options for those dollars than what your 401k.
18: Or you're no longer working there if you're under 59 and a half. Yeah. If you're retired early, you have options then as well.
19: Yeah. If you retire early or if you just turn 59 and a half and you're still working, you have an option to create your own individual retirement account or IRA where you can roll funds over from your employer-sponsored plan into a self-directed IRA. Mm-hmm. And the benefit of that is that you have many more options available for you to invest. Mm-hmm. And a lot of folks who come to us from these types of plans, from McKee Foods or, you know, TCRS or the
18: TVA.
19: TVA, all these different companies, excellent vehicles to help them get to retirement. But they get to a place where they're like, man, I really want to invest this way and I can't within this plan. Well, that's where a self-directed IRA can really give you more options for investing and open that up for you.
18: Because like Brittany said, many workplace plans are great places for accumulation, but they do have restricted investment menus.
19: ERISA-based plans,
18: yeah.
19: Right?
18: So they're going to be restricted into what they can offer a lot of times. And so that's why either a separation from service or that 59 and a half rollover would work great for people because they can actually have more options now in investing.
19: Right.
18: But it should be done thoughtfully. You don't just haphazardly do it like you would want someone like us to help you with it. But you know, workplace plans are great for accumulation tools, but retirement often requires more than accumulation, as we talk about. You know, it requires tax planning and income planning and estate planning, things that those workplace plans lack in.
17: And that's what we're talking about here, is getting you to retirement. 844-715-1441. We've got more questions here. So when determining to work or to not work anymore, how do you know somebody has saved enough? And I think one of the things that you do is you make all the bad things happen on paper.
18: Yeah, that's right. You don't guess it.
17: Right.
18: You model it, right? You actually show it out. We plan it out. We put it on paper, like you said. We have a lot of planning tools that we use, whether online digital tools. We have income projections, Monte Carlo simulations, you name it. We can look at different accumulation models and different income models,
19: scenarios.
18: Right? But like I said, we always start with what's your lifestyle expense, not what your money portfolio number says, but what's your lifestyle expense look like. And so how do I know if you've saved enough? Well, we're going to model it out and determine if that's the case.
19: And and the way we do that is we begin with the lifestyle expenses. Mm-hmm. What does it cost for you to live? We factor in inflation. We factor in the positioning of your investments, how they're invested and how they're working for you. and longevity, your lifespan, and then also adding in any additional income sources you may have. So all of those components together, we're able to determine how long your savings will actually last you, considering inflation, considering healthcare expenses, all of those details included there. So we kind of reverse engineer it.
18: Can I caution you though for a minute? Because I've looked at a lot of these workplace plans and I've looked at a lot of these robo advisors and different tools that advisory firms use sometimes. And can I just warn you that not all plans are created equal? And I'm not beating up anybody here, but a good retirement plan is not built around best case scenarios. Mm-hmm. A lot of times I have people bring in, well, here's what so-and-so is telling me, mm-hmm. this robo-advisor, this online tool, this advisor is telling me. But when I break it down, it's built around best case scenarios.
19: Yeah.
18: Well, yeah, of course you'll be fine if everything just works out perfect. But what happens if we build our plans around survival of real life?
19: Yeah.
18: What does that look like? What's inflation look like? What's market volatility look like? What's taxes going up and down look like? What if a spouse passes away, right? What if spousal income needs are different? What if pension income goes away? What if the market underperforms and everything isn't linear and everything just happens perfectly? Be careful about, you know, these programs that you look at that could be drawing from best case scenarios, because it'll give you a false sense of reality.
17: Sure. So one of the things I've noticed, you call lifestyle expenses, and you make a point of that. They're lifestyle, and that's what they are. But you don't use the word budget, and I think that's smart, because budget's a scary word.
18: Yeah, I think budget is a connotation to where it's, I've got handcuffs on me.
17: Exactly.
18: Right?
17: Yeah.
19: It feels restricting when the fact of the matter is, it's your money. You can choose how to spend it.
17: Right.
19: But if you want to ensure that you don't run out prematurely, you've got to invoke some kind of strategy, some kind of plan. So that's where we come into play to help create that. Again, we've talked so much before on other past shows about financial freedom, to create this experience of financial mm-hmm. freedom for you, so you can choose what you want to do and when, so that you have the freedom to spend as you determine, right? And we help create those systems for you where you can yeah. spend what you want to spend.
18: Yeah, and there again, we don't base a plan on, does this work if everything goes right in my life?
19: Mm-hmm.
18: This is built on, can this plan work when life happens?
19: Yeah.
18: You right. know, so you have to crash test it. We have to have some crash test dummies in this plan too, right? And so that's what we do when we help folks put together a lasting plan.
19: A plan is ineffective if everything has to go according to plan for it to actually work.
18: But more times than not, that's a lot of the plans that I've seen people, quote unquote plans, that people walk in and say, this online tool
19: right.
18: gave me this.
19: Right.
18: I must be fine.
19: Right.
18: It's the best case scenario
19: mm-hmm.
18: plan, right?
19: It's
18: I've
19: not
18: seen
19: real life.
18: It hundreds yeah. of times. And so that's why I'm cautioning.
19: Fantasy
18: I'm not
19: world.
18: Saying that it's wrong, because sometimes it could be right. But I'm saying is 9 out of 10 of those that I've seen come in my office are based on best case scenarios.
17: Fair enough. And so what do you say to somebody, maybe they're a year, maybe up to 5 years before retirement? That's got to be an exciting time, just getting ready.
19: Mm-hmm. It is an exciting time. And I think the first thing that I would say to someone who's in that position is don't delay. Don't delay planning. Make it a priority, because you have specific windows of time that can really make or break, especially when it comes to tax strategies. There are specific windows of time where you can capitalize on, you know, tax law, on specific income markers that you are or are not meeting with your working years versus retirement years. And the ability to create the plan that's going to work for you to bring the income you need in retirement, to ensure you don't run out, to cover your bases with taxes and healthcare. If you begin, the earlier you begin, the better your result will be. I'll say it that way.
18: That's exactly okay. right.
19: Yeah.
18: And I will
19: active planning.
18: And I will tell you that the 5 years before your retirement, so if you're in that window, like you said, 1 to 5 years, that 5 year window will shape the next 30 years of your retirement.
19: Mm.
18: What you okay. choose to do and not do will shape how you experience retirement, because you have strategies that you can still take advantage of. It's not too soon. And it's not too late.
19: Mm-hmm.
18: That's what I want people to know, is that, man, I've got 5 years. I got plenty of time. No, it's not too soon. You got to start now.
19: Yeah.
18: Or, man, I want to retire next year. It's too late. I'm just stuck where I'm at. No, it's not too late. Let's make a plan now. Wherever you're at, you can do it confidently if we create a plan with what you have.
19: Yeah, we sit down with couples and families in their 30s and 40s and 50s who are preparing mm-hmm. for that phase. They are going to be successful because mm-hmm. they are doing the work up front. They are preparing to experience financial freedom.
18: mm-hmm.
19: And they're, to some extent, even able to live it now because of the choices they're making.
18: That's right.
17: Wow. That's very exciting things. And so that window really is, like you said, it can shape the first 5 years
18: of
17: retirement.
18: Very important.
17: And that's what those first 5 years, that can be a tricky path to walk down. You're getting used to a lot of things, new ways to spend, new ways to, you know, save, mm-hmm. if you will.
18: Mm-hmm. That's right. And that really leads into the next question is, what if somebody's already retired?
17: Okay.
18: Well, it's not too late again.
19: Yeah.
18: That doesn't mean something's wrong, right? If you're already retired and you don't have a written plan, you don't have a comprehensive plan we talk about, it may be the exact time you need this kind of conversation. It doesn't mean that something's wrong. Maybe you do have a quote unquote plan that it's a loosely held, but you don't have all these other variables
19: you
18: really
19: need
18: tied
19: more
18: up.
19: Than just investments.
18: That's right.
19: It's not just about the investments. Oh, I have a 401k. I've got a plan. No, the 401k or an IRA, those savings are a part of your plan. They are not the plan itself. So if you are retired and you thought you had a plan, but you've not looked at taxes and how to plan for that mm-hmm. retirement. You've not looked at healthcare strategies. You've not looked at how to create income and take distributions from the accounts that you have saved and established. Those are the pieces that we need to be looking into in this phase.
18: Yeah.
19: Now, to ensure that what you have is really going to last you and not get eaten up in unexpected ways.
18: Yeah, it simply means retirement's too important to run on assumptions. I think it's going to be okay, right? Mm-hmm. Or I think I've got that plan put together. Or I think this is the way the estate thing goes. You know, I don't mind at all if other advisors want to review my recommendations. It's like getting a second opinion from a doctor. A good fiduciary, a good doctor should be willing to say, you're doing fine, and if you want to get a second opinion, get a

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2: In 2020, the Dow Jones Industrial Average lost 37% of its value due to the pandemic crash and eventually recovered. In 2008, the Dow closed more than 50% down from its previous high due to the financial subprime crisis and eventually recovered. The dot-com bubble of 2000 erased nearly 80% of value from the NASDAQ, or close to $5 trillion, and eventually recovered. Other negative market events include the Black Monday losses of 1987, the complete market crash of 1929, and the flash crash of 2010, and those markets eventually recovered. 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
1: Hey, we're back on the Allen Exchange with Jay and Brittany Hagee. My name is Steve Siddall. We have been talking, just answering a lot of questions that they have been getting from folks just like you. And again, one of the things that we're going to get into here is, and this is so true, generally one person has been more in charge of the investments, the bills. So how important is it to include your spouse, your partner, in knowing the plan, the spending parameters, and working together instead of flying blindly? And that's certainly true in many, many cases.
3: Yeah. And I would say it's not at all important. I don't let Brittany know anything that's going on with our finances. Yeah, you know, so not at all. Like, she should know nothing, right? Like, right. But no, and all kidding aside, it's extremely important. It's extremely important because one of us will predecease the other. And unfortunately, statistics say I would go first. You know, fortunately, because I wouldn't have to deal with losing Brittany. So that would be good for me, actually. But like, that's what statistics say. So she should know everything, right? She don't have to be in charge of everything. Or if she was creating the financial spending plan at our home, I don't have to be in charge of everything, right? But we have to both be involved in the decisions and understand where we're at financially. And because many households, and probably every household we sat down with, one spouse is naturally going to handle the investments or the bills or the financial details. We've had it with men and women, and that's totally fine. It's totally okay. But the other spouse has to be informed and engaged.
4: Yeah, this is very personal how each couple or household manages their financial situation. And the way that we like to say it is that not both parties don't have to be fully hands-on with every piece of that financial picture, but both parties need to be informed.
3: That's right.
4: So that if something does happen to the other, they can fill in the gaps. For Jay and I, we really share that responsibility. Mm-hmm. There are some things within our financial picture Jay runs with. He takes care of paying some bills. I take care of paying others. Right. It's really a shared responsibility.
3: That's right.
4: When it comes to investments and all of that, I mean, it's very, again, very personal.
3: Unique
4: and very individual. Mm-hmm. So at least if you are not the one making those decisions or making the trades, mm-hmm. or talking with your advisor about, you know, investment strategy and when to buy, when to sell, all of that, you at least need to know, mm-hmm. who to talk to if something happens
3: to
4: your spouse.
3: Let me give a list of some of those things that you need to know, the things that you need to be informed on. Where the accounts are, you need to know where all of your financial accounts are, because if I would pass away and Brittany didn't know we had $500,000 in a safe under the mattress, then that would be bad, right?
1: Right.
3: The both spouses have to know where the accounts are. They need to know how the bills are paid. So we've unfortunately experienced that where spouses have come in and had a mortgage even after their one of the spouses have passed away, and in tears don't even know how to pay their mortgage. Mm-hmm. So where the accounts are, how the bills are paid, what income comes in and where that's coming from, right? Mm-hmm. What happened, like who to call, like Brittany said, who's the advisor, who's the bank, who are the people that you need to know on the call this person list if something happens to

0: and they help you with the investment management or whatnot. What, right? Where all the estate documents are, you know, where those documents are. Maybe there's a life insurance policy, and you better believe that that is something that a spouse would need to have access to if the other spouse passes away. What the actual plan looks like. That's why we tell every couple to come in, and even if they don't even want to know what the full plan looks like, we walk through the full plan with both spouses present, because you need to know what the overall plan is. And then one other area I want to hit is how to actually access the funds, because I know that there's, in this digital age, there's passwords and websites galore to everything. And some people come in with 42 brokerage statements and they've got accounts everywhere, right? How do I access all these funds? Where do I know where they are? Where are the accounts held, and how do I get to them? You have to have those things at least spelled out for each spouse in the relationship, just to ensure that they are prepared and protected if you predecease them.
1: And nearly 60% of widows and divorcees regret not being more involved in long-term financial planning.
0: Yeah.
1: And so don't be one of the ones that lives with that regret. But take the initiative. Again, you don't have to be the shot caller if you don't want to be, right? If you're listening today and you're like, I don't understand all that, or I don't want to deal with all that.
0: Right.
1: It's okay if your spouse does that. You don't have to assume full responsibility of those things. But listen, at some point you will have to. More than one of you will absolutely be the sole responsible party there. Yep. So at least being informed, knowing where to access those things, knowing where the funds come from, knowing how to pay the bills, knowing where the account logins and passwords are, those types of things. And we have those kinds of tools and resources
0: to help
1: we provide for couples to know, what's the list? Give me a list, right? And not just a verbal list, but here it is in writing. Like, here's a literal checklist.
0: Here's where everything is.
1: Of things to know. Here's where they are. Here's the account passwords and logins, right? It's going to list all of that. So we've got the resources and tools to help you along in that journey. If you're like, man, I don't even know where to begin. How do we share this together? We've got some tools to help you.
0: Yeah. And so we are a football family around here. And so we really say one spouse may be the financial quarterback, right? But both spouses need to know the full playbook. That's really what we're getting to. You need to know how to call runs and passes, right? But one spouse, it's okay if you're the quarterback. Just both spouses have to know the playbook.
2: Right. So again, it comes down to you're a team, so be a team.
1: That's right. Yeah. Act like the team you already are. Yeah. And exactly. And really by being proactive in this way, and even, taking on some understanding that you may not want to, your future self will thank you. Sure. We recently had, this is a very natural part of our industry, and what we do is helping couples navigate this. And then eventually, one spouse passes away and helping the surviving spouse navigate that. We recently did that with a couple. The husband unexpectedly passed away because of a stroke. We, of course, had been planning with the couple for 3 or 4 years, and we helped the wife really navigate through. And she left that meeting after her husband had passed away. She came in to sit with us, and she left that meeting with peace and with ease because she had done the work ahead of time. She had come in and she had met with us. She knew who we were. She knew how things were positioned. She knew how her income would continue. She knew how her bills were paid. She had walked through the process we had set before her, and she didn't have the financial stress on top of the emotional turmoil of losing a spouse. And she was really kind and gracious in expressing her gratitude just for our presence and helping her walk through that. But that's what we want folks to be able to experience is lack of financial stress in the midst of those unexpected moments. And that's really important to us. And that's why both parties being informed really matters.
2: 844-715-1441 is the number. So let's talk about going solo. And I know that that can be, already widowed, that could be divorced. I mean, that's a whole big category.
0: Yeah. And someone who is entering retirement and planning alone, you don't have that second Social Security benefit. You don't have a spouse's pension or another person to help make decisions if your health changes, right? That means planning has to be more intentional. You have to think through things solo. Even with ample savings, solo retirees need legal instructions and a support system if something were to happen to them healthcare wise, right? They need to make sure that they are thinking through all of these decisions. And I'll put it this as well, like maybe someone's newly widowed and entering retirement solo. Well, your tax status changes. So taxes is something to think about, because you have to have a transition period to where you file widowed and then you file single, which increases your tax burden.
1: Yeah.
0: So you have to think about more things when you're entering retirement solo. And so we help a lot of folks that are either newly widowed or entering retirement solo, divorced or simply living independently. Think about the unique challenges that wrap around them as a solo retiree.
1: And there is, you know, rising singlehood in retirement. 41% of those who are 65 and older are single. So,
2: wow,
1: I mean,
2: that's a big number.
1: It's a much higher number than even I realized as I was doing some research and digging. I mean, that's significant. So there's a lot of folks navigating this journey, figuring out, okay, how do I carry all the keys here, right? How do I navigate this and think about all the things, whether it's a spouse passed away or divorce or just your lifestyle choice? I know how Jay mentioned earlier, the tax piece is a really challenging piece to navigate through when you, when you have had a spouse pass away, because you end up having to pay more in taxes as a single individual than as a married couple. So tax brackets change, everything shifts. So the income you had as a couple may continue and sustain your lifestyle, but the tax brackets are different, which means you pay more taxes on that same income. So again, this is all stuff that you've got to be thinking about and that we help folks plan for and plan through to ensure that they're strategizing. Yeah.
0: And the one area I want to highlight for a solo individual who is solo retiring would be the healthcare piece, is because if something were to happen to your healthcare, not only do you have to have enough money to sustain your living expenses and your healthcare, but you also need a person named that will help you make decisions if you're incapacitated. So your estate plan and your healthcare plan have to be linked at that point.
1: Yes.
0: And so please, if you're listening to this and you're in your retirement years or you're entering your retirement years solo, let's take a look at that healthcare and estate plan to make sure it's lock solid.
1: And I just have to highlight that estate piece right there, because we had a situation presented to us recently. A family came to us because they had a brother who was single pass away, and they inherited significant amounts of money. I'm talking millions and millions and millions and property, hundreds of acres of property. But there was no legal documents. There were no, they were verbally told you are inheriting this, but there were no legal documents found from that single individual who had passed away. And 6 months after his passing, still no documentation had been found.
2: Wow.
1: That family is navigating some really difficult red tape and headache right now, just because of the simple fact. Maybe the gentleman did have legal documents, but if he did, he did not share with anyone where they were or what to do with them. So communicate. If you are retiring single, if you're solo in this phase of life, ensure that you have someone who knows, hey, if something happens to me, go to this place, get these documents. Here's where you can find that information, so that the plan that you have put in place is what actually comes to pass when that time comes.
2: That's great. What a great way to sum up this whole show, Brittany. And we will do that. Inviting you to call 844-715-1441, 844-715-1441. Give us a call. Come on in, sit down, put your plan together. Well, Jay, Brittany, again, great show and super good information.
1: Awesome. Thanks, Steve. Good to be with you today.
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